0: or bias. They denied the motion, and Judge Wynward will remain on the case. Just a day after we learned the mayors of Salt Lake City and County were suing to block a planned ICE facility, there is another new lawsuit, this one focused on human rights. KSL News Radio's Eric Cabrera has the latest. He's live on the scene. Eric?
1: Jeff, a newly formed coalition of attorneys, educators, and community activists calling itself Uproar Utah says it's preparing its own lawsuit against ICE and DHS. Former U.S. Attorney Brent Ward says their legal strategy is exploring claims tied to due process, civil rights, and the treatment of detainees.
2: Our message to you today is, wake up, Utah. This is no time to remain silent. We will not roll over.
1: Ward says they've already been in contact with attorneys involved in the city and county's case and hope the legal efforts can complement each other. Uproar Utah says it expects to file suit in the coming weeks. We have reached out to ICE but have not heard back from them yet. From Salt Lake City, Eric Cabrera, KSL News Radio.
0: Meantime, the Salt Lake County Republican Caucus is voicing concern with the city and county lawsuit against Homeland Security. In their release, the caucus says the county council didn't know about the lawsuit before it was filed. They questioned the mayor's objectives in filing the suit and the cost that could fall to taxpayers. The Democratic Caucus announced their support of the suit, saying an ICE facility is not welcome here. KSL News Time 6:03. Our top national story is developing news. The U.S. this afternoon launched new strikes against Iran in response to the downing of a U.S. helicopter yesterday. The president tells ABC's Jonathan Carl this was self-defense.
3: The president made it clear to me that these U.S. strikes on Iran are specifically in response to Iran's downing of that Apache helicopter. He does not see this as the beginning of a major new offensive against the Iranians. This is a response to what they did with our helicopter last night, the president told me, and I believe the response should be very strong, very powerful, and that's what this is.
0: Iran's foreign minister now says no attacker threat will go unanswered. U.S. missiles took aim at targets in Iran. Explosions were heard on an island near the Strait of Hormuz. The U.S. attack retaliation for the U.S. Army chopper downed last night. In Washington County, a watchdog group says it has a problem with the way the school district bans books. KSL News Radio's Cameron Elliott with the story.
4: Let Utah Read is a bipartisan coalition that focuses on book bans, and a recent investigation of theirs alleges there is no formal process for book bans in a district that has over 200 banned titles.
5: But we learned at the hearing that there are literally just one or two people standing around a desk reading a passage and saying, yep, we're going to remove it.
4: Let Utah Read submitted multiple records requests in an attempt to understand why many of these books were banned.
5: There's, for each book, there should have been a challenge form. So that's like over 200 forms. They were able to give me three.
4: Cameron Elliott, KSL News Radio.
0: KSL News Time 6:05. No more using the bathroom mirror to fix your makeup at Kearns High School. To stop a loitering problem, the mirrors are going away. KSL News Radio's Brianna Willis here.
6: The Granite School District says schools can choose to remove the mirrors to prevent tardiness, overcrowding in the bathroom, and vandalism. District spokesperson Luke Allen says this is a decision made by each individual school, but other schools in the district have also chosen to take their mirrors down. Mirrors are still up in locker rooms, and if a student needs a mirror, the school will work with them.
0: Allen says students are welcome to carry handheld mirrors around to see themselves. Of course, the kids won't be able to use the camera on their phones to look at themselves because of the bell-to-bell cell phone ban. KSL News Time 6:06. First look traffic. Ricky, you're getting a workout. So are the drivers.
7: I'm afraid we are. And the hits just keep on coming. I always hate that. But we have a new crash, and it's blocking traffic. It's northbound on I-15 in Davis County. As you're approaching the Highway 89 junction in Farmington, it's been blocking left lanes and traffic coming to a crawl, backing into Centerville. Ricky Meese in the KSL Traffic Center.
0: And my minute of news is on the way next.
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2: 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You might have had a bagel for breakfast this morning. Bagels have only been popular for a few decades, but they've been around for hundreds and hundreds of years, first created because of anti-Semitism. In Eastern Europe, centuries ago, there were laws banning Jewish people from certain trades. One law forbid Jews from baking bread. To get around it, they made bagels because they're boiled. And when these Jewish people emigrated to America more than 100 years ago, they brought the bagel with them and invented the bagel machine that did all the work, and a bagel pioneer named Murray Lender created bagels with different flavors. Onion and garlic and cinnamon raisin, and to this day you'll find Lender's bagels in most grocery stores. As the flavors expanded to untraditional Asiago cheese and blueberry, bagels reached the American mainstream, and in 2023, Utahns consume more bagels per person than 48 other states. We each eat 128 bagels per year. But as popular as they are, I don't think we're going to get on board with the newest trend out of New York. The same French chef who created the cronut is now selling Gruyere cheese bagels with escargot. You get a snail in a shell on the side and a spoon to ladle the slimy guts onto your bagel. The price? A most untraditional $18. This is about as far from its origin story as a bagel can get. I don't see snails coming to the McDonald's breakfast menu. Absolutely not.
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2: 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Here's Ricky Meese.
4: I am looking at a live shot, and I'm afraid, Alex, my bad. Could we bump this up to emergency traffic, too? Board op extraordinaire Alex Brown. Thank you so much. This is in Davis County, a crash northbound I-15 in Farmington near the Legacy Parkway and Highway 89 Junction. Right lanes are blocked and it's bringing traffic to a standstill, and with the backups reaching to the top of Centerville. Now, for those on the southbound side of I-15, we still have what's left of the crash near the I-80 North Temple area. It's over to the left shoulder, and the delays, it's still heavy and slow, backing up not quite to the Beck Street area, but that's starting to improve, and delays southbound I-15 in Salt Lake County starting to break up. Some spots of heavy and slow traffic between the South Interchange and Draper, and northbound I-15 slow getting to the Bangor Highway exit, then in spots on northbound I-15 from 45th South Murray up to the North Interchange in North Salt Lake. Eric?
5: And it is getting better on the West Belt, too, though still some lingering northbound slowdowns from California Avenue on 215 up to I-80. Down Utah County, I-15 southbound slow from 2100 North down to Pioneer Crossing, and then another patch going by the Pleasant Grove Boulevard exit on the northbound side. Those slowdowns start right around 1600 North and head up to Lehigh's Main Street before it gets better there. Turn everyday spaces into blooms of beauty with Olson's Greenhouse. 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Eric Butler in the KSL Traffic Center.
6: A weak storm went through this morning, switching the winds and bringing us temperatures in the 70s. We do still have a few little pop-up storms up near Bear Lake and into the Utah-Idaho border range, but otherwise, we've got partly cloudy to mostly sunny skies. Tonight, 53 for the low, 79 and sunny on Wednesday, mid-70s on Thursday, and then 80s and upper 80s Friday, Saturday, and Sunday. From the KSL Weather Center, I'm Kevin Eubank.
2: 77 in Salt Lake City, so a complaint has been filed against a Box Elder County Commissioner claiming he has a conflict of interest and voted for the AI data center anyway. 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Stay with us. 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
2: 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The three things you need to know this hour. First,
18: a new coalition called Uproar Utah plans to file its own lawsuit against a proposed ICE detention center in Salt Lake City, coordinating with but separate from the lawsuit already filed by the city and county. I'm KSL News Radio's Eric Brera.
2: Second, firefighters are battling a large blaze in a rural part of Chowilla County. It's been fueled by changing wind and dry vegetation. They believe this one's human caused. third, our biggest traffic trouble spot.
4: It is emergency traffic on northbound I-15 with our latest crash in Farmington. Approaching the Legacy and Highway 89 junction, right lanes have been blocked. And we do have delays into Centerville. Leftover slowdowns, I-15 in Utah County going northbound. It's Linden up to Lehigh Main Street. Ricky Meese in the KSL Traffic Center.
6: A few sprinkles this morning, plenty of sunshine this afternoon. I'm Kevin Eubank.
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19: From ABC News, I'm Dave Packer. A new escalation in the Middle East late today. The United States launching retaliatory strikes against Iran after the downing of a U.S. helicopter near the Strait of Hormuz, hit by an Iranian drone near the coast of Oman. President Trump speaking on the phone with ABC's Jonathan Curl.
20: The president made it clear to me that these U.S. strikes on Iran are specifically in response to Iran's downing of that Apache helicopter. He brought up the peace deal that he is trying to negotiate with the Iranians. It seemed clear to me that even as he was ordering U.S. attacks on Iran, he still believes he can get a peace deal with the Iranians.
19: And we've learned more about the rescue of those two U.S. crew members on that helicopter that was downed. The first of its kind rescue at sea.
21: The two pilots were then able to board this boat drone, which then took them off to another location in the water, where they were then plucked and hoisted up by a helicopter that took them to a safer location.
19: A public interest law firm in Washington is filing a lawsuit against President Trump's UFC match on the White House lawn.
22: The lawsuit argues that actually this event, because it's being organized by a private entity, and it's really more about the president's birthday, they allege, than the country's anniversary, shouldn't be able to bypass those normal channels. They've asked a judge in Washington, D.C. to issue a temporary restraining order as early as this week to block this from taking effect.
19: ABC's Peter Haralambos. A Texas track star teen has been found guilty of murdering a rival track athlete from a neighboring school. They got into an altercation at a meet and ended with one stabbed, dying from his wounds. Now 19-year-old Carmelo Anthony is waiting to hear how long he'll have to serve for Austin Metcalf's death. In the California governor primary, ABC News now projecting Steve Hilton will be the second candidate to advance to the general election, where he'll face Javier Becerra. 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
2: KSL News Time, 618. The Utah Civic Compact has filed a formal complaint with the Office of the Utah Attorney General claiming that a Box Elder County Commissioner failed to disclose a conflict of interest when he voted on the Box Elder Data Center project. Here's Clark Dice with the Utah Civic Compact. He held a news conference on the state capitol steps a couple of hours ago.
23: Let's get to the facts at hand. On May 4th, the Box Elder County Commission voted to place some 40,000 acres in Hansel Valley, the Bar H Ranch land, into the MIDA Stratus Project area. Commissioner Boyd Bingham didn't just vote yes, he was the originator of the motion. Commissioner Bingham sits on the board of directors of Western Ag Credit, an agricultural lender. This isn't an allegation, that is a fact that is substantiated by the financial institutions on website and by Commissioner Boyd's disclosure, which he filed in January of this year. County records show that Western Ag Credit holds a deed of trust recorded in 2011, securing the very parcels placed into the project area. The recorder confirmed it this morning. There is no reconveyance of that deed of the trust on the record. At that meeting, when Commissioner Bingham voted yes, he disclosed none of this. No disclosure of his board seat, no disclosure of the lien, and he did not abstain from the vote. Matter of fact, he was one of the big reasons why the vote went forward the way that it did.
2: Dice says that he's asking the Attorney General's office to investigate Bingham to provide full disclosure of his alleged connection to the land and the commission to reconsider and maybe redo their vote. Box Elder County says it has yet to receive the complaint from you to Utah Civic Compact. When they do, they'll review it and speak at that point. KSL News Time 6:20. And it's emergency traffic. We're brought to you by UCCU. You deserve to love where you bank. Here's Ricky Meese.
4: This is in Davis County, a crash on northbound I-15 at the Highway 89 junction in Farmington, still blocking right lanes, but traffic's starting to move around it a little bit better. So it does look like crews are making progress, getting it cleared. Maybe they've opened up a lane of travel, but you still have some heavy and slow and go And still some stop-and-go delays back to about Parish Lane in Centerville. And that's in addition to the slowing that you'll see on northbound I-15 as you go from 2100 South in Salt Lake County up to the North Interchange in North Salt Lake. Southbound I-15, big improvements. Still bogged down Murray and Midvale and again by Bangor Highway over to the east, looking really good on I-215 and I-80. Eric?
0: I-15 southbound, reduction of speeds in Utah County. That starts in at 2100 North. Then you're going to have spots of slowing all the way down into Linden. We do have some major delays for westbound traffic, eastbound traffic too, on Pioneer Crossing right near I-15. Remember, this is where you had that brush fire earlier, so you may still have some fire trucks out there on the westbound side. We can see that the left lane is blocked as you try to go over I-15. And then you got northbound I-15 slowdowns in Utah County too. That starts around Center Street, actually around 1600 North in Orem, and heading up to the Pioneer Crossing exit. 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Eric Butler in the KSL Traffic Center.
6: KSL 7-day forecast is looking like above normal temperatures once we get towards the end of the week. Tonight, clearing skies and 53, sunny and 79 on Wednesday, sunny and 76 on Thursday. Both of those are below normal. But by Friday, Saturday, Sunday, how about mid to upper 80s in the north, 100 plus in the south, and the sunny and mild temperatures stick around through the middle of next week. From the KSL Weather Center, I'm Kevin Eubank.
2: Right now in Salt Lake City, 77 degrees, temperature still rising. 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Stay with us. The story's coming up.
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2: We're watching Utah's money. Costco is pushing back against a proposed class action lawsuit that targets its $5 rotisserie chicken. A pair of California customers claim the chicken contains additives, though it's advertised as being preservative-free. Costco tells the Seattle Times the claims are flawed. They're asking a judge to dismiss the case. Wall Street's been anticipating the new Siri AI from Apple, but they finally unveiled it yesterday, and it was kind of underwhelming. Oh, it will open an app for you. Big deal. There's no release date. Apple failed to make any waves, and today its stock slid more than 3% after the announcement. Gas prices. Been up a couple of pennies in the last 24 hours. The average price per gallon in Utah, not its worst. We're now down to $4.44 a gallon. Wall Street, a mixed market. The Dow up 86 points. It closed at 5872. Meantime, the S&P 500 was down 19 points. The NASDAQ.
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4: We are starting to see a little bit of improvement, but we've had emergency traffic northbound I-15 in Davis County with a crash in Farmington at the Highway 89 split. Not as many stop-and-go delays, but definitely slow-and-go delays through Centerville. Southbound I-15 in Salt Lake County, just a little bit of leftover heavy and slow traffic. Murray to Midvale at the South Interchange. Eric?
0: Northbound I-15 in Utah County. Expect slowdowns right after you go by 1600 North and Orme as you go into Linden. Pretty slow going from Pleasant Grove Boulevard over to 500 East in American Fork. And we've still got southbound slowdowns as you go between Lehigh's Main Street and 2100 North. Now on the southbound side, that's approaching Lehigh's Main Street. It'll be a slowdown mode down to Pioneer Crossing. And you've got slowing additionally in front of you from Pleasant Grove Boulevard down into Linden. 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Eric Butler in the KSL Traffic Center.
6: Well, the storm went through, switching the winds and dropping temperatures. Highs have been in the 70s, but plenty of sunshine this afternoon, and the sun's going to stick around all the way through the next several days. Overnight, look for mostly clear skies and a low of 53. Sunshine and 79 on Wednesday, mid-70s Thursday, and then upper 80s Friday, Saturday, into Sunday. From the KSL Weather Center, I'm Kevin Eubank.
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2: Good evening. It's 6:30 at KSL. Jeff Kaplan here, 77 degrees. KSL's top story. A Utah County man at the center of an Amber Alert last month is now facing the kidnapping charges after investigators say he took his sons and left the country. KSL News Radio's Reagan Edelman has the details.
9: Police say Dane Richmond fled to Mexico with his two young sons back in May. He missed a court appearance and failed to return the boys to their mom when he was supposed to, sparking the Amber Alert. Investigators later discovered he had quit his job, emptied his bank accounts, and abandoned his Saratoga Springs home. The search included both Mexican authorities and the FBI, and the boys were eventually found safe and returned to their mother. Richmond was arrested and is being held in San Diego in federal custody. Today he was charged with international parental kidnapping. Officials say he'll appear in federal court before being extradited back to Utah. Reagan Edelman, KSL News Radio.
2: A North Carolina man accused of forging signatures on a petition, the one to repeal Utah's anti-gerrymandering law. Well, that man has taken a plea deal. Chadwick Klutz has pleaded no contest to two counts of forgery while not admitting guilt. Klutz agreed to the punishment of $10,000 in fines. He will face 0 to 5 years in prison for each count. If he obeys the terms of the agreement, the other 20 charges against him will be dismissed after a year. KSL News Time 6:31. House Republicans have passed a bill that gives immigration and border enforcement nearly $70 billion over the next 3 years. They want to fulfill President Trump's deportation agenda with the money. Democrats opposed the package unanimously, saying it would fund a violent mass deportation machine, with the administration hoping to deport up to 1 million immigrants a year. A sharp increase in threats against politicians after Facebook's parent company, Meta, relaxed its rules on censoring content and comments. Threats have tripled since the change. That's according to the Center for Countering Digital Hate.
13: This is a really serious problem, because if people don't feel that they can run for office without getting threats of violence, people will stop running for office, and that's bad for our democracy.
2: That's Imran Ahmed, the CEO of the center. He says Congress has an important role to play in keeping these platforms safe, and that's something Utah Senator John Curtis seems to agree with. He's recently called for change, saying that self-regulation isn't working. Congress needs to step in to ensure accountability and safety. In the Utah mountains, there is officially no more snow left to melt. Forecasters say the melt actually ends much the same time it does every year. Nonetheless, our circumstances are pretty dire.
16: Utah's mountains typically log 0 inches of snow water on June 14th, and surprisingly with how bad the winter was this year, the snow melt only ended 9 days earlier than normal. But National Weather Service hydrologist Glenn Merrill tells me while there are a couple of positives to this, it in no way digs us out of the hole we're in from the record low snowpack.
17: It was like putting a band-aid on a large wound.
16: Forecasters say if anything, the rain and mountain snow we saw in the spring gave us a little bit of reprieve in terms of wildfire danger and drought, but Merrill says it had very little impact on our actual water supply. Right now, he says we're still about a month ahead of schedule for pretty much everything water-wise, which is not a good thing.
17: The bottom line is that we are in a serious situation water-wise from this winter, and conservation is a key moving forward.
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2: KSL News Time, 6:34. A fire in Tooele has now burned more than 1,800 acres. Firefighters don't yet have containment to this blaze in rural Tooele County. KSL says, no structures are at risk at this point, and there are no evacuations taking place. KSL News Time, 6:34. We have breaking news after multiple hours of interviews. Salt Lake City Council has a new member. Jennifer Napier Pierce was chosen by council to fill the vacancy left by Ava Lopez Chavez. She's a journalist, the former editor of the Salt Lake Tribune. Pierce will serve until the people can elect someone new in the 2027 election. Moab City Police say a woman is dead after falling out of a tree. KSL News Radio's Alexandria Bonilla reports.
18: The investigation started when a woman in her 30s was found dead on the ground under a tree covered by a fallen tree branch. Police say she got to the southeast corner of Suwanee Park and climbed a large tree that was at least 40 feet tall. They believe the branch broke and she fell to the ground. Her body was discovered several hours after her actual death.
2: There are no signs of foul play. Investigators say her injuries are consistent with a large fall. KSL News Time, 6:35. It's time for First Look Traffic. Ricky, there's just been a lot of moving parts today.
4: There have, and it's been a long I-15 across multiple counties. We've had this crash in Farmington. It's still there in the right lane, northbound I-15 at the Highway 89 junction in Farmington. That's still causing delays. A crash on northbound I-15 in Salt Lake County after 4500 South, and a crash on northbound I-15 in Utah County now. This is our latest one. It's after Main Street Lehigh. They're working to get it moved to the shoulder. Ricky Meese in the KSL Traffic Center.
2: Thanks, Ricky. My minute of...
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2: 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When you're on the phone and all you hear on the other end is someone breathing heavily, there are two assumptions you can make. First, it's Prince. Saliva. Or, when you hear heavy breathing on the phone, it's a creep. But now a third possibility. The generation that has no idea how to interact with actual human beings, Gen Z. Those disaffected teens and 20-somethings who live life with their eyeballs permanently fixed on their phone screens. They've invented something new to do with a phone call, and it's driving their employers crazy. Prince?
22: Oh no, let's go! Let's go crazy.
2: This is the generation that all but invented the blank stare. History teaches us that ever since prehistoric times, a caveman dad would say, and cave teen would respond, but after millions of years, that timeline stops with Gen Z. When you talk to today's disaffected youth, your spoken words don't even register. All you get back is the blank stare of a coma patient. As if your spoken words don't even register on their brains. And from this group, we get the new phone technique called voice ghosting. Voice ghosting. See, since Alexander Graham Bell invented the phone, you call someone and they answer, hello? But some of our young now answer the phone and say nothing. You call a number, it connects, and you just hear breathing. It's so bad, phone etiquette counselors make thousands of dollars teaching our young how to start a phone conversation like this.
23: Hello?
2: Oliver, that's a good start. Now keep going.
23: How are you?
2: Great. Now say something warm.
23: Have you been all right?
2: Now that wasn't hard, was it?
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4: The crash is still there, but we're starting to see it, drivers getting around it much easier. However, now we have spillover delays on Legacy. I'm talking about the crash in Farmington, northbound I-15 at the Highway 89 split, still blocking a right lane and still causing some heavy delays into Centerville. And now if you're traveling northbound on Legacy wanting to connect to I-15 in Farmington, you've got to get through Centerville up to Farmington as well. Then your Salt Lake County freeways, wow, we have cleared out southbound I-15. It is a straight shot from downtown to Draper, northbound I-15. Still just a little busy trying to exit at Bangor Highway in Draper and again near 1300 South. Looking good over to the east, I-215 and I-80. Eric?
0: Eastbound, westbound Pioneer Crossing still slow up over the top of I-15. Remember, this is where we had those flames earlier, a brush fire just west of the freeway. And so this may be the reason why we still got slowdowns there as crews tended the situation even long after the flames have been put out. Southbound I-15 going through that area, that's slow from Lee Heights Main Street down to 500 East, and then further slowing from Pleasant Grove Boulevard down into Linden, and northbound slowing 1600 North in Orme heading up to Lee Heights Main Street exit. Arctic Spas, hot tubs and swim spas with stores in Salt Lake, American Fork, and St. George. 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Eric Butler in the KSL Traffic Center.
6: The day started off cloudy, windy, with a few sprinkles as a little cold front went by. But this afternoon, sun's back out and temperatures will be climbing over the next couple of days. Tonight, 53 for the low, 79 and sunny on Wednesday, mid-70s and sunny on Thursday. We'll take a climb for Friday and the weekend, upper 80s in the north, 105 in St. George. From the KSL Weather Center, I'm Kevin Eubank.
2: It's 77 degrees in Salt Lake City. This is Utah's news, traffic.
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2: 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The three things you need to know this hour. First,
1: firefighters are battling a large wildfire in a rural part of Tooele County that's been fueled by changing winds and dry vegetation. They believe it's human-caused. I'm KSL News Radio's Heather Peterson.
2: Second, the U.S. military says today's retaliation attacks were self-defense. The U.S. responding to an Apache helicopter downed near the Strait of Hormuz yesterday. More from ABC News in just a moment. Third, our biggest traffic trouble spot.
4: We still have a lot of leftover delays in Davis County on northbound the I-15, Centerville and Farmington, where we have a crash at the Highway 89 split, as well as overflow delays northbound on Legacy. And for Utah County drivers, we're starting to see delays break up. Still some spots of slowing both directions of I-15, Lehigh to Linden. Ricky Meese in the KSL Traffic Center.
6: Dark clouds this morning have given way to some sunshine this afternoon. I'm Kevin Eubank.
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3: ABC News, I'm Dave Packer. A new escalation in the Middle East. Late today, the United States launching retaliatory strikes against Iran after the downing of a U.S. helicopter near the Strait of Hormuz, hit by an Iranian drone near the coast of Oman.
9: The Apache helicopter was on a late-night mission patrolling the strait to deter small Iranian boats from threatening U.S. warships or commercial vessels when the Iranian drone sent it crashing into the sea. Both pilots escaped the sinking helicopter, and a remarkable rescue mission was launched just hours before dawn.
3: ABC's Martha Raddatz in the California governor primary. ABC News projects Republican Steve Hilton will be the second candidate to advance to the general election, where he'll face Democrat Javier Becerra. And the polls have closed in Maine, where voters will decide whether oyster farmer Graham Plattner will be the Democratic Party's nominee to take on longtime Republican Senator Susan Collins in November. This is ABC News.
2: KSL News Time, 6:47. We haven't heard from President Trump following the retaliatory strikes against Iran after an Iranian drone shot down a U.S. chopper Monday night. But we did hear from Republican Congressman Carlos Jimenez, who serves on the House Armed Services Committee. He tells CNN we should strike Iran, and strike them hard.
12: We have to respond for the downing of the helicopter. It is a big deal. And I'm not crazy about proportional responses. If you're going to hit me, I'm going to hit you harder and demonstrate to the Iranians that we're serious. And so, you know, let's see what comes from this. And I also don't believe for one second, you know, what sources, Iranian sources are saying, that it was a mistake. They don't make those kinds of mistakes. It was on purpose, and they tried to kill a couple of our pilots, and that's unacceptable.
2: Jimenez says that he thinks there needs to be more military action in order for peace talks to be legitimate.
12: I'm afraid I'm starting to feel like Charlie Brown, and Iran is Lucy. You know, they keep taking the football out. We're trying to kick it. We're trying to get a negotiated peace. I just don't trust the Iranians. I think that they're just trying to string us along, and I think it's going to take more action that shows the Iranians are resolved, that they will never have a nuclear weapon. I don't think that they believe us right now. And the only thing that they respond to is force. We need to continue with a blockade and then do everything in our power to open up the Straits of Hormuz without Iranian support and show them that we can, you know, open up that strait regardless of what you do, and that you will never have a nuclear weapon. But we need to show them a little bit more strength than what we're doing right now. I think we're showing a little bit too much restraint right now. And they're taking that as a sign of weakness.
2: He says he believes a part of the problem has been the president's vocal eagerness to come to a peace agreement and end the war.
12: You know, you can't show your hand to your opponent. And so you have to show your opponent that you're willing to take this all the way, that you're ready to finish the job, and that it's in their best interest to have an off-ramp. And we'll be, we'll be listening to you, but at the same time, this can't drag on forever. And so, you know, this is what happened yesterday with the downing of that helicopter, at least to me, indicates that they're really not serious. I have never thought they were really serious. They really got to punch them in the nose, keep going, and then keep maximum pressure for them to come to the table in reality, and really come to the table. We've been seeing this game from them for 47 years, and I'm not going to change my opinion about them until, you know, I'm proven wrong. And so far, I haven't been proven wrong.
2: Hardline Republican Congressman Carlos Jimenez on CNN with fresh missile strikes launched against Iran this afternoon. The targets and the extent of the damage near the Strait of Hormuz remains unclear. KSL News Time 650. 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You deserve to love where you bang. Here's Ricky Meese.
4: Salt Lake County Freeway is all clear. Just a little bit of leftover busy traffic northbound I-15 at the Bangor Highway exit in Draper. Speed's improving, but we're not completely clear yet. Northbound I-15 going from Centerville up to Farmington, where we still have the remainder of a crash in the right lane at the Highway 89 junction. A little bit of leftover busy traffic northbound on Legacy, going from Centerville towards Farmington. Eric?
0: Got southbound slowdowns starting to diminish greatly in Utah County, so that's good news. But right now, you still got a patch of reduced speeds going by the Pleasant Grove Boulevard exit. And then on the northbound side, that's looking almost all clean. Just some brake tapping going by Pioneer Crossing, heading up to Lehigh's Main Street. Pioneer Crossing itself, though, going over the top of I-15, eastbound and westbound, you still got slowdowns there, likely from the earlier brush fire that happened near to that spot. Westbound 2100 North, that's still slow from I-15 getting out to 3600 West. 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Eric Butler in the KSL Traffic Center.
6: After a morning cold front dropped temperatures and brought us some clouds, the sun is out this afternoon and it's going to stick around. Tonight, 53 for the low, 79 and sunny on Wednesday, mid-70s and sunshine Thursday, and then for the weekend and beyond, how about mid to upper 80s all the way through the first to middle of next week in the north, 102 to 105 in St. George. From the KSL Weather Center, I'm Kevin Eubank.
2: And right now in Salt Lake City, we're at 77 degrees. 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Just this note, it wasn't expected to be a contest, but despite his sexting scandal, Democrat Graham Plattner is leading his primary challenger in Maine. These are early returns, 69 to 19%.
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2: 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Vail Resorts had a rough quarter. The owners of Park City Mountain suffered through the snowless winter in the Mountain West, and their earnings missed Wall Street expectations. Vail Resorts fell about 2%. Stock tip, buy PB&J. That's not a stock symbol. I'm saying invest in peanut butter and jelly. Smucker's reported earnings today. Sales of Smucker Jam and Jif Peanut Butter beat Wall Street expectations. Smucker's stock was up 10% today. And on Wall Street, the Dow gained 86 points while the S&P was down 19. The tech-heavy NASDAQ fell 251 points.
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2: 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Ricky, what's going on?
4: Salt Lake County freeways, we are looking really good on southbound I-15 downtown to Draper, as well as the rest of your valley freeways in Salt Lake County. Northbound I-15 still heavy and slow. Centerville and Farmington due to a crash on the right at the Highway 89 junction. Eric?
0: The remaining delays in Utah County, more eastbound, westbound than northbound, southbound. We do have a little bit of northbound slowing on I-15 approaching the Lehigh Main Street exit on the southbound side, going from Pleasant Grove Boulevard into Linden. But you got westbound slowing on Pioneer Crossing up over the top of I-15 and on 2100 north from I-15 to Triumph Boulevard. Want to know how much your home is currently worth in the Salt Lake City area? 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I'm Eric Butler in the KSL Traffic Center.
2: Traffic and weather together on the nines. We're expecting a low of 53 overnight. Tomorrow, sunshine. We're going to hit a breezy 79 degrees, 76 on Thursday, and then Friday it's going to heat up to 87 degrees.
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3: 7 o'clock at KSL News Radio. I'm Reagan Edelman. KSL's top local story this hour. The Saratoga Springs man accused of kidnapping his two young sons and fleeing to Mexico has now been charged with federal international kidnapping. Police say Dane Richmond broke a custody agreement and left the country without the boy's mother's consent in May. The boys were found safe and returned to their mom, and Richmond was taken into federal custody in California. Police say he'll appear in a federal court before being extradited back to Utah. Moab City Police say a woman is dead after falling out of a tree. KSL News Radio's Alexandria Bonilla reports.
9: The investigation started when a woman in her 30s was found dead on the ground under a tree covered by a fallen tree branch. Police say she got to the southeast corner of Suwannee Park and climbed a large tree that was at least 40 feet tall. They believe the branch broke and she fell to the ground. Her body was discovered several hours after her actual death.
3: There are no signs of foul play, and investigators say her injuries are consistent with those of a large fall. Our top national story this hour from ABC News. Peace negotiations could be at risk after the U.S. launched retaliatory strikes on

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11: Okay, welcome. 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The live stream is live. Thanks so much for joining us today. And make sure I got all... Okay. I have had this weird thing happening, and I don't know if it's because my body's changing.
13: I didn't like that idea.
11: But I have this this button right here keeps popping undone. This is how I dress every day.
13: Yeah.
11: I wear shirts like this every day. This is my uniform.
13: Yeah.
11: And I don't know what it is, but over the last week, I keep catching it.
13: I thought with the changing of your body, you would have had that popping less, right? Is that what
11: you would think? But something.
13: Now,
11: is happening.
13: Well, I'm uncomfortable. Hopefully, I'm uncomfortable now.
11: Hopefully my body changes in the other direction.
13: Hey, so the stream has started up, and we have to be good about doing this more often. When we fire up and we have our people, I say our people, any night side / bright side / any side project listener who's ever been a part of the program, and a lot of folks get on the chat itself. We love it because we're able to have a conversation on the chat on top of it. And like we said, Ethan, you and I are big believers in this. And I'll be honest too, in this industry, they act like, oh, listeners, they're not going to add to your conversation and phone calls, blah, blah, blah. We are not firm true. Believers in knowing that our listeners are smarter than we are, funnier than we are. Yeah. And so when they add to the stream, it's great. So you can always add to the stream. Now, this shirt, the Nightside shirt, reminded us. And we're going to take an informal poll here. If we started to make Brightside T-shirts,
11: would you pay $100 for
13: one? No, I don't even think we've never sold Nightside shirts ever.
11: That's true. So, we always gave it away, and we should do the same.
13: I think we should do the same.
11: We should come up with a cool Brightside logo.
13: We already have that.
11: We do?
13: it's
11: right there on the street.
15: The graphics team was paid to make that for it.
13: Yeah. Like,
11: it's great.
13: Somebody already did it. You have to act like it's the best thing you've ever seen before, okay?
11: It is the best thing I've ever seen.
13: Now, my question is, what style of... Do we want that color? Like, with the blue and the white? Do we want to go... Because we did, like, a reverse white and blue. Or we did a reverse, like, white versions of these with the black Nightside letters. And we did the black with the white.
11: Yeah. So, no.
13: Okay.
11: So, this is... That is too blue for a T-shirt.
13: I agree.
11: You cannot have a t-shirt that is that blue.
13: I agree.
11: So we'll have to kind of work it out.
13: So we do Brightside logo.

0: With the black, though, to kind of go old school.
1: Black might be cool, yeah.
0: Well, weigh in, because there's probably some design people that are out there who are listening who go, you guys are the dumbest people I've ever heard. We need to make it like this. And that, we'll take those suggestions all day.
1: I do have another poll question that I'd like to ask everybody. Do you check your bags at the airport? Do we have music to play for a travel thing?
0: We have a travel club? Let's fire it up. We've got a travel club. Let's get going here, because then we can actually have an official vacation conversation.
2: Sure, you could get a free night stay, but you have to stay for the whole presentation. Ethan and Alex want you to join the KSL Brightside Vacation Club.
1: And when we say free night stay, it's tonight, and it's your own house. And it's Alex.
0: I do love when they do that, too. They're all, anyway, it's three nights in Mexico, but it is a Tuesday, Wednesday, and a Thursday, and it's Christmas Eve. It's the 22nd through the 24th of Christmas, of December.
1: So 71% of travelers now avoid checking bags. So this is a combination of a couple of things. One is the baggage fees, right? Remember when we started to see the baggage fees creep in during the Great Recession?
0: Yeah, the Great Recession. Yeah.
1: You know, almost 20 years ago. Before that, you really didn't pay baggage fees. You just gave the bags to the airline. They took care of it. We got baggage fees during the Great Recession. And then now, people really are not wanting to check their bags at all. They don't want to pay for it. And also, there is this sense, and I blame the internet. I think it is out. I think it's. I don't think this happens as often as people are afraid it happens. But people are obsessed with the idea that their bag will be lost. And so they're not doing so. 71% of travelers now do not check their bags.
0: Have you ever had a bag lost? By the way,
1: no,
0: I haven't either. That's what's crazy is I've traveled a lot, and and you have traveled quite a bit.
1: I clear 20 flights a year, which is not as much as some, but it's a lot more than, you know, many others.
0: The closest thing I had to getting a bag lost was, I told you about how we were at the gate and they canceled our flight to Mexico while we were at the gate, but they had already loaded our stuff on the plane.
1: Yeah.
0: And I was like, anyway, I'll take that bag now. And they're all, it's not how that works. we're going to have the plane has to land at your house for us to unload. So I had to come back like later to get it. But that was like the most, it wasn't really lost. We just had our flight canceled. So
1: I think it's a phenomenal service. You basically roll up at the front door of the airport, give them your bags, and then you don't have to look at your bags again until you leave the airport. You don't have to tip anyone. You don't have to make any other arrangements. It's just all handled automatically. And I think that is amazing. You even get a text these days that tells you when your bag has been loaded onto the plane.
0: Yeah, yeah, yeah.
1: It's an amazing service. And I'm really surprised that more people don't take advantage of it. So what do? Do you check your bag at the airport? It sounds like you check your bag at the airport.
0: If I don't have to, I won't. My preference is not even to have a carry-on. I would love to not even have a carry-on. A backpack, whatever, is like pretty easy, but like it depends on the trip, obviously, too. Yeah. If I can get away with, years ago, I was given like a nice, like weekend, like one of those cool looking like leather, like shoulder bags.
1: Yeah.
0: Like a weekend bag. Mm-hmm. You know what I mean? And that was a perfect size, like carry-on. And I was like, I would put everything in. I'm about to pack that thing to the dang brim. You know what I mean? And that's what my move is, to put it on the plane, pack it to the brim. I don't like the roller bags through the airport. I don't like a lot. I know that they all fit. And I know the convenience is there. I just, for some reason,
1: I don't know how convenient it is.
0: I don't think so either. I'm because how many times you got in the gate and they go, will you please freaking check your bags? We'll do a gate check for you. Like, you don't have to pay for it. They have to say it right off the bat. Well, you don't have to pay for it, but things are getting to be, our flight's full. These bags are massive. Can we just check it at the thing for you? And I don't like the waiting around for the bag part. That's part of it too. So I just like getting on and off the plane as quick as I can.
1: This obsession with not checking your bag has also led to another problem that affects everybody. And that is that boarding and deboarding are interminable.
0: Yeah.
1: It's gotten longer, right? They are the worst.
0: Yeah.
1: They're the worst because everyone brings all of their possessions onto the plane. You got to find room for them. The aisles never line up. So, and then, that's got to be unwound on the way out.
0: Don't you love when somebody is six rows ahead of you, but they put their bag back where you're at?
1: Yeah.
0: And so then they're walking back and going, excuse me, excuse me, excuse me.
1: Yeah.
0: And then what is that from where he goes, you got to choose, you either give him the, I can't remember what movie it was. I think it was, what's the one with Brad Pitt? The
1: Fight Club?
0: It is Fight Club. Yeah.
1: Okay.
0: I think it's Fight Club when he's like, you got to decide if you give him the butt or you give him the crotch.
1: Oh, yeah.
0: You know,
1: yeah,
0: when you like go, gonna, go yeah. past the neighbors, you're like, excuse me. And like, anyway,
1: I had an experience on a plane where I was like literally the second person on.
0: Yeah.
1: Okay. And the guy right in front of me, I was kind of near the front. The guy right in front of me, he walks onto the plane, starts walking down, and then he puts his carry on up actually above where my seat was and then starts walking to the back of the plane. And I said, hey, like, I don't normally do this. I was just kind of in a mood. I said, hey, you're just going to put this at my seat? And he goes, well, I just want to make sure I had a spot. And I did this to all of the carry-ons, because all the empty overheads, because we were the first people on.
0: Right.
1: And he goes, oh, well, yeah, okay. And he takes his bag and walks. He was near the back of the plane. And he just stuck his thing.
0: I get why, because he goes, it's really cool, because I can just walk up there. It's all cleared out except for my bag. I'll just grab it on the way out, except for...
1: What am I supposed to do?
0: I know. It's annoying.
1: What about all these other people here? Because then what happens is, in 20 minutes, when we're finally getting everyone's bag sorted, someone else in my row is going to be fretting because all the overhead bins are taken because this guy just stuck it right there. And it drives me up the wall. So the carry-on bags have made boarding and deboarding just horrendous.
0: Yeah, I agree.
1: Absolutely horrendous.
0: 1,000%.
1: And then also, I am the guy that if I have a bag with me in the airport, I'm going to leave it in a gift shop somewhere.
0: Oh, you will?
1: I know I will.
0: Yeah.
1: I'm going to walk up there. I'm going to start looking at magazines, and then I'm going to check my flight, and then I'm going to turn around and walk away, and then they're going to have to lock down that store because there's an unaccompanied bag that's been left there.
0: Hey,
1: that is how I operate. So I just want it out of sight, out of mind. I don't have to worry about tracking
0: You know what's always been kind of a scary, nebulous place? It's not scary, but kind of, because I don't know what the purpose of it is. But the duty-free shops. Have you ever been one of those people? A duty-free shopper?
1: I've never bought anything in a duty-free shop.
0: A dirty free shop. But you know why
1: I never buy anything in a duty-free shop? Is because I'm shopping for neither perfume nor giant bottles of liquor. And that seems to be the only thing that's in those stores.
0: Everyone across planet Earth has stopped smoking. Could I get 14 cartons of Marlboro Black?
1: And I'd like a bottle of vodka that I can share with the entire airplane.
0: It's true, but it's cologne, it's booze, it's cigarettes, but tax free.
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0: All right, so if you're just joining us, we were having this conversation about whether or not Americans or travelers in general right now, the study shows that so fewer and fewer people are wanting to check their own bags these days.
1: Now you've got me on this check bag.
0: Yeah, yeah.
1: You got me on this check
0: bag
1: thing.
0: Well, you brought it up.
1: But you entertained this conversation. It's your fault.
0: Okay.
1: Here's another problem that I have. Okay.
0: What do you got?
1: So I carry on just a modest carry on.
0: Sure.
1: Like a backpack or a shoulder bag, something like that. Right.
0: Yeah.
1: And I'll put it in the overhead. Right. And then that leaves my seat, my foot area clear for my feet. Right.
0: Yeah.
1: And then people are like, hey, the overhead's only for these kind of carry ons. And they want me to stick my backpack under the seat in front of me.
0: And you know what's interesting? I've never been told that.
1: So a guy comes in and he's got one of those big carry-ons and he's got a personal item. Fine. If he wants one in the overhead and one under the seat, I think it's dumb, but whatever. But for him to then say, hey, you need to move this because this area is for these carry-ons. You have to put smaller items under the seat in front of me. I object to that. I have one item. I'm not the problem. These guys are the problem, but suddenly they're dictating the terms. Suddenly they're like, well, no, we need these rooms for these giant bags that, that I gotta carry on with me because heaven forbid I go 6 hours without having my underwear within arm's reach.
0: I will,
1: I'm
0: going to ask Caitlin something.
1: As if there's anything in these suitcases that can't be replaced at the Target in Chicago when we land, cause you bought it at the Target in Salt Lake. So.
0: Okay. I'm going to ask Caitlin something. This is between she and I. You're not involved in this and the listeners. Like he actually is becoming the problem traveler, right?
14: Potentially. Perhaps.
0: And then because I could have seen you walked in just based off of the story that he had. I could have seen him walk in and go, so some guy tried to put his backpack above my freaking overhead. Like I could have seen him go in that direction and I would have been like, oh yeah, the stuff you go through, man. Like you're going through
14: just
0: it. I don't
14: particular
0: know.
14: Particular guy.
0: I know. That's what I'm saying.
1: Are you okay? Do you take your carry on the flight?
14: Yeah. What else are you supposed to do with it?
1: I just noticed how quiet she's been this whole segment. I feel like
14: I'm also multitasking, but I'm listening. I have half an ear.
0: Okay, have you done the embarrassment of having to go when you fly Frontier and you have to go over to that square and be like,
14: I flew Frontier for the first time just in February to go to Vegas.
0: Did you have to do CPR
14: on
0: your bag?
14: I was so nervous because like I tested my bag and it was a little too tight, but I think I just had good like.
0: People
14: and they didn't say anything, but I was nervous. I didn't know how bad it was going
0: to
14: be.
0: I put it into the box and I looked at the guy because it took me a second too to kind of, I was maybe standing full weight on it and jumping. And then I look over at the guy and he goes like this. He's like, yeah, it's fine.
14: My trick was go to one that wasn't like my gate.
0: Right. Why next don't to the, you, oh yeah, yeah, yeah. That's a good move. Yeah.
1: Why don't you check your bag?
14: Well, I will if it's like needed. Because I want it with me. The reason I'm taking a carry-on is to get on and off quickly and to have stuff not get lost.
1: But see, it's because of everyone's carry-ons. No one's getting on or off quickly.
14: That's true. There are times when I'm feeling like, you know what? I'm not in a rush. They can just take it. But most of the time, no. I'm not going to be the generous one. I see the reason for it, but I'm bringing a carry-on for a reason. Or else I just check a bag, like a big bag.
1: Well, I mean, obviously carry-on implies you're carrying it all.
14: Yes. So logically,
1: but you can also check it, and that's my position: is that everyone should be checking their bags.
14: But then, do they run out of checked bag room?
1: No, man, it's the entire underside of the plane.
0: Have you ever heard of an airplane? Yeah, yeah. I was gonna say There was one time, I will say this, I was pretty upset getting back from a long trip one time, and we had all of our kids. So when you do the thing and you have to check the stroller, and when you're in our situation, let me just tell you right now, checking two strollers is pretty embarrassing. Or when you do the gate check of two strollers, that's pretty embarrassing.
1: Because why is it embarrassing?
0: Because you go over to the thing and they go, this one you, and you go, yeah, and we have another one down there too.
1: I'll stand up for you.
0: So
1: if a gate agent makes fun of you, I'll stand up for you.
0: So one time we're waiting and the crew can't leave until those gate ones. I found this out. The crew can't leave until the gate check ones, all the strollers and all the like the wheelchair or, you know, any walkers, all that stuff that people brought right over there until it's gone. And so you have to make sure that you get it. And it was never showing up. Neither were showing up. Nothing was showing up. I was the only one who was sitting there. We already had an extremely long travel day. It was a bad situation. And I'm sitting there waiting at the, and it's midnight at Salt Lake Airport. Mm-hmm. If you've been at midnight at Salt Lake Airport, like on a bit, no one's there.
1: Yeah.
0: And no, it's empty. On a Sunday night, midnight, we were sitting there and I was like, and the captain comes over and he goes, they still haven't come up with it. The captain did. Mm-hmm. He came out with his short sleeve, you know, and he's like, they still haven't come up with it. He radios down. He goes, keys in the code, runs down the stairs himself.
1: And got your stroller?
0: Well, first of all, he went over to the crew and goes, you guys, you can go. I'll stay here with him while he gets his thing. Because they were all waiting there going,
1: so this is an American hero.
0: This guy's awesome. He goes down and he comes back up the stairs slower than he went down. And he goes, they can't open the thing. They can't open this side of the, of the baggage.
1: Oh.
0: So not only that, he goes, that means everybody is sitting inside waiting for their thing too. They couldn't get the. So you know what they had to do? They had to go through the back door of the, because you're front and back door
1: of an airplane.
0: Yeah. They had to go through the thing at the very back to do it. He goes, just go up to the thing. We'll put it on the deal. Just go get it up there. And it was a
1: what airline was this?
0: Delta, love to fly, and it shows.
1: Did you let him know what an amazing guy that pilot was? You gotta send him an email. You gotta give. So when a flight attendant or a pilot or someone when they really go above and beyond, you gotta encourage that kind of behavior.
0: Did you see the video the other day? This is something we could have actually brought up. There's a video you can maybe even find it, Caitlin. There's a guy who walked on board to a plane. He goes, "How many flight attendants are on board?" And they looked at him like, ugh. How many flight attendants are on board? Like he was taking count, and he had a Cadbury chocolate bar and $100 bill for each one of them.
1: Oh, geez.
0: He just goes, how many flight attendants are on board? And they go, four, I guess. And he hands all four to that guy. And then he goes, hand these two to the pilot and the co-pilot.
1: Oh, I mean, there's 11 of us.
0: There's 74 of us on there. Cause he did have a brick of these things. And I remember thinking to myself, dang, like this guy, rolling up, and it may have been an old video, I don't even know, but it popped up for me where I was like, this guy handed out hundreds and chocolate bars, and I went, you know what that guy got on the flight? It only cost him $600 plus Cadbury bars, probably free drinks.
1: Oh, they probably stuffed his pockets with mini bottles on the way up.
0: That's what I'm saying. You roll up with something like that, it's a pretty wild move.
1: It's a bold move
0: to be able to do as well.
1: Can I say one last thing about the check bags?
0: Yeah, lots of travel talk here.
1: So I was getting onto an airplane, and the guy in front of me, they did that thing where they said, hey, you got to check these bags. This is a small plane. I fly in a lot of small planes. So they're like, this is a small plane. You got to check this bag, right? And so he said, okay, they put that pink tag, right?
0: Yeah.
1: They said, okay, leave it at the bottom of the jetway. Okay. We get to the bottom. I'm just right behind him. We get to the bottom of the jetway. He sets his bag down, rips the pink tag off, puts it in his pocket, and carries his bag in on the plane.
0: Are you kidding?
1: This is what I'm talking about.
0: Wow. That's a bold freaking move. But yeah, you know what?
1: I kind of feel like...
0: I feel like that's a move out of a movie. I feel like that's a move out of a movie.
1: But don't you believe it?
0: No, 1,000,000%, because the only person that's the most important person on the planet is that one person on the airplane. Did you find that?
14: I found a video. I don't know if it's.
0: Is it them handing? Let me see.
14: He's giving them chocolate.
0: Yeah, and it's got.
14: Oh, I should probably put it on the.
0: I don't think that's.
14: Oh, hold on.
0: Oh, cut out. Different guy, but same vibe. Different situation here.
14: I don't know where
0: this is our first in my career. How long have you been a flight attendant? Oh, he's at 36 years in April. That lady's been
1: and
0: on.
1: No one's given her chocolate on a flight.
15: Oh, awesome. If you need anything, let us know.
0: If you need anything, let us know, because we just gave it.
1: But not an upgrade.
0: He still is sitting in 37D. He's still sitting next to the bathrooms. If I would have said, I do, there is something that I need.
1: Can I get a better seat than the last row middle?
0: Yeah.
1: I'm sorry. Our airline doesn't offer complimentary upgrades.
0: What's the show with Frank Abagnale?
1: Yeah.
0: Catch me if you can.
1: Catch me if you can.
0: Can I sit in that seat? I want to sit in the jump seat right behind you and just watch you the whole time. Can I? Anyway, just a small thing.
1: No, you can't, dude. They never. So
0: not in a million years.
1: Have you noticed?
0: You can't go anywhere near the freaking cockpit.
1: You know what I love? I love that whole song and dance they do when one of the pilots needs to use the bathroom.
0: What do they do?
1: Have you noticed this?
0: No, I haven't seen it.
1: All right. So depending on the plane. Right?
0: Go quickly on this, yes.
1: But depending on the plane, they do it a little differently depending on the equipment. But they will get, if they have a cart, they'll pull the cart out and they'll block the aisle with it to that forward galley. And then a flight attendant will stand there at that, at the cart to block it so that no one can get up
0: with an AR.
1: And then they open the cockpit door, and then one of the flight attendants goes into the cockpit so that the pilot's not by themselves
0: like this.
1: And so one of the flight attendants goes into the cockpit. One of the pilots comes out, goes into the bathroom,
0: yeah.
1: And then they trade places again. And then they move that car back.
0: You're not supposed to know who the air marshal is, but if there's just a random guy in a t-shirt who's like, oh, this is a cool bathroom. Oh, that's a really cool bathroom. And he's standing at ease next to the cart that they're blocking.
1: He's got giant shoulders.
0: Yeah. I think it was him. Jack Reacher showed up. I think he's the air marshal. Okay.
1: They do this whole thing to defend Miller. The cockpit.
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20: ABC News, I'm Dave Packard. Texas 19-year-old Carmelo Anthony sentenced this evening to 35 years for stabbing a rival high school athlete during a track meet. Earlier today, a jury found Anthony guilty in the murder of 17-year-old Austin Metcalf. More explosions tonight in Tehran after U.S. forces began launching self-defense strikes in response, as had come, to Iran's attack on a U.S. Army Apache helicopter.
21: The president made it clear to me that these U.S. strikes on Iran are specifically in response to Iran's downing of that Apache helicopter. He does not see this as the beginning of a major new offensive against the Iranians. This is a response to what they did with our helicopter last night, the president told me, and I believe the response should be very strong, very powerful, and that's what this is.
20: ABC's Jonathan Curl. In the slow tally for California's primary for governor, the ABC News can now project Republican Steve Hilton will face Javier Becerra in November. This is ABC News.
22: It's 7:31 at KSL News Radio. I'm Michelle Rowe, KSL's top local story this hour. The South Mountain Fire burning in a rural part of Tooele County has already burned about 2,000 acres since it broke out last night. North Tooele Fire District spokesperson John Smith says it's a challenging spot for firefighters.
23: And there's only so many resources and so many firefighters to get to that area, and it's in a remote part in between Grantsville and Stansbury Park, and then you've got Tooele City.
22: He says they also anticipate the wind posing a challenge today as a cold front shifts the winds in the opposite direction. Right now, there's no containment on the fire, but there aren't any structures threatened at this point. Smith says they believe it was human caused. Fire officials are warning people to not fly drones near fire areas. Utah Fire Info says during a recent fire, a Moab helicopter saw an unauthorized drone over the fire. No aircraft were hit in this case, but when they see drones, firefighting aircraft are forced to leave until the airspace is clear, which could hinder their efforts. Operating a drone near a fire is a crime in Utah. A North Carolina man is accused of forging signatures on the petition to repeal Utah's anti-gerrymandering law has taken a plea deal. Chad Klutz has pleaded no contest to two counts of forgery. While not admitting his guilt, Klutz agreed to the punishment of a $10,000 fine and faces 0 to 5 years in prison for each count. If he obeys the terms of the agreement, the other 20 charges against him will be dismissed after a year. Traffic and weather together brought to you by UCCU. Receive 4% cash back on cruises at uccu.com. I-15 looking good across the Wasatch Front. No report of crashes at the moment. The belt route's also in good shape, but we do have some ongoing construction on Pioneer Crossing at Main Street in American Fork. Restrictions some of the lanes going through that area. KSL weather. Tomorrow, expect breezy weather with sunshine and a high of 79. For the weekend, we warm up to the upper 80s with lots of sunshine for the next several days. Right now, it's fair and 75 degrees. 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
1: 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They could just do this in AI.
13: And Alex Keery.
0: We're not even real. This entire show is just a hologram.
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1: All right. A new study suggests there's a Goldilocks time frame that you want to aim for sleeping, and it's actually not 8 hours, it's slightly less. So if you do anything less than 6 hours, researchers found that you can speed up your biological aging in the brain, lung, heart, and immune systems. If you get more than 8 hours, that also accelerates aging in nearly every organ in the body. This is according to the journal Nature, a study published in the journal Nature just recently. So the sweet spot is not quite 8 hours. That's what you want to, you want to get in between 6 and 8. Definitely don't go over 8. Let's just say.
0: When was the last time you got 8 hours of sleep, by the way?
1: Oh, I get it all the time.
0: Oh, you do?
1: Yeah.
0: Do you need it? Are you one of those guys who's like, I have to have it?
1: I don't know.
0: Or have to. Otherwise, I've been sleeping weird lately.
1: You have? I've been having weird dreams and like, it's been unsettled.
0: Are most of your dreams about your the button on your shirt popping open?
1: I wish. Like, they've been weird and just the whole.
0: Actually, honestly, you know what it is? I want to dig in more to this. What is going on?
1: It's since we started this.
0: Oh, boy.
1: And I think it's just like all the extra activity in my life.
0: Let's just say at the same time
8: it's
0: what
8: too stimulating.
0: Let's say at the same time what the problem is. Ready? 3, 2, 1, Caitlin.
8: I was going to say GLP-1.
1: and I just, I think it's just like just the extra activity.
8: Overstimulated.
1: And I just. I fall asleep okay. I fall asleep okay. Every time I go to bed, I'm like, I'm not tired enough to fall asleep, but then I fall asleep pretty quickly, which I'm grateful for because I've also lived through the opposite. But it's just something.
0: Okay.
1: It's just not.
0: I'm going to do something for you. You ready for this? Yeah. We're going to do some word association. Okay. And then you tell me.
1: Oh, gosh.
0: You tell me what's going on. Okay.
1: I'm not ready for this. I feel too vulnerable for this.
0: Yeah. No, sorry. This is a different test. Hold on. That was really intense. I just was trying to find one online.
1: You were going to do a quick diagnosis.
0: I was going to do it. No, but I was just thinking about how life has changed quite a bit, but mostly for good, right? Like that's why I'm wondering why.
1: Yeah, for sure.
0: Too many yeahs and for sure is in there for me to feel confident. And your voice went up about 2 octaves.
1: It's great. You're great.
8: I had a dream that we all fell asleep and missed the show.
0: Well,
8: I don't know why we all fell asleep.
0: Though. I still have. I've had dreams because of 8 hours of sleep problem.
1: Oh, look, in my dreams.
0: These are the same thing that are all related to. Like, I still periodically have the dream of BYU calling me and going, hey, you actually did not graduate. Those last two tests, we just found them and they're not legitimate and they don't count and you didn't graduate. As if that freaking, if they called me now and said that, I wouldn't care.
1: No.
0: The problem is that, and I wouldn't go back. I actually, if they told me that, I wouldn't go back and get those. If that was a real thing, I wouldn't go back and finish the.
1: No,
0: thing.
1: That's a Rodney Dangerfield movie.
0: I wouldn't care now. But when it happened, it's all stems from the fact that I am absolutely freaked out by the thought of something getting ripped away from you that you feel like you've earned, obviously. But it's not the diploma; it's probably the stuff that came afterward, right? And so I never have dreams that my like marriage has ended or that my or anything else like, but it's always dumb stuff like that. Slept through the show. That actually stresses me the heck out. Like, I would think about that. That would freak me out. But
1: gone
0: like,
1: to broadcast house in my underwear. That's, okay. That's one. I'm, you know, wake up in the morning, walk out, and you're actually at work already, yeah. And you're just in your underwear.
0: Yeah, I've done the one where I've, but see, again, I haven't gotten 8 hours of sleep, and I don't know how long. My number is between 5 and 6 hours.
1: Why is that?
0: Because that's the way I operate. I go to bed super late and I'm okay. I don't wake up early and go,
1: if you went to bed.
0: I wake up early when I wake up. I don't wake up because
1: what time do you get up?
0: Nowadays, typically 7:30 to 8.
1: So you go to bed like well past midnight?
0: 1 o'clock.
1: What are you doing? What are you doing, dude?
0: It depends. I told Caitlin this too. All the stories that you see sent, that I send in the morning to you guys, those actually I sent to myself at 1 in the morning.
1: So.
0: And so at 7:30 when I get up, nobody else is really up. I take the minute, send those to you then because I don't feel as bad at 7:30.
8: Oh, I'm up.
0: I know. Caitlin's like, I was in the gym for 2 hours. And if you're not up yet at that point, I don't care. I'm like, he needs to be up.
8: It's the alarm. I think you do the sleep procrastination thing. When you don't get enough time to yourself during the day, so you use the quiet.
0: Oh, whatever science you just brought up is the thing that's happening.
1: Yeah.
0: For sure.
1: But you got to examine this. Because
0: I'm worried about you. We're examining you. Why aren't you sleeping very good right now? Well, I don't want to talk about my problems.
1: Well, at least I get the time in.
0: Yeah, that's true.
1: It's not totally satisfying, but I get the time in. Here's the point that I was going to make about you and your life is that you are. So Caitlin, I thought, made a very good point that it's your personal time that you kind of stacks up and you enjoy it from midnight to 2 a.m. But that's really crappy personal time. You're on your phone.
0: Sorry, you were talking. I was on my phone right now. No, of course. What am I going to be doing? I'm not reading a freaking book. And if I am, it's on my phone. I mean, the truth is that my downtime is that moment.
1: You should get an Xbox.
0: We have a Switch. The thing is I'm not good. I'm not good at video games. You know I'm not good at them. I know this is a way to get better at them. But I told you, you know what? Actually, I don't hate this idea. What I'm going to do is, some people do push-ups and sit-ups. I'm going to train for like 6 months on Mario Kart. And I'm going to beat my kids. I'm going to show up and go on a random Sunday in 6 months from now. And they have no idea that I'm basically Tom Hardy in Warrior on Mario Kart. I'm basically going to take my video game shirt off and expose my Mario Kart abs to my kids and go, you didn't know I've been working on this. And I'll go, we should have a tournament on a Sunday. Cause we have Mario Kart tournaments sometimes on Sundays.
1: Mm-hmm.
0: That's a good family activity, by the way.
1: Yeah. It's awesome. Yeah.
0: But I've lost to my kids enough that my pride's hurt that it actually is not fun for me anymore.
1: So you need to spend that time building up your chops.
0: Yeah.
1: And I think you get out there and you reestablish yourself as the alpha, Ethan, in the family.
0: Ethan, you gave me a new lease on life.
1: I mean, I guess that's a good idea. I was hoping you'd play Call of Duty with my brothers and me, but
0: you guys have been doing that for literally more than 10 years, and I would never be able to catch up to whatever it is that you guys are doing.
1: Oh, I think you'd be surprised. I'm actually really bad at it.
0: You guys would cuss at me so dang much. Anyway. Is that what you guys do? Do you guys cuss at each other?
1: No. Because we play together.
0: Yeah.
1: We had a friend who was organizing kind of a private match where we played against each other. And I hated it. I quit it. I was like, I don't want it. I hated it for some reason. And so I rage quit and I left. Don't worry, did something else. No, we play together in a collaborative thing and it makes it really fun.
0: I got a lot of people, by the way, before we go out to and change the subjects on this, I had a lot of people commenting about our chinchilla, Doug.
1: Yeah. May he rest.
0: Have you tried the chinchilla, by the way, at the local Taco Bell? Not the chinchilla meat. But the chinchilla does sound like it's a
1: chinchilla
0: Hispanic
1: fur.
0: It does sound like it's a
1: chinchilla. You spend the whole time like going.
0: Gross. No, but I sent a picture. Did I send the picture to you guys?
1: Yeah,
0: because I wanted people to know that he was a real chinchilla and not that he was fake, because I got accused of somebody be like, I've been to your house, I never saw a chinchilla, and I'm like, I never wanted you to see it. Like,
8: I never saw the picture. It's maybe I just glanced over that.
0: I might have. You know what? I may have sent it to you, to Becky and.
1: Oh yeah, because Becky had texted.
0: Becky
1: us.
0: Texted in. I got a lot of texts, and most of them were from family members who were like, "Hey man, tell your family sorry about Doug." Like everyone was very torn up about it.
1: Yeah.
0: I actually got harassed by my wife too about it, because she was like, "That person is going to see this video. The person who came by and ruined the family funeral."
8: No, they won't. We'll just pretend.
0: She goes, this is a small enough neighborhood, and there are enough people who've already seen this tonight. That was last night that mm-hmm. were like, she's like, I'm a little concerned that you're going to come across as being a dirtbag. I go,
8: I did have that thought when you were telling the story, but it was too funny to not allow it.
0: I didn't realize how crazy of a story it is. You know what I realize is that Doug's funeral story is actually going to be one of our great family stories now that we're going to be able to tell.
1: Well, besides, them. What are they going to do? If they hear and they're upset, what are they going to do? Not come and jump on your trampoline uninvited?
0: I mean, it's the one about the, yeah, but I'm just saying the lady who I'd never met, and I still don't know her name. I feel bad.
8: You will soon.
0: Like, and somebody else said, you don't know a neighbor who goes to your church. And I said, no, this is not like, this lady's not in my ward.
1: Yeah.
0: This lady is,
1: you'll hear about it on Sunday.
0: She is a stranger. She lives a quarter of a mile from me. That's why I know she's a stranger. She doesn't live right by me. All right.
1: We got Unky Ben is on your side, Alex. He says late night Netflix watching is what it's about.
0: Yeah.
1: Midnight to One is the only TV series I watch all by myself. So there you go.
0: And that's a guy who Chica goes, whatever it is you're doing, I'm out. I'm going to sleep. And then he goes, I have some me time now. And for me, that's the same thing. And it's bad because all the health things are broken. We break all the health things. I'm like, phone right in front of my face. And now that I'm doing the readers, it's magnified by a million. My eyes have to be terrible now, I'm sure. But but that's what happens. I'm like, I watch a lot of F1. I catch up on a lot of F1 on at night. And so there you go. And some podcasts, but yeah, mostly that. Plus the dumb TV series that you and Caitlin have suggested to me. But anyway.
1: What TV series?
0: All of them. Just any of the ones, any of the ones that you guys have suggested have all been dumb. But I'll watch them because they're fun. I'm still offended because you guys haven't watched I Think You Should Leave yet. So
8: I'll get there.
0: I'm never gonna take another suggestion again.
1: You know what I've been watching? I've been watching Andor.
0: Oh, yeah.
1: Which is that's really cool. I wish they'd do more seasons of Mandalorian, but
0: yeah.
1: They made it into a movie and gave up on it. The best thing Star Wars has ever done. And I'm a little disappointed.
0: Now they're going to get rid of it.
1: You know what else I watched on Disney Plus recently was this documentary about building Disneyland.
0: Oh, I've never seen it.
1: And just that marathon construction they did. And they had all this footage. So they filmed everything. They filmed everything.
0: Oh, that's cool. I'm glad they did.
1: And you would not believe watching them build Disneyland before they had any kind of workplace safety rules. It is phenomenal to see those guys. And you knew they were just having a blast getting carried around on cranes.
0: Oh, for sure.
1: I mean, it looked like they were just having a blast. Yeah.
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1: Okay, so we've got one more travel thing that I want to hit here before we go to...
0: Let's hear it. I want to hear it, yeah.
1: So seven things you should never touch in a hotel room, according to people who work there. This is a story by Vice that... Who contributed this? Was this...
0: I'm sure it was me.
1: This was you?
0: If it's Vice, then I probably did it, yeah.
1: I love that.
0: One in the morning, I'm reading Vice. There you go.
1: All right, number one, the TV remote. The TV remote can carry bacteria, including E. coli and staph, and apparently they really don't clean it.
0: Right? Why would they?
1: I can't imagine why they would.
0: Just be smart. They're the people in there that come in to clean your room. They're not hitting it with the cleaning wipe. Yeah.
1: So their tip here is to bring a Ziploc bag, put the remote in the Ziploc bag, and then use it, which that's sounds funny. Like a lot to do.
0: Okay.
1: Don't use the coffee machine. Apparently, people use the coffee machine to heat food and wash clothes sometimes, which, so this is a thing too with like the kind of the online bros.
0: Yeah.
1: Like it's kind of revolting, but people will also use it as like a urinal.
0: Online bros.
1: And they'll leave it.
0: Oh, yeah.
1: and they'll just pee in it and leave
8: it. I've seen this. It's so disturbing because and I want my coffee for free.
0: I've never seen it. I feel bad for you guys.
1: Have you ever gone into a bathroom and it looks like someone just poured a pitcher of water out in front of one of the urinals? Have you ever seen it under them?
0: Yes. Yeah.
1: This is a thing that guys do, and they film themselves doing it.
0: Yikes.
1: It's the alpha culture. It's because they can't get girls because they're misogynists, and so they go around peeing on things.
0: These are the guys who are driving trucks into the alfalfa fields down in St. George.
1: Yeah. They're like, well, I don't know why I can't get a girl. I think I'm a cool guy. Watch me pee on this wall.
0: I love the idea. I was just like, obviously, he's a misogynist.
1: Bedspread.
0: Caitlin, you don't have to use the free coffee machine. That you could just pour the bags straight into the mouth and just crunch the. Are they pods?
8: Usually, that's what they are in there. Yeah. But
0: are they any good? Do they taste any good?
8: It's like a Keurig. So it's like. I don't like just the coffee pot.
0: Yeah, but I'm saying is the quality of the actual coffee.
8: Now, they're not like the best, but like it's okay.
0: But in a pinch, these forever chemicals will do.
8: Yeah, it's fine. But I don't know.
1: So the bedspread, we've known about the bedspread. The bedspreads don't get cleaned.
0: If you want to terrorize my wife more than anything you could ever do on planet Earth. You chase her around a hotel room with a bedspread. The thing is that so she was kind of an athlete.
1: And just call out fluids.
0: No. Bodily fluids. Not even that. It's just like bodily whatever. Fluids. Oh, yeah. Skin dust. You know, like, I don't know. I mean, the thing is she was a really good tennis player in high school. She was a dance person. Those skills don't get used now like this. You've never seen a human more nimble or twitchy, as they say, in athletics nowadays. You've never seen somebody make twitchy moves like this than my wife when a bedspread from the hotel. Now, here's the thing that's great. The bedspread has to be on the bed, though, and she uses it. It has to have that. If the sheet is not buried, and I want to tell her, be like, the sheet's no better, sweetheart. I'm sorry to tell you. It is not any better. But we just put up with things while we're traveling.
1: We do. You put up with things while you're traveling. Glasses and cups in hotel rooms. Apparently those don't get washed.
0: Yeah, well, the bigger problem is if you notice,
1: they'll wipe them off.
0: I'm shocked that they would even do that. So here's a tell too. If you go into a hotel room and the glasses are outside of the bathroom, better shot there. The ones that are in, because you know you've been in the hotel rooms where they're sitting next to the sink. Those are the ones they say don't touch those. And I have had 1,000 gallons of that of hotel water from those cups. Me personally,
1: is that what happened?
0: I'm just saying, is that what happened? I'm just telling you like that. My standards are pretty low, and I also have like a little bit of a. I'm cool with what's happening here. If I don't see or smell the thing that is the bad thing, and I don't want it. But I'll drink out of a cup at a hotel room, not thinking about all the problems that I might have with it. Otherwise, I'll go through life and not enjoy one thing.
1: So last one, hotel robe. Some hotels don't wash the robes between stays. They rely on a visual inspection instead. If they look clean, then they'll leave them in there. But of course, we know that looking clean and being clean are two different things.
0: So the ones hanging in the closet.
1: Enjoy this robe while you're here.
0: But there are also the ones that are in like a sealed bag. Are those any better?
1: I don't know.
8: That sounds way too luxurious. I've never experienced that.
1: But I'll tell you what, though. Have you ever
0: tried... The slippers, though. Have you seen the slippers?
8: Yeah.
1: Have you ever put on a hotel robe?
0: No, it would never fit.
8: I've done that, and then I've put it back on the thing, thinking, because I don't want to get charged.
1: I have...
0: Oh, do they charge you if you put it on? Well,
8: sometimes
1: they'll charge you if you take it.
0: Oh, yeah.
8: I just, like, sometimes if I want to have a moment, I'll put it on.
0: Caitlin, you're allowed to wear it. They do not charge you for wearing it and putting it on the ground.
1: Look, I've worn it before.
0: This is not the mini bar of robes.
8: It's close enough. You touch anything in a hotel room, you're getting charged.
0: Isn't it funny how we've been trained like that, too? They looked at the mini bar, and I think that the weight, they act like it's Indiana Jones.
1: Some have sensors.
0: I know. They act like it's Indiana Jones with the thing, and he goes, they do the switch. Woof. The tequila is not my. I didn't touch it.
1: I've worn the hotel robe. When I put it on, I've never felt more dumb. It is the worst.
0: Well, I'm telling you right now, it will never fit me.
1: Why would I do it?
0: So is it a 2XL? Then I'm out. And they don't make them 2XL for the hotel room general public. It's an L, which means I will take the L because it won't fit around my shoulders. Or if I do, it'll be like this on the thing. And I know why you feel dumb, because when was the last time you wore a robe in your normal life?
1: Never.
0: I know.
8: Robes are great.
0: I know.
8: You guys are missing out.
0: No,
1: I've tried it. I've done it.
0: My wife has awesome, I think they're chinchilla haired. The robes are super, she likes them. They're nice and soft.
1: Why don't you keep the skin? Why don't you keep
0: the skin? The skin.
1: Because I saw that photo. I saw that photo you sent, so and soft. He was so soft.
0: I know. He's
1: very not soft. Soft now.
0: No. No, Maeve did want us to dig him up and pet him again. And I said, no, we're not. We're past that stage.
1: But see, if you would have saved the skin, she could always pet him.
0: I think we should do like a traumatic exhumation at some point and be like, we need to move the remains. You know, to like, if we
8: I
0: if
8: did
0: we
8: that
0: move.
8: With my hamster one.
0: You did?
8: Yeah, I just unburied it because I got curious and I buried it to get back. As soon as I like took the box and I opened it and I got curious, I saw it and I was like, nope. Nah.
0: See, somebody even told me too, they go, well, if the box is sealed well enough, you won't be. I was like, it's a chinchilla buried box.
1: This is a whole, you could prank your family so well.
0: How?
1: What if they dug him up and he wasn't there?
8: Or a way to traumatize
0: them. I was going to say, that's not a prank. That would be, and plus, how do you go? You guys should dig him up, see what happens. And then I've taken, but the joke's on me because I had to take him out. Terrible. All right.
1: Yeah. You're right. It's not a very good joke.
0: No. All right, Millard.
1: We got to go downstairs.
0: I think we got to go downstairs, right?
1: Yep.
0: All right, so here's what we're going to do. We're going to end the stream there. And then we're going to get you going downstairs. 1 to 3 p.m. on KSL News Radio. You can always hear KSL Brightside. We have a great time down there. And you can, too. All you have to do is download the podcast wherever fine podcasts are found. You can stream the show. The stream continues.
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27: 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From ABC News, I'm Dave Packer. U.S. Central Command said its retaliatory strikes in Iran are completed. Targets, air defense, ground control stations, and surveillance radar sites near the Strait of Hormuz. The retaliation against Iran after the downing of a U.S. helicopter near the strait. U.S. Central Command is calling them self-defense strikes. The move could put peace negotiations with Iran at risk. ABC's Martha Raddatz is in Jerusalem.
28: The president overnight had claimed a deal was imminent.
29: We could have at least an idea by 1 or 2 days from now, but
2: I think it's going well.
28: But Iranian Foreign Minister Abbas Araghchi, defiant, appearing to reference the helicopter attack, saying foreign forces in proximity to our territory are at constant risk, adding Iran prefers the language of diplomacy. However, we know how to speak other languages, too.
3: Texas 19-year-old Carmelo Anthony sentenced this evening to 35 years for stabbing a rival high school athlete during a track meet. Earlier today, a jury found Anthony guilty in the murder of 17-year-old Austin Metcalf.
4: So this is a verdict that came for under 3 hours. What that tells me, in a case that self-defense is made the primary defense, if not the only defense, by the defense counsel here, is that the jury adamantly threw that out. They said that there was no issue here as to whether or not the Carmelo Anthony subjectively, meaning his own perception, or objectively, those in the 12 in the jury who made a decision, that he believed his life was in danger, that he needed to use deadly force.
3: ABC legal analyst Brian Buckmeyer. ABC News projecting Graham Plattner will be Maine's Democratic Senate nominee, telling supporters minutes ago,
6: if you believe, as I do, that we can change our politics and change our country, then you must also believe that people can change.
3: Yeah! The oyster farmer and military vet from Hancock County now slated to take on

0: KSL News Radio. I'm Michelle Rowe, KSL's top local story this hour. A Utah County man at the center of an Amber Alert last month is now facing kidnapping charges after investigators say he took his sons and left the country. KSL News Radio's Reagan Edelman has the details.
1: Police say Dane Richmond fled to Mexico with his two young sons back in May. He missed a court appearance and failed to return the boys to their mom when he was supposed to, sparking the Amber Alert. Investigators later discovered he had quit his job, emptied his bank accounts, and abandoned his Saratoga Springs home. The search included both Mexican authorities and the FBI, and the boys were eventually found safe and returned to their mother. Richmond was arrested and is being held in San Diego in federal custody. Today he was charged with international parental kidnapping. Officials say he'll appear in federal court before being extradited back to Utah. Reagan Edelman, KSL News Radio.
0: A second group is filing a lawsuit in an effort to block a proposed ICE detention facility on Salt Lake City's west side. The group Uproar Utah says their case will focus on civil rights and due process concerns and would be separate from the lawsuit already filed by Salt Lake City and Salt Lake County.
2: The stories of countless Utah families all point to the same truth. The system is broken, not the people living inside it.
0: That's immigration advocate Liliana Bolanos. Organizers say they're coordinating with attorneys behind the city and county lawsuit while exploring their own legal arguments. Traffic and weather together brought to you by UCCU. Improve cash flow with a home equity line of credit. Traffic is moving smoothly across I-15 at the moment. No reported crashes or really any major delays. Still working on lane restrictions, though. This is at Pioneer Crossing in American Fork. As traffic's headed westbound, you are seeing the left lane is blocked. KSL weather, dry conditions and lots of sunshine for the next several days. Tomorrow's high will be near 80. Saturday and Sunday, highs will be in the upper 80s. Right now, it's fair skies and a high of 75 degrees. I'm Michelle Rowe, KSL News Radio, 102.7 FM, 1160 AM, and KSLNewsRadio.com, Utah's news, traffic, and weather station.
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5: Welcome to KSL Brightside. I'm Ethan Miller here with Alex Curry. And Alex, I'm going to just give you share with you one thought.
4: Yeah, what do you
5: just
4: have?
5: Just based on this conversation we've been having.
4: And off
5: we just,
4: the air?
5: Off the air, and then we kind of had to start the show, but I want to share one last thought with you, and this is going to be, you know.
4: A great way to start the show. I'm nervous about this because off the air conversations sometimes stay off the air, but go ahead.
5: I have a friend of mine who's a medical doctor, and he said everyone in their 40s reaches a point where they are worried that they have either brain cancer or early dementia.
4: Yeah.
5: And he said it happens to everyone sometime in their 40s.
4: There's some of that for
5: And
4: me
5: it's
4: too.
5: Just the natural thing. So it's just part of getting
4: So it's home. Not necessarily either there's, of those
5: there's,
4: things?
5: There's not something wrong with you.
4: All right.
5: Except that now you're in your mid-40s.
4: Well, we were just talking.
5: You weren't.
4: We were just talking about how remembering names has become a thing. And I told Ethan, and maybe this was an overshare, but I said to him, you've gotten worse at name remembering over the years. I was like this. You've changed, bro. No, because like that was always a thing that was. But I also think to myself, why would you know all the names that I do in this building? You haven't been here during the last like 8 years on a daily basis.
5: I've had to get to know a lot of new people.
4: So that's what I'm saying.
5: And it's been fun. It's been fun. I mean,
4: and I'll remind you like, oh, that's so-and-so. And then you'll go, oh, and I'll go, why does he forget? And then I'm thinking to myself, oh, because he doesn't have the advantage of being able to work with those people as many,
5: but you know what,
4: as much as I have.
5: It's so. It's been fun coming back here, meeting a lot of new people.
4: Also, you have brain cancer. Faces. Did I forget to tell you?
5: No, I missed that. But I'll tell you what's been fun. Is it's been fun to come back to the newsroom, and it is still a place where you have really smart people.
4: Yeah.
5: Always working on really interesting things, and it's a phenomenal place to spend time.
4: I think so.
5: It's amazing. So I've loved it. But you know what I can do, even at my advanced age?
4: I'm a little bit nervous for what you might say here, but here we go.
5: I can still do the three things.
4: Oh, yeah, let's do it. Yeah, let's jump in. So. If I can play this. There we go.
3: Your top trending stories happening right now. KSL Brightside's The Three Things.
4: Simone Sackley just introduced herself. I don't think Simone's. It's more just like people you wander through and we don't know. Simone, we know Simone Sackley. Okay, stop.
5: All right.
4: Ethan's all. Ricky Meese, am I getting that last name right?
5: And sorry, who are you?
4: The three things. Here we go. What do you have?
5: All right. Number one, the Social Security Administration is trying to kind of raise a little bit of a red flag, saying that actually the trust fund is going to be completed a full quarter ahead of where they thought. They thought it was going to be first quarter of 2033. Now they're estimating fourth quarter of 2032.
4: Okay.
5: They say it's because less money's going into Social Security because of the changes in the tax code last year and the big beautiful bill. And so now what would happen is that once you hit, that would mean that unless Congress acts in late 2032, everyone will get a 22% haircut in their benefit.
4: Okay.
5: Which is significant, especially for families that only have Social Security as their income. So, you know, now the good news is, while this appears to be a math problem, it's actually a political problem. So if you have strong opinions on the Social Security program, make sure that your member of Congress hears from you. Especially if you have a solution, then they really want to hear from you.
4: Does that number does that year keep getting accelerated, by the way?
5: It moves according to a couple of things. So it moves with how many people are drawing money out of Social Security. It also moves according to how much money is flowing into the Social Security.
4: Am I getting it wrong by just thinking that it just keeps getting pushed up and up and up and up and up? Or is it, or has it, in the time that you've been doing this other job that you do, how much has it changed from the time you got into it? Was it 2039 when you first rolled up, and now it's 2032? Or like
5: no,
4: what
5: no,
4: doing
5: no. Here? This is a significant write down of benefits, and so it's you know, it's concerning. So if you've got an opinion, share it with your member of Congress.
4: Okay.
5: All right. Number two, the second thing. The flesh-eating cattle parasite, known as...
4: Oh, my gosh. Caitlin, I told you we weren't doing this. I told you we couldn't work this into the show.
6: It matters.
4: You only get one day of screwworm talk on this program.
5: Caitlin can't tell me what to do. Do you think she heard that?
6: That's also true. I was going to say, she
4: literally actually does tell us both what to do quite often, and that's kind of what her job is. Yeah.
5: I just wanted to hear myself say it.
4: Okay. Oh, you say it out loud, and then it's not real. You say that to yourself in the rearview mirror in the car.
5: Three more cases of what they call the New World screwworm have been confirmed, including one outside the main cluster in Texas, all the way over. It was a dog in Lea County, New Mexico.
4: I'm going to remind everybody, okay, while Ethan does the fear-mongering, that he's been doing with the screwworm. All right. I'll remind you that it wasn't that long ago. And I want everybody to take themselves back. Do you remember that there was a good 18 months where we were showing maps? We were showing maps as if it was a Risk board, like if it was a map of the game of Risk.
5: Yeah.
4: And they were showing it like keep going up and up and up. Look where it's coming from. And it was coming from South America. And then it was into Central America. And there's been a sighting down in Mexico. Southern Texas got it. Yeah, it was always in Texas first, right? And we love giving them names. The killer bees.
5: Do you remember
4: the killer bees?
5: Oh, those were the
4: good old days.
5: We
4: were tracking those guys, and we're doing the same freaking thing with screwworm. By the way, our lives didn't get taken over by killer bees, and killer bees weren't cool enough at one point. Do you remember that? Because then murder hornets came. That was another thing. But it wasn't really something that was doing the same type of working its way up.
5: Well, they were a little more localized.
4: So when you're doing this thing where you're showing a map, and you're showing it creep up toward Utah. I don't like your tone, brother.
5: Well,
4: I don't like
5: so you're right
4: here.
5: About. So you're right about
4: so
5: that.
4: So they I found think, it on a dog
5: in New Mexico.
4: You're
5: right. I think the physical risk to me is low with the New World screwworm. I'm much more likely to get bit by to get stung by a killer bee than I am to get infected with a screwworm.
4: Sure. Yeah.
5: But nevertheless, of course, we know what the problem is. Is if this decimates cattle herds. Price of beef continues to go up. We already have a problem with inflation.
4: Okay.
5: So this is, I think everyone's looking at it from that perspective mostly of what this is going to do to beef availability and prices.
4: Okay.
5: But you know what I'm waiting for, which I'm surprised we haven't heard that, seen this, and maybe it's all over Instagram. I just haven't seen it because I'm not there. Is where are the screwworm plushies? Cute little maggots?
4: Yeah, I'd buy one of those.
5: Plushie magnets with the fangs.
4: So they literally look like that. I've purposefully not looked up.
5: They look like maggots with fangs.
4: Okay. Oh, it's wild. Well, you know what? That'd be a good way to.
5: Did you look it up?
4: Yeah, I did. That's scary. You know,
5: it could be cute.
4: Yeah. And you know what you do with that? You make these plushies, and then the kids go, "Oh, I'm okay. That's one of those cute screwworms."
5: Okay.
4: Now hold on. Does it kill? But here's the thing: they found it on a dog. Does it kill all the things that are in there?
5: No. So what happens is it creates a wound that gets really terribly infected.
4: Okay.
5: And attracts more of the bot flies, and so it is not something that kills them immediately.
4: Now then we're good.
5: It's something
4: because the killer bees. Ethan, I don't know if you knew this. They're killer.
5: Oh, you'll spend the rest of your life in that pool trying to stay away from them.
4: You could try to get away from them from going underwater, but they'll wait.
5: They'll wait.
4: And then as soon as you get that breathing apparatus out of the thing, then they'll go into that. And then I've seen the movies. I've seen it play out a thousand times.
5: Okay. All right. And then finally, our third thing.
4: Mm-hmm.
5: A new temporary ramp is helping boaters access Lake Powell and launch into the Powell. So
4: what is it?
5: Into Lake Powell. Utah Outdoor Recreation officials cut the ribbon on the new North Wash ramp. This is in the northern end of Lake Powell, which did you know that Lake Powell is the nation's second largest reservoir?
4: Next to Lake Mead, or what are we talking about?
5: I'm actually not sure what the number one is.
4: I'm not sure how big the rest are as a reservoir, though. Like that makes sense because I never knew how big it was when I moved to Utah, and people would go down and they would go check it out. I never knew how massive it was.
5: Yeah, because when you're actually at Lake Powell, though. It never looks very big wherever you are.
4: Yeah, yeah.
5: Because you can never see very far.
4: You can take your boat for literally 4 hours before you get to that destination, right?
5: Like, so the new ramp includes a reinforced surface of articulating concrete block mats, which I kind of want to see. This improves traction and durability in that steep terrain. It is 16 feet wide, large enough to accommodate one party at a time. So it's single file, getting your boat down, but they are saying that this is going to help preserve boat access down to the reservoir, even though the levels are really, really low.
4: You ready for this?
5: I'm ready.
4: The ranking by largest acre feet of water. So it turns out it's Lake Mead is number one. Mm-hmm. See, I was good. Lake Powell's number two. So there you go. Yeah, yeah, they are. They are, and they're right by each other. I mean, that's.
5: Tell me number three is Rockport.
4: No.
5: No, it's not Rockport.
4: Gosh, I'm going to screw this up. Lake Sakakakewa. Gosh dang it, I hate myself.
5: No, you did good. You
4: said good. No. I prefer this one. I prefer Kentucky Lake. Just give me Kentucky Lake and then I'll move on. But yeah, I didn't know that it was that big. I didn't know it was that big either.
5: Oh, yeah, it's
4: in my head that we're just not a good, you know, I was reminded last week when we went to Idaho this last weekend and I was like, man, I am so jealous of just how many rivers they have like right here and the amount of irrigation ditches that are just chock full there. And they're having a low water year too. But yeah. Man, it's just it's crazy to think how much the water is just such at a premium. We need to.
5: You know what else they've done there?
4: What?
5: They've moved Bullfrog Marina.
4: Yeah, that one.
5: The western shore closer to Halls Crossing.
4: So Halls Crossing. So I know some neighbors who they had to have their stuff moved. They had to go move them. And because all those boats are like tethered together and everything, yeah. You know, and it was a massive deal to get these things all moved.
5: Yeah.
4: But it's crazy to think too that Lake Mead and Lake Powell, both Colorado River properties, yeah. both owned by the Colorado River. Because you would think the Mississippi and the Missouri, those would be ones that would provide. And yeah, the Colorado River has the number one and number two. Because obviously you have to dam those things up or get those things filled up because this is a place that does not have as much water compared to the rest of the world. So there you go.
5: Yeah.
4: Millard, we got to take a break. When we come back, we have more to go around the corner, including, yes, there's a sports topic to come up. You ready for this? The whole thing with Brandon Sorsby, who was the quarterback at Cincinnati, who then came to Texas Tech with a $5 million check in tow because that's how much they paid him to come play for him. It's now been found out, of course, that he placed more than than 9,000 bets over the past 24 months as an active NCAA player, which, of course, is a massive violation. That's against all the rules. However, he got a massive judgment yesterday, and that injunction that's going to allow him to play this year has sent the rest of the country into a fury. Nobody is happy about how this thing went down. Everybody feels like all the ethics are being violated in a time when college football and college sports are being compromised by so many other things. When this guy's getting allowed to play, what the Big 12, this conference that BYU and Utah are members of, what they're doing and what some of the conference members are threatening against Texas Tech if they go forward with this and allow him to.
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5: All right, we're going to introduce a sports topic, which is actually really interesting because it involves football, which I've gotten into as well. But it's not really about football. It's about mental health, gambling, and what does it mean to follow the rules? And this is actually a really interesting story. So let me break it down really quick. You may have heard the bare bones. There's a young man named Brendan Sorsby who's expected to play as quarterback at Texas Tech, which is a Big 12 school. That's the conference both the Utes and the Cougars play in. So he is a top-performing quarterback. He could go to the NFL for sure. And then it was discovered that he actually has been gambling quite a bit. Not only has he been gambling, he actually has been gambling on college football. Not only has he been gambling on college football, but he's been gambling on games in which he played. Now, this is obviously a fundamental rule of sports that you may not gamble on games in which you are playing. These are the things that get you fired, right? These are major, major problems. And sure enough, this led to him being ruled by the NCAA permanently ineligible. If you are wagering on games in which you are playing, you are permanently eligible, banned from the NCAA. Yeah. Never play football again.
4: I'll clarify too. When he was making, according to him, the bets that he made, $9,000 bets, by the way, over the time frame that they've been looking at. So one of the things that they did was it when you were playing in these games against or with Cincinnati? He's like, no. It was when I was on the team though and wasn't the starting quarterback, and they're like, it's the same. Like, I mean, you're betting, like, you're in the locker room, man. You're in the locker room. You're the backup quarterback, whatever it might be.
5: And when you're the backup quarterback, you could be on the field.
4: Plus, now, you know a couple things, by the way, when it comes to it. Injuries, stuff like that, that other people don't know. And that makes a huge difference. Correct. And it's a problem. So, all of it's a problem.
5: So here's what happened. This goes to court, and he says, hey, or his defense attorney says, hey, man, this young man has a gambling addiction. Addiction is a mental health problem. You cannot ban him for a mental health problem. And the judge agreed.
4: And
5: it ruled, it said, hey, you cannot stop this kid from playing. You have to let him play, which means he's going to be playing this year. And that has caused all kinds of consternation.
4: Well, they
5: interesting seeing people that I'm seeing again for the first time.
4: They set the trial too. They go, hey, look, so we're going to figure this thing out. So he set the injunction. So he's going to be allowed to play. It's making everybody insane. And then here's the other thing, like all of the other athletic departments who are held to a standard, they're all looking at it and they go, oh, it's because Texas Tech has a bunch of money. And by the way, that's what it feels like. And by the way, it feels like it's an episode of Friday Night Lights where the judge just goes, I don't see any problem. He's a good boy. You know, go, okay, come on. He's a good boy. And he has some problems. Ladies and gentlemen of the jury, my client, he's hurt. He's hurting on the inside. Anyway, he's going to need to play football this year. And then they go, fine, we'll set the injunction up, but you are going to go to trial. Trial set for February. The season will have been over by 2 months. Yeah.
5: So let me ask you this, because this is a big problem.
4: Yeah.
5: I get the point he was trying to make about mental health. I get that. But this is a real thing.
4: It's a problem.
5: Right? This is a real thing. I don't think he can just get away.
4: There are already no rules in college athletics anymore. And then this one makes it official that they're all gone. Totally.
5: I have two questions for you.
4: Yeah.
5: Number one, do you think it would be at all possible to see other college teams say, we don't want to play Texas?
4: They already have. No. Okay. So here's the interesting thing. And this is what Brett Yormark, who's the commissioner of the Big 12, actually brought this up. And they're in discussions because there are teams who are saying, we actually don't want to play them. That's complicated when you're the member of a conference, because when you're a member of a conference, then it's not just you at stake. There's a lot of other schedules that are at stake. Now, here's interesting, because Mark Harlan, the athletic director up at the University of Utah yesterday, made a comment on social media. It's like, this is a terrible decision.
5: Yeah.
4: Awful decision.
5: But I think neither the Utes nor the Cougars
4: play Texas Tech this year, which already people looked at and they went, nice, Texas Tech. You get to avoid a couple of the best teams in the conference on your way to try to go for another Big 12 championship. These guys are the conference champions right now.
5: Yeah.
4: So any move they make, everybody looks at and goes, oh, okay, that's nice that you get to have this guy come in.
5: Have they had anyone drop out of the schedule?
4: From the conference, no, because officially that's going to take, you're going to have to move them out in a little bit with that, because these are in-conference teams. They might say, hey, Brett Yormark, the commissioner, because the commissioner works for the schools in a way. So the conference goes there and goes, hey, we're going to go, and here's what our member institutions, that's what they call them, here's what our member institutions want to do. Texas Tech will roll up and go, come on, that's what the judge said, and we're just going by with what the judge said. This is a law. And then everybody else is going, you guys are freaking cheating, and we don't want to be a part of this. Other teams that can do this are teams that aren't members of it.
5: Non-conference teams.
4: Yeah, the University of Georgia, I know today, came out and just sent a full blanket statement to their athletic department and said, don't schedule these guys.
5: Yeah.
4: Don't schedule these guys for any way, in any way, shape, or form. And that's a, when you have a legitimate, when I say legitimate, you have a national champion pedigree program like Georgia who goes, we're not even going to touch you guys. And going forward, we're not, we don't want to.
5: So, so really Texas Tech needs to stand up and say, we're not going to play this kid.
4: Right. That's what the pressure they're trying to put on is to have them go, listen, none of your competitors feel like you guys are doing the right thing here. You can try to stand on whatever you want here, but everybody thinks that you're playing on a different playing field and no one wants to play with you. So good luck with that.
5: So here's my second question. This kid is widely considered to be NFL bound, or at least a prospect.
4: Yeah.
5: Okay. Does this none put an early matters. End to the NFL?
4: No. None of that. Like the NFL would look and go, we'll take you. Like,
5: you think so?
4: There might be some character questions that GMs will ask. What I'm saying is it doesn't knock his eligibility out to play in the NFL.
5: I know it doesn't knock
4: his,
5: I doesn't change his
4: From a personal standpoint, general managers, when they go through the interviewing process, when they go through all this stuff, they will look at this guy with two magnifying glasses for sure. But guys are taken and picked up for teams for a lot worse. You know what I mean? Well, and talent and winning always wins out. Oh, Ethan, there are guys that are at training camp right now who are accused of massive, domestic abuse issues. And people look and they go, that guy's a piece of garbage. They're like, yeah, but he might help us win. And it's unfortunate because the NFL puts a premium on winning. They get killed over that all the time. And they just kind of go, yeah, but who cares?
5: I think you're right. I think you're right about that. But I do think
4: they'll suspend guys, but
5: I do think though that what he represents might be something a little different because you've got a football player who's got a violent past or something like that. That's, they see that one way. That's terrible. They probably shouldn't be able to play the game, but I think the team as a business has to look at liability at a certain point, right?
4: And so right, sure.
5: If you've got this young man who comes in and okay, I'm going to play football for him, a great quarterback. By the way, I have a massive gambling addiction. And I'm going to expose your organization to huge liabilities.
4: So I'll show you right now. The other thing that happens is when guys get in trouble with drugs, gambling, or any those types of things, there's a program that they can kind of hide behind a little bit. And that's to go, I'm in treatment right now. And so there's a little bit of a you can't touch me sort of a thing. When it comes to substance abuse, the NFL has a thing where they're like, well, you'll go into the substance abuse program. If you go into the substance abuse program, players know that you can kind of hide there for a minute, even if they're not interested in changing it. The majority of them do try to change. The gambling is the same thing. They treat it like that, like, I'm in treatment.
5: But that has to expose, and I guess I don't know, but it feels like teams expose themselves to liability in the legal gambling industry if they knowingly play players who have a gambling problem.
4: Yeah, I think that, I mean, you're right. The reality is,
5: I mean, couldn't you make an argument that then the team is responsible in some way or liable for gambling losses? I mean, obviously this is just me speculating, but like I don't know. I get the logic. All right. We got to grab the news.
4: We got to go news, traffic, and weather. When we come back, I'm interested to see how this thing ends up. I would love to see teams threatening them and just wielding that power because right now Texas Tech has all this money behind them. They have all this power and everyone's going, it's going too far. You're doing this the wrong way. And if they start canceling games against them, I would love to see it. I would love to see how this thing gets approached. We will return back to the program when we do come back. This one's fascinating. Ethan brought this one up to the table here. How about a Utah high school student who's decided they want to remove this one item to be able to keep students on track throughout the day? We'll tell you what it is. It's actually quite interesting. It's kind of...
10: ABC News, I'm Dave Packer. U.S. Central Command said its retaliatory strikes in Iran are completed. President Trump spoke with ABC's Jonathan Curl about his reasoning.
12: The president made it clear to me that these U.S. strikes on Iran are specifically in response to Iran's downing of that Apache helicopter. He brought up the peace deal that he is trying to negotiate with the Iranians. It seemed clear to me that even as he was ordering U.S. attacks on Iran, he still believes he can get a peace deal with the Iranians.
10: Primary night in several states. ABC News projects Oysterman Graham Plattner wins the Democratic primary in Maine and will face Republican Susan Collins in November. In South Carolina, we project incumbent Lindsey Graham will win the Republican primary for U.S. Senate. And after a week after the primary in California, ABC News can now project Republican Steve Hilton will face Democrat Javier Becerra in the race for governor there. This is ABC News.
13: It's 8:31 at KSL News Radio. I'm Michelle Rowe, KSL's top local story this hour. A Utah County man at the center of an Amber Alert last month is now facing kidnapping charges after investigators say he took his sons and left the country. KSL News Radio's Regan Edelman has the details.
14: Police say Dane Richmond fled to Mexico with his two young sons back in May. He missed a court appearance and failed to return the boys to their mom when he was supposed to, sparking the Amber Alert. Investigators later discovered he had quit his job, emptied his bank accounts, and abandoned his Saratoga Springs home. The search included both Mexican authorities and the FBI, and the boys were eventually found safe and returned to their mother. Richmond was arrested and is being held in San Diego in federal custody. Today he was charged with international parental kidnapping. Officials say he'll appear in federal court before being extradited back to Utah. Reagan Edelman, KSL News Radio.
13: A second group is filing a lawsuit in an effort to block the proposed ICE detention facility on Salt Lake City's west side. The group Uproar Utah says their case will focus on civil rights and due process concerns and would be separate from the lawsuit already filed by Salt Lake City and Salt Lake County.
15: The stories of countless Utah families all point to the same truth. The system is broken, not the people living inside it.
13: That's immigration advocate Liliana Bolanos. Organizers say they're coordinating with attorneys behind the city and county lawsuit while exploring their own legal arguments. Traffic and weather together brought to you by UCCU. Improve cash flow with the home equity line of credit. We're looking at good speeds out there right now. I-15 running smoothly other than a very small slowdown. This is right around Burton Lane going between Kaysville and Farmington. KSL weather, dry conditions and lots of sunshine for the next several days. Tomorrow's high will be near 80. Saturday and Sunday, highs will be in the upper 80s. Right now, it's fair skies and 73 degrees. I'm Michelle Rowe, KSL News Radio, 102.7 FM, 1160 AM, and KSLNewsRadio.com, Utah's news, traffic, and weather station.
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5: All right, we're back. This is KSL Brightside. I'm Ethan Millard here with Alex Keery. We sure do appreciate you joining us today. Some interesting news out of Granite School District. school is going to look a lot different at Kearns High School this coming fall for two main reasons. Now, number one, a cell phone ban goes into effect. Total cell phone ban is ban at school. They don't want to see your cell phone.
4: Yeah, some I don't know what districts are doing all that. I think ours is a part of it. This is a Davis School District.
5: This is widespread, but it's hitting Kearns High School on July 1st, and then by the end of the summer, Kearns High School will have pulled all of the mirrors out of its bathrooms.
4: Oh, out of the bathrooms!
5: Out of the bathrooms. Now, you can read about this in the Trib. They say that the bathrooms have been a problem. The mirrors in the bathroom have been a problem because students are spending too much time in the bathroom, and that distracts them and it makes them late for class.
4: I can see that. I can see that because I have one of my kids is a real hair. He's a hair
5: are
4: guy.
5: They, are they a preener?
4: Yeah, and it's not like the. It's not like he has his hair parted and he combs it. It's the thing now is you got to do at least well, and he did the buzz. He did the buzz for the summer, which I like. I like the buzz for the summer because it
5: simplifies everything.
4: It simplifies everything, and also on top of it, like his, it actually makes him look like younger. And then it does make me think to myself that he's not going to leave the house in the next 10 months. Like, even though he is, like, there's this part of me that goes, "Oh,
5: does he know where he's going to go to school?"
4: Has no, he, not yet. Chosen? No, he's got some options. It's fine. I'm making him retake all of the tests again too, which he hates. Yeah, because I told him he had to get certain scores on his ACT, and then he wouldn't have to take it again. But if he gets below that, I'm going to make him take it again. But the whole thing was is that if he gets below that score, because he refused to do any of the those like free classes and stuff. Come on, man! Like, you know. No, nobody I know is doing it, and he was really close to the number I gave him. It was a pretty aggressive number, and he got close enough for him to think that he could make an argument still. And the argument was, we made a deal, buddy, and you're going to go back and you're going to take the ACTs again. And I just want him to get a little bit of money to go to school. You know what I mean? If he stays here in state, you know,
5: dude, you want to know something? Here's how I think every student should do it: community college first.
4: I'm 1,000%.
5: It is so good. It is so good.
4: It's kind of the version of what collegiate athletes do now, where they go, I'm just going to be awesome over here, and then these big schools are going to want me, and they'll pay me a ton of money.
5: Yeah,
4: that happens. That's the old school way of doing it that you're talking about. Community colleges are that's the model that they use.
5: Oh yeah, yeah.
4: Across the board, and they're also cheaper, like by a kajillion.
5: Yeah,
4: I think when you get your first bill for $1 kajillion. For a state school that you thought didn't cost that much money, you get hit. And by the way, we were talking about this too. Like, school is so freaking expensive.
5: Yeah.
4: I went to BYU, and I remember, and my parents' whole thing was, is we'll pay for half your tuition, right? If you go to school, we'll pay for half your tuition. So I think that they're relieved when, like, you're at a school like BYU because
5: it's not as much money as it could have been.
4: I think I remember having to come up with $900 for my part of the tuition for a semester.
5: Yeah.
4: Can you imagine? Like $900 nowadays for a semester of school? That's an insane thought, because now it's, I don't care if you're in-state or out-of-state, you're paying
5: a lot more
4: 15 grand to go to an in-state school even nowadays. So it's a lot of money these days. And so if he could do some, then yeah. But the answer is no. He's putting off all of the, what do you want to do with your life? Stop asking me.
5: That's all right.
4: Quit it.
5: Look, he doesn't have to decide now. And then you know what the cool thing about life is? You can always do it different.
4: But the hair thing,
5: stop, change the way you're doing it, do it different.
4: When he was... And I'm only pantomiming this because I don't have the hair to show you, but he would find a reflection in anything, wherever we were. Mm-hmm. Ethan, I couldn't believe the places he was finding reflections.
5: Yeah.
4: To be able to adjust his hair.
5: Did he have kind of long hair?
4: No, it wasn't even long. It was just kind of, but they do the thing, and it was like he wanted a certain level of like,
5: messed up they looking, pull it. They pull it. Yeah,
4: fake
5: they pull
4: looking. It. Yeah, yeah. Like, bleh, and he would do it, and he had this like, meh, meh, meh, and he would find a reflection anywhere he could find it. I remember walking past, you know, stores and things like that, and he sees himself in the mirror for 1 or 2 seconds, and he'll stop for a second and keep going. Yeah. So the mirrors and people standing in front of the mirrors, the stereotype of like a bunch of girls standing in front of a bunch of mirrors in front of the...
5: It's boys too. But
4: oh my goodness, it might be more.
5: I think it's hilarious. So if you're just tuning in, Kearns High School is pulling out all the bathroom mirrors in its school. So when your kids go back to Kearns High School this fall, they won't be able to do their hair in the mirror at the bathroom. They're doing it because they say kids are hanging out in there and they're late for class. So I'll tell you this, though. So, number one, I think it's hilarious. Do you think this is a good idea? Text us 57500 is the text. We'd love to hear from you. Number one, I think it's hilarious. I think it doesn't matter whether there are bathrooms or not. I really don't think it matters. Mirrors. I don't think it matters whether there are mirrors or not. I think it's funny they're being pulled. But I also think that Kearns is going to find that it wasn't the bathrooms, it wasn't the mirrors that was making kids late for class. It was just being in the bathrooms with their friends. And I think that that's what they're going to find, because I really, and I guess maybe I shouldn't second guess them. I can assume they did their own research, but I feel like it's just students being in the bathroom with friends, mirrors or not. That's the thing that's going to make them late for class. Not that they're standing there preening. So we'll see.
4: What's funny too, is I asked my kids the other day, like, cause I'll ask them on good, do you guys ever use the bathroom at school? And they're like, absolutely not. If they can avoid it. You know what I mean? I don't think they like going in there.
5: Why not?
4: For actually using the bathroom. I think what they do is they go in there for socializing. And
5: so
4: what they do is they can hide a little bit, because administrators don't like being in a bathroom with a bunch of kids. And so they're like, hey, what's going on in there? Figure it out.
5: So
4: they hide in there and it slows the process of them having to be accountable for that one or 2 minutes, right?
5: We had the most amazing bathrooms at West High School because they were so old.
4: They're still old, by the way.
5: They're so old.
4: Yeah, yeah.
5: And we had, so the soap dispenser, right?
4: Yeah, yeah. Was it one of the powder ones?
5: Yeah. So it was basically a dish.
4: It's a, right? Yeah, it's
5: kind of a deep dish.
4: Yeah, yeah, yeah.
5: And then it had a little lever on the bottom, yep. And you push it with your palm,
4: yep.
5: And that opens a little trap door, and a little pile of powdered soap falls into your your palm, and then
4: you're like, and it doubles as laundry detergent as well. that's what you were using. Are you sad that they're
5: tearing it down?
4: Well, they're not tearing it down, really, are they?
5: Yeah,
4: it's
5: coming down.
4: Is it really? I thought they were using that. No, the old building that's going to keep the same old facade and everything, they're using it as the athletics building.
5: Oh, they might keep a facade maybe.
4: That's what I mean. Like, yeah. That some of the big stuff is going to be gone, I guess. Yeah, it's going to be built right there where the track was and everything, yeah. Right? I mean, so it's going to be in the same area. Yeah. But I would assume that people, your parents are going to be like butted up against it, right? Like,
5: They're about a block north of that.
4: Yeah.
5: But, they'll be about a block north of the new school. The important thing is, can they keep traffic off of Second West?
4: Because
5: Second West cannot handle high school traffic.
4: By the way, if you were an investor in Maverick, this Maverick over here on North Temple is going to get a lot more business.
5: It's going to get a lot more business. But I'll tell you what. Yeah, I'm sad they're tearing it out. And I know it was an old school. And I had one parent tell me, oh, they got to tear it out because...
4: got asbestos in the water pipes.
5: Well, my daughter was telling me that some of the stairs are like worn down, like the stone is worn down and things
4: like
5: that.
4: That's kind of cool.
5: I think it's amazing. He presented it as a safety risk.
4: But also, by the way, is this Rome? Like, oh, those steps have been there since 1100. I know, we got to replace them.
5: I wish
4: the steps being worn, like, that's a pretty cool thing. Why do you have to have a brand new school all the time? My kids were like, man, all these places in Idaho have brand new schools. I go, yeah, because no one lived out here until like 15 minutes ago. So they have to build new schools out here.
5: So the state has shown a strong preference for building new rather than restoring or refurbishing.
4: Oh, yeah, yeah, yeah. Yep.
5: I think that there are a lot of reasons for that. Some of them conspiratorial.
4: what are the conspiracy theories on this? Hold on.
5: Well,
4: I thought it was just a money question.
5: Look, if you've got a big new campus to build, like West High, but the biggest, you know, the people who might actually get the contracts and do the work.
4: Yeah.
5: If really they only want to build new, they don't want a contract for. For a refurb, I think that matters.
4: Refurb. Yeah, yeah.
5: Look at how they were desperate to tear down a Bravenel Hall.
4: They were refurbishing.
5: You know, they went immediately to, we got to tear it down. Yeah. And it was only at the last minute we were able to save that amazing historic building. And I think there just wasn't enough community support.
4: My kids junior high, they're refurbishing the crud out of it. And they just keep refurbishing and redoing. And my kids are like, we would go to the oldest school. And I'm like, if they tear it down and build you a new one, which, by the way, would take a gajillion years, you wouldn't be able to go to it anyway. The same thing. They complain, my elementary school kids, too. They're like, the water comes out of the pipes brown. I'm like, well, that might be an issue. But there are so many things that, like, you go into the school, and once you sit down in the classroom, it looks just like a freaking brand new classroom. Because all the tech is upgraded. All that stuff is all, it's all the same.
5: It bothers, I don't, you know, we build everything with an expiration date.
4: For sure.
5: You know, West High was not built as an with an expiration date. It was built of stone and brick and all that stuff.
4: What else was it built of? give me all the building materials off the top of your head.
5: Some metal in there and glass in the windows. But I'm not a big fan of the whole, we're going to build this huge, enormous building, and we're already planning in 30 years to tear it down and replace it.
4: Yeah, I get what you're saying.
5: I feel like
4: I see the complaint.
5: I don't know.
4: Yeah.
5: I get it. It's great if you're in the construction business. But
4: all right, here's what we're going to do. We're going to take a break here. We'll come back. When we do return, by the way, Ethan, ghost stories. Listen, I saw this story about ghosts, and I said, we got to talk about ghosts on the program more often. And we're going to. This is specifically a psychic revealing the regrets she hears the most from the dead. Stay here with us.
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5: Okay, welcome back. I'm Ethan Millard. He's Alex Geary. And Alex, how do you want to do this? Do you want to roll out the bones here of,
4: no, you
5: of
4: can't
5: this?
4: Say, do you, want... you don't say bones when we're talking about ghosts.
5: That's why I said it.
4: Okay.
5: That's why I said
4: well,
5: it.
4: Well, Ethan, we have a... Anytime we talk about ghosts on this program, which doesn't happen often, but we, I feel like we can talk about it often enough that...
3: Are you playing host to a ghost? Are there bats in your belfry? Wait, you have a belfry? Next time for Haunted Utah.
5: Yeah, what? You don't have a belfry?
4: Will you tell me what a belfry is?
5: You're telling me you don't have a belfry.
4: Tell me what a belfry is.
5: You have bats in. It's a place for bats.
4: Hold on. I'm going to look up a belfry. Did West High School have a belfry? I feel like it would have.
5: No, West High did not have a belfry. We did have bats.
4: Is the belfry where the bells are?
5: Yeah.
4: Okay.
5: You did it.
4: That makes sense.
5: Yeah. And right. Bats. Bells and bats.
4: I'll see you guys later. I'm going to go. No, but the story, so this was a ghost story, not like a traditional ghost story in the sense that, you know, somebody talking about being haunted. What I love about psychics and mediums sometimes is just the matter-of-fact way that they go, oh, yeah, so while I'm talking with dead people, and I'm always like, yes, fascinating. So this psychic claims that they speak with the dead quite often. Mm-hmm. Often enough that they put an article together about the most common complaints that they get from just common life. Well, death.
5: Yeah.
4: Common regrets in death that she hears from the ghosts that she comes in contact with. Back to you.
5: You want me to read them out?
4: I just assume because like this, that's normally your gig is to kind of roll out the story. But I saw it and I was like, we got to talk about ghosts, man.
5: Regret number one is that they didn't play enough. A common theme is that humans need to play more often. That is when they look back on their life review and notice they were so serious and that they had so many opportunities just to have fun, laugh, and play. This one stings because it's so mundane.
4: Yeah. Okay, I've got questions already.
5: Okay.
4: Is the next one going to be that they should have gone and seen a psychic more often? Because I'm already, after number one, I'm like, okay, live, laugh, love, except for you're dead. I should have lived more deeply, loved more often. She basically... put up, she's talking about the stuff that you're supposed to do that's on the bathroom wall at your friend's house. Okay.
5: Yeah.
4: So the ghosts feel like you could have had more fun. What's next?
5: Next is the second regret of ghosts.
4: Loved more
5: of people.
4: Dead.
5: That's not really the right way to, cause.
4: No, I love it. No, it is ghosts. Ghosts are the ones who have the regret.
5: Yeah.
4: Yeah. It's not the humans. It's the ghosts.
5: They wish that they would have practiced their faith in a more positive way. So they're afraid they took the wrong parts of their faith too seriously, and they wish they would have been more positive about it instead of negative.
4: Okay.
5: So there you go. The two main regrets of the dead, according to this medium. Now, I got to ask this.
4: Yeah.
5: Because you pinned this on me when you did the tease in the last one.
4: Yeah.
5: You actually put this in here.
4: No, I didn't put it on you. I said I did. I found the ghost. I found the ghost story.
5: Oh,
4: so I thought you said that
5: I had put it in there.
4: No, I said you roll it out. See, this is why we need ghosts, because I want the ghosts to be like, I was watching you guys have the dumb interaction and hear the notes.
5: Well,
4: hear the notes you're taking.
5: If you're a ghost and you have access to a cell phone, text us at 575-0. Let us know if these are actually your regrets.
4: So I would assume that these would be about the same, about the right. This is the right speed on the regrets.
5: Do you think this kind of stuff is real?
4: No. No, I don't know if ghosts would be like, and how, so you had a seance to be like, give me some of like your big regrets, your shoulda, woulda, shoulda, couldas, your druthers, ghosts, you know what I mean?
5: Yeah.
4: And
5: not real.
4: I
5: agree with you.
4: I tell my kids all the time, I'm like, I don't think that if there is a version of someone in the afterlife talking to you, I don't think that this is how they do it through an article in Vice. However,
5: or a median,
4: or a medium, somebody, don't do it on a median, by the way, don't do it from a median. No, but why on earth, literally, why on earth would that be the way that the dead communicate to us with a lady named Sherry, who doesn't know you?
5: Yeah.
4: Okay, I've got a message to deliver from who? the person you love the most and I've never met before. But anyway, they're talking to me while they're dead.
5: You know, somewhere in their car is a woman named Sherry.
4: She's so going, mad about it. Why would you say this? I was trying to just think of the most. I don't know. Sorry. Is that what? Fine. Hold on.
5: No, Sherry is the wrong name for a medium. I would not give a medium named Sherry. No,
4: that's
5: I would
4: okay.
5: Go to a medium named
4: Ms. or Madam.
5: Yes, yeah, Madam.
4: Yeah.
5: Something.
4: Okay, let me ask Copilot here. We normally do this at the end of the show, but let me ask the Copilot here.
5: What's a good name for a medium?
4: Yeah, good name for a medium.
5: Not Sherry.
4: What's a good name for a...
5: Sherry is a good name for just a good person.
4: Okay. Is it? I don't know. I don't know if that's true either. Let me see here. If you're looking for a name based on somebody... Oh, sorry.
5: Did you not phrase it well? I didn't
4: spell it well.
5: You got to do it like this. Hold on. Oh, we're running out of time. We only have like 30 seconds left.
4: Okay.
5: Then we got to go to news.
4: All right.
5: When we come back, we'll tell you what AI says are the best names for a medium.
4: Dumbest tease ever. Yeah. All right, fine.
5: If you are a medium,
4: yeah.
5: We'd love to hear from you. 575-00.
4: Hey, by the way, how zero snow has affected us so far this year. We're going to come back and talk about that after news, traffic, and weather. But also, I have some actual numbers that I wanted to share with you on what the snow, what our actual ski visitor number looked like this year.
5: Okay.
4: I've got it.
5: All right. Awesome.
4: Stay right here with us. More to go after news, traffic, and weather. We will come back and we'll talk about that and much more next hour of KSL Brightside.
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19: From ABC News, I'm Dave Packer. Primary night in Maine, South Carolina, Nevada, and North Dakota. In the Maine Democratic Senate primary, ABC News Tonight is projecting Graham Plattner will move on to face Republican Susan Collins in November. Plattner faced questions after the New York Times reported several girlfriends described what they called unsettling behavior. Tonight, telling supporters,
20: if you believe, as I do, that we can change our politics and change our country, then you must also believe that people can change.
19: Maine Governor Janet Mills ran against Plattner in the Democratic primary, but she suspended her campaign on April 30th. In South Carolina, we project incumbent Lindsey Graham will win the Republican primary for the U.S. Senate. And a week after the primary in California, ABC News can now project Republican Steve Hilton will face Democrat Javier Becerra in the race for governor. Last week, President Trump made fraud accusations against California's primaries.
0: that it's taking so long because it's rigged, he said. But tonight, California Secretary of State Shirley Weber, who oversees a state's elections, saying counting takes time and they're following the law.
1: But we wait until the very end because legislation says we cannot report that until 30 days after the election. So a lot of the things we do are really because of the rules and regulations that the legislature has placed upon us.
0: More explosions tonight in Tehran after U.S. forces launched self-defense strikes in response, to CENTCOM, to Iran's attack on a U.S. Army Apache helicopter. Texas 19-year-old Carmelo Anthony sentenced this evening to 35 years for stabbing a rival high school athlete during a track meet. Collins County District Attorney Craig Wills.
6: This verdict sends a clear message. Violence like this won't be tolerated in our Collin County community, and we remain committed to protecting our schools and standing with victims and their families.
0: Mixed day on Wall Street, the Dow up, but the NASDAQ down 250 points. 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

0: tells me it was not a shock to him because a lot of our snow measuring sites are high up in the mountains where it takes longer for the snow to melt. He also says the rain and mountain snowstorms we got in the spring helped calm the fire conditions and drought expansion a little bit, but he says it did not do much for our actual water supply, which peaked a month early.
1: Merrill says a good monsoon season won't fix the water supply either. He says conservation needs to be the focus right now. Traffic and weather together brought to you by UCCU. You deserve to love where you bank. Crews are still working on emergency repairs. This is at 33rd South, right about 8th East. And then we also have sizable delays for drivers making their way westbound out of Parley's Canyon due to lane restrictions and ongoing road construction. KSL weather, lots of sunshine in the forecast for the next several days. The high tomorrow will be in the upper 70s. By Friday, we're in the 80s and should stay there for the next several days. Right now, it's sunny and 72 degrees. 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
12: All right, welcome back. You're listening to KSL Bright Side. I'm Ethan Miller here with Alex Keery. And Alex, I did it. So I put into AI.
11: Oh, this might be the weirdest thing we've put into AI.
12: Is this the AI question of the day?
11: No, but I think it qualifies as a second or third place of something that you could maybe do. But at the same time, like, we don't. There's a question I did not think we'd be asking AI.
12: I'm gonna rescue all the Sherrys out there because that was the best you could come up with for a medium. Wasn't Sherry?
11: I thought Sherry was a good
12: name for a medium. So this was my prompt. I'm writing a book, and one of the characters is a psychic medium. Give me five exotic names that would be great for a film.
11: But exotic is... Okay, fine.
12: That's what I wanted.
11: That's fine, okay.
12: I wanted exotic, right?
11: Because you're going to get like Eastern European. Okay, what do you have?
12: Serafina Voss.
11: Okay, Serafina is pretty awesome.
12: And then
11: Voss is the last name?
12: Voss, yeah.
11: V-O-S-S?
12: Like the water. That's like pretty cool. Like the Norwegian water.
11: Yeah, the stuff you don't want to buy.
12: Mm-hmm.
11: No, I said still water like tap. No.
12: Number two, Nyxara Moonveil.
11: Okay, Moonveil.

0: pretty cool.
1: Moon Veil's cool. Number three, Zuleika Ravencroft.
0: Zuleika?
1: Yeah, Zuleika Ravencroft.
0: So Zuleika, again, if you throw Madam in front of any of these, it's big time.
1: Isolde Merrowind. Merrowind.
0: Okay.
1: And Celestine Nocturne.
0: All right.
1: There you go.
0: Yeah.
1: So can we leave the Sherrys alone, please?
0: Okay, fine. Because
1: they're much better.
0: Sorry. Oh, I was talking to Celestine Nocturne the other night. Of course you were. It was Nocturne and it was at night. Why wouldn't you be talking to her at that
1: Why
0: point?
1: Wouldn't
0: Come
1: you?
0: Come on.
1: Why wouldn't you? All right.
0: Well, good
1: Alex,
0: for you.
1: You promised to tell me how our ski industry did this year. So you say you've got numbers on how many people actually came to and skied in Utah. Is that what you got?
0: Yeah. So interestingly, too, I think that part of it is that the part that's the most interesting to me is that it feels dire, right? Like, if you were to look at this, it feels awful.
1: The water situation, it does feel awful because we actually, and actually this is one of the...
0: No, the water stories. Situation is bad. The water situation is bad.
1: Well, the one of the stories at KSL.com right now is the announcement that we officially hit 0 inches of snow water equivalent on Friday, which means there's basically no snow melt left to add to the...
0: Okay.
1: Add to the runoff, which is a little weird because we can still see snow from the valley here, but they're saying is basically, you know,
0: yeah.
1: it's negligible,
0: so
1: is what it
0: do
1: is.
0: Do you remember it was a couple of years ago the state had its biggest snowfall ever? Like, we forget that pretty quickly, that I think it was the 2022-2023 season.
1: Yeah, but what has nature done for me lately?
0: Alta had that 900 something inch year. Do you remember that?
1: Oh yeah.
0: So by comparison, 320 inches by April 30th is where we were at this year.
1: Oh,
0: so
1: my goodness.
0: That the snow number.
1: Oh, you had snow numbers. I thought you had visitor numbers.
0: No, I do. I have both.
1: Oh, you do? Oh.
0: So because obviously, one, you go, dang, we had some awful snow. The difference is that a lot of people couldn't cancel their trips. They freaking had their deposit was in. You know what I mean?
1: Yeah. Well,
0: and so we kind of benefited from the fact that a lot of these people still showed up.
1: Yeah, which actually is a problem. So the internet's a problem in this respect.
0: Because it made us look bad.
1: It made us, because people were like, no, go to Utah.
0: I told you, I felt the one time, I went skiing one time this year and I fell in the mud. It's not a good place to be. And I'm not just saying the actual mud's not a good place to be. I'm just saying, like, it was terrible.
1: The year's state average peaked at 8.3 inches, which is slightly above half the median peak average. And it's the lowest in nearly a century.
0: Yeah, so it was low for sure. But now let me give you some numbers, okay?
1: Okay.
0: So the actual visitor numbers, because it's bad. Obviously, the snow total was terrible. But let me remind you that it was 2022-2023. That was the 900-inch season, okay? 2022 and 2023 were really good snow years. Okay snow year 23-24. Meh-ish last year also, but this past year, 25-26, was really bad. Mm-hmm. Historically bad, like a century, like you said. From a visitor standpoint, we're down 28% year on year. That's bad.
1: Yeah.
0: However, let me give you some numbers for some perspective so you don't freak totally out.
1: Too late.
0: This year, 4.8 million ski visitors. Okay. How does that compare? Well, last year it was 6.5 million.
1: So
0: the year before that, it was 6.7 million. And the big snow year was 7.1 million. In fact, 7.1 million, Ethan, is the most that we've ever done on record.
1: Wow.
0: The second most we've ever done on record was the 6.75 2 years ago. The third most we've done on record is 6.5 that we did last year.
1: So we've had really good visitors.
0: That $4.8 million ski visit or 4.8 million ski visitors, it is definitely off from year to year. It's bad. It's going to be tough to recover from.
1: Yeah.
0: It is significantly more than 2019. 2018 beat it by 300,000 people. It's almost a million still more than we had back in 2017, 2018.
1: So you have to go back that far to find...
0: Like these numbers, the 6.5, 6.7, 7.1, those were historically high ski visiting numbers.
1: I wonder, I'll be interested to see...
0: The 4.8 million ski visitors last year, that's not anywhere near the worst number of skiers that we've had show up. But I think to your point, we still didn't have good snow to ski on this last year.
1: Well, and I wonder how many bad years do you have to before you start to
0: really pile up the bad years?
1: Really pile up the bad years. And so let's say this next year, 26, 27, let's say it's a normal snow year.
0: Yeah.
1: Right? So we kind of bounce back, good skiing. Will the numbers bounce back right away, or will the memory of this year kind of keep next year a little bit depressed, and then it'd take a year or two to rebound? I wonder, because you know that unfortunately for us, when people come out here and have a bad experience, that gets broadcast.
0: Oh yeah. Now, especially on social media, and it could just be a bunch of randoms. But yeah. We saw the videos of people walking on mud in dirt to get out of, like, you know, off of big time main ski runs, you know.
1: Yeah.
0: Now, that being said, I threw my money in the garbage this year on my kids' ski passes, but they did go some. Jeff just texted us and said, don't forget Madame Zeroni.
1: Oh, that's a great medium name. That is great.
0: It is. That's the psychic name from the movie Holes. Do you remember Holes?
1: Oh, yeah.
0: That was Zero. Holes, that was his spoiler alert. She's the grandma.
1: So, but speaking of the snow, though, this, I think, underscores how important it is to get the lake handled. Because if the lake is at its proper size, we have more snow.
0: Lake effect in the mountains. It's bigger. Yeah.
1: And so if we can get more water into the lake, it will get more snow into the mountains, which will make more water available for all of us. And so,
0: yeah,
1: it's like that. Do you remember that old movie, that old church video, where the guy's out in the desert and, you know, he doesn't have any water and he finds the pump.
0: Oh, yeah.
1: And then there's a little note in it and it's got that old prospector voice. Buried under this pump has never failed. You got to pull out the little bottle of water and then it's buried,
0: right,
1: and then use it to prime the pump. You pour it into the pump. And then that pump will fill. You have as much as you want, but you got to prime the pump. If you don't prime the pump, you're not getting any
0: water. You'll never get it. Yeah.
1: And the guy didn't learn his lesson. Instead, he just drank the bottle and then died. Right?
0: Yeah. Sure.
1: The lake is the same thing. If we can just have a little bit of courage, prime that lake, we'll have a lot more water for all of us.
0: You couldn't wait to be old man Millard and tell that story.
1: I learned that lesson in primary. I don't know why.
0: Big Great Salt Lake stories.
1: I don't know why everyone else is not seeing this.
0: I do love that you rolled up with that story and then you're like, you knew what I was when you picked me up.
1: That was another good one.
0: Millard, we got a text.
1: And the voice, he kept repeating, just prime the pump.
0: Yeah.
1: And it started going, just prime the pump.
0: So here's a text we just got. Because I was just saying, I'm not a big believer in the mediums. Okay? Our producer, Caitlin, has given away a lot of her personality by saying the type of person that she is by telling us that she sees a woman regularly named Joanne. I don't know if it's regularly. However,
1: are you sure?
2: Not regularly.
0: Not regularly.
1: Are you sure it's not Madame Joanne Serafina Voss?
0: Yeah, it could be. It could be. But this person, and I said, why would they talk to a rando like Madame Zeroni and not just to me? And this person texts pretty, they text a good answer right back to me. Okay. Mm-hmm. The dead communicate with mediums because mediums are open to it. And most people would freak out if a loved one tried to communicate.
1: Well, this is true.
0: I would freak out.
1: I would freak out if a dead loved one tried to communicate with me.
0: I would be very jealous, though, if my dad was talking to Madame Zeroni and...
1: Not to you?
0: Right. And then he's all, anyway, that'll be $75.
1: Alex, I'd talk to you, but you're not as open as Madame Zeroni.
0: She's really nice.
1: And, you know, I was surprised by that. I thought you'd be more open to this. But anyway, only she's open to it.
0: I know. What I'm saying, okay.
1: Make sure you leave it.
0: To wrap up the conversation about ski stuff.
1: Yeah.
0: To the ski visitors. The ski visitors, Ethan, this is between you and me and not the out-of-staters who could maybe hear us.
1: Mm-hmm.
0: We still got their money.
1: Yeah.
0: We still got some of that money.
1: Yeah.
0: Come on, man. All right. At least something. We were able to recoup something. All right. We'll take a break. When we come back, we've got more around the corner. And Ryanair's CEO, Ryanair, I had to be reminded that Ryanair is not Spirit Airlines. Ryanair is still in business. So if you want to talk about discount airlines, the Ryanair CEO says they have a way to be able to make sure that your flight might get somewhere on time and how they might be able to improve travel overall. We'll tell you what that tip is next right here.
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1: All right, welcome back. This is KSL Brightside. I'm Ethan Millard here with Alex Keery.
0: That's a late lunch, by the way, if you're doing a 2:30 lunch. I mean, I do it. Who just said the voice just said it. Your lunch break just got.
1: Oh, yeah. Look, I'll take 3-hour lunches. I got to know that.
0: But I'm also the kind of guy that doesn't, I don't go on the regular lunch break. You know what I mean?
1: You do it later or earlier?
0: Yeah, lunch is tonight at 10 p.m.
1: Okay, good for you.
0: That's also when I listen to KSL Brightside.
1: By the way, if you're not doing anything at noon, your lunch hour, you should join us on our live stream.
0: The actual lunch
1: hour. You go to YouTube. Yeah. If you just go to YouTube and search KSL Brightside, it'll pop up. That's where we start this show. Is at noon on YouTube. And so join us. We always have a great time. Always a great crowd there. But Alex, yes. We were just chatting about the warm winter we had with no snow. And this has created a bunch of knock-on effects, including how much water is available. One of the interesting knock-on effects, though, is an increase in insects and pests around homes. So pest control companies in Utah saying they're getting killed.
0: They're loving it. They say on the warm weather, we get to spray bugs early.
1: That's right. They say they've had way more calls earlier in the year because this has encouraged a lot of insect populations just to pop early in the year more than they normally would have.
0: That's interesting you brought that up because actually, maybe I'll get in trouble for saying this, but did you notice that when you come into this building, we have all those bug catchers now, the sticky white squares, they're kind of everywhere. Yikes. And you know what that means? Like that we've seen it too. That means if those squares are popping up, it's not just a beginning of spring situation. Ethan, Kissel Broadcast House is being overrun.
1: We're under siege here.
0: Yeah.
1: So, Alex, they said that one of the items they're seeing the most growth in, or one of the species, one of the insects, is the German cockroach. German cockroaches are the ones that are most common here. And they get in the cracks and crevices in kitchen and bathroom, and they reproduce quickly, which make infestations difficult to control. And even just seeing one or two will very, very quickly explode. And so they've had a big, big roach problem around these parts. And Alex, I know that this insect situation is a problem. I saw it very early on myself with ants. My whole neighborhood.
0: Oh, really?
1: Now, we have a lot of ants in the neighborhood just in general.
0: Do you really?
1: We do. It's just part of it. This year, it has been overwhelming. Piles of dirt along the sidewalk.
0: Oh, yeah.
1: Multiple piles, like in a row. Just piles of dirt.
0: When those pop up, my kids are always like, where did this come from? I'm like, these animals or these insects work round the clock, my guy. Yeah. Like they do not stop.
1: And I've done some things.
0: Excuse you?
1: That I'm not proud of. So I jumped in early.
0: Yeah.
1: And kind of did my usual because I really want to keep the ants away from the house.
0: Sure.
1: You know, I feel like they can kind of have the rest of the yard. Don't care much about the sidewalks.
0: Sure.
1: It's a little unsightly.
0: Yeah.
1: And I have done some things that usually in other years work.
0: Yeah.
1: Not.
0: Like what, though? Like pour gasoline down them, or what are you talking about?
1: Just.
0: Because that's illegal.
1: I mean, I've used legal methods. Let's just say this. I use legal methods, but sometimes the Sierra Club would not appreciate the it.
0: Sierra Club.
1: Any environmentalist friends that I have.
0: Yeah, it wouldn't go over well. Your,
1: you know, earmuffs for a second.
0: You've burned some piles of ants before.
1: Let's just say.
0: In front of children? Because that's a felony.
1: No.
0: You can't do that.
1: Let's just say I haven't gone the organic route.
0: Hey, I got you.
1: But it doesn't matter.
0: Listen, gasoline's pretty organic.
1: Gasoline is made from
0: dead dinosaurs. Yeah. And you can't get more organic than that. Right?
1: Someone texted in, did he make a homemade flamethrower?
0: That's what I actually wondered, if fire was a part of this too, not just the gas.
1: And honestly, I will never, ever, ever use one of those little, you know, those little torches, those little weed torches. I'll never use one of those. Because you remember that giant, giant wildfire that they had down outside of Cedar City? It was sparked off by a weed torch.
0: That's exactly right. Yeah, so that's all I need.
1: My kids.
0: You know, so did you grow up around? I mean, I don't know how you grew up here in Salt Lake, but like, you wouldn't have to go that far out when you had relatives who were burning trash in barrels. Like, we had relatives that were always burning their trash. I think about it now, it's wild because you're like, oh my goodness, the stuff that they burned off. I was always like, and you remember that burn barrel that they used? It was just rusted out, weird. And again, this was further away. We didn't do it in the neighborhoods I grew up in because it was quite frowned upon. But if you lived out in the middle of nowhere, burning stuff in a big giant garbage can in your burn barrel, that was totally a thing. Because you would burn the weeds in your ditches. You would do all that.
1: Yeah.
0: Well, and fire to control things was a deal. But you know what? It's getting harder and harder to try to figure
1: out. So if you've got pest problems, it's in part because of the warm winter we had. And I don't know, I guess maybe a colder winter would have killed more of the dormant insects or the eggs that were overwintering. I don't know. It probably depends on the species. But this warm winter we've had is a big, big, big, big, big, big, big, big problem for pests. Well, I mean, it's great for the pests. It's a problem for homeowners.
0: Here's what I was going to bring up, Ethan, too. I teased it before the break. The Ryanair CEO, you told me this story. And I thought, because we talk a lot about travel stuff in our show. You and I are both fascinated by travel things.
1: We love travel.
0: But this CEO brought an interesting thing up that I thought a CEO never would do, and that is taking alcohol out of the equation. Because putting alcohol into the equation, we know what the negatives could be there. Every business owner is like, yeah, but I'm making some money on this thing.
1: Yeah,
0: that's why
1: true.
0: You would typically not see somebody like this take a stance on this. But it seems like that the payoff would be more to be able to eliminate alcohol, at least for this guy.
1: So Michael O'Leary is the CEO of Ryanair. He said that 10 years ago, they had once a week, they would have to divert a flight due to unruly drunken behavior. Right. Someone just drunk out of control. And about once a week that happened. He said now today it's once a day.
0: Once a day?
1: Ryanair is diverting a flight because someone can't keep it together and they're drunk. And so what he's proposed is in England that, I suspect his preference would be no more alcohol being sold in the airport. Cause this is what he said. He said, the problem is that these pubs and bars and restaurants in the airport, they get everyone liquored up and then just pass them off to the airline.
0: Right.
1: And,
0: he's like, let us liquor them up. We'll pass them off to Uber when we get to the destination.
1: Right. And so he said, this is what we want. We want no alcohol before a certain time because they sell a ton of alcohol for like first thing in the morning.
0: Oh, for sure.
1: It's like a big deal.
0: Well, and not just that, like, I mean, you can't buy alcohol in the state of Utah before a certain time.
1: Except the airport,
0: Except over
1: the
0: here.
1: The airport lives outside of normal time.
0: Oh, yeah.
1: And space. And so he said, we want no alcohol sold before certain, you know, in the morning and two drink maximum.
0: Oh, come visit Utah Ryanair CEO. We'll teach you about sidecars. We'll teach you about all the, and by the way, these are things that everyone made fun of us for. And a guy is like, did you maybe think about not selling alcohol this early in the morning?
1: I went to Utah.
0: Yeah.
1: It's not bad.
0: You can't have two shots on the same table, mate.
1: And so no one likes his idea, though.
0: Of course not. No.
1: Because exactly the reason you said.
0: No, the Chili's Togo guy is getting all sorts of mad about it.
1: Those businesses in the airport, they make a ton of money selling alcohol. So they're basically telling the CEO of Ryanair to find another amazing idea that they're not interested.
0: Well, again,
1: but this is a real problem. If what he's saying is true, and I have no reason to doubt it, that Ryanair has to deal with a flight diversion every day due to someone
0: that
1: drunk.
0: That's pretty
1: not,
0: crazy.
1: Not just drunk. There are probably lots of drunk people on the plane, but drunk and disruptive enough, they have to divert the flight.
0: So from what I've also been told, the higher altitude also doesn't help when you get wasted on on land. And then when you hit the air, you get up to 30,000 feet and it actually gets multiplied by, you know, whatever your altitude is. It can end up being a problem too. Yeah. So
1: you've got limited,
0: so you might even be, holding your stuff together. But as soon as you get on that plane and you go, ladies and gentlemen, hit 10,000 feet. And then this guy, all the people stand up and go, it starts becoming a zombie flight of drunks. Okay. We'll take a break here. We'll come back after news, traffic, and weather. We've got tons to jump into. And we've got ourselves a couple of, things to get to, including I've got in front of me, a news release that I want to read. And U.S. Senator John Curtis, one of our senators, they weigh in from his office about this very thing. It is violence, or at least the moderation of the lack of threats on social media for local politicians or politicians in general. So we'll come back. We'll talk about that. Stay right here with us.
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19: ABC News, I'm Dave Packer. We're tracking primaries tonight in four key states. In the main Democratic Senate primary, ABC News projecting Graham Plattner will move on to face Republican Susan Collins in November. In South Carolina, we project incumbent U.S. Senator Lindsey Graham will win the Republican primary for the U.S. Senate. And a week after the primary in California, ABC News can now project that Republican Steve Hilton will face Democrat Javier Becerra in the race for governor there. More explosions tonight in Tehran after U.S. forces launched self-defense strikes in response, says CENTCOM, to Iran's attack on a U.S. Army Apache helicopter.
20: But tonight, Iran vowing a decisive response to the U.S. and any nation here in the Middle East hosting U.S. bases.
19: ABC's Martha Raddatz in Jerusalem. Texas, 19-year-old Carmelo Anthony sentenced this evening to 35 years for stabbing a rival high school athlete during a track meet. This is ABC News.
21: It's 9:31 at KSL News Radio. I'm Michelle Rowe, KSL's top local story this hour. Moab City police say a woman is dead after falling out of a tree. KSL News Radio's Alexandria Bonilla reports.
22: The investigation started when a woman in her 30s was found dead on the ground under a tree covered by a fallen tree branch. Police say she got to the southeast corner of Suwannee Park and climbed a large tree that was at least 40 feet tall. They believe the branch broke and she fell to the ground. Her body was discovered several hours after her actual death.
21: There are no signs of foul play, and investigators say her injuries are consistent with those of a large fall. Several Ion County commissioners say they've been getting threats, including death threats, over their approval of a much smaller data center than one proposed in Box Elder County. The comments came back during a public meeting yesterday. All three of the Box Elder County commissioners also reported receiving threats over their vote to allow the Stratus project to move forward. An Idaho judge on the latest federal appeals court in the county has been charged after allegedly fighting over a parking spot. Judge Ryan Nelson from Idaho Falls is accused of grabbing a man's sunglasses off his face and throwing them to the ground. A video of the dispute shows Nelson yelling at the man for parking too close to him. He was appointed to the seat on the Ninth Circuit Court of Appeals back in 2018. Traffic and weather together brought to you by UCCU. Receive 4% cash back on cruises at uccu.com. Again, we do have some congestion for drivers headed westbound coming out of Parley's Canyon due to lane restrictions and ongoing construction. KSL weather, lots of sun for the next several days and dry conditions. Tomorrow's high will be 79 degrees, a little cooler on Thursday, but then we return to the 80s for the remainder of the week. Right now, it's fair skies and 73 degrees. I'm Michelle Rowe, KSL News Radio, 102.7 FM, 1160 AM, and KSLNewsRadio.com, Utah's news, traffic, and weather station.
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1: All right, welcome back. Just a few segments left here on the show on KSL Brightside. I'm Ethan Millard here with Alex Keery. Now, Alex, this next story.
0: Yeah.
1: I want to say, in one way, does not impact me at all, but in another way, impacts me a lot. Now, on the one hand, it doesn't impact me because I'm not on social media, so none of this impacts me directly.
0: Ethan's too cool for all the social medias.
1: Yeah, that is true. However, I live around a bunch of people who are on social media, so this actually, you know, impacts me in that way. But according to a new study on what's happened in social media, specifically on Facebook or Meta, I guess, once they basically kind of rolled back their moderation, remember when they did this a little bit ago?
0: Yeah.
1: They basically stopped moderating content.
0: Was it because of...
1: This has kind of been across
0: the board. Was it just the business side of it where it was hard to get the... Either they were having to do it, you know, AI-wise, or they're, either way, it was just it cost them a lot of money or something, or what?
1: I think it's a combination of things. I mean, obviously, it's content moderation is a little bit tough. People are always going to hate it.
0: The First Amendment thing, and yeah.
1: And then also, there was a lot of political pressure on them to stop moderating, you know, because their moderation was catching important political people, right? They were getting, important people were getting, like, their stuff deleted and things like that. And so there was some political pressure. So it's probably a number of things, but they said, according to this new study for the Center for Countering Digital Hate, Abusive comments have tripled on Facebook. Violent threats have quadrupled. Hateful comments have quadrupled. Harassment has more than doubled. And threats directed at the president have doubled.
0: Wow.
1: Now, which is interesting. People, I guess, are just kind of not quite as violently angry at President Trump as they are other things. So violent threats overall quadrupled, but only doubled when it comes to the president specifically.
0: Well, there's I feel like there's a lot of, you know, that threatening anybody is not good. Threatening the president comes with its own special version of getting in trouble.
1: Well, it includes not just being deplatformed, but also a visit from the Secret Service.
0: Yeah, you get this. You get these felonies that will come after you for the rest of your life.
1: Yeah, you don't want to get involved in that. So Utah Senator John Curtis has reacted to this by calling for congressional action. He thinks that we need to
0: force Meta. So that's Instagram, it's Facebook. Frankly, is it all the social media platforms that don't moderate?
1: It seems to me that if they're going to look at this, they're going to look at it for everybody.
0: Is the KSL.com comment section regulated these days?
1: As far as I know.
0: You remember it used to not be? It was just like
1: I do.
0: Wild stuff just showed up.
1: That was wild. Who's this behind us?
0: Some security threat at this door back here.
1: Probably. Okay, Alex, this is what John Curtis said. He said, when companies reduce oversight in areas like violence, hate, and harassment, it should not be any surprise to see those harms increase. Similarly, the reported surge in abusive and threatening content directed at public officials is deeply concerning, particularly in light of recent events. Ultimately, this report seriously questions the ability of companies to self-regulate and underscores the need for congressional action to ensure accountability and protect the rights and safety of users.
0: Yeah, you know, I mean, look, nobody wants to take an action that increases violent threats anywhere. And if you think social media sucks from a day-to-day basis, like if you're a politician, you know, you get hit pretty hard on social media. It's also probably the platform you use the most to be able to speak to people. And so that's the trade-off, right? Is that they go, I got on social media. But also, they said a bunch of stuff about my family or they threatened me. No one needs to go through that.
1: Yeah.
0: And if you make an action, if you take an action and you get more threats and you get more violent threats, and then I don't know if a certain percentage of that get converted into actual, like, people taking action and trying to attack somebody or trying to hurt somebody or trying to kill somebody.
1: Well, I mean, obviously, it's extremely rare for someone to talk violently online and then also act violently. It's really rare.
0: Yeah.
1: Usually it's just venting online, but really it only takes one. And also I think that I feel like you can create a momentum that negatively impacts someone who is not in the right headspace to defend themselves.
0: Okay.
1: That on the fringes of society, there are people who you can work them up enough and they will get violent. So, you know, you could have 1,000 people on social media talking violence and none of them actually go out and commit violence. But you only need one unstable person to read all that and get so worked up that then they go out and they commit the violence.
0: Yeah, and that's an interesting.
1: That, I think, is the problem.
0: It's an interesting thing because I think that, and then, you know, one of our senators having to come out and go, look, I don't, come on, man. Like, I know that this sounds like it's just a personal thing where I can go on here and say, I don't want to get threatened violently. This is probably a U.S. senator who's probably also gotten threats before. Sent to his office, sent to his email, whatever it might be. His family might be attacked in a certain way, or they get stuff said to him in public.
1: In this day and age, I think you have to assume any U.S. senator has experienced some level of threat.
0: Yeah.
1: But this is a little bit of a backfire, because when you think about it, companies like Facebook were moderating themselves. They were doing it themselves.
0: Yes.
1: They had internal policies. Uh-huh. They were just doing it. And then they come under this political pressure to stop. But now it's become so bad that the politicians now are considering implementing government rules to regulate it.
0: Sure.
1: And I wonder if this was a big backfire, if we should have just let Facebook do their thing in the first place, then we would have, now we have the potential to have a law. And I don't know that that's necessarily going to be the best way to do it. I wonder if we all should have just left Facebook alone and let them moderate it. And if you didn't like it, you could just go, right?
0: Yeah, I mean, yeah, it's tough, too, because they can get on there and use that platform and say, hey, it's my First Amendment right to blah, blah, blah, blah, blah. But also, you know, these guys are also paying for time and space on these platforms, too.
1: Yeah,
0: that's true. So when you pay a certain, here's the thing, maybe that's what it is. It's like, hey, if you're a paying customer, we'll protect you all day long. We'll moderate the crud out of your,
1: Maybe this is Senator Curtis saying, look, man, my campaign buys Facebook ads. Why am I getting death threats on
0: it? That's what I'm saying. It's like, we spend a ton of money on this thing. Why is it that I still can't go on there in peace? And they go, oh, First Amendment. You go, yeah, but I mean, like, I'm sending you quite a bit of money every month, though. Like, can we work something out here? You know, like this. I just wanted to be able to get on here in peace and get, I don't want to get made fun of all the time during all of this. All right, we'll take a quick break. We'll come back. We have our AI question of the day around the corner. I still haven't determined what that's going to be, Ethan. So we could take those via text 57500. If you have a text of the, or an AI question you want us to throw out there, we can ask Copilot and see how that thing could get worked out so we can all learn together. And on top of it, I think that we need to talk more about bugs. No, we did have a lot of people. We did have a lot of people roll up and start talking about bugs. And we also had some very, very naughty stories of people telling on friends who were drunk on airplanes.
1: Everyone loves stories about bugs.
0: But stories about bugs and stories about drunk people on airplanes. Because you even said it too. When we start not selling alcohol at the airport, Ethan, your dream of being able to see an interaction of mad confrontation at the airport, it goes down significantly.
1: It does, and I'm sad for that.
0: I know that's a life goal of yours.
1: I'm sad I went through the whole pandemic, and I flew a bunch during the pandemic, and I never once saw anyone just go completely nutso. And I feel bad about that. Those are still some of my favorite.
0: I'm pulling for you. That you could still be able to see that one.
1: Yeah, if they stop selling alcohol at the airport, my chances of seeing that go to zero.
0: Yeah, basically. It's pretty bad. All right, we'll come back. We got more to go around the.
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1: All right, final segment here on KSL Brightside. I'm Ethan Millett here with Alex Keery. Final segment, then we kick it off to kick it over to Jeff Kaplan. And did you see this business with Jeep, Alex? So they've got this big recall, more than 1.3 million Jeep SUVs and trucks. Okay. Model years 2021 through 2025. So the Jeep Wrangler SUVs, Jeep Gladiator trucks from 2021 through 2025, they are in recall over an electrical connection issue. So basically, they've got some kind of problem with the electric hydraulic power steering pump wiring. Now, they say that in rare circumstances...
0: Are these plant-based? Are these the plant-based car parts we were talking about yesterday?
1: These are plant-based car parts. No. In rare circumstances, can cause combustible materials to overheat and lead to a vehicle fire. Now, here's what they're recommending, though. Until you can get in, so you can obviously still drive this. Until you get it into for the recall, do you know what Jeep's recommendation is?
0: To sell it and get a no. And get a Volkswagen.
1: No, they're recommending that you park outside and away from structures or other vehicles until you can get the fix done. Isn't that amazing?
0: Oh my goodness. Okay, so what years on these Jeeps again?
1: So it's 2021 through 2025, the Jeep Wrangler and Jeep Gladiators.
0: Yeah, Jeep takes a big hit these days on the quality stuff. They've been hit pretty hard on that. I'm a car guy. I follow a lot of car stuff.
1: Do you?
0: Yeah.
1: I like the Gladiator. I think that's cool.
0: That's the truck one, yeah.
1: You remember the old Scramblers? I loved those Scramblers.
0: Yeah, the thing is that it just is... I was reading about it, too, because Stellantis, who owns Chrysler, Jeep, Dodge, Ram...
1: Lamborghini, something else.
0: Well, Fiat. It's the Fiat group, you know? And so... Yeah. And that's who still owns the majority of... So the reality is that the vast majority of I can't think of a more like we have American brands, you know what I mean? In car making cars, but Jeep is mostly owned by the Fiat group.
1: Yeah. This is who Stellantis owns.
0: It's like 20% something of like that Fiat family, basically.
1: Who's Chrysler, Dodge, Jeep, Ram.
0: Yeah.
1: Alfa Romeo, Fiat, Lancia, Maserati.
0: By the way, you just listed off Lancia, Maserati, Fiat. Like, those are ones that I would never go. And that's why I stand by it, because the engine has never gone bad on me.
1: You see this Chrysler? Basically a Maserati.
0: No, it's like you see. Basically a Maserati. That's what you say. I drive a Maserati adjacent brand. That's what you have to say.
1: They also own Citroën and Peugeot, Vauxhall and Opel.
0: Now, I will say I drove a Peugeot for a while.
1: Where?
0: In Argentina.
1: Oh, in Argentina. Uh-huh. Oh, when you were down there. Yeah. Uh-huh. How was it?
0: I loved it.
1: Did it just drive like a?
0: It was a turbo diesel. It was no. It was a turbo diesel. It was a stick. I loved it. The Peugeot.
1: Yeah, isn't that interesting? How often you run into manual transmissions outside the United States? Oh, they're everywhere.
0: It is. That's why it's called the standard transmission, right? Because it's the standard kind of everywhere else. I've taught my kids, so we're in a. Oh, I didn't tell you this either, too. So my son works at a golf course, but he drives a stick. In his day-to-day driving,
1: okay.
0: Right? And a little tiny Volkswagen with six-speed manual. He hated learning on it, but now it's like a life skill you don't want to lose. And they had this massive overhaul of, I guess, bunkers at the place that he worked at. And they had to shovel bunkers. They had to shovel sand for hours out of bunkers. Except this guy got to drive the tractor back and forth. You know why?
1: He's the only one that knew
0: how to drive the stick, dude.
1: That's amazing.
0: I know.
1: Some of my favorite.
0: I said, you need to get in that trench, though, because hopefully for a minute, because you're not going to earn a lot of friends when you're just going, I guess I'm the only one who's out to drive the stick. Have fun down there, fellas. You know,
1: some of my favorite news stories, crime news stories, are car thefts that are foiled because they can't figure out. So they jump out and leave.
0: I just love the idea of them getting in the car and staring at it. What the heck is this? You know what I mean? Like, I actually think that I'll be bailed out. I bet there have been Teslas that have foiled.
1: Oh yeah,
0: thefts, because they're getting there and go, what the? Okay,
1: did I tell you what happened with me?
0: No.
1: So we rented a Tesla. We went to a family reunion in Austin. So I had my kids with me.
0: Yeah.
1: rent a Tesla. Yeah. It was the cheapest car at the time because it was that weird time, at least in Austin, where they were just dumping Teslas everywhere.
0: Sure.
1: So it was the cheapest car by far. So
0: were you in valet mode the entire time you had it? Because that was happened to me one time.
1: No, I wasn't in valet mode. I couldn't get out of it. But I got in there. We got in there and, you know, it's July in Austin.
0: It's hot. Yep.
1: And I could not figure out how to turn.
0: Oh my gosh.
1: And I sat there for, it took me at least 5 minutes. Felt like 5 hours.
0: Yeah, because you're sweating your butt off.
1: And my kids were being so mean to me about it.
0: You deserved it. It was like the most, it, by the way.
1: In their mind, it was the most humiliating thing they've ever seen.
0: Yeah, yeah.
1: And they just lost all confidence in their father. I was so frustrated. I kept snapping at them because they were chirping from the back seat, you know? And I just was, I'll never forget that. Now, once we had it going and I figured it out, it was actually pretty fun. I enjoyed driving that Tesla for the 3 days, three, 4 days I drove it.
0: Ethan, we were talking a little bit about, refresh my memory on the bug story with relation to our mild winter that we had and now the bugs that everybody's seeing.
1: Oh, yeah. Oh, you wanted me to go back to
0: that? I have an AI question of the day, and it's going to be based off of the amount of ants that you tried to burn.
1: Yeah.
0: With, it pressurized natural gas that you put into the sidewalk? Is that what you said? I'm trying because I want to know, it's going to be based off of this, but I want to know where the story popped up from in the first
1: place. So on KSL, the headline is this: warm winter leads to early surge in pests, including cockroaches. And that's what grabbed my attention. Now,
0: cockroaches are a big deal.
1: For us in our neighborhood, it is ants.
0: The ants came out early?
1: It's ants every year. It's ants every year. It's just, you know, part of it. This year, though, the ants are a problem.
0: Okay, so.
1: A real problem.
0: Here's a couple things that I just found out. Because we have ants here in the state of Utah.
1: I'm not doing the magnifying glass thing.
0: Oh, you know what? It does take too long. But you know what? It's a good summer activity for those kids who are bored.
1: I guess.
0: Pete is all, what did you just say?
1: Why don't you go out and kill some things?
0: The burning of the ants still works all these decades later. Actually, I would say it works even better nowadays with the sun. So here's the deal. In Utah, so I asked this question to, Copilot,
1: yep, AI.
0: What's the best way to get rid of ants that are infesting your front yard and parking areas and sidewalks?
1: All right.
0: For a large ant infestation in your front yard and parking strip, the most effective approach is usually baiting them first.
1: Mm-hmm.
0: See, this seems inhumane.
1: How do you bait them?
0: Like, you call them up. Yeah, you call them up and go, hey, dude, we're all outside having the party. Like, what are you doing? You were supposed to come out. It says in the state of Utah, and this point I thought Ethan's in trouble because I thought there's going to be something listed on here. Common yard invaders include pavement ants. I did not know that was a thing. Pavement ants and odorous house ants plus field ants. Okay. I just assume they're all ants.
1: I think we have all of those.
0: Yeah. If you're seeing large amounts and mounds and parking strips, things like that, often pavement or field ants, use ant bait to bring them out. Then, and it gives you a list of a bunch of things like that.
10: Magnifying glass now?
0: No, then the magnifying glass. It says you got to treat the mounds, drench it with an insecticide labeled for outdoor ant control. Okay. If you don't have time for all that, you can, it says broad treatments with an insecticide that you can get at your local. See, a lot of this is just going and buying new stuff, which I assume that Copilot works for Ace Hardware.
1: We've got an Ace Hardware near my house, and they know who I am for sure.
0: They'll get it. So what I'm saying is, can you burn them?
1: You know what I think? I think my ants have developed a tolerance.
0: Oh, yeah.
1: Because honestly, I feel like I should put a sign out on the parking strip just warning dog walkers. Hey, don't put your dogs around here. Is it embarrassing with the chemicals?
0: You can burn ants, but it's generally a bad idea. Not very effective.
1: Well, and you accidentally...
11: /now to learn more.
12: Email from school. How about the incident today?
14: Scary.
12: Tell me about it. Did you have any idea that was going on?
14: 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Did you have a clue?
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21: From ABC News, I'm Dave Packer. U.S. Central Command launched retaliatory strikes on Iran following the downing of an Apache helicopter near the Strait of Hormuz, calling the move self-defense strikes. The move could put peace negotiations with Iran at risk. ABC's Martha Raddatz has more from Jerusalem.
22: The president had claimed a deal was imminent.
31: We could have at least an idea by 1 or 2 days from now, but I think it's going well.
22: But Iranian Foreign Minister Abbas Araghchi, defiant, appearing to reference the helicopter attack, saying foreign forces in proximity to our territory are at constant risk, adding Iran prefers the language of diplomacy. However, we know how to speak other languages, too.
21: And a U.S. official now confirming that Iran fired multiple missiles and drones, which were intercepted by U.S. air defense systems. A 19-year-old Texas track star teen has been sentenced to 35 years for the murder of another athlete from a neighboring school. After deliberating for less than 3 hours, a jury found 19-year-old Carmelo Anthony guilty of murder in the stabbing death of 17-year-old Austin Metcalf, an athlete from a track team nearby. Collin County District Attorney Greg Wills.
32: This verdict sends a clear message. Violence like this won't be tolerated in our Collin County community, and we remain committed to protecting our schools and standing with victims and their families.
21: Primaries in 4 states Tuesday. ABC News projecting Graham Plattner is the winner of Maine's Democratic Senate primary. In South Carolina's 1st Congressional District primary, ABC News projects Jenny Costa Honeycutt and Mark Smith will advance to a runoff election. White House border czar Tom Holman claiming that federal immigration agents are needed in New York City.
33: We're going to surge resources in New York. We have to.
21: Holman says the state has blocked federal agents from conducting operations at state and local facilities. He also wants to utilize the Rikers Island jail for people who get arrested. 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
2: 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I'm Michelle Rowe, KSL's top local story this hour. This year's snowmelt is officially over, and it's not too much earlier than it normally ends, though forecasters say it in no way saves us from how awful this year's snowpack was. 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
5: The snowmelt only ended 9 days earlier than it normally does, despite how bad the snowpack was this year, though National Weather Service hydrologist Glenn Merrill

0: you by UCCU. You deserve to love where you bank. Things are looking pretty smooth out there at the moment. We have some lane restrictions slowing traffic just a little bit northbound Bangor Highway, right about 5400 south. And lane restrictions are still continuing to slow traffic westbound out of the mouth of Parley's Canyon. KSL weather, lots of sun and breezy weather tomorrow with a high near 80. By Friday, we will be in the upper 80s, and the forecast looks sunny and dry through early next week. Right now, it's fair skies and 72 degrees. I'm Michelle Rowe, KSL News Radio, 102.7 FM, 1160 AM, and KSLNewsRadio.com, Utah's news, traffic, and weather station.
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3: So, Greg, you and I know this, but younger couples are waiting longer and longer to have kids, and they're having fewer. We've talked about this trend several times over the last year, but I'm wondering, at least, is there anything that we can do to help our adult children have more kids of their own besides saying, hey, give me more grandkids?
4: This week, we're spending some time talking about families and the importance of families. It's thanks in part to a declaration from Governor Cox designating this week as a special time to strengthen connections within families.
3: So I'm looking at an article in the Deseret News, and then the study that they're referring to by Alan Hawkins wrote the article that's in the Deseret News. He's a scholar with the Wheatley Institute. He's an emeritus professor of family life at BYU and a member of the Utah Marriage Commission. We've talked about that in the past too. And it's interesting. Like, he starts off talking about a personal encounter with a young woman who wants to be a mom. She's married and they feel like stable in their relationship, but she's really, really worried about the economics.
4: Yeah, and I could understand that. I'll just tell you some examples that I've seen that have worked, but they're not for everyone. My son has several children, and his mother, my ex, lives in the house with them.
3: Oh, wow.
4: She retired and moved into the house like a full-time nanny, but it's a little more comfortable than a full-time nanny because she's family. And that has alleviated all of their daycare problems and all of their daycare expenses. And she just lives there. She's got a room of her own. She's like a tenant, but she picks up the kids, runs them around during the day, cleans the house during the day. I mean, for them, it's not for everyone. Like,
3: she's the wife.
4: Exactly.
3: Yeah.
4: So his wife, who is also a medical professional he is, they're both docs, she can go out and work and do what she needs to do, and they can go have dinner once in a while after work and not worry about getting home in time to get the kids out of daycare by 6 o'clock.
3: So that's interesting too, right? I think some of it is the financial cost for sure. I think it's interesting to see my own children as they decide, you know, they're getting married later. And so far they've been delaying childbearing until after they're married. So we have our son that was married last year. They're pregnant with their first baby, but they're both in their mid-30s now.
4: Yeah.
3: So it's going to at least curtail to some degree how long they can have kids.
4: Yeah. And my wife is another thing that we're doing, that she's doing, is she is helping her daughter pay some of her childcare expenses. Uh-huh. And of course, she's got some family that's helping her as well, but she's offered to help her daughter pay some of that. Now, a lot of times you think, well, if you can't afford daycare, then should you really be working? And a lot of young people have to consider that. If I want to continue my career, I want to keep working, can I make enough to justify having two kids in daycare every day?
3: Right.
4: If you can't, why bother working? That's a hard decision that people shouldn't have to make. I don't know why we don't do more for that in our country and in our state to help young people get childcare. But, you know, it's something that's left with the families a lot of times.
3: I think, yeah, well, I saw some national stats because there was a conversation last year about, well, just grandparents should, to solve the childcare crisis, grandparents should provide the babysitting. So I had to go look at stats, right? Because I am a grandparent, and it's something like 3% of United States grandparents are actually providing care for their kids. It's a very, very small number.
4: Yeah, that's the number that I was talking about with my boy. I mean, that's a very small number. And there are probably other, I don't know, extended family members that could help too, but I'm trying to think how that could work out. I don't know why we do that. A problem is we're creating another problem on the back end, and that is that in order to maintain our current population growth or to try to maintain our current population, the family unit has to have, on the average, 2.1 children.
3: Mm-hmm.
4: And right now in this country, I think we're at something like 1.6.
3: Yep, something like that.
4: Meaning we're going to continue to lose people. And you can't sustain the economy the way it is right now.
3: Right.
4: You can't fund Social Security. You can't fund Medicare. You can't fund the things that we need if you're losing population, if the younger generation isn't able to support the older generation as they start to retire and other things.
3: Do you think it would be effective if we said it's your patriotic duty?
4: Yeah, to have babies, right?
3: More than two kids.
4: Yeah,
3: I don't know that would work. But one of the things that they point out in this article, and this is Dr. Hawkins again, is that it's good to share stories about how it worked for you and how it's good, right? How parenting can bring you joy, because you can remember the hard parts and you can talk about that. The sleep deprivation, like you never sleep again in a normal way. Once your kids sleep through the night, then you're up during, that's right. Then you're up during the night for other reasons. But one of them too is that we're so focused. Sometimes it feels like as a society to either say, hey, parenting is really hard and really expensive. And I don't disagree with that, but it also is really joyful. And there are lots of things that you can do to make the finances work. Look, you know that we raised a really big family, and on paper, there's absolutely no way we should be able to have afforded that. But we did things like we didn't go out to eat as a family. We did stuff individually with the kids. We could take them out on a mom and dad date. Of course, hand-me-downs, those were a thing in our family. Not if the kids wore them out, but sometimes when the kids hit their growth spurts, right, you could take these clothes and just say, okay, look, he wore them for 3 months, man. So, so those are some of the reasons or some of the things that older adults can do to help encourage kids.
4: And I also think there are those kids who you can't encourage. And I'll tell you why. And this may be off topic a little bit, but there are a lot of people right now that I talk to, young people who are nervous about bringing a child into our current society.
3: Yeah.
4: We're nervous about, and I, that's not just in the United States. I mean, it seems to be worldwide.
3: Yeah, it's worldwide.
4: A lot of people are just like, hey, do I really want to bring a kid into what's going on right now? I think was it North or South Korea that the birth rate is something like 0.8?
3: I think it's under one now. Yeah.
4: It's not even one kid per couple. So there's no way they can maintain their population growth. They're going to start shrinking in big numbers. And China was having the same problems, and they're trying to encourage people to have kids. But I think a lot of people are like, why do I bother? And we all have friends, I'm sure you do too, who never had kids.
3: Yeah.
4: And they're the couple, they go out, they do trips, they've done all kinds of things. But boy, I love seeing my grandkids. I love seeing my kids. I love
3: skiing
4: with my daughter.
3: Yeah.
4: I mean, that's like dying and going to heaven. You know what I mean?
3: Yeah.
4: And it's a joy that you can never experience unless you have a child of your own.
3: So one of the things I know that I've talked to you about is thinking about downsizing our big home where we raised the big family. And so I've been watching these YouTube videos about making these decisions. One of the things they say is make sure you know why you're moving where you're moving. And a lot of retirees are choosing to move where their grandkids are, which I think is super interesting. Right. So I don't know if that's encouraging or not, but it's there are ways, I guess, to help people feel more certain that they can bring kids into this world and that things will work out. Kids are really great. They're also hard, but they're really great.
4: Yeah. And I've felt my own pangs of guilt for working as much as I have and not being able to spend more time with my grandkids or helping my kids. I don't know that they'd want me to be the in-home nanny.
3: That would be awesome.
4: But yeah, I think grandkids might like it.
3: Yeah, they would. Grandpa for the win.
4: Right.
3: Okay, we're going to continue our conversation on families, and we're going to get some insights into why our teens might be choosing not to talk to us, the parents. That's coming up on Inside Sources. Stay with us.
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4: Well, anyone who's had teenagers in their house knows it can certainly be a challenge. And what parent hasn't had a little bit of a yelling match with their teen?
3: Not me. Come on. I was a perfect parent. Ha ha. Yeah. My kids are not listening to this show or they would be calling right now. So we know, look, raising a teen can be loud, but it can also involve a lot of silence between parents and kids, especially when it comes to the sometimes really important and sometimes sensitive topics.
4: Yeah, and this segment, we're going to stick with families and talk about why teens aren't talking openly with their parents. It kind of got me thinking about my own age, being a teenager, what that can mean for their long-term development.
3: We have Lois Collins in studio with us. She's a Deseret News reporter that joins us on the regular. So thanks for joining us, Lois.
23: Happy to.
3: So one of the things that's interesting to me is your story. It starts off 4 in 10 Utah teens aren't talking to their parents. And it's not that they don't say words. It's that there are certain topics that they're not sharing, right? Like I can think about the typical conversation at my house when I had a house full of teenagers. It revolved around food. Right? They wanted to know when the next meal was, or they were making their own because they ate like 6 times a day. If I asked questions about school, it was like, fine, right? I would get one word answers. But I honestly can't remember sitting down and saying, how's your mental health?
23: Yeah, I don't think most people do that. If in this particular survey, it's based on the Sharp survey and survey of parents as well, they found that 93% of parents think that their kids would come to them with any kind of issue that was really bothering them. And it turns out that 4 in 10 say they don't talk to anybody. And if they, and of the ones that do talk to somebody. They start with their friends or with peers or sometimes with another trusted adult, but they don't want to worry their parents. They don't talk to their parents mm-hmm. about the really significant things. And I actually remember my kid being really bullied in middle school by a group of girls. And I found out about it from somebody else who told me about it. My kid didn't, and it was brutal.
0: Yeah.
4: I wonder what the disconnect is between parents, 93% of whom think their kids are going to talk to them about anything, and only 60% of kids who, if you're saying 4 out of 10 don't talk to their parent. I mean, I guess I would put myself in that category. I bet my parents thought, oh, Greg will talk to us about anything, but I didn't talk to my parents
23: about anything. We all have secret lives as teens to some degree? And I think the interesting thing is, and the point that bringing this up is trying to make, is that you have to form those connections and you have to start talking to your kids when they're really young. So when I wrote this story, we found young families that were doing things with their kids specifically to ask them about what they're hoping it will build when their kids are teens. And what they hope it will build is the feeling that we do things together, we know each other well, we have side-by-side conversations, and they will talk to me about things. Mm-hmm. It's crucial.
3: We've done some things in our family, and it's not regular, and it should be, but things like play the game that's like, would you rather? Or, you know, would you rather fly or be invisible, right? And those are kind of fun. And at Christmas time, we had one of our daughters took regular games and then turned it into family games, which I think is really fun, right? And then you have a chance to share, and then more stuff comes out. What suggestions do you have for parents besides starting young if we've missed that window?
23: Side-by-side conversations. You don't sit down face-to-face and directly confront your kid. Things like when you're driving a kid to an activity. And by the way, the activities are part of the problem. Kids should be involved in activities. But a lot of parents get into some sort of drill sergeant mode where they're like, do your homework. You got to do that before you go to this game or whatever. Yeah. So, but side-by-side conversations are really good. And sharing your own emotions a little bit. You don't want your kids to feel like they're being burdened with your emotions, but you can tell them about experiences and say, have you ever had anything like that happen to you? I know when it happened to me, I kind of kept it to myself, and now I wish I hadn't.
0: Mm-hmm.
4: You know, and I think one thing that parents miss out on, or what they don't appreciate, and I put myself in this category as well, Lois, is that if you're not communicating with your child as much as they need, someone else will. And that someone else could be someone you don't want to communicate with your child, because there are so many predators out there. And I know I'm digressing a lot, but it makes me think about young people, teenagers who need somebody to talk to, and they're going to get it one way or the other. And if mom and dad aren't doing it, they'll find that outlet.
23: The thing that's so interesting is I think that parents universally would be willing to talk to a kid. You could, if my kid came to me and said, Mom, I got tricked into sending a new photo or something.
0: Yeah.
23: I would deal with it. But I think that my kid and most kids would not have that kind of conversation because they don't want to disappoint you. They don't want to anger you. We've seen some tragic results from that.
0: Yeah.
23: So.
3: Yeah, for sure. Look, I think screens are part of the conversation too, right? Is you can all have dinner together, but if you're all on your phones, it's not, you're not talking to
23: you're
3: each other,
23: right? You're not having dinner together.
3: Right. You're right. So you also have another article about screen-free summers. And, you know, I have parental guilt right now. We're raising a granddaughter. She's 11. This is the first time I've really worked full-time while I had younger kids at home. Well, guess what she's doing all day while I'm here? She's on a screen.
23: She's on screens. Yeah. It's interesting because when I did this story, the first thing you have to know is that screens, there are good uses for screens. So if you're just saying that there's absolutely no screen, maybe it works in your family, but it doesn't necessarily work in another family. I talked to a woman about a child. He's a teenager who has autism, and a screen gives him a community that understands him and does not reject him the way some of his neighbor kids did.
0: Mm-hmm.
23: But it's interesting because there's so many different approaches to being, quote, screen-free. Like I talked to one family that took their TV off the wall, and they are screen-free. And they change schools so their kids are not at a school that requires the use of screens all day long. And they really enforce it. And there's another family where they've had good conversations about screens, and the teenage son has set his own limits. And frequently, he doesn't bother to turn on the screen later. He allows himself to use a screen after 7, and sometimes he's doing other things, and he doesn't miss it. So there are different approaches to it. But everybody agrees that kids use screens too much, and that it should be limited, that it's not healthy if you're on your phone all the time. And part of that is modeling it.
3: Yeah.
23: So if you're sitting around playing games or scrolling or doom scrolling or whatever you do all day long, and you tell your kids, hey, you're on the phone too much, you're on the screens too much, you play too many video games, it's in one ear and out the other.
3: Yeah, because they watch you do what you're telling them not to. Yeah,
4: that's just it. You go to a restaurant and you see a family and mom and dad are texting and on their screen, and you think, okay, how are you going to communicate with your kid? I mean, you got to set the example on the front end.
23: Seems to me, too, it's hard because we all work kind of around the clock anymore. That's sort of the model. So, like, I'll be in a restaurant with my husband and message pops up on my phone and it's from something that I have to answer, and I answer it. And then you think, well, I've done that my kids' whole lives, too.
3: Yeah. So how what are some ideas for families to maybe do together to have less screen time, especially if you have working parents?
23: So there's one parent that I just loved what she said. She doesn't lecture about screens. She doesn't deal with screens at all. She just crowds it out.
3: Oh.
23: So they ride bikes together. They go on picnics together. They hike together. They do things together. And the other thing is, for some reason, we are terrified that our children will be bored. Guess what? Boredom is good. You have to figure out how to fill the space. So let your kid be bored part of the time. Encourage reading. Do things as a family. And if you're going to use screens, one of the good uses is to watch a movie together and talk about the movie as you go and be side by side and maybe talk about other things too.
3: Yeah.
23: There are a lot of things you can do that don't involve screens. Where screens are problematic is where everybody's on a screen doing something different. You don't want that all the time.
4: Yeah, and if you think a kid's going to be bored without their screen, just let them be bored for a few minutes, because then they will absolutely find something.
23: They figure out something to do.
4: They may have to engage you as a parent and start.
23: Although,
4: talking.
23: I got to tell you, when my kid found something to do when she was bored, it involved a Sharpie and a closet wall.
3: Yeah, creativity takes all forms, doesn't it?
4: Thanks, Lois. That was Lois Collins, Deseret News reporter, in studio with us again this morning. Coming up on Inside Sources, sports and the law might not always mix, but they do in this case. Our thoughts on a sports betting story involving a big...
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3: So this is a little bit out of my wheelhouse, but the college football world is having a little bit of shock today after a judge ruled that a Big 12 quarterback who admitted to gambling will still be eligible to play this upcoming season.
10: Yeah, so the NCAA does have a ban on gambling, and that includes bets on your own team. But a judge in Texas has granted a temporary injunction for a Texas Tech player. He happens to be the quarterback of the Texas Tech football team, which will clear the way for him to play this fall, despite the NCAA saying he's ineligible because he wagered on a football game.
3: Well, okay, look, we don't often mix sports and the law, but because you're here, we're going to do that. So, so help break it down. What the real, I guess, heartburn is over what this judge did against the NCAA policy.
10: Yeah. So what I understand is this: that this is a player, and I think his name is Brandon Sorsby. He gambled. He's a Texas Tech quarterback, and Texas Tech, by the way, is an outstanding football team. I think he's the quarterback. Anyway, they won the Big 12, and Utah and BYU were both in the Big 12. They were the champions last year. They went to the NCAA tournament. They fell on their heads, but they still qualified for the big tourney and for the national championship. He it turns out, bet on his own team. Now, that's something that really has been seen as an absolute no-no. Uh-huh. Because if you think about, maybe you don't think about Pete Rose. He played...
3: I'm familiar with the story. Yeah,
10: baseball for the Cincinnati Reds. He bet on his own team. Yep. He was banned from baseball forever. Yep. And he would have been a sure first ballot Hall of Famer, but he was banned from the Hall of Fame as well. He was one of the greatest players that ever lived. However, he bet on baseball, and that's a no-no. And he bet on his own team. That's a no-no. When you think about gambling, and it's the same with... what is that new thing we call...
3: Prediction
10: market. You're so smart. You read my mind now. But prediction markets, the problem with prediction markets and gambling is if you have some ability to tweak the
3: outcome.
10: The outcome.
3: Yeah.
10: That makes it completely unfair.
3: Yeah.
10: So if you're gambling, and we've had some referees who were accused of gambling, one involving the NBA, and he would gamble on a certain team. But then he could call fouls for the other team so that it could stay within the margins that he would gamble on. If one team was favored by 8 and they were only ahead by 7, he could call a foul on the other team to get the numbers up. So if you have some control over it, so if you think about it, if you're a quarterback of a team and you're betting on your team, you have all the control in the world. Now, some people might say, but he's betting on his own team. So his bet is to make him better. Like, he wants to play better. What's wrong with that? Mm. Well, you still can change the outcome. And I can tell you an example just because I've been thinking about it. Let's say your team's favored to win by 4 and you're only up by 3. Now, most quarterbacks, if you're almost out of time, the game's almost over, you just let the clock run
3: take
10: out.
3: Take a knee. Yeah.
10: Yeah. But if you have a chance to put your team down the field a little, put them in field goal range, you know, play a little harder, do something that your coach is kind of going, what are you doing? You know, instead of running out the clock, you could affect the way of gambling. So you could bet on your own team and still cheat at the same time.
3: Yeah. So look, I'm looking at a KSL story that says he acknowledged, this is Sorsby, acknowledged making thousands of impermissible bets totaling at least $90,000 during his time at Indiana, Cincinnati, and Texas Tech. At least 40 bets on Indiana while he was a freshman there in 2022. And it's interesting to me, he transferred to Texas Tech in January for a multi-million dollar NIL deal.
10: So that's what's troubling. If you're gambling to that extent, it's not just for fun. It's not just for money. That's called an addiction. That's a major problem. And to me, the fact that the judge would allow him to play, I think he got a two-game suspension.
3: Yeah.
10: So he got slapped upside the head, but not very hard. And so
3: he got barely slapped on the wrist.
10: He'll be back and he'll be playing. And unless there is some indication that he's getting some treatment for his gambling addiction, he'll be back at it, because you can't just quit gambling because you got a two-game suspension.
3: He says he's getting residential treatment and inpatient treatment program. But here's the thing with the NCAA, is, as I understand it, right? And you have to tell me this, but they're supposed to have a lifetime ban on any player who is gambling. And it's especially a no-no to gamble and to bet on your own team. And so I'm seeing over social media, teams saying, I'm not going to play them.
10: That's what brought this to everyone's attention, is that other Big 12 teams are saying, I don't know that we want to play Texas Tech. And that would be a huge problem. So it's when you talk about the law, the NCAA has rules. Mm-hmm. If you gamble, you are excluded.
3: Right.
10: Then he sues the NCAA and the school and saying, hey, you can't exclude me. And a judge overrides the rules because, after all, the law doesn't care about your NCAA rules necessarily. I mean, it does, but
3: I'm just going to say, because he's a prominent player on the team.
10: Who knows? Maybe
3: what if he was a second stringer? Yeah, then they wouldn't even care.
10: Yeah, maybe the judge is an alumni. Who knows? I mean, I'm just surmising, but probably not. But so the judge is saying, well, maybe that's a little bit too harsh. Maybe there's something you can do. You're still at its core, Holly, dealing with 19, 20-year-old kids.
3: I know.
10: And maybe.
3: And lots of money.
10: And maybe you can grant some leniency in terms of, like you said, make sure that he's in a 12-step program, that he's getting some help for his gambling, that he's getting, we're watching him very closely. Maybe just get him away from any media source that he could gamble from, and give him a chance to redeem himself. But I also understand the NCAA going, wait a minute, we don't want to, we do not want this to be precedent right now in terms of what's going on, because what message does that send to the basketball player or the other player who bets on his team or another team or whatever?
3: Right. So one of the coaches, this is from the athletic director, I guess not a coach, but Georgia athletic director, told Yahoo Sports, it's not about Texas Tech. It's about protecting our own locker room, because we cannot in good conscience put our student athletes on a field where the competitive integrity is compromised and overridden by the courts. And then he says this, if a state court wants to dictate eligibility rules, they can play themselves.
10: Yeah, and I think he also went on to say we wouldn't play that team.
3: Well, yeah, I mean, that's what they're saying. And so I wonder if even in spite of the court ruling, if enough of the Big 12 teams saying we just will not play you, if maybe they would reconsider.
10: Oh,
3: the team.
10: Yeah, forget the judge. Yeah, the team might have to just
3: that's what I'm saying.
10: And say, yeah, that's a good point. And that's exactly what's happening, is that some teams are saying, or at least hinting, that maybe they won't play Texas Tech. Now, that would be an extreme measure, because that team would suffer thousands, tens of hundreds of thousands of dollars.
3: It
10: would be huge by not playing one of the top teams in the country. But if you want to send a message, and the other, I think there may be more than 12 teams now in the Big 12. But at any rate, you could say, hey, we're all for one and one for all. Nobody's going to play Texas Tech this year in football.
3: So Utah Athletic Director Mark Harlan weighed in yesterday. He's concerned too. And he said, I'm disheartened by the injunction issued today in the Brendan Sorsby matter, which will allow him to compete this fall despite clear violations of NCAA policies and ethical guidelines. And then he says, we're all committed to supporting student athlete well-being, but we must also have a definitive path forward that preserves the most basic tenets of competitive integrity.
10: So another thing to think about, and this is a trial court judge who's granted the injunction, there may very well be an appeal, and it may go to the circuit or the appellate court there in Texas. I don't know if it's a federal or state court. I could look real fast. It doesn't matter. But anyway, they might take it up to the next level and get this stopped. But right now, this judge is under the radar. That team's under the radar. That quarterback is certainly prominently out there right now as somebody who has a gambling problem.
3: Well, That's interesting. We'll see. Next on Inside Sources, though, we're going to talk about artificial intelligence and how it affects our faith. We're going to have a discussion about AI and our relationship with God, seen through the lens of Elder.
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28: 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Inside Sources.
10: I am lost. Here we go. I couldn't get my mouse to work. Well, artificial intelligence has become such a part of our lives and our society. Everything has become connected thanks to the internet, and AI is amplifying it for everybody.
3: So it's really interesting. Recently, just on Sunday, actually, Elder Garrett W. Gong of the Quorum of the 12 Apostles for the Church of Jesus Christ of Latter-day Saints released an hour-long video talking about, I guess, concerns about using AI in place of God. It was really interesting to me because I watched this series with my husband. They're broken down into smaller chunks so you can, you know, watch each single individual chapter if you want. But it was not meant exclusively for an LDS audience. He was clear, I thought, in making sure that this message felt available to everybody. He quoted the Pope. He talked about Islam. He talked about Judaism. But at the beginning of his address, he asked kind of a rather provocative but maybe reasonable question on whether AI can ever replace God.
29: Can artificial intelligence replace God? That question may sound provocative, but in an age when we turn to algorithms for answers, guidance, and even comfort, it matters deeply. Artificial intelligence can answer questions, but it cannot answer prayers. It can organize information, but it cannot offer revelation, covenant connection, or divine truth. In this message, I explore how to hear God's voice clearly in an age of artificial intelligence, and why that distinction matters more now than ever.
10: Can I just mention how impressed I am with this man? I mean, we have seen him recently in another capacity, I think, with a lot of other religious leaders, and he's just, I wasn't familiar with Elder Gong at all, but he is somebody that I'm just incredibly impressed with.
3: He is really a brilliant man, and he has been involved with computers and AI for a while. He also was, I think, worked with the State Department. I mean, he just really super impressive. One of the quotes that he had that I thought was interesting, and you just heard it there, is AI can answer questions, but it can never answer prayers, right? And I think that was important. And then I liked the way he set it up. So he divided it into four different relationships, types of relationships. So our relationship with God, with a divine source, our relationship with ourselves, our relationship with other people, and then our relationship with what he calls the it, the environment and the natural world.
10: Yeah, I mean, just so phenomenal. And we think about AI in so many different contexts,
3: yeah.
10: But think about it in the context of religion.
3: Yeah.
10: It's something you hadn't thought about before. And can AI replace God? I mean, he said provocative. What an interesting question to even have that discussion.
3: I think some of the things that he has continued to do, right, is he is continuing to go to these symposia where faith leaders are talking about this and trying to grapple with this. You know, we just had Pope Leo release an encyclical, and he talked about AI and how it can become a replacement for God. It can become the Tower of Babel, and we need it to not do that. That was the Pope.
10: Right, right. And Elder Gong also spoke about the impact AI and its associated data centers have on our world environment.
3: I thought that was really timely, to be honest.
29: As the race for AI compute intensifies, many express concern for the natural resources AI consumes and AI's impact on our environment. AI queries often consume more compute time and energy than traditional computer operations. AI data centers require significant amounts of land, electricity, and water. The intricate supply chains needed to build AI systems also tax our natural environment. These include the mining, refining, processing, and cleaning rare earth minerals and other elements and components on which AI systems depend. Also, demand for AI services continues to increase, so we need to approach the expansion of AI infrastructure with wisdom and concern for our natural world and environment.
3: So he doesn't say one way or the other, but he does say, and I think reasonably so, right?
10: Sure,
3: we need
10: right.
3: to approach this with caution and, you know, careful consideration of its impact. I thought that was really good. One of the other things that stood out to me really is the relationship with others, right? And he didn't mention like romantic relationships with AI specifically, but he did talk about how important it is to have real relationships with real human beings.
10: Right.
3: Right. Not to just isolate ourselves on our screens.
10: So did you listen to the bigger part of this?
3: I listened to the whole thing.
10: Okay. I was going to ask you.
3: Listened and watched. And this is, I think, a very beautifully produced video. There's all kinds of pictures and graphics, images, etc. But he also has, I guess, maybe assignments or suggestions for people to take in each different section that he had. He said, here's what I recommend.
10: How did you find it? I mean, tell me. I've got to listen to this.
3: It's just on YouTube.
10: Okay.
3: So I looked under the church's YouTube channel, but they're all posted on his channels too. So he has his own individual channel. So they're there too.
10: Just his presentation and the way that he describes things is just so interesting.
3: Yeah.
10: It's just so prophetic. I mean, and then because AI is here. I mean,
3: said that. He was clear. He goes, this isn't going away.
10: Right.
3: Right. It's not going to go away, but you need to remind yourself and stay grounded, like about what really matters. Right. And he, again, he's pointed out several places that AI has positive uses, but he also cautions against the excessive time spent using AI and technology in general. Is kind of fun.
29: Beyond these impacts on our natural environment, We need continually to ask about how we allow AI to influence our personal, inner environment and the environment we create around us. Studies estimate that U.S. adults average 5 to 6 hours a day on our phones, computers, and televisions. Teenagers spend 8 to 9 hours a day engaged with their screens. We know excessive screen time can contribute to depression and anxiety. Overdependence on social media and artificial intelligence can damage self-esteem, confidence, and contribute to mental health challenges. Excessive screen time also comes at a high opportunity cost. Imagine all the things we could do with that time. So, as the saying goes, please make time to touch grass.
3: I thought that was funny. Touch grass.
10: Seriously. Talk about getting on top of this. You know, we talked about the fact that the internet came and so many groups, government agencies, schools, whatnot, were caught off guard.
3: But with AI, social media.
10: Yeah, exactly. But AI is...
3: Yeah.
10: People are thinking, wait a minute. We need to keep this genie in the bottle, or at least when it comes out, have some regulation on it. And who would have thought religion and AI?
3: Right.
10: But somebody that's really gifted did.
3: Yeah.
10: And it's so interesting.
3: It was so fascinating. And, you know, we had a conversation yesterday on our show about the Department of Defense reclassifying religions. And one of the things that I saw on social media, was asking 4 different AI chatbots whether members of the Church of Jesus Christ of Latter-day Saints were Christian. 2 chatbots said yes and 2 said no. Right. So they're not even consistent at this point, right? And so that's part of the issue here. So I love the part about nature. I love the part about touching grass. And in his suggestions for this nature, he said, look, AI can help you plan. It can help you plan, you know, what trail to take, etc. But then put your phone on silent. And then he says this, build a bond with the natural world. And I loved that. He showed pictures of he and his wife out in dark skies, like so down in southern Utah where it's a dark sky environment, and talked about how powerful that was. And he's got a couple of pictures of him with petroglyphs. I mean, it's like build a relationship with nature.
10: Yeah, Garrett Gong, Elder Garrett Gong. I don't know how long he's been with the Quorum of the 12, but really just a very impressive man.
3: Yeah, he's been with them.
10: Sorry, I caught you off guard there. But no, I mean,
3: Since 2018, my bad.
10: I'm absolutely going to spend some time this weekend listening to this podcast, a series of...
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26: From ABC News, I'm Dave Packer. Primaries Tuesday in Maine, South Carolina, Nevada, and North Dakota. In the closely watched Maine Democratic Senate primary, ABC News projecting Graham Plattner will move on to face Republican Susan Collins in November. Plattner faced questions after the New York Times reported several former girlfriends described what they called unsettling behavior. Tuesday night, Plattner telling supporters,
27: "If you believe, as I do, that we can change our politics and change our country, then you must also believe that people can change."
26: In South Carolina, ABC News projects Lieutenant Governor Pamela Evett, backed by President Trump, and State Attorney General Alan Wilson will advance to a runoff in the Republican gubernatorial primary. And more than a week after the primary in California, ABC News can finally project Republican Steve Hilton will face Democrat Javier Becerra in the race for governor. A new escalation in the Middle East Tuesday, the United States launching retaliatory strikes against Iran after the downing of a U.S. helicopter near the Strait of Hormuz hit by an Iranian drone near the coast of Oman. President Trump speaking on the phone with ABC's Jonathan Curl.
30: The president made it clear to me that these U.S. strikes on Iran are specifically in response to Iran's downing of that Apache helicopter. He brought up the peace deal that he is trying to negotiate with the Iranians. It seemed clear to me that even as he was ordering U.S. attacks on Iran, he still believes he can get a peace deal with the Iranians.
26: And we're now hearing from a U.S. official that Iran launched multiple missiles and drones following those U.S. retaliatory strikes, but nearly all of them were intercepted. In Barcelona Tuesday, Pope Leo delivering a message of hope and unity to an estimated crowd of 40,000 at the Olympic Stadium. Wednesday, the pontiff will celebrate Mass at Barcelona's famed Sagrada Familia Basilica. 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
3: 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We get up super early, Amanda. Yeah. We don't eat at normal times.
4: Right.
3: And they worked it out so that I was eating at the times that my family did and the times that I was awake, so that it was customized to me. 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
3: Yes.
4: Because she really helped me get through. 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
3: You can see the results by going to sodadietandnutrition.com. 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Because soda is, say it with me, Amanda,
4: state of the art.
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7: So when I was a teenager, makeup consisted of bright blue eyeshadow. I plastered it on pretty thick. I used massive amounts of hairspray. I could get ready in just a few minutes, and I didn't need to take a mirror to school because I was set when I walked out the door.
8: You didn't need to. The hairspray held you up.
7: It would hold me up, yeah.
8: Well, as beauty trends have changed, it's become more and more necessary to use a mirror to get ready. And I confess one thing I have to say, that maybe this is off topic a little bit, but I've been wearing a tie for 45 years every day, at least every weekday, and on the weekends once in a while. And I don't know what it is. I cannot put a tie on without standing in front of a mirror. Even if I have to find a window or something.
7: That's funny.
8: I can't do it without having a mirror. That's so weird.
7: That's funny. You know, there's teenagers now at Granite School District's Kearns High School who might need to make some changes to midday grooming routines because the school has removed mirrors from all the bathrooms on campus.
8: Yeah, and the school took the mirrors out of the restrooms to cut down on what they call loitering. Apparently, a lot of the kids are just spending a lot of time sitting there and talking and yakking in front of the mirror. And it's, like you say, loitering. It's just taking away from their class time.
7: You know, sometimes I'm trying to remember in my own high school experiences what we did in the bathroom besides use the bathroom. I'm sure there was chatting. There are certainly jokes about women having to go to the bathroom together because that's an opportunity to go in there and talk. But I'm interested in hearing from our listeners. So you can text us 57500 and tell us what you think about this removal of the mirrors in bathrooms, yeah, high school bathroom.
8: I think it's interesting. I was surprised. I don't know that it's going to make a big difference. I mean, what are those little mirrors that you have that you flip open?
7: Those little compact mirrors.
8: Yeah. You could still do that, but you can't really gather around the compact.
7: You could do it for your lipstick, but you know what I use now often is my camera. If I need to redo lipstick or see if I have lipstick on my teeth, I'll just use the camera on my phone. But remember, we have a cell phone, Ben. Now students won't be able to use their cell phones either for a makeup check.
8: Well, it is kind of nice to have a mirror just to see, especially if you're in high school, just to make sure that you're put together, okay? I mean, you would hope that they wouldn't just, I don't know, if they're taking it away, they take it away, but, you know, that your hair's in place, you don't have some mark on your face from your pen or something while you're during class. Having a mirror would, I think it's helpful.
7: Well, it's interesting. So they have, I'm looking at a Salt Lake Tribune story that broke this story, so thanks, Trib. Luke Allen, who's a district spokesperson, said students were spending too much time in the bathroom, and that can lead to numerous issues, including overcrowding, tardiness, and vandalism. And, you know, I have seen a number of stories

0: where kids are bullied in the bathroom because they're kind of away from where other people can see. But he said mirrors are still available in the locker room and that accommodations can be made if a student needs a mirror. So I wonder if they wouldn't just put it inside their locker, right? Get a mirror you can stick on.
1: You can still do that.
0: And at least you've got that, right?
1: We want to know, if we've only got a few minutes, but if our listeners want to text us about this move, tell us your thoughts, 57500. What do you think about this move by Granite School District's Kearns High School that they are going to take mirrors out of the bathrooms on their campus?
0: So we do have a texter, and he says this. He says, first, I cannot put on a tie without a tie. Yes, that is correct.
1: Right.
0: And he also says this. So where can guys talk in private in a typical high school because cameras are everywhere else? An 11th grader at the Kearns High School said, it's just horrendous. It strips away our freedoms. It makes us feel self-conscious. And 10th grader agrees because mirrors help you feel more confident throughout the day. Without the mirrors, you don't know how you look.
1: I agree.
0: That's what you said.
1: I mean, I like to go check it out every once in a while. I mean, every time I wash my hands, I look in the mirror just to make sure I don't have something in my teeth or something.
0: Rick, our texter, said I can't put on a tie without a tie and a mirror, right? So he's right, just like you. He needs a mirror to do the tie.
1: The mirror.
0: So I tie the tie for my son who's in a wheelchair. It took me, I don't know, 25 years to figure out how every time to remember how to tie the tie without getting the wrong end too long. So I finally figured it out.
1: I don't do it with a mirror. People all the time, I have to stand behind them. And
0: as if it were a mirror.
1: As though I'm tying my own tie.
0: Yeah, you have muscle memory.
1: Right.
0: Yeah. So anyway, you've got, if that's just really interesting, because I wouldn't have thought that taking mirrors out of a bathroom would have ever even been on somebody's radar. I can actually understand in like public parks, or changing them to like the metal mirrors. They're not great, but it's something, because there can be so much vandalism there. But to take it away to prevent loitering was something I hadn't considered.
1: Yeah. So, I mean, I think it's a good idea. Let's see how it works. Maybe a year from now, go back and see if the kids are getting to class any faster at Kearns High School after the ban goes into effect. But they say that the kids are just lingering. They're just hanging out in front of the mirror. And maybe if you didn't have something to hang out in front of, you would do things differently.
0: Well, that's what they're assuming, right? But I don't know. I don't know. It's just really interesting. So again, text us 57500. What do you think about this? Not having mirrors in bathrooms at high school. So not to put you on the spot, but when you were in high school a million years ago, did guys just go hang out in the bathroom to chat?
1: So, confession, statute of limitations is right. Remember that song, Smoking in the Boys' Room?
0: Oh, yeah.
1: Yeah, I was guilty of that once or twice. that was a dumb thing.
0: Now you
1: thing
0: don't do that
1: do.
0: Anymore.
1: No. That was the dumbest thing you could do. But anyway, we thought it was bad. Like, you were all bad to do that, you know, like, cool. I mean, it was really dumb, just the dumbest thing you could do. And you could never get away with it because it smelled horrible.
0: Well, I have a confession, and it wasn't me, but it was one of my sons. He went inside during recess with a couple of friends, and they actually smashed a toilet in the bathroom. And I'm like, what were you thinking?
1: Yeah, that's...
0: Well, they just got involved in dumb stuff together, right?
1: Not going to get away with it all either.
0: Right, exactly.
1: It doesn't work, yeah.
0: Exactly. So this one says, very clever, this texter says, I don't know. I have to reflect on this for a while.
1: Good for that.
0: And then this one says, unless you have adult supervision in each restroom, there will always be loitering no matter what. That's where kids go to talk and do other things.
1: Yeah.
0: So interesting. Interesting approach, right? And again, like we said, we'll see how that works. But school districts can, like, they can, I guess, they have a lot of freedom to do things that they think are helpful to move forward the process of education and learning, and that's one of the things.
1: I'm assuming Kearns didn't just pull this out of the air.
0: No.
1: I'm guessing that some school somewhere in America did something like this and it made a difference, or that they're trying something like this, because otherwise it's how innovative. Who would have thought, boy, there's so much loitering going on in the women and boys' restrooms. Let's do something about it. Oh, I know. Let's take the mirrors out.
0: Yeah. And I think that they said, the school district people said, that they had heard that other schools had done that. And so even if it was just I hadn't thought about that. Right. There is still no policy that they can't bring a handheld mirror as long as it doesn't become a distraction. But I, you know, those things that you just flip up and you can have this little handheld compact mirror, you can do that.
1: Yeah, but you can't gather around it. And that's what the loitering is.
0: That is the loitering.
1: That makes a lot of sense. Yep. No, it'll make a lot of sense. You know, the mirrors are the first thing that get vandalized too, it seems like, in the bathroom. You know, they get scribbled on or something like that.
0: One of the texters says, was your son able to sit down on a toilet after you broke it? I didn't break it. My son broke it at school.
1: Right.
0: So, yes,
1: after he broke it.
0: We didn't believe in capital punishment. So, so he could still use the toilet. But he did get in school suspension, couldn't go to recess, and had to be under supervision.
1: We want to follow up on this story in a year. And we're going to call Kearns High School, mark the date, and say, hey, did the policy make any difference? And if so, maybe we'll expand it.
0: Well, we're going to go back to politics. Speaking of politics, different way. President Trump has officially nominated Acting Attorney General Todd Blanche to become the next official Attorney General. But the confirmation could face an uphill battle. Because there are some Republicans who are like, yeah, we're not sure about that. That conversation's coming up next.
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1: Well, I suppose we shouldn't be too surprised by this, but President Trump is now officially nominating Acting Attorney General Todd Blanche to take over that office and run the Department of Justice permanently.
0: So, look, you have to know the road to confirmation. He's got some challenges. He already has some Republicans that are, I guess, a little iffy on confirming him. The Democrats are a hard no.
1: Yeah, and you remember Blanche was Trump's personal criminal defense lawyer, and he served in that position since Pam Bondi left. I guess you can't do any worse than Pam Bondi, but we'll see. I mean, he's got a rough road to travel.
0: Yeah, we'll see. And before we get to the road to confirmation, let's get some additional information from News Nation's Marnie Hughes.
19: Senate Majority Leader John Thune is warning that, quote, nothing's a safe bet these days following Republican backlash directed at Blanche over the creation and dismantling of the anti-weaponization fund that would have paid out Trump allies for harm caused by allegedly politically motivated investigations and prosecutions. Many Democratic lawmakers also vowing to oppose Blanche's nomination.
1: So the anti-weaponization fund was a disaster for everyone, no matter how you look at it. And if that was Blanche's idea, and I can't imagine that it was, he's probably just taking orders from the president.
0: He defended it, though.
1: But he did defend it, and it was through his office that it was implemented.
0: Yeah.
1: It was so unpopular, and his own party was like, what are you thinking
0: yeah.
1: in terms of midterms coming up? And the public yeah. was just going crazy yeah. over it. $1.776 billion
0: right. Right.
1: For people that had been arguably prosecuted and victims of weaponization by the Biden administration, including perhaps some 1,600 people involved in the January 6th insurrection that
0: yeah.
1: they could potentially get money.
0: Yeah. So that's not going to happen anymore. But even Senator John Curtis from Utah is like, yeah, that gives me heartburn. I'm paraphrasing, of course. But he has to get through the Judicial Committee first. And if there's only he only needs one Republican to not vote to confirm him, and he'll be done.
1: From the Senate Judiciary Committee.
0: Yeah, right. Like yeah. it won't go to the full Senate if he can't get out of committee.
1: Oh, it doesn't even get out of committee.
0: If he doesn't get out of committee. So certainly we know that there are people there. Tom Tillis has already expressed concern about that. He's viewed as the critical vote for Blanche to win over on the Judiciary Committee. He said flat out that he would not support any Justice Department nominees who he views as sympathetic to those who stormed the Capitol on January 6th. So not only the anti-weaponization fund, but he is like, nope, absolutely not. That is for him, seems to be a line in the sand.
1: Trump's cabinet picks continue to be loyal foot soldiers of the president, and not necessarily, and I use this word carefully, qualified, maybe that's not the right word, but not necessarily the kind of person, you wouldn't put Todd Blanche as the head prosecutor for the United
0: right.
1: States of America.
0: Right.
1: I mean, he doesn't have that kind of experience or right. background. Of course, you wouldn't do it with Pam Bondi either. Of course, that one turned out to be a disaster, probably. But Todd Blanche has served well, except for this weaponization fund, which is such a black eye that it's going to cause a lot of people problems. And if what you're saying is true, and that is that there are certain people on the committee that might think yep. anyone that's sensitive to the January 6th insurrectionist is not going to be our attorney general, then he's got a problem.
0: John Cornyn is also on that committee, and he says, I don't know yet if I'm going to support him. It depends on his answers to the questions I'm going to ask him when he comes in front of our committee. So we don't know for sure.
1: Is John Cornyn the
0: Republican?
1: Republican who's not going to.
0: That's right. He's not going to be back.
1: But he's not. He doesn't owe Trump any favors.
0: That's
1: either,
0: exactly
1: right,
0: right.
1: And he may be sitting back going.
0: That's
1: well,
0: exactly right.
1: But it'll also make him more objective, I think, rather than
0: maybe.
1: Beholden.
0: Maybe, but we also have John Kennedy, who is a Republican from Louisiana, who also sits on Senate Judiciary, and he said, I really don't know, when asked if he thought Blanche could get through committee, and he said, I'll keep an open mind, right? We heard that before. But the chair is Chuck Grassley, and he said, yeah, look, I think he's going to get through just fine, because every Republican on the committee voted for him less than a year ago to be the deputy AG, and he thinks that they'll just fall in line.
1: So is a committee made up of 11 members, 5 and 5 plus 1 chair? I mean, is there a Republican that breaks the vote? I'm putting you on the spot again. But I'm just wondering how the committee is made up, because you said one Republican goes south, he may not get through the committee, which makes me think it's a pretty balanced committee, except for one.
0: Let's look.
1: Because if it's all straight along party lines, it would seem that he's going to pass.
0: Yeah, right. Let's see. So Chuck Grassley is the chair. The ranking member is Dick Durbin. There are 1, 2, 3, 4, 5, 6, 7, 8, 9, 10, 11. Yep.
1: Yeah, so 5, 5, and 1. Yep. So 5 Democrats, 5 Republicans, and then the chair's a Republican. So yeah, they can't lose one vote. That's my sort of impromptu mathematics
0: here. I'm looking at... Oh, yeah, there are 11 Republicans. I didn't even scroll down far enough. So there are 11 Republicans on the committee, and 1, 2, 3, 4, 5, 6, 7, 8, 9, 9 Democrats.
1: Okay, yeah.
0: So if you have a tie, that's a loss.
1: So
0: if it's even, 10,
1: even
0: 10,
1: with that math, they can only...
0: They can lose one.
1: They cannot lose one.
0: They could have one... That's right. To block his nomination from going forward, they have to get one Republican to say no. So you have on that committee, you've got Lindsey Graham, you've got John Cornyn, you have Mike Lee... You have Ted Cruz, Josh Hawley, Tom Tillis, John Kennedy, Marsha Blackburn, Eric Schmidt from Missouri, Katie Britt, and Ashley Moody. Those are all of the Republicans. And then you have on the other side, Sheldon Whitehouse, Amy Klobuchar, Chris Coons, Richard Blumenthal, Mazie Hirono, Cory Booker, Alex Padilla, Peter Welch, and Adam Schiff. So all the D's are a no.
1: Yeah, I would assume that there are going to be 9 no votes right out of the chute.
0: Right out of the chute.
1: And then he can't afford more than one. He can't even afford one. Yeah.
0: Yep.
1: So, I mean, but I don't know. Maybe people will say, let's give him a try. Maybe Trump's going to put
0: the
1: pressure on a lot of these people. Well, he's been the interim for a while, long enough to do one bad thing that people will remember him for, which was propose this anti-weaponization fund.
0: So
1: we all thought, you know, Holly, when we talked about that, the day that came out,
0: I know,
1: all of us, especially in the legal community, you're going, what are you thinking?
0: Like, I know.
1: How is that ever going to fly?
0: I know.
1: And you know, just
0: it didn't go through Congress. It wasn't appropriated.
1: And it wasn't like
0: no oversight.
1: $10 million. It was $1,700 million.
0: Right. No, almost like, $2 billion. Yeah.
1: Right.
0: Yeah. And it was a committee that was going. The committee that was going to approve the funds were people that Todd Blanche was going to select personally himself. Right. I mean, so already that, to me, is a huge red flag. But I wanted to talk just a little bit about the confirmation timeline. The very quickest he could be confirmed would be the end of the summer, and that's the very quickest. So he has, now that he's been formally nominated, that was yesterday, he has to actually submit paperwork to the committee. It requires financial disclosure. It requires an FBI background check and a completed questionnaire. Now, he probably can do that relatively quickly because he just went through that process last year, but he has to do it again. And then the earliest date that Chuck Grassley could schedule a hearing is likely mid-July. And the very fastest would involve a committee vote around the end of July. If you could do that and get it out that quickly, you might be able to get a floor vote before the Senate leaves for August. The entire month of August, they're out. Oh, right?
1: But I mean, he's going to be interim in the meantime. So
0: yeah, he'll stay the interim, but to be confirmed as the Attorney General. So then you have it has to go to the full Senate, right, and be voted on. But you have all of the month of August, and so it wouldn't be until people come back for September. But remember, they're starting to look at midterms, and so there's not a whole lot of work that's going to be done in the fall, is what we're expecting.
1: Is it the Senate Judiciary Committee?
0: Mm-hmm. Yeah.
1: It's not a judiciary, but I guess, I don't know, maybe
0: where else but that's where it goes.
1: Yeah, that
0: right.
1: Where else would you put
0: so,
1: it?
0: So I mentioned Bill Cassidy, and Bill Cassidy is also not returning to Congress or to the Senate. But he says this. He goes, I have to be convinced that Todd is not the president's personal attorney who happens to be attorney general.
1: Right.
0: Right. And we've seen some conflict there.
1: That's going to be a hard argument to make for Blanche. Well, we'll see how that goes. But you said he has to be confirmed. You also said he has to be concerned.
0: Probably both, actually.
1: Just a slip
0: of the tongue. That was probably a Freudian slip.
1: There you go. Mm-hmm. Well, up next on Inside Sources, let's talk about China's surveillance and security programs and why some unknown international players are seeking China's help, regardless.
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0: Listen to this headline from the New York Times. China exports surveillance. So the country, as you know, has spent decades perfecting a surveillance state at home, like literally, it tracks you everywhere you go, everything you do. Now it's promoting its ideology of state control and technology, the technology to enforce it abroad.
1: Yeah, and this is pretty concerning. We're talking about the island nation of the Solomon Islands getting a bunch of their policing and surveillance. It sounds kind of small, but it is sort of a maybe the, you know, the first step towards something much bigger.
0: Well, it's not that small. So it's, I mean, the Solomon Islands are small, but they're getting a whole lot of policing and surveillance help from China right now. One of the things that they're doing is they're like, there was concerns about kids who were roaming around. They were high on Beto nut juice or something like that. And they, people were concerned. And so they said, hey, we'll help you. We want to take fingerprints and palm prints, and you can tell us where you live. And then if your neighbors have some problems, you can report on them. That's okay.
1: Yeah.
0: So we have with us as a guest, Brandon Amaker, the Director of Emergency Tech Policy Lab at Utah Valley University. Thanks for joining us, Brandon.
28: Yeah, thank you for having me.
0: Can you just start by telling us how concerned are you by this expansion of China's surveillance program?
28: Yeah, you know, it's really interesting to see exporting surveillance as a way for them to project power and culture regionally. I mean, the Solomon Islands, as you mentioned, they're a small nation geographically and even, you know, economically speaking, but they do have regional significance for, you know, power plays in the Pacific. And furthermore, it's interesting to see that this really intense surveillance infrastructure, which China has developed over the last several decades, now actually being something that's economically viable for them to export, and also a means for them to sort of export that surveillance culture, which they've developed within their own country. So it's interesting to see, and I'm curious to know what type of appetite you'll see for that in other nations, and whether or not nations who are struggling with different crime may jump at the opportunity to take advantage of that.
1: So when you talk about exporting surveillance, I guess I can't put my finger on what that literally means.
28: Yeah, so you know, the technological platforms that China has been developing over an extended period of time include everything from facial recognition, enabled camera systems, which are essentially ubiquitous throughout all of China, no matter where you're going, if you're in a taxi, if you're on the street, if you're in a store, the camera systems there are going to be tracking your face. They're going to have all the biometric data saved, and they're going to know where you are at any given moment. In many instances, they're even using that to pay. In addition to that, you have other biometric technologies, including palm prints, fingerprints, as well as kind of digital footprint tracking. So, hey, you know, we understand that this is the cell phone that you're using. We now have one platform that can kind of pull together all of this intelligence from, hey, where is your phone? What are you connecting to? Your financial data, facial recognition on cameras. And it provides a very comprehensive view, a ability to be able to track people's day-to-day movements as they go about their life.
0: So it's interesting to me, Brandon, that it feels like, I mean, I know that China has been doing this for a long time, and they have a very different type of government. But this is one way, I guess, I'm familiar with Belt and Road initiatives, right, where it's kind of like, hey, we'll help you do infrastructure, and then, you know, you're kind of on the hook because we want to be able to use your port, or we want to be able to do this, or you owe us. But this surveillance export stuff is really interesting because so much, I think, of the developed world, for sure, is saying, hey, look, we don't need to know every single second of every single day. And in China, I saw a news story. I feel like it has maybe been a year, but there was a Western reporter who went to China and they said, I want to see how long it takes for them to come and stop me. And it was like 20 minutes, right? And he just was out as an American walking in the park, and it was 20 minutes before he had Chinese law enforcement surrounding him, demanding to know why he was in a place he wasn't supposed to be.
28: Yeah. And, you know, that story is not uncommon whatsoever. As a matter of fact, I have a friend of mine who traveled to China to go do some business there. And he said that, you know, at one point, as he got to customs on his way out, he had to dig into his carry-on to grab something. And he was able to see behind the custom worker's desk, and he saw still images from a variety of cameras from everywhere he had been while he was on his trip, from the office building he visited, the hotel he was staying at, out on the street, within taxi cabs that he had been in. So, I mean, the surveillance environment what they've created is really, really omnipresent and very sophisticated.
1: Is there any significance, Brandon, to the Solomon Islands in terms of maybe their place? They're in the South Pacific, or some reason why they would be the beneficiaries of this Chinese surveillance?
28: Yeah, I mean, geographically, the Solomon Islands, you know, although they're small, they do present an opportunity that, you know, hey, maybe as part of this deal, we're going to negotiate some basing rights for naval installations out into the Solomon Islands. And you know, the vast majority of the vast area of water which they cover. So even though they're small geographically, right, they're the maritime area from which military installations could be serviced from them are not insignificant whatsoever. And you are seeing China, and as well as Western powers, kind of beginning to engage in this pre-positioning in the South Pacific, kind of in anticipation of the possibility that there might be heightened conflicts if something were to kick off in Taiwan, for example. So, yeah, that's absolutely significant. And on the part of the Solomon Islands, right, they are not necessarily in a great place of economic leverage, but they have, you know, internal problems that they need to be solved. And they're probably very willing to make some sacrifices in order to gain some capability to get those situations under control.
1: Do you suppose that the United States are going to step up as a result of this and do something similar to I guess, set the playing field a little more even?
28: Yeah, it'll be interesting to see where that comes from and how that, you know, how Western countries respond to this. Obviously, it'll be a mixture of diplomatic and economic action. And, you know, Western countries do export surveillance technologies, but typically they're a lot more limited, and we're a lot more cautious about where we ship these technologies to and the limitations on the purview that we implement when we do export them. So it'll be interesting to see, you know, if the administration sees this as a major threat, and how we're seeing China kind of use this as a lever of power in the region. And if we respond in kind by trying to offer alternatives that maybe don't have some of the same strings attached.
0: Yeah, I'm looking at this New York Times article about it, and it's this, you know, hey, we're doing you a favor. And so one of the things that they've done is they're showing, at least in China, they're saying, hey, look how great we are to our neighbors. We put on drone shows and we did kung fu demonstrations and we donated riot gear. And, you know, look at how great we are. We're training the police. Wink, wink, nod, nod. And what they're finally seeing is when they started saying, we want to collect this biometric data from every single household, there were people in the Solomon Islands who were saying, no, that goes too far. That's against our norms. I'm not okay with that. But they're still in place in the Solomon Islands, although they're not now currently collecting that data, but that doesn't mean they won't in the future.
28: Yeah, absolutely. And I, you know, it's interesting to see kind of the mixed public response there, where people are understanding, hey, now in this modern day, data is a commodity, right? It is something that it has inherent value, and that, you know, people offering a free service, and this is a principle that's true, you know, throughout multiple fields, but people who are offering a free or a cheap service in exchange for your data, well, the data is the value that they're getting out of it. The data is actually going to be the end product for them. So, you know, your data is of value and it should not be given away lightly.
0: Yeah. Thanks so much for joining us. That was Brandon Amaker, director of the Emerging Tech Policy Lab at UVU. Yeah, it's really interesting. Look, grab your black lights and your glow sticks. We're going to go hunting scorpions. Okay, well, not me. Wait, what? We're going to explain when we come back.
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15: Be very, very quiet. I'm hunting wabbits.
1: Well, we're not actually talking about hunting wabbits. That was Elmer Fudd. We're actually talking about hunting scorpions.
0: And gross. But in southern Utah, Sand Hollow State Park is hosting a glow-in-the-dark scorpion hunt this Thursday. I will not be participating.
1: I wonder what it is. Do they glow in the dark?
0: No.
1: I wonder what it is.
0: But so, yes, they do, actually. So here's something new for you that I learned. Scorpions glow under ultraviolet light.
1: And so that's how you could hunt them.
0: Scientists don't even know why that's the case, but they do. They glow. So it's not just a regular flashlight. You've got to have a black light, right? So they're doing this scorpion hunt on what they call Leggy Loop Trail. It was a quarter of a mile last year. This year, they've expanded the trail to a half a mile. I'm just like, it does give me the heebie-jeebies. Ugh.
1: Is it for fun or is it to eradicate?
0: No, it's for fun. No, it's just to go see them. Like, you're not supposed to hurt them. Look, I'm going to show you pictures. So,
1: glow-in-the-dark scorpion.
0: Yeah, they glow-in-the-dark.
1: What I'm not sure of is you hear that it's like the most poisonous animal on the planet or something, but then they're all over the place. I don't know if anybody's been bit by one that I know, but I don't know how dangerous they truly are.
0: Well,
1: I'm not going to find out. I'm not going to go gather them under ultraviolet light.
0: Yeah. And so my question with that is, are there animals that see in ultraviolet light? So they, like the scorpions, would show up for them if they were out during the night. I don't know the answer to that question.
1: And what would have made an animal evolve that way? So
0: yeah,
1: that
0: they don't know.
1: Maybe right? So they can find each other.
0: I don't know. But here's a fun fact about baby scorpions. They're called scorplings. And while I think most baby animals are cute, I don't think baby scorpions are cute.
1: Yeah.
0: So they do want you to remember that they're still wild animals. You have to keep your hands to yourself. You have to bring your own ultraviolet light. Like, you're not out to catch them or to touch them or to pet them. These are wild animals and they do sting you. But Sand Hollow State Park, 9 p.m., park rangers will take you on a glowing scorpion hunt. Okay, not
1: well,
0: for me.
1: I'm probably not enjoying that, but it could be fun.
0: Okay, today's fun facts, Greg. Today is Strawberry Rhubarb Pie Day, but it's also another day. What day is it, Greg Scortis?
1: Today is a special day.
0: It's
1: something I've been looking forward to for a long time. And, you know, when the show started today, and at the top of each hour, they say, welcome to the new Inside Sources. I don't know if we're new anymore. Today is our anniversary.
0: It is.
1: We've been on the air for one year. Today, I think this is very exciting.
0: 1 year. It's very exciting. And, you know, we've been through the shooting of Afa Alu at the No Kings rally. We've been through the unfortunate murder of 2 police officers in Box Elder County. We've been through the Charlie Kirk assassination. We've been through broken bones on your part.
1: Right.
0: I mean, all kinds of adventures.
1: The church.
0: Yes, we did. And I flew to Ethiopia for my son's wedding, and they're now expecting their first baby. I had a grandbaby born. I mean, you know, it's been a good year.
1: Well, you know what? Let's do another one.
0: Okay, lots to do. Let's do another year.
1: Let's have another year. I mean, that's exciting to me. Thinking about that, we've been together for a year today.
0: Yeah, a year today. So happy anniversary to us. Yep. So it was also on this day in 1869 that Charles E. Hyers sold his first root beer. So Hyers H, you know that root beer? Mm-hmm. 1869. Like, that stuff's been around for a long time.
1: Do you like root beer?
0: I do.
1: I love root beer.
0: I've had some where I think it tastes like black pepper, and I don't really like that kind. So, anyway, when I lived in France as a teenager, they didn't really have root beer. They had other kinds of soda like Coke and Pepsi, but root beer was foreign to them, and they thought it tasted like medicine. They were not fans.
1: Yeah.
0: Okay, so it was also on this day in 1943 that pay-as-you-go, quote, became authorized, and that was the law that allowed U.S. income tax deductions to be withheld from your paycheck.
1: 1943?
0: Yeah.
1: That was like World War II. You'd think we wouldn't be dealing with things like that.
0: It's the pay-as-you-go, right? Yeah. So they had the income tax was already implemented, but they weren't taking it out of your check as a regular basis. It makes it less painful, it feels like, right? Oh, if you never even see it.
1: Right, yeah.
0: So 1943.
1: Just a little pinch.
0: So it was 1954 that Joseph Welch, who was a special counsel for the U.S. Army, said to Senator Joseph McCarthy, "Have you no decency?" Because he had been seeing communists everywhere, right? And that was the beginning of the end for his conspiracy of the Red Scare. So
1: was it a congressional hearing?
0: Yeah.
1: Have you no sense of decency?
0: Yeah.
1: Yeah.
0: And that was where they finally started to have the dominoes fall so that people were like, yeah, this was overblown. And no, this is not actually a thing.
1: Right.
0: Speaking of dominoes, it was on this day in 1964 that a CIA report challenged President Lyndon B. Johnson's domino theory of foreign policy, which was being used at the time for the basis by which decisions were made about Southeast Asia. Now, the domino theory of foreign policy basically said at the time, if one country falls, like Vietnam, then we're going to have all these other countries that fall in the area, right? And so we have to stop it here so that communism doesn't spread, and we have to stop it here in Vietnam. And the CIA finally said, yeah, no, like, we don't think that that's actually going to happen. So we know how that all turned out.
1: I never understood the domino theory. Yeah. There you go.
0: International relations for the win. It was also on this day in 1978 that the Church of Jesus Christ of Latter-day Saints struck down their 148-year policy of excluding black men from the priesthood. So to me, that's a really important date and an important consideration. And one of the things that I put in my newsletter this morning that I've got to find quickly is really a quote about the current policy of the church. And they disavow racism in all its forms. So it was a change. It held for a long time. It caused a lot of pain to a lot of people. But it was on this day in 1978 that it was finally gone.
1: You know, there are certain things that happen in your life where you remember where you were when you heard that.
0: Yep.
1: And I remember I was an engineer at the U.S. Bureau of Mines. And I was with a guy who was very active, active in the Church of Jesus Christ of Latter-day Saints, who told me about it. And you know, his take on it was very interesting.
0: Yeah.
1: Neither pro nor con, but just, I remember that moment. I don't know why. I just remember hearing that and thinking
0: it was
1: about that.
0: Yeah. And I was a teenager and I was living in France, and my parents heard it on the radio, and they actually had to, like, they kind of did a double take and they're like, wait, what?
1: Yeah.
0: So I want to read this quote that I included. So it's from the official church website. It's in two different places, but church leaders today unequivocally condemn all racism, past and present, in any form. And then in a different spot, they say this: white supremacist attitudes are morally wrong and sinful, and we condemn them. Church members who promote or pursue a white culture or white supremacy agenda are not in harmony with the teachings of the church.
1: Yeah.
0: So.
1: And now we have blacks who are in very prominent positions
0: within
1: the church. Yeah, which is a good thing.
0: Yep.
1: Well, I wanted to talk about a couple of things here, maybe one thing that sort of goes together with a lot of different theories, and that is we've been thinking in this country about the fact that we have a just this administration that has been very effective in being very effective, and having the, if you think about Congress, we think so much about the fact that they're not doing anything, that they're not standing up, that the president issues these executive orders and nobody ever does anything about them. And he just continues to move down the tracks, which has worked well for him. And I'm not saying it's necessarily bad, But I've seen some checks and balances recently that have really made me feel good about where we are as a society, whether you agree with them or not. We talked about the ICE lawsuit, the lawsuit that was brought by Salt Lake City and Salt Lake County to stop the development of that center. Maybe it will work, maybe it won't. But just to think about the fact that, wait a minute, maybe these executive orders, maybe these plans that these administrative agencies are doing ought to be looked at again. We had the data centers in Box Elder and other counties around the state where it's coming down the tracks. The administration's got something going. They've got an agency that's setting it up. And suddenly the people, Holly, are saying, time out. And people that you wouldn't expect necessarily, not necessarily liberals or conservatives, but wait a minute, time out. The anti-weaponization fund gets set up, $1.7 billion. And it's like, okay, wow, what are we going to do about that? Boom, we did something about it. Mm-hmm. You know what I mean?
10: Yeah.
1: And the AI centers, we talk about that. Are they a danger? Are they something we need to be careful of? The administration's saying hands off, but the people are saying, maybe we don't want hands off. Maybe we should look at them. And so I'm just encouraged by some things that I'm seeing. Not that I'm critical of the administration, but that I'm encouraged about society and what it's doing right now. Those are just four examples of things that have happened just within the last month that you think, okay, the people are standing their ground.
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17: Huh? Oh, sorry.
16: 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I just need you to listen to me.
19: I know that a lot of times, Mom, it might not seem like I'm listening to you, but I am. I hear you. And what you say really does matter to me.
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3: From ABC News, I'm Dave Packer. U.S. Central Command launched retaliatory strikes on Iran following the downing of an Apache helicopter near the Strait of Hormuz, calling the move self-defense strikes. The move could put peace negotiations with Iran at risk. ABC's Martha Raddatz has more from Jerusalem.
4: The president had claimed a deal was imminent.
5: We could have at least an idea by 1 or 2 days from now, but I think it's going well.
4: But Iranian Foreign Minister Abbas Araghchi, defiant, appearing to reference the helicopter attack, saying foreign forces in proximity to our territory are at constant risk, adding Iran prefers the language of diplomacy. However, we know how to speak other languages, too.
3: And a U.S. official now confirming that Iran fired multiple missiles and drones, which were intercepted by U.S. air defense systems. A 19-year-old Texas track star teen has been sentenced to 35 years for the murder of another athlete from a neighboring school. After deliberating for less than 3 hours, a jury found 19-year-old Carmelo Anthony guilty of murder in the stabbing death of 17-year-old Austin Metcalf, an athlete from a track team nearby. Collin County District Attorney Greg Wills.
6: This verdict sends a clear message. Violence like this won't be tolerated in our Collin County community, and we remain committed to protecting our schools and standing with victims and their families.
3: Primaries in four states Tuesday. ABC News projecting Graham Plattner is the winner of Maine's Democratic Senate primary. In South Carolina's first congressional district primary, ABC News projects Jenny Costa Honeycutt and Mark Smith will advance to a runoff election. White House border czar Tom Homan claiming that federal immigration agents are needed in New York City.
7: We're going to surge resources in New York. We have to.
3: Homan says the state has blocked federal agents from conducting operations at state and local facilities. He also wants to utilize the Rikers Island jail for people who get arrested. You're listening to ABC News.
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3: California Secretary of State Shirley Weber responded to President Trump's claims California is rigging its primary elections. Weber told ABC News counting takes time and they're following the law.
10: But we wait until the very end because legislation says we cannot report that until 30 days after the election. So a lot of the things we do are really because of the rules and regulations that the legislature has placed upon us.
3: Weber added ballots are counted by elections workers who must be vetted and trained before they can take part. The Department of Justice pushing back on a lawsuit challenging this weekend's planned Ultimate Fighting Championship event at the White House South Lawn, which is set to take place on President Trump's birthday.
18: The Justice Department attacked the plaintiffs who brought the suit, calling them, quote, two people who believe they have superior taste and want to spoil the event for everyone else. They also argued the case lacks any reasonable standing, while describing the timing of the filing as, quote, inexcusable, given the event was first announced nearly a year ago. The Trump administration describes the UFC fight in its filing as, quote, one of the most highly anticipated events in a series to celebrate the 250th birthday of the United States, at one point likening it to the annual Easter egg roll on the South Lawn and congressional picnic. Peter Haralambos, ABC News.
3: Police in Brentwood, California are searching for three suspects who stole $15,000 worth of Pokemon cards in a smash-and-grab heist. Dave Packer, ABC News.
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1: Overnight along the Wasatch Front, we're looking at clearing skies and a low of 53 degrees in Salt Lake. That's a little below normal for this time of year, and we'll stay below normal on Wednesday. Normal's 82. We'll top out at 79 with sunshine. Mid-70s on Thursday with plenty of sun, and then we really warm up. Friday, Saturday, Sunday, highs climb back to the mid to upper 80s in the north, 102 to 105 in St. George. From the KSL Weather Center.
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0: Have been revealed. A Texas teenager sentenced to 35 years in prison for murder of a high school student. Racial divisions very tense in a popular Texas city. I'm Kate Delaney. First at the top, we always rock into the rundown here on America Tonight. Story is Iran and the U.S. and Israel. U.S. military launching strikes against Iran in response to that helicopter that was shot down by a drone the other day. While we were on the air, we were telling you about that. So what has now happened in response to the downing of an Army Apache helicopter that happened off the coast of Oman? Trump called the response, our president, very strong and very powerful. In the meantime, Tehran has launched missiles and drones toward U.S. targets in the region. The Islamic Revolutionary Guard Corps released that information just a short while ago in a social media post. Local residents heard a number of explosions in the coastal city of Shirk, according to Iran's sort of semi-official news agency of the day. Explosions were also heard in Bandar Abbas and some other areas which border the Strait of Hormuz. Here's what the president said, though, still just the other day, despite all of this, about cutting an agreement.
1: We have ongoing negotiations in Iran and with Iran, and that hasn't stopped. And we could have at least an idea by 1 or 2 days from now, but we should be able to do it in 1 hour if you want to know the truth.
2: What's the biggest sticking point right now?
1: I don't think there are any sticking points. We're very close to having a very, very good, strong, powerful deal. We do the bombing, you know, a lot of people are going to be killed. Who wants to do that? I don't. And we'll have a signed document that's actually stronger than doing the bombing.
0: Iran's foreign minister is saying that no attack from the United States will be left unanswered after the U.S. launched that new wave of retaliatory strikes that I just mentioned following the downing of the Apache helicopter. We'll have more on that as we go deeper in our next segment on everything that's been happening in the last 24 hours. Scott Bessent, the U.S. Treasury Secretary, says things economically are trending much more upward than most people think, starting with what will happen when oil will settle, so to speak, when an agreement with Iran is struck.
3: I think on the other side, the oil market is going to be very well supplied. The UAE has come out of OPEC. I think we maybe got some permanent demand destruction out in Asia. Had record tax refunds I've told you before, 44% of filers, 62 million forms we had filed, they applied for one of the president's four signature tax policies. No tax on tips, no tax on overtime. 85% of our seniors didn't pay tax on their Social Security, and deductibility of auto loans for American-made cars. Factory construction and manufacturing construction, you know, up 19%.
0: From the It's Your Money, Money, Money department, speaking of treasure. Yeah, the House passed a $70 billion immigration enforcement funding through the president's first term. That legislation brings an end to a four-month lapse in funding. Now goes to the president to sign into law. So what does it mean? Here's just some of the broader strokes of what we've talked about a lot. The House voted 214 to 212. It was narrow to pass that bill, of course, along party lines. Now what the bill will do is fund two federal agencies, Immigration and Customs Enforcement and Customs and Border Protection. The cash would fund the agencies, like I mentioned, through the end of this president's term, bypassing the annual appropriations process, an unusual move that has allowed Republicans to avoid having to compromise with the Democrats on this one. Representative Tim Burchett, Republican from Tennessee, and Chip Roy, Republican from Texas, initially voted against proceeding to a final vote on the bill on Tuesday. They changed their votes, though, after a conversation on the floor with leadership. So it gets signed. There's no doubt the president will sign this, and it becomes the law and will not be up, as I mentioned, which is a huge part of this, for any discussion until after President Trump's term. This was a big, very, very sad story. A Texas teenager ultimately sentenced

35 years in prison on Tuesday for murder of a high school student. It was at a track meet. What happened was, and this was an eight-day trial, just north of Dallas, very close to where I used to live. In fact, I had jury duty at this courthouse at one point in my life when I lived there. But these two teens clashed after Carmelo Anthony, who's now 19 years old, took shelter under Austin Metcalf, who's 17, under the team tent at a track meet. Anthony pulled a knife and later confessed to law enforcement, but he and his attorney insisted it was really self-defense. The trial became a flashpoint for white supremacists who fixated on the racial differences of Metcalf, who was white, and Anthony, who is black. Early on in the case, Metcalf's father disavowed their involvement. So lots of confrontations erupted outside the courthouse after the verdict, leading to at least a couple of arrests. Anthony's supporters decried what they said was biased as far as the judicial system. And those who supported the Metcalf family insisted the verdict had nothing to do with race, nothing, and everything to do with justice for a senseless act of violence. Those who were there said that what happened was Metcalf did ask him to get out of the tent, and then he said, "What are you going to do? Make me?" And then he said, "Go ahead and push me." And then the next thing you know, the knife comes out, he's stabbed in the chest, and it was just an all-around horrible, ugly, sad, horrible thing. Imagine, you know, the family of the 17-year-old, and then imagine the family of the 19-year-old, and then the people outside who are, some of them, just trying to stir the pot, so to speak. The city that we're talking about, by the way, is Frisco, a city of about 250,000 that has experienced massive growth in the last couple of years, and there's a lot of diversification there. And a lot. And it didn't used to be that way, but it has become that kind of an area. And also, you know, a lot of people from South Asia, actually. So now, will this area move on from it or not? That obviously remains to be seen. Like I said, just a sad, terrible thing that happened. A 17-year-old losing his life, and what specifically, some of the words and what happened there leading to that, just awful. A knife should never have been brought to school, though. That's the first thing. Never, ever, ever, ever. But we know in saying that, look at how many schools kids bring all kinds of weapons to school. And then, you know, ultimately, are they screened? And you know, then what happens after that? All right, coming up on our next segment, we are going to go deeper on Iran and what's happened there. Plus, we got a big time mic drop you're going to love, or I think you're going to like anyway. And we got birthdays. Tell me something good. Your thoughts, a whole bunch of other things, too, as well. Coming up, as we also will take a look at World Cup action. Hard to believe, in just a handful of days, the U.S. will be playing Paraguay in Group D at SoFi Stadium in Los Angeles. Got your ticket? Meet you next for the Deep.

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0: your latest on what's been happening with Iran. I'm going to roll back the time a little bit to give you a glimpse of what happened, you know, 7-8 hours ago. The U.S. CENTCOM said American forces launched strikes on Iran at 5 p.m. Eastern on Tuesday. That was response to what I already talked about, the downing of that Apache helicopter, and just said this, that the mission is proportional. They're very careful in the language. Proportional, the response-wise, to unjustified Iranian aggression. And this was released on social media. That's how everything is communicated these days, right? So Iran's state television said the explosions and air defense sirens were heard in lots of locations along the Persian Gulf in Iran. And I mentioned some of those places already, and that they were attacked several times, but there weren't a lot of details there. The strikes targeted military and naval bases, radar facilities, artillery batteries in 5 different locations on the southern shores of Iran on Wednesday morning local time, and the officials say the targets appear to include the naval bases and the air defense and the missile batteries. That's why we threw them in there. And the people in the area said they heard those explosions. I mentioned that already, that they kept hearing these explosions. So then the foreign minister says, yeah, you attack us, we're coming back. We're coming back for more. So what does the coming back for more mean? The foreign minister says the United States was testing Iran's determination and warned, leave our region if you want to be safe. And like echoed that several times. And the word proportional and limited. That's like a big giant hashtag in all of this. This is what you keep hearing, this word proportional. And even Speaker Mike Johnson, he was in the Situation Room with the president and a bunch of cabinet members earlier in the day on Tuesday, and said that he was notified before the U.S. carried out the retaliatory strikes on Iran. And he talked to reporters on Capitol Hill and said, the words, you ready? Same after me. Proportional and limited. This is what has always been said throughout this whole thing, saying the strikes were in response to Iranian aggression. And of course it was aggression, because they shot down a U.S. Apache helicopter gunship that went down near the Strait of Hormuz. That happened on Monday. And what's so interesting is drones. That's what this is all about as far as warfare is concerned, because you had unmanned vehicles that are so much a part of now our modern military. A drone boat rescued the 2 pilots that, thank goodness, survived that attack. It was the first U.S. rescue carried out by autonomous surface vessels of any kind, that were remotely piloted by a human operator. Wow. I mean, just think in your head, boats being with nobody in them going to get these pilots remotely. A sea drone picked them up, and it was perfect, flawless. So that's the good thing. You're not risking even other lives. I think it's a good thing anyway. The Iran Revolutionary Guard Corps is saying that they launched drone attacks on the U.S. 5th Fleet in Bahrain in retaliation to all those attacks on the locations I mentioned previously on the southern shores of Iran, and that the Americans were under fake premises, the reason, you know, why they do that. And Bahrain's Interior Ministry said it sounded sirens very early on Wednesday, because of the situation. So they wanted to warn everybody. Now, as far as the IRGC is concerned, naval forces, they say, launched 21 attacks on U.S. bases and shot down an American MQ-9 drone aircraft over Iran airspace. The IRGC said that Iran had attacked an American military base in Jordan with ballistic missiles. They still have ballistic missiles. They have plenty of ballistic missiles. And the Kuwaiti army is saying their air defenses are intercepting hostile targets, which just a couple hours ago. And that statement from the military didn't say if they were missiles or drones or where they were launched from. But that'll get cleared up. So if you're following along with me, Iran launched the multiple missiles and drones at the bases. and nearly all were intercepted. That's the other part of this. So that's the, it hit no targets. So whether it's 21 or whatever they want to claim, they were all knocked down. No reports, and I have checked just moments ago even, no reports of American casualties, no reports of any damaged U.S. bases in the region from the Iranian attacks. So that's great news. But this is going back and forth early Wednesday, right? So CENTCOM is saying that Air Force and Navy jets had hit those Iranian air defenses and the ground control stations and the surveillance radar sites. They're saying they definitely hit their targets. So now as we watch all this unfold, it makes me think about, okay, what then is the update of having any kind of a deal? Does this just keep getting pushed back, pushed back, pushed back? And the ripple effects, by the way, from this war, what does it mean for the people? Well, that's the part that's not talked about a lot. The closure of the Strait of Hormuz has driven up the cost of fuel. We know that. And it's made places like the World Food Program, it's made them struggle to help people who are vulnerable, who have nothing, right, because of being displaced, not just in the regions we're talking about, but in other regions. So the price of food around the world, the critically needed supplies, fertilizer from the Gulf to plant crops in places like Sudan are just off the table because of that critical waterway. And we all know that, and we get it. The WFP relies on donations from governments. It's seen an immense drop in funding from its top donors, including the United States, of course. And as of just a day ago, the U.S.'s 2026 contribution was $731 million. If you go back to 2024, it was $4 billion. So when food prices go up 20 to 30%, of course, they're going to have less money to spend to be able to deal with that. These are more things that are being affected because of that waterway being basically shut off. And it's a challenge. That's the other side of the story. And the other side of the story is the people in Iran who their money is basically worthless. Half the time they're dealing with blackouts. They don't have communication half the time with the outside world. And this is part of what's gone on since the end of February. So do the math on that. And you would think, even with a two-headed monster, I'll call it, that there would be some resolve to resolve the situation. But I don't, it's just so foggy as to what happens. I mean, shooting down that Apache helicopter on Monday night, and the fact that, of course, there's going to be a retaliation to that. Right? Of course. And then with Israel, Israeli troops killed a gunman who entered Israel from Lebanon, opened fire on soldiers near the border. Just watch a crossfire, spraying bullets all over the place. You had two border villages where they just said shelter in place. And they're still trying to figure out the identity of the gunman, what happened, was he affiliated with some armed group, or what is the deal with that? So I don't see these, when we look at these negotiations that are supposedly getting closer, let's hope, right? With the ceasefire being very tenuous, negotiations between the U.S. and Iran have to be in flux. It's like a rubber band back and forth. And it's going to snap. And what is the potential path forward? And what is Iran going to verify as far as their nuclear program? It's very hazy. It's not clear what will be the setback by the latest developments with what happened on Tuesday. Iran shooting down the helicopter, and then the United States, of course, having to respond. It's just a grind. It's a grind. 101 days of the Strait of Hormuz all but shut down. Wow. So it has to go beyond. These discussions have to continue. But is the optimism kind of false optimism now at this point? I say the question mark is now getting bigger again. Odds and ends on the flip.
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7: ABC News, I'm Dave Packer. U.S. Central Command launched retaliatory strikes on Iran following the downing of an Apache helicopter near the Strait of Hormuz, calling the move self-defense strikes. That was answered by Iranian missiles and drones, says a U.S. official, which were nearly all shot down. ABC News national security and defense analyst Mick Mulroy tells us that he fears this conflict could escalate things really bad.
8: This could kick off the whole war again, and the United States has all the assets in place to do so. But I also think it's clear the United States does not want to see that happen. The White House wants to see a ceasefire agreement.
7: Primaries in four states. ABC News projecting Graham Plattner is the winner of Maine's Democratic Senate primary and South Carolina's first congressional district primary. ABC News projects Jenny Costa Honeycutt and Mark Smith will advance to a runoff. The Carolina Hurricanes bested the Vegas Golden Knights in Game 4 of the Stanley Cup Finals Tuesday. This is ABC News.
9: Overnight along the Wasatch Front, we're looking at clearing skies as our little storm system moves off to the east and it'll pull the clouds with it. 53 for the overnight low with a high of 79 on Wednesday. Lots of sunshine on Wednesday, and we'll keep the sun for the next several days. Mid-70s on Thursday, and then we jump. Upper 80s Friday, Saturday. Extra warm in the north. How about 104 to 105 in St. George? From the...
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0: favorites, odds and ends. And we got a bunch of them for you, including this. How about all those chips you're eating from the grocery store could be delivered by the modern day headless horseman, the autonomous truck? I'll take the headless horseman, please. Seriously, these driverless vehicles on the road, it's definitely more common, right? Autonomous technology. I just talked about a drone that rescued two pilots. A drone boat. They were downed by a drone, and it was a boat that was autonomous that rescued them. So now PepsiCo has launched what they say is the largest deployment of fully autonomous delivery trucks in the United States, to the tune of $600 million. The company is the first major U.S. consumer goods maker to launch this kind of a full-scale driverless delivery network, right? And guess where it's happening? Texas, Arizona, Arkansas. So shipments of Frito-Lay products, soft drinks, Gatorade, being transported with nobody behind the wheel. So if you're driving along, for all my friends, and I got a ton of them in that region, and a lot of you are listening to us in all three of those areas, I want you, I will send you a Starbucks gift certificate if you can snap a photo or some video of one of these headless horseman type autonomous trucks delivering the goods. And we're talking about they travel between bottling plants, distribution centers, and local retailers. That means they're weaving through the streets, could be weaving through your streets and highways. So there are others, trucking companies, that are getting ready to do this, launch this thing, even though many are still relying on human operators. We'll see how this goes. It's expanding. And in fact, I read a finance report that was showing how far it was, how much it was escalating, and it's expected to more than triple by 2034. Wow. So how do you think the International Brotherhood of Teamsters feels about it? Yeah, they're pushing for laws requiring a trained human operator to be present in commercial autonomous vehicles used to deliver the goods. Well, then it wouldn't be autonomous. So I need to see this. I gotta get with PepsiCo and see if they'll let us. And I'm sure they would. I bet you we could do it. I want to go deeper into this and see what it's like to be on the road with one of these delivery trucks, and what that's like to go to not just a distribution center or a plant, but to go to the retailers. It's wild to me. Does anyone else find that wild? I'm just saying, right? If you do, but I'm really serious about this. If anyone captures any of these anywhere you're listening to me, come on, people in Arizona, you got my back. Texas, Arkansas, send it to me, and I'm serious. I will send you a Starbucks gift certificate. A gift card, really, it is. It's not a certificate. A gift card that you can use all over the place, right? So just send it to Kate@KateDelaneyRadio.com. Kate@KateDelaneyRadio.com. All right, she's a national treasure. She really is. 39-time major champion. She has not played a tennis match since September of 2022. Who do you think I'm talking about? Serena Williams. She won her first professional match since leaving tennis nearly 4 years ago. Think about this. She's 44 years old. She played in a doubles match just today with partner Victoria Mboko at Queens Club Championship. That's where she was. And Williams and Mboko won in straight sets, 7-6. 6-2. Her partner is on the rise and is an incredible, young, talented athlete. She's Canadian. She's 19 years old. So she got a loud ovation from the crowd at this London tournament. Her husband, Alexis Ohanian, was there, and the two daughters. She's got a daughter that's 8 and another daughter that's 2. They were on hand to watch her. So was her good pal, Lindsey Vonn. It was there to see her return to the court. At one point, She served an ace 113 miles an hour. I just got to say, the queen is not done yet. She's also going to play doubles at the Berlin Tennis Open. That starts on June 15th. Hasn't announced the partner just yet. Just that she hasn't done that. Here's what she said afterwards.
1: I mean, I don't know. I had nothing better to do. I got tired of sitting at home. My kids are out of school for the summer, so why not? It was so fun. I had so much fun playing with Vicky. She really was able to hold up the team and really play big on the big points, and I could really rely on her. And we've never played together, but it just felt so natural playing with her, so it was actually really fun.
0: Yeah, I love it. Seriously, she is just that talented of an athlete that she can be able to come back. And yes, it's doubles, but she was always a really solid doubles player. Used to play a lot with her sister and won all the major championships many, many, many times. All right, how about a little birthday action? Yeah, are you celebrating a birthday? If you are, you share one with Johnny Depp. He is 63 years old. Wow. I can remember Johnny Depp way, way, way, way back. Well, first of all, to me, one of his best movies was What's Eating Gilbert Grape, right? Anything Tim Burton, Edward Scissorhands, great. Ed Wood, Sleepy Hollow, speaking of the Headless Horseman. Also Dark Shadows. I like Dark Shadows. And he's got multiple things, like a Gold Globe Award, Screen Actors Guild Award. His films, he's usually eccentric, and they've grossed over $10.8 billion worldwide. And so we know the whole thing about Johnny Depp. And his background and what he started with. He was 21 Jump Street, was where I think, television-wise, where people started to see him. And then he turned into this big, Hollywood movie star, and it got massive recognition, became a worldwide sensation. He certainly has had his share of personal problems, though, and that played out legally, too. We remember the whole Amber Heard thing, which was just crazy, some of the things that came out of that. We won't go deep there. I'm sure we did it before on the show. T.D. Jakes is 69 years old. I met T.D. Jakes a couple of times. He is, you want to talk about someone who's infectious, his laugh, his just, I think, care for his human nature, his care for so many people. He ran a mega church in Dallas, Texas when I was in Dallas. And of course, it went well beyond that, and then got involved in other things and films and, whatnot. And he published books and produces films and all of that, and partnered with Phil McGraw and CBS distribution to do a show. And at one point, reaches the masses. There is no question about that. All right. And then I'm going to give you one more celebrity, Natalie Portman. Natalie Portman is 45 years old. She, again, was, she was in Star Wars Episode I, The Phantom Menace, back in 99. I like that. She also was part of, she did this really creepy one, A Troubled Ballerina in Black Swan. If you want something to just really kind of chuckle at, go back to 2010 for that. V for Vendetta. I thought she was good in that one. I like that movie. And then many, many other things that are much more recent. Lady in the Lake would be one that I would say probably May, December. That was just a couple of years ago. So she has a great big body of work. So once again, if you're celebrating a birthday, happy birthday to you. I thought this, yeah, bring out the party horns for sure. I thought this was pretty interesting. Today is a birthday of a different sort, National Donald Duck Day. I didn't even know there was a National Donald Duck Day. When you grow up with a family where you have like a couple brothers and sisters, or I just had a brother and we were close, just a couple years apart, and we were opposites. I liked Mickey Mouse. He liked Donald Duck. And for some reason, we'd have arguments about it. It became the Donald Duck, Mickey Mouse wars. You know, kids. So Donald made his screen debut June 9th, 1934. Did you know that? It was in the Disney short, The Wise Little Hen. And Donald Duck went on to many more celebrations and all kinds of things. You just got to think about it. It's just what a character. Quick temper, kind of arrogant, doesn't shy away from sort of scheming, I would say. I was reading what some other people describe Donald Duck as: hardworking, brave. And he is likable in the end. Is he likable in the end? I don't know. But there is some very funny roles for Donald Duck that we certainly have seen over the years. Hey, coming up on the show, a conversation with somebody who knows all about soccer, or as many would say, football, Christine Kupo. She's a soccer content creator and a sports personality, but she's going to come along to talk about what do you do for these World Cup matches when you want to throw a party? How can you throw a party when you have no time? She has the complete answer to that question. That's next.

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0: Well, with game day viewing parties really heating up this summer, hosting friends and family can take a lot of planning, don't I know it? Whether you're gathering for the big match or any seasonal celebration, there are some really easy ways to make entertaining stress-free. Joining us now is sports personality and soccer content creator. She's awesome, Christine Kupo, with some tips for making your next bash, that watch party, a super success. Thanks so much for hopping on with us.
1: Likewise. 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
0: Wow, I love that. 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
1: 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Right now, they're offering half off the annual membership for $49, ooh, which is absolutely perfect. 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
0: Love it. Great info, Christine Kupo. Thanks so much for joining us.
1: Thank you.
2: All right, so speaking of the football game, since we don't have NFL-style football, we know World Cup is coming up, and I hope we hear a lot of this kind of excitement when the U.S. scores a ton of goals.

0: All right, that's the famous soccer announcer Andres Cantor and that goal that nobody can match. It is so unique. So the United States men's soccer team will begin its Group D slate with a match against Paraguay. That happens on Friday, June 12th, this Friday, SoFi Stadium, and it's 9 o'clock Eastern. Then the following Friday, it's the United States versus Australia. Then Thursday, June 25th, it's Turkey versus the United States. That's at SoFi Stadium. The second match, the June 19th match, is at Lumen Field. That's in Seattle, Washington. So there was the one there, not to confuse everybody. And Group D is interesting. It's the United States, Paraguay, Australia, and Turkey. Those are the teams the United States will have to get by to get out of the first round and then bounce into what happens next. And I'm going to give a full-on look ahead at that when we go into the Man Cave, which will happen in hour two of the show. If you miss that hour, you can't get that hour, you fall asleep, whatever it is, remember, you can always go to Kate Delaney Radio with Extra Sauce.
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0: Easy peasy. How do you pick it up? Go to Apple, Spotify, any of those places. Download it. And then it's great anyway because you can fast forward to what you miss. So just go to the Man Cave and you'll hear the full-on thoughts, my thoughts about what the U.S. is going to do. Also, Alexi Lalas, what he has to say about the U.S. team and a whole bunch of other things. And it includes this, though. The Fox people are so smart because, of course, you got all those eyeballs. You got to have a good, sexy commercial, a spot, a promo spot to pull people in. This is radio, but it sounds like you can really get into it and hear it, and you'll hear some familiar voices. I'm going to also post it on my Facebook site, and that is at Kate Delaney Media. You can go there and you can see it visually too. But take a listen to it.
2: Seconds left in the World Cup final. The U.S. gets set from the corner.
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0: What?
1: You think the U.S. is going to win the World Cup?
0: What? You don't believe in miracles?
2: That was Mike Irizoni. Remember, from the U.S. men's hockey team, the Miracle Team in Lake Placid. So what, you don't believe in miracles? That was very, very clever. So the United States starts off with Group D. We'll see what happens, and then will they qualify to move on to the next round when they do that? So the path for the USA in the World Cup knockout, they have to get at least second place in Group D to be able to do that and move along, and we'll see. So there's, the U.S. has three potential places in the knockout stage bracket they could be sorted into if they qualify as one of the eight third place qualifiers, right? And so there's all kinds of mathematical combinations that could happen. There's like 495 of them, but I think they get out of that. I mean, I'll give you the prediction. It would be not good if they did not get out of the first set out of D. If they didn't get out of D, I would be really, really surprised, because you got to think about, they have an incredible head coach who played for Argentina, was a superstar, Mauricio Pochettino, and superstar Christian Pulisic among the stars on that U.S. team. But, you know, everybody comes to play, and it's one game at a time, and there is always danger that is lurking. We certainly have seen that before. And speaking of danger, one thing that happened that was pretty interesting and sports-wise, and I watched this, the Stanley Cup Finals are going on, and it's the Carolina Hurricanes and the Las Vegas Knights are vying for Lord Stanley. And it's interesting. Maybe my family has really had an impact on the Hubs, who grew up in Texas and it was all about football. But my family, definitely, my uncle played pro hockey, and there was so much. Definitely, I'm a football person, but it was all about hockey. And so the Hurricanes survived game four in Vegas to even that series. They won 5-3. So the series now is dead even. And it's tied at two, which, does this go all the way to a seven? I mean, who knows? But there's a lot of goal scoring. So if you like offense, no matter what kind of offense, and on the ice watching it, it was, I have to say, it was very, very exciting. And it could have gone either way, because the third period was really the kicker in this whole thing. But that's a lot of goals to be scored, that's for sure. And then coming up, the Knicks once again will host the Spurs. They have the edge 2-1. What's it going to be like in this next game, after they suffered their first loss in 46 days at the hands of the Spurs just the other night? Thanks to all of you for listening to this hour. Also, a big shout out to the crew, the Minnesota 2, Jason and Daniel, for their excellent work on the tech.
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6: From ABC News. I'm Dave Packer. Primary night in Maine, South Carolina, Nevada, and North Dakota. In the Maine Democratic Senate primary, ABC News Tonight is projecting Graham Plattner will move on to face Republican Susan Collins in November. Plattner faced questions after the New York Times reported several girlfriends described what they called unsettling behavior. Tonight, telling supporters,
7: if you believe, as I do, that we can change our politics and change our country, then you must also believe that people can change.
6: Maine Governor Janet Mills ran against Plattner in the Democratic primary, but she suspended her campaign on April 30th. In South Carolina, we project incumbent Lindsey Graham will win the Republican primary for the U.S. Senate. And a week after the primary in California, ABC News can now project Republican Steve Hilton will face Democrat Javier Becerra in the race for governor. Last week, President Trump made fraud accusations against California's primaries, that it's taking so long because it's rigged, he said. But tonight, California Secretary of State Shirley Weber, who oversees the state's elections, saying counting takes time and they're following the law.
8: But we wait until the very end because legislation says we cannot report that until 30 days after the election. So a lot of the things we do are really because of the rules and regulations that the legislature has placed upon us.
6: More explosions tonight in Tehran after U.S. forces launched self-defense strikes in response, to CENTCOM, to Iran's attack on a U.S. Army Apache helicopter. Texas 19-year-old Carmelo Anthony sentenced this evening to 35 years for stabbing a rival high school athlete during a track meet. Collins County District Attorney Craig Wills.
9: This verdict sends a clear message. Violence like this won't be tolerated in our Collin County community, and we remain committed to protecting our schools and standing with victims and their families.
6: Mixed day on Wall Street, the Dow up, but the NASDAQ down 250 points. 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
6: NASA today announced the four astronauts who will be conducting the Artemis 3 mission. The crew, three Americans and one Italian, say they're up for the challenge. European Space Agency astronaut Lucile Paramiento is the pilot for the Artemis 3.
12: That's why we wear a blue flight suit, is to just to do this and to support everybody else. But eventually, we want to fly.
6: The four astronauts will be testing docking procedures, among other things, in space with a lunar module. NASA's calling it a complicated mission. Nick Reiner is asking a court to force the estate of his murdered parents to pay out trust money that Reiner says is due to him. He alleges his siblings cut off all money after he was accused of killing their parents. Director Robin Michelle Reiner. ABC's Alex Stone has more from Los Angeles.
13: These court filings that have been made in probate court answer a lot about what has gone on behind the scenes among the Reiner children after their parents were murdered. Famed attorney Alan Jackson was representing Nick Reiner, and then Alan Jackson abruptly quit the case in January. The court filings confirm Nick Reiner's siblings cut off money to pay for Jackson. Reiner is now saying he should get trust money that his parents set aside for him so he can pay to bring back Alan Jackson. Jackson says in the court filing he is ready and willing to again represent Reiner.
6: The Carolina Hurricanes win Game 4 of the Stanley Cup Finals, beating the Vegas Golden Knights 5-3. The finals are now tied at 2 games apiece. Dave Packer, ABC News.
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14: We'll be right back. Overnight along the Wasatch Front, we're looking at clearing skies and a low of 53 degrees in Salt Lake. That's a little below normal for this time of year, and we'll stay below normal on Wednesday. Normal's 82. We'll top out at 79 with sunshine. Mid-70s on Thursday with plenty of sun, and then we really warm up. Friday, Saturday, Sunday, highs climb back to the mid to upper 80s in the north, 102 to 105 in St. George. From the KSL Weather Center.
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0: action. Meanwhile, the U.S. military completed strikes against Iran in what was a retaliation for the downing of that Army Apache helicopter. And the president is saying that he believes the strikes won't hinder the war talks. He said just this the other day.
1: We have ongoing negotiations in Iran and with Iran that that hasn't stopped. And we could have at least an idea by 1 or 2 days from now, but we should be able to do it in 1 hour if you want to know the truth.
2: What's the biggest sticking point right now?
1: I don't think there are any sticking points. We're very close to having a very, very good, strong, powerful deal. If we do the bombing, you know, a lot of people are going to be killed. Who wants to do that? I don't. And we'll have a signed document that's actually stronger than doing the bombing.
0: So the impact in Iran, explosions were heard in three strategic locations around the Strait of Hormuz. That's according to their state media. Iran's state-run broadcasters reported that the strikes hit two water reservoirs, to be specific, saying that it cut the area's water supply. An interesting fact about the Apache helicopter that went down when we were on the air in our previous show: the helicopter that was sent down where the pilot survived, that crew, those two pilots, were rescued by an unmanned drone boat picking them up. Wow, first time that that has happened in any military action. And so it was, these boats were maneuvered by, you know, remotely. How about that? That's big. And it's big that the pilots were safe, thank goodness. But you hear that they're still going to be forward with talks. So we still have a lot of questions that are not going to be answered overnight. It's 101 days rolling into pretty soon here, 102 days as far as it's, the war is concerned, of how long it has gone on. People talk about what's going on with the economy and what's going on with gas prices and food prices. Scott Bessent, the U.S. Treasury Secretary, says things really economically are trending a lot better than people understand, starting with what happens with oil when an agreement finally is struck with Iran.
3: I think on the other side, the oil market is going to be very well supplied. The UAE has come out of OPEC. I think we maybe got some permanent demand destruction. Out in Asia, had record tax refunds that they, and you know, I've told you before, 44% of filers, 62 million forms we had filed, they applied one of the president's four signature tax policies. No tax on tips, no tax on overtime. 85% of our seniors didn't pay tax on their Social Security, and deductibility of auto loans for American-made cars. Factory construction, manufacturing construction, you know, up 19%.
0: Yeah, wow. How about that? All right, so Republicans sent a $70 billion deal in ICE and Border Patrol funding to the president's desk. Boy, this has been floundering for 4 months. So from the money department, this is huge. And what does it mean? You heard what I said to get that figure right, $70 billion. It now funds fully the Department of Homeland Security, specifically U.S. Immigration and Customs Enforcement, U.S. Customs and Border Protection funding for the whole entire second term of the president's. Republicans made that, of course, the top legislative priority this spring, and that's what it means. It moves forward. Now, the package nearly collapsed in the Senate because of Republican opposition to the Justice Department settlement fund, but then that went away, and now this is just a matter of the president signing it, and it goes, it kicks in, and that's it, and nothing changes as far as the bill's passage. It came down to a growing number of people, Republican-wise, jumping back on board, who decided that they weren't on board initially. So, excuse me, we move on to, that is huge. We move on from that to also something that happened that you might not have seen or known about. It's this sad story about what happened to a teenager who was killed. It was knifed in the chest at a track meet by a fellow student.

0: who was also involved in the track meet. A teenager was found guilty of murder over the fatal stabbing of another teen at a high school track meet last year, sentenced to 35 years in prison. Carmelo Anthony, 19, indicted on first-degree murder and the fatal stabbing of 17-year-old Austin Metcalf at that track meet in Frisco, Texas in April of 2025. Prosecutors called the stabbing senseless and plain and simple murder. The defense argued that Anthony acted in self-defense. Following the announcement of the jury, Metcalf's parents and his twin brother delivered an emotional victim impact statement saying, "We'll never know what our future could have been. For journalists, activists, this is a story for our family. This is reality." I love that they said that because it's right. It's their reality. They lost their son. Gone, done, that's it. I mean, it's grief. It's complete grief. And the jury began deliberating midday Tuesday before reaching the guilty verdict in 3 hours. And then ultimately the sentencing too. They could have considered manslaughter, which carries a sentence of 20 years. They didn't do that. The same jury reached the decision on the sentencing after several more hours of deliberating on Tuesday. And there was a lot of screaming and arguing afterwards on the courthouse steps as to what had happened there, and you know, what was it just or was it not just, and it just all the way around, I think exactly what Austin Metcalf's parents said. It's not about the journalism side of it. It's not about the activists screaming and arguing and using this as sort of their bully pulpit. It's the sad, depressing, awful story of the death, the loss of their son, who they will never, ever get to see grow up and live to be whatever he could have been. And who knows what that, you know, what that would be. Just absolutely incredibly, incredibly sad. Artemis 2 will go up with a bunch of astronauts, of course. And who punched their tickets for that? Well, I don't know if you'll recognize some of the names or not. I thought it was pretty interesting when you look at the ones that just went, right? And you look at the ones that now are coming to the next mission. Oh, boy, wouldn't that be something to be chosen for that 2027? Wow, we've got the list of them. Andre Douglas, Luca Parmitano, Randy Bresnik. Wow, Frank Rubio. Congrats to all of them.
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0: man cave, and people are talking about the World Cup. It's coming in a couple of days, believe it or not. It seems like we've been talking about it forever. I've done a couple of TV hits where people have asked me to come on and talk about the women in the past and then talk about the men. And the men, frankly, have been a really big disappointment. So this time around, they got an incredible coach. Not that Greg Berhalter wasn't a great coach. It just never clicked. It's hard. You know, they practice only so much together, but you can't use it as excuses. It's international competition, and let's hope the U.S. prevails. If they won the whole thing, that would be unbelievable. That would be phenomenal. So the team is led by Mauricio Pochettino, and of course one of the big superstars, a guy that I follow and have followed all along the way, is Christian Pulisic. And what kind of a deep run could the U.S. possibly see here? It is an interesting question, but I know we need to see a bunch of these. Please, thank you, Andres Cantor, one of the most famous soccer announcers of all time. He's known for that signature call, of course. Alexi Lalas, who was a star on the American team in the past, talked about the chances of the U.S. getting out of their group, which is Group D, and moving on.
1: When I look at the group, it would be an absolute disaster for the U.S. not to get out of this group. I think you're not only going to get out of the group, I think you're going to win the group.
0: I think they're going to win the group, too. So, and he knows much better than I with his expertise. But in Group D, which is where the U.S. is, to understand this, you have the United States, you have Paraguay, you have Australia, and you have Turkey. That's not to say they couldn't lose. I mean, that they couldn't maybe not get out of it. It would be the worst disaster ever. It starts on Friday, June 12th, 9 o'clock kick, we'll call it. And it's the United States versus Paraguay, SoFi Stadium in Inglewood, California. Then the following week, it's an earlier game, 3 p.m. Eastern, the United States versus Australia. That's in Lumen Field, which is in Seattle, Washington. Then Thursday, June 25th, 10 o'clock Eastern, Turkey versus the United States, and that's back at SoFi Stadium in Inglewood, California. So we'll see. These matches are going to be on Fubo, streaming on Fubo, and also on Fox Television, so you can watch it. You can watch it there. And as hosts of the 2026 FIFA World Cup, the United States were pre-drawn out of what they call Pot 1 into Group D. It's kind of this traditional process they do, as the host of every World Cup is given Pot 1 treatment and is pre-drawn into a group ahead of time to maximize the home nation's positioning when you go against revenues and the bracket. So then you have this pot two, and from pot two, Australia was picked, and then from pot three, Paraguay was picked, and then the late playoff qualifiers, Turkey, came from pot four. Get it? They're just drawing them out. And it is interesting, and so it's a good draw for the United States. It's a good path for the U.S. That's why Lalas is saying they should advance through the group stage and into what we call the knockout stage. Their placement within the 32-team bracket will depend on their finish within the four-team Group D table. So how they do will depend where they go and to the knockout stage. And once you get to the knockout stage, you got to win. I mean, you got to win or you're out. That's why it's called the knockout stage. And then where will they be slotted? That will be interesting to find out what happens next. But first, you can't jump the shark. They got to play these three games, and let's see what happens in these three games, and let's see what happens with the other teams, too. I mean, you look at the sites, you got KC's is hosting. Arlington, Texas, which is Dallas, right outside of Dallas, is hosting. Atlanta, Georgia is hosting. East Rutherford, just right outside of New York, New Jersey, hosting. Gonna be good stuff. Gillette Stadium, Foxborough, is hosting. It's another one of those big sites in the, you know, in the U.S. and Arrowhead in Kansas City. Vancouver, Canada gets a spot, right? And then, of course, the final. So this goes all the way through, my friends, until July 19th. And that will be at MetLife Stadium in East Rutherford. That's going to be the final. And the semifinals before that will be in Atlanta, Georgia. And boy, if the United States was anywhere near any of that, like got to the round of 16, get to the round of 16 and they're in Vancouver, that would be sweet. That would be July 7th. And I think they could get to 16. I think they can get to 16, and that's big. They get to 16, then we see what happens. If they get to the quarters, then they're at KC, and then if they get to the semifinals and the finals, wow. There are some good players. There are players that are incredible, but individually and playing on some really popular teams, even overseas, now what do they do when they come together? That's what the whole thing is about. And I think the coach has them playing with that mentality, really pushing them in the practices that they've had to practice harder than they've ever practiced. And will that practice pay off? And then what happens with the other team? And one of the things I like that the coach said, because there's been this series about this, is that he's talked about the fact that they have to play every single game when they have these friendlies, when they have these matches that so-called don't matter, they all matter. And that's why he was on great teams in Argentina, because they all mattered. Whatever the cup was, whatever they were playing for, it wasn't just, oh, it's the World Cup, so that's a whole different thing. Take a listen to a little snippet of the Fox promo for this upcoming event.
2: Seconds left in the World Cup final. The U.S. gets set from the corner. Do you believe in miracles?
3: To dream the impossible dream.

0: Good stuff for sure. And I believe in this team. I do. There are some really great athletes on this team. Chris Richards, who's a defender. Excellent, excellent, excellent. Great range across that pitch. And then you look at, you know, the goaltenders, two great goaltenders. I like Matt Fries. He probably gets that. And then you got Matt Turner there too. As well, you have Tim Ream, who's played forever, 82 appearances, you know, for the U.S. He is money, this guy, and he's still there, and I love that he's still there because I think he is valuable in his role. You have Weston McKennie, youth and midfield, just great, 66 appearances, 12 goals, 7 assists for him, and he stops at nothing to do what he has to do to make something happen. And there's just so many other really, really great superstar athletes on this team. I barely have scratched the surface here. And I think that if they play as one, and as Christian Pulisic is incredible, 86 appearances, 33 goals, 20 assists, I mentioned him already, then I think they have a very, very good shot and maybe getting to 16. It would be great if they got to 16. Anything beyond that, wow. And maybe they win the whole thing. I mean, who says? If there are some other talented teams that they'd have to get through, but it doesn't mean that they can't do it. It's just, you just have to have a little faith that that can happen, even if it hasn't happened in the past. I think people are going, you know, go by that, but I think you got to not count them out that way. I think you got to, you know, go USA as much as possible. By the way, I want to throw this in just quickly. Carolina beat the Las Vegas Knights in Las Vegas 5-3. So this was a big comeback for them. That series is tied at 2 apiece. I mean, Vegas was out to a 4-0 lead before this comeback from Carolina. So now that's more games being played. Maybe that gets to a 7. It's been fun to watch that series too on the ice for Lord Stanley. Awesome author coming up next, Robin Dobbins. Don't miss this on The Flip.
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7: ABC News, I'm Dave Packer. We're tracking primaries tonight in 4 key states. In the main Democratic Senate primary, ABC News projecting Graham Plattner will move on to face Republican Susan Collins in November. In South Carolina, we project incumbent U.S. Senator Lindsey Graham will win the Republican primary for the U.S. Senate. And a week after the primary in California, ABC News can now project that Republican Steve Hilton will face Democrat Javier Becerra in the race for governor there. More explosions tonight in Tehran after U.S. forces launched self-defense strikes in response, says CENTCOM, to Iran's attack on a U.S. Army Apache helicopter.
8: But tonight, Iran vowing a decisive response to the U.S. and any nation here in the Middle East hosting U.S. bases.
7: ABC's Martha Raddatz in Jerusalem. Texas, 19-year-old Carmelo Anthony sentenced this evening to 35 years for stabbing a rival high school athlete during a track meet. This is ABC News.
9: Overnight along the Wasatch Front, we're looking at clearing skies as our little storm system moves off to the east and it'll pull the clouds with it. 53 for the overnight low with a high of 79 on Wednesday. Lots of sunshine on Wednesday, and we'll keep the sun for the next several days. Mid-70s on Thursday, and then we jump. Upper 80s Friday, Saturday. Extra warm in the north. How about 104 to 105 in St. George? From the...
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0: Well, you can see his smiling face. He's smiling, right? Robin Dobbins, he's such a great sense of humor. And I'm thrilled to introduce you to him if you don't know him already. And he's written a very clever book that just pulls you in and you cannot put it down, with a very strong female character and some great characters around this female as well. It's called Midnight Justice. Robin, thanks so much for coming on.
1: Thanks for having me.
0: So
1: not many people will.
0: But I'm pumped. We need the rim shot. So first of all, let's start the path to writing. How did this all come about for you? Because I find that fascinating, and so do a lot of people who are watching Author's Corner.
1: Well, I have we won't go into it, but I have a background, family background, way back to the early settlements of Tennessee for statehood. That's where the writing began. I got this gene and I kind of ignored it. See this guy here?
0: I see him. Yeah.
1: That's Dr. Richard C.C. Kim. He was my mentor in graduate school. We had a 50-year relationship. He died at age 100. Asked me one time, I want you to write something socially redeeming and substantial. Well, I said, look, I'm tired of writing research papers. I just can't do it. Well, write a novel. Okay, let me think about it. So a few years later, I said, I'm going to write it. And he said, now, here's what it has to have. And I'm sitting there going, oh, there's requirements. It has to be substantial, social redeeming. Okay, it has to make me giggle or laugh. Has to make me sad or cry, has to invoke anger or hate. You have to make me want to read the book more than once. I have to totally embrace your main character. Even the antagonist, you have to make me feel some sympathy or empathy for him. Oh, well, gee, that'll be easy. So I started out. One of the novels I wrote was this one here we're talking about today. He got to read it about 4 months before he died.
0: Wow.
1: He died 4 months after his 100th birthday. This is a guy that turned down the number 3 position in the South Korean government. He turned down the presidency of a Baptist university in Texas here. That worked in my favor. So that's how the writing started, and he gave me thumbs up. He's a demanding person. Until the day he died, I called him Dr. Kim, never Richard. Even though we had lunches and we laughed and talked, the Plato to Aristotle relationship remained. So I started writing. There you go. He said, however, write what you know. Don't give me any of this. Well, I did the 6 steps to devising a plot, 4 steps to making a character. I said, I don't have to do that. All my writing is real people. When you read the book, you're reading the real name, the real people, what they did. So I chose a topic dear to my heart. Now, I don't care how this sets with people, but the male is going to have to realize the woman is the superior species. I didn't know that at first. A guy put his arm around me, asked me to read Proverbs chapter 31, verses 10 through 31. He said, this is what God purposely built the woman for. I read it. Okay, so he didn't, what am I for? I mean, a woman should just have a dial on the side. I want to get pregnant and have a girl or something. What's my job? So then I read Ephesians and said, the man is the head of the house as Christ is the church. All right, you can't stop there. The man shall love his family as Christ loved the church. Okay. So, in my household, I'm the last person to get some. If there's food to be had, I wait till everybody eats. Now, I give Janelle the environment, atmosphere to do her job God gave her. Now, none of these things have I said, oh, this is what you have to do. It's not coming from me. I'm just honoring the scripture. And sometimes early on when we had some financial arguments, I finally figured out I'm going against what she was made to do. So finally she didn't have much to improve on, but she figured out what I was made for. And you could write that in about two sentences. So I hate women who are abused on any kind of shape or form. It just, man, it makes me want to tear people up.
0: Right.
1: So I decided to honor every woman that's ever been abused, picked on, whatever. They need a hero. Now, not these sterile, out kung fu, 25 guys, out shoot them, a real woman. So this woman has her own issues. Okay. For one thing, the love of her life, that's mine over there, died in a fiery car wreck when they graduated from high school. Heartbroken. Okay. So you see this picture here?
0: Yeah.
1: Fifth grade, that's where they first liked each other. Infatuation. This is true romance in the beginning. So, she won't let another man near her. She's frustrated. And the only thing she can do, think to do, is she became a teacher at an inner city school in Houston, Texas. An impoverished one. Make a difference in kids' lives. That was frustrating in itself. While she's doing this, she's still mourning. She's in torment that Mike Kale. Now, he's a real character. Here he is. This is the real Mike Kale.
0: Oh, let's hold Mike Kale up a little bit. Let's see. Hold that up. Oh, yeah.
1: That's him.
0: Mike Kale, nice.
1: That great, yeah. Boy, that great big smile. Yeah. We were friends. We were friends, him and I. He died in real life. So, meantime, her parents were visiting some friends in Houston. And a gang called the Grim Reapers were robbing people of the Social Security checks that lived in government housing and were indigent. Easy target. Her parents were visiting a couple there. The Grim Reapers, led by a kid named Willie Boy Buchanan, murdered her parents. They didn't just rob, just for the fun of it, they murdered her parents. Now she's got hate in her heart. She's going to find them. She's going to find them if it takes the rest of her life. Meantime, she's rescuing people from hostage situations in grocery store. Now, in the beginning, she starts wounding the bad guys. All right, leaving them for the police.
0: Yeah.
1: She stepped over the line, and the guy I showed you, that Richard Kim, he's in the book. He is her mentor. So he gives her things like, you're going to cross over the line and you're not going to be the love of the city of Houston anymore. Keeps warning her. Now, she dresses, when she goes out at night to do her Good Samaritan jobs, she wears a navy blue Kevlar suit that's designed to make her look like a lean, muscular male, and she wears a helmet so that there's electronic voice. So they think they're hunting for a man. The main guy after her is a guy named Mike Kinsley. Him and I have been friends for 20 years. I know exactly his demeanor. So when I'm talking to him in my book, because I'm picturing a movie being made, well, We've had conversations, so I know exactly how he talks, how he acts. I don't have to make up stuff. And his wife said I nailed him. So anyway, he doesn't really want to catch her. There's a guy in school that wants to start a romance with her. He's in love with her. His name's Farley Fawcett. No, I've known him for 20 years. His company builds sails for these big regattas, those kind of boats.
0: Sure.
1: And so he's trying to make headway. He teaches a few doors down from her, but she's not letting anybody near. Keeps it. Friend of mine is the principal of the school. She bonds with him in terms of they both want to make it a better place for, you know, students. So one of my pet peeves is, if it was my power, I would bring back shop, like metalwork, wood shop, auto mechanics, so that every kid in school has an avenue to belong. A school should be a place where they go for, you know, I mean, we make places for animals to go, and, you know, why can't we make kids that way?
0: Yeah.
1: Let them be who they're going to be. Because I'll guarantee you, the guy that gets a PhD from Harvard, all right, when his car breaks down, he's going to go get that high school dropout that took auto mechanics to fix his car. Because when the lights go out, everybody's IQ changes.
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0: We're back with Robin Dobbins, author of Midnight Justice. Robin, tell us more.
1: Story unfolds when there's a high school basketball player named Johnny Wimbush. He's raised by his grandfather. They're both God-fearing people. They're grateful for what they have. And the dialogue describes the characters. I don't use narration. I let characters describe characters. Okay, so Johnny Wimbush is approached by Willie Boy and said, you have to quit school and pay for your grandfather's protection. So here's a kid, all-world basketball player, already got scholarship offers at Duke, North Carolina, etc. And so how does he take it? Well, the Lord's blessed me, and so what can I say? Alexandria McCord's not having any of that stuff. All right? She's in a rage, which gives her a little bit of a diversion from hating Willie Boy. Then she finds out, because she's hunting for him, then she finds out he's the guy that ends up capturing Johnny. Ends up hanging Johnny and his father at his little meat market grocery store. In between, she's threatening him, has a shootout. Now, there's plenty of action in this book.
0: Oh, yeah.
1: I use muscle cars because I drag race. This woman sitting next to me, one of our cars is in a museum. It was written up in Mopar Collector's Guide. Okay, so when we were in California, we had that car. So all these cars, I've driven. Dr. Kim liked cars, so I made him not only her mentor, but he builds her cars. They have a hideout way outside of town in an aircraft hangar. So, meantime, a kid's parents abandoned him. And he's got two younger siblings. He's 15. So, she finds out that he's got to sell more drugs because these three cartel guys are coming after him at the apartment he lives at. He's been selling to pay the rent. He's scared to death. So, Alexandra says, I have a friend that'll help you today. So, go down, have that little meeting. And my friend will show up. Just have faith. Sure enough, she suits up, gets in a different car. They paint the car so nobody knows really who. They don't know who are we looking for. So she shows up, puts a Remington 870 shotgun over the hood of the car and does what you have to do. You don't say, well, give you a second chance. They don't get second chances. She blows them away. A Remington 870 pump shotgun, all the police officers I know, detectives, okay, have her use that one. So then she walks over and puts a bullet in each one's head. You got to make sure. So now she's freed up Ricky. She takes him to her house. Her goal in life was to be a mother. And now, okay, here's what happened. The last is about the final shootout, Armageddon. Johnny's been hung. His dad's hung. She gets rid of the disguise, tells Kinsley, I'll get him. So she goes out and has a massive shootout. So when I'm writing, I'm playing Bad Moon Rising by Creedence Clearwater, little traveling band. So now I'm in it. I am going along, blowing their cars up, shooting out their hideout. And at the very last, she saves one kid. Albert, he's going to show her where Willie Boy's hanging out. All right? So she takes him, and they have a horrendous shootout, her and Willie Boy in this old furniture warehouse. Furniture, so dark. I described the crawling around, but she had him outgunned. They Remington the 870, two of them, and a 45 automatic. So they're sitting there. She's, from me to this screen here, he put a slug here, but it, you know, the Kevlar kept from going all the way in. She's all in right. pain. He's sitting there and he said, well, teach, looks like you won. In a few minutes, I'll be going to see my maker. The devil ought to fit right in. And she goes, Willie, do you believe in Jesus? And he said, yes, who doesn't? But he's never much like me. So I'm pretty sure where he's going to send me. She didn't see that. She goes, you may be surprised where you're going. Now, that's an important point for me. That's not just something to go over. You can't judge who's going anywhere. It ain't your job. So now, along the way, she's going to Victoria to put flowers on Mike's grave. She's driving along. Her headlights shine on this right here.
0: Ooh.
1: Can you see that?
0: Yes.
1: Okay, that's in the middle of the road.
0: Woo.
1: She panics, slams on the brakes, swerves off the side of the road, expecting to see this child on the windshield all messed up. Of course, he ain't there. The door opens up on the passenger side. He climbs in. He goes, what did you think? He was going to let you hit me? And I'm like, oh, so he explains to her, you have wished and prayed to have some more time with Mike Kell. The major has sent me to tell you, you can make 3 trips to Victoria, which is south of Houston, and you'll be in another dimension. Mike's there. He's at the dance hall. Y'all are dancing. He doesn't know he's dead. You're the only one in there that knows. So at that point, the narration is first person. She's describing it. So you're with her. And she's describing the feeling she's having. And like, and she's dancing with him and she's doing that. Boy, my day when the girl did that to the back of your head dancing, let me tell you something. You knew she liked you. So all that's being described. And here's what she says. The world's good again. It's all she ever wanted. Makes 3 trips. All right. The little character says the 4th time you come, you have to stay. Your life in Houston never happened. Johnny and his grandfather were never hung. Ricky McWhorter's parents never abandoned him. Nobody knows you. None of that happened. Well, okay, it's no big deal because she hadn't had the big shootout yet.
0: Right.
1: When she has the big shootout, now she needs to get away, right?
0: Yeah.
1: So she drives to Victoria, gets to the city limits. The little guy climbs in and said, if you drive straight across the line, you're there. None of that happened. You have to make a choice. But you're going to be 14 years old again. You and Mike are going to be doing the same things you did at age 14. But your senior year in high school, graduation night, you have to experience him crashing and dying again, breaking your heart in two. Now, she has to make that decision while she's conscious of that. But once she crosses the line, she won't know any of this. She won't know Mike crashed. It's starting all over again. Now, some of the other things, when she was in Houston, she found out her real father is not the guy she grew up with. Her real father is a guy named Johnny Luster, who owns an automobile muscle car restoration shop. She actually meets him. So when she goes out on that very last mission, she goes to see him one more time. And she said, do you have any advice? Just be who you are. Here she is at the last, tears going down her face, can't decide what to do, and that's where the book ends. There's this. There's a prequel. It has to be a prequel.
0: Yeah, you took us right to the cliff. You're such a good storyteller. And looking at Midnight Justice and everything you describe, people in your life, write what you know, what your mentor, who is so brilliant, told you lived to be 100,
1: yeah,
0: is wild. That's a life well lived. And then
1: so people,
0: right?
1: People can make their own decision what she ought to do. They can decide for themselves. Now, I'm Alexandra McCord. So when I'm writing her, well, I know what she says because I'm her. And Janelle is Mike Hill.
0: Well, I mean, you are delightful. We could talk for hours, but we want people to go get the book and check out the website and then get ready for the prequel, because you took us right there, and who doesn't want to know and find out what happens next? Robin Dobbins, a delight. Thank you so much for coming on Author's Corner.
1: You're a delight.
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14: From ABC News, I'm Dave Packer. U.S. Central Command launched retaliatory strikes on Iran following the downing of an Apache helicopter near the Strait of Hormuz, calling the move self-defense strikes. The move could put peace negotiations with Iran at risk. ABC's Martha Raddatz has more from Jerusalem.
15: The president had claimed a deal was imminent.
16: We could have at least an idea by 1 or 2 days from now, but I think it's going well.
15: But Iranian Foreign Minister Abbas Araghchi, defiant, appearing to reference the helicopter attack, saying foreign forces in proximity to our territory are at constant risk, adding Iran prefers the language of diplomacy. However, we know how to speak other languages, too.
14: And a U.S. official now confirming that Iran fired multiple missiles and drones, which were intercepted by U.S. air defense systems. A 19-year-old Texas track star teen has been sentenced to 35 years for the murder of another athlete from a neighboring school. After deliberating for less than 3 hours, a jury found 19-year-old Carmelo Anthony guilty of murder in the stabbing death of 17-year-old Austin Metcalf, an athlete from a track team nearby. Collin County District Attorney Greg Wills.
17: This verdict sends a clear message. Violence like this won't be tolerated in our Collin County community, and we remain committed to protecting our schools and standing with victims and their families.
14: Primaries in four states Tuesday. ABC News projecting Graham Plattner is the winner of Maine's Democratic Senate primary. In South Carolina's first congressional district primary, ABC News projects Jenny Costa Honeycutt and Mark Smith will advance to a runoff election. White House border czar Tom Holman claiming that federal immigration agents are needed in New York City.
18: We're going to surge resources in New York. We have to.
14: Holman says the state has blocked federal agents from conducting operations at state and local facilities. He also wants to utilize the Rikers Island jail for people who get arrested. You're listening to ABC News.
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14: California Secretary of State Shirley Weber responded to President Trump's claims California is rigging its primary elections. Weber told ABC News counting takes time and they're following the law.
2: But we wait until the very end because legislation says we cannot report that until 30 days after the election. So a lot of the things we do are really because of the rules and regulations that the legislature has placed upon us.
14: Weber added ballots are counted by elections workers who must be vetted and trained before they can take part. The Department of Justice pushing back on a lawsuit challenging this weekend's planned Ultimate Fighting Championship event at the White House South Lawn, which is set to take place on President Trump's birthday.
21: The Justice Department attacked the plaintiffs who brought the suit, calling them, quote, two people who believe they have superior taste and want to spoil the event for everyone else. They also argued the case lacks any reasonable standing, while describing the timing of the filing as, quote, inexcusable, given the event was first announced nearly a year ago. The Trump administration describes the UFC fight in its filing as, quote, one of the most highly anticipated events in a series to celebrate the 250th birthday of the United States, at one point likening it to the annual Easter egg roll on the South Lawn and congressional picnic. Peter Haralambos, ABC News.
14: Police in Brentwood, California are searching for three suspects who stole $15,000 worth of Pokemon cards in a smash-and-grab heist. Dave Packer, ABC News.
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22: Overnight along the Wasatch Front, we're looking at clearing skies and a low of 53 degrees in Salt Lake. That's a little below normal for this time of year, and we'll stay below normal on Wednesday. Normal's 82. We'll top out at 79 with sunshine. Mid-70s on Thursday with plenty of sun, and then we really warm up. Friday, Saturday, Sunday, highs climb back to the mid to upper 80s in the north, 102 to 105 in St. George. From the KSL Weather Center,
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baseball, Artemis II astronauts have been revealed. A Texas teenager sentenced to 35 years in prison for murder of a high school student. Racial divisions very tense in a popular Texas city. I'm Kate Delaney. First at the top, we always rock into the rundown here on America Tonight. Story is Iran and the U.S. and Israel. U.S. military launching strikes against Iran in response to that helicopter that was shot down by a drone the other day. While we were on the air, we were telling you about that. So what has now happened in response to the downing of an Army Apache helicopter that happened off the coast of Oman? Trump called the response, our president, very strong and very powerful. In the meantime, Tehran has launched missiles

0: at least an idea by one or two days from now, but we should be able to do it in 1 hour if you want to know the truth.
1: What's the biggest sticking point right now?
0: I don't think there are any sticking points. We're very close to having a very, very good, strong, powerful deal. We do the bombing, you know, a lot of people are going to be killed. Who wants to do that? I don't. And we'll have a signed document that's actually stronger than doing the bombing.
2: Iran's foreign minister is saying that no attack from the United States will be left unanswered after the U.S. launched that new wave of retaliatory strikes that I just mentioned following the downing of the Apache helicopter. We'll have more on that as we go deeper in our next segment on everything that's been happening in the last 24 hours. Scott Bessent, the U.S. Treasury Secretary, says things economically are trending much more upward than most people think, starting with what will happen when oil will settle, so to speak, when an agreement with Iran is struck.
3: I think on the other side, the oil market is going to be very well supplied. The UAE has come out of OPEC. I think we've maybe got some permanent demand destruction. Out in Asia, had record tax refunds I told you before, 44% of filers, 62 million forms we had filed, they applied for one of the president's four signature tax policies. No tax on tips, no tax on overtime. 85% of our seniors didn't pay tax on their Social Security, and deductibility of auto loans for American-made cars. Factory construction and manufacturing construction, you know, up 19%.
2: From the It's Your Money, Money, Money department, speaking of treasure. Yeah, the House passed a $70 billion immigration enforcement funding through the president's first term. That legislation brings an end to a four-month lapse in funding. Now goes to the president to sign into law. So what does it mean? Here's just some of the broader strokes of what we've talked about a lot. The House voted 214 to 212. It was narrow to pass that bill, of course, along party lines. Now what the bill will do is fund two federal agencies, Immigration and Customs Enforcement and Customs and Border Protection. The cash would fund the agencies, like I mentioned, through the end of this president's term, bypassing the annual appropriations process, an unusual move that has allowed Republicans to avoid having to compromise with the Democrats on this one. Representative Tim Burchett, Republican from Tennessee, and Chip Roy, Republican from Texas, initially voted against proceeding to a final vote on the bill on Tuesday. They changed their votes, though, after a conversation on the floor with leadership. So it gets signed. There's no doubt the president will sign this, and it becomes the law and will not be up, as I mentioned, which is a huge part of this, for any discussion until after President Trump's term. This was a big, very, very sad story. A Texas teenager ultimately sentenced to 35 years in prison on Tuesday for murder of a high school student. It was at a track meet. What happened was, and this was an 8-day trial just north of Dallas, very close to where I used to live. In fact, I had jury duty at this courthouse at one point in my life when I lived there. But these two teens clashed after Carmelo Anthony, who's now 19 years old, took shelter under Austin Metcalf, who's 17, under the team tent at a track meet. Anthony pulled a knife and later confessed to law enforcement, but he and his attorney insisted it was really self-defense. The trial became a flashpoint for white supremacists who fixated on the racial differences of Metcalf, who was white, and Anthony, who is black. Early on in the case, Metcalf's father disavowed their involvement, so lots of confrontations erupted outside the courthouse after the verdict, leading to at least a couple of arrests. Anthony's supporters decried what they said was bias as far as the judicial system, and those who supported the Metcalf family insisted the verdict had nothing to do with race, nothing, and everything to do with justice for a senseless act of violence. Those who were there said that what happened was Metcalf did ask him to get out of the tent, and then he said, "What are you going to do? Make me?" And then he said, "Go ahead and push me." And then the next thing you know, the knife comes out, he's stabbed in the chest, and it was just an all-around horrible, ugly, sad, horrible thing.

imagine, you know, the family of the 17-year-old, and then imagine the family of the 19-year-old, and then the people outside who are, some of them, just trying to stir the pot, so to speak. The city that we're talking about, by the way, is Frisco, a city of about 250,000 that has experienced massive growth in the last couple of years, and there's a lot of diversification there. And a lot. And it didn't used to be that way, but it has become that kind of an area. And also, you know, a lot of people from South Asia, actually. So now, will this area move on from it or not? That obviously remains to be seen. Like I said, just a sad, sad, terrible, terrible thing. Terrible, terrible thing that happened. A 17-year-old losing his life. And what specifically, some of the words and what happened there leading to that, just awful. A knife should never have been brought to school, though. That's the first thing. Never, ever, ever, ever. But we know in saying that, look at how many schools kids bring all kinds of weapons to school. And then, you know, ultimately, are they screened? And you know, then what happens after that? All right, coming up on our next segment, we are going to go deeper on Iran and what's happened there. Plus, we got a big time mic drop you're going to love, or I think you're going to like anyway. And we got birthdays. Tell me something good. Your thoughts, a whole bunch of other things, too, as well. Coming up, as we also will take a look at World Cup action. Hard to believe in just a handful of days, the U.S. will be playing Paraguay in Group D at SoFi Stadium in Los Angeles. Got your ticket? Meet you next for the Deep.

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0: Yeah, let's give you the latest on what's been happening with Iran. I'm going to roll back the time a little bit to give you a glimpse of what happened, you know, 7-8 hours ago. The U.S. CENTCOM said American forces launched strikes on Iran at 5 p.m. Eastern on Tuesday. That was response to what I already talked about, the downing of that Apache helicopter, and just said this, that the mission is proportional. They're very careful in the language. Proportional, the response-wise, to unjustified Iranian aggression. And this was released on social media. That's how everything is communicated these days, right? So Iran's state television said the explosions and air defense sirens were heard in lots of locations along the Persian Gulf in Iran. And I mentioned some of those places already, and that they were attacked several times, but there weren't a lot of details there. The strikes targeted military and naval bases, radar facilities, artillery batteries in 5 different locations on the southern shores of Iran on Wednesday morning local time, and the officials say the targets appeared to include the naval bases and the air defense and the missile batteries. That's why we threw them in there. And the people in the area said they heard those explosions. I mentioned that already, that they kept hearing these explosions. So then the foreign minister says, yeah, you attack us, we're coming back. We're coming back for more. So what does the coming back for more mean? The foreign minister says the United States was testing Iran's determination and warned, leave our region if you want to be safe. And like echoed that several times. And the word proportional and limited. That's like a big giant hashtag in all of this. This is what you keep hearing, this word proportional. And even Speaker Mike Johnson, he was in the Situation Room with the president and a bunch of cabinet members earlier in the day on Tuesday, and said that he was notified before the U.S. carried out the retaliatory strikes on Iran. And he talked to reporters on Capitol Hill and said, the words, you ready? Same after me. Proportional and limited. This is what has always been said throughout this whole thing, saying the strikes were in response to Iranian aggression. And of course it was aggression, because they shot down a U.S. Apache helicopter gunship that went down near the Strait of Hormuz. That happened on Monday. And what's so interesting is drones. That's what this is all about as far as warfare is concerned, because you had unmanned vehicles that are so much a part of now our modern military. A drone boat rescued the two pilots that, thank goodness, survived that attack. It was the first U.S. rescue carried out by autonomous surface vessels of any kind that were remotely piloted by a human operator. Wow. I mean, just think in your head, boats being with nobody in them going to get these pilots remotely. A sea drone picked them up, and it was perfect, flawless. So that's the good thing. You're not risking even other lives. I think it's a good thing anyway. The Iran Revolutionary Guard Corps is saying that they launched drone attacks on the U.S. 5th Fleet in Bahrain in retaliation to all those attacks on the locations I mentioned previously on the southern shores of Iran, and that the Americans were under fake premises. The reason, you know, why they do that. And Bahrain's Interior Ministry said it sounded sirens very early on Wednesday, because of the situation. So they wanted to warn everybody. Now, as far as the IRGC is concerned, naval forces, they say, launched 21 attacks on U.S. bases and shot down an American MQ-9 drone aircraft over Iran airspace. The IRGC said that Iran had attacked an American military base in Jordan with ballistic missiles. They still have ballistic missiles. They have plenty of ballistic missiles. And the Kuwaiti army is saying their air defenses are intercepting hostile targets, which is a couple hours ago. And that statement from the military didn't say if they were missiles or drones or where they were launched from. But that'll get cleared up. So if you're following along with me, Iran launched the multiple missiles and drones at the bases. and nearly all were intercepted. That's the other part of this. So that's the, it hit no targets. So whether it's 21 or whatever they want to claim, they were all knocked down. No reports, and I have checked just moments ago even, no reports of American casualties, no reports of any damaged U.S. bases in the region from the Iranian attacks. So that's great news. But this is going back and forth early Wednesday, right? So CENTCOM is saying that Air Force and Navy jets had hit those Iranian air defenses and the ground control stations and the surveillance radar sites. They're saying they definitely hit their targets. So now as we watch all this unfold, it makes me think about, okay, what then is the update of having any kind of a deal? Does this just keep getting pushed back, pushed back, pushed back? And the ripple effects, by the way, from this war, what does it mean for the people? Well, that's the part that's not talked about a lot. The closure of the Strait of Hormuz has driven up the cost of fuel. We know that. And it's made places like the World Food Program, it's made them struggle to help people who are vulnerable, who have nothing, right, because of being displaced, not just in the regions we're talking about, but in other regions. So the price of food around the world, the critically needed supplies, fertilizer from the Gulf to plant crops in places like Sudan are just off the table because of that critical waterway. And we all know that, and we get it. The WFP relies on donations from governments. It's seen an immense drop in funding from its top donors, including the United States, of course. And as of just a day ago, the U.S.'s 2026 contribution was $731 million. If you go back to 2024, it was $4 billion. So when food prices go up 20 to 30%, of course, they're going to have less money to spend to be able to deal with that. These are more things that are being affected because of that waterway being basically shut off. And it's a challenge. That's the other side of the story. And the other side of the story is the people in Iran who their money is basically worthless. Half the time they're dealing with blackouts. They don't have communication half the time with the outside world. And this is part of what's gone on since the end of February. So do the math on that. And you would think, even with a two-headed monster, I'll call it, that there would be some resolve to resolve the situation. But I don't, it's just so foggy as to what happens. I mean, shooting down that Apache helicopter on Monday night, and the fact that, of course, there's going to be a retaliation to that. Right? Of course. And then with Israel, Israeli troops killed a gunman who entered Israel from Lebanon, opened fire on soldiers near the border. Just watch across her, spraying bullets all over the place. You had two border villages where they just said shelter in place. And they're still trying to figure out the identity of the gunman, what happened, was he affiliated with some armed group, or what is the deal with that? So I don't see these, when we look at these negotiations that are supposedly getting closer, let's hope, right? With the ceasefire being very tenuous, negotiations between the U.S. and Iran have to be in flux. It's like a rubber band back and forth, and it's going to snap. And what is the potential path forward? And what is Iran going to verify as far as their nuclear program? It's very hazy. It's not clear what will be the setback by the latest developments with what happened on Tuesday. Iran shooting down the helicopter, and then the United States, of course, having to respond. It's just a grind. It's a grind. 101 days of the Strait of Hormuz all but shut down. Wow. So it has to go beyond. These discussions have to continue. But is the optimism kind of false optimism now at this point? I say the question mark is now getting bigger again. Odds and ends on the flip.
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8: ABC News, I'm Dave Packer. U.S. Central Command launched retaliatory strikes on Iran following the downing of an Apache helicopter near the Strait of Hormuz, calling the move self-defense strikes. That was answered by Iranian missiles and drones, says a U.S. official, which were nearly all shot down. ABC News national security and defense analyst Mick Mulroy tells us that he fears this conflict could escalate things really bad.
9: This could kick off the whole war again, and the United States has all the assets in place to do so. But I also think it's clear the United States does not want to see that happen. The White House wants to see a ceasefire agreement.
8: Primaries in four states. ABC News projecting Graham Plattner is the winner of Maine's Democratic Senate primary and South Carolina's first congressional district primary. ABC News projects Jenny Costa Honeycutt and Mark Smith will advance to a runoff. The Carolina Hurricanes bested the Vegas Golden Knights in game four of the Stanley Cup Finals Tuesday. This is ABC News.
10: Overnight along the Wasatch Front, we're looking at clearing skies as our little storm system moves off to the east and it'll pull the clouds with it. 53 for the overnight low with a high of 79 on Wednesday. Lots of sunshine on Wednesday, and we'll keep the sun for the next several days. Mid-70s on Thursday, and then we jump. Upper 80s Friday, Saturday. Extra warm in the north. How about 104 to 105 in St. George? From the...
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0: favorites, odds and ends. And we got a bunch of them for you, including this. How about all those chips you're eating from the grocery store could be delivered by the modern day headless horseman, the autonomous truck? I'll take the headless horseman, please. Seriously, these driverless vehicles on the road, it's definitely more common, right? Autonomous technology. I just talked about a drone that rescued two pilots. A drone boat. They were downed by a drone, and it was a boat that was autonomous that rescued them. So now PepsiCo has launched what they say is the largest deployment of fully autonomous delivery trucks in the United States, to the tune of $600 million. The company is the first major U.S. consumer goods maker to launch this kind of a full-scale driverless delivery network, right? And guess where it's happening? Texas, Arizona, Arkansas. So shipments of Frito-Lay products, soft drinks, Gatorade being transported with nobody behind the wheel. So if you're driving along, for all my friends, and I got a ton of them in that region, and a lot of you are listening to us in all three of those areas, I will send you a Starbucks gift certificate if you can snap a photo or some video of one of these headless horseman type autonomous trucks delivering the goods. And we're talking about they travel between bottling plants, distribution centers, and local retailers. That means they're weaving through the streets, could be weaving through your streets and highways. So there are others, trucking companies, that are getting ready to do this, launch this thing, even though many are still relying on human operators. We'll see how this goes. It's expanding. And in fact, I read a finance report that was showing how far it was, how much it was escalating, and it's expected to more than triple by 2034. Wow. So how do you think the International Brotherhood of Teamsters feels about it? Yeah, they're pushing for laws requiring a trained human operator to be present in commercial autonomous vehicles used to deliver the goods. Well, then it wouldn't be autonomous. So I need to see this. I gotta get with PepsiCo and see if they'll let us, and I'm sure they would. I bet you we could do it. I want to go deeper into this and see what it's like to be on the road with one of these delivery trucks, and what that's like to go to not just a distribution center or a plant, but to go to the retailers. It's wild to me. Does anyone else find that wild? I'm just saying, right? If you do, but I'm really serious about this. If anyone captures any of these anywhere you're listening to me, come on, people in Arizona, you got my back. Texas, Arkansas, send it to me, and I'm serious. I will send you a Starbucks gift certificate. A gift card, really, it is. It's not a certificate. A gift card that you can use all over the place, right? So just send it to Kate@KateDelaneyRadio.com. Kate@KateDelaneyRadio.com. All right, she's a national treasure. She really is. 39-time major champion. She has not played a tennis match since September of 2022. Who do you think I'm talking about? Serena Williams. She won her first professional match since leaving tennis nearly 4 years ago. Think about this. She's 44 years old. She played in a doubles match just today with partner Victoria Mboko at Queens Club Championship. That's where she was. And Williams and Mboko won in straight sets, 7-6. 6-2. Her partner is on the rise and is an incredible, young, talented athlete. She's Canadian. She's 19 years old. So she got a loud ovation from the crowd at this London tournament. Her husband, Alexis Ohani, was there, and the two daughters. She's got a daughter that's 8 and another daughter that's 2. They were on hand to watch her. So was her good pal, Lindsey Vonn. It was there to see her return to the court. At one point, She served an ace 113 miles an hour. I just got to say, she's not done yet. The queen is not done yet. She's also going to play doubles at the Berlin Tennis Open. That starts on June 15th. Hasn't announced the partner just yet. Just that she hasn't done that. Here's what she said afterwards.
1: I don't know. I had nothing better to do. I got tired of sitting at home. My kids are out of school for the summer, so why not? It was so fun. I had so much fun playing with Vicky. She really was able to hold up the team and really play big on the big points, and I could really rely on her. And we've never played together, but it just felt so natural playing with her, so it was actually really fun.
0: Yeah, I love it. Seriously, she is just that talented of an athlete that she can be able to come back. And yes, it's doubles, but she was always a really solid doubles player. Used to play a lot with her sister and won all the major championships many, many, many times. All right, how about a little birthday action? Yeah, are you celebrating a birthday? If you are, you share one with Johnny Depp. He is 63 years old. Wow. I can remember Johnny Depp way, way, way, way back. Well, first of all, to me, one of his best movies was What's Eating Gilbert Grape, right? Anything Tim Burton, Edward Scissorhands, great. Ed Wood, Sleepy Hollow, speaking of the Headless Horseman. Also Dark Shadows. I like Dark Shadows. And he's got multiple things, like a Gold Globe Award, Screen Actors Guild Award. His films, he's usually eccentric, and they've grossed over $10.8 billion worldwide. And so we know the whole thing about Johnny Depp. And his background and where what he started with. He was 21 Jump Street, was where I think television-wise, where people started to see him, and then he turned into this big, you know, Hollywood movie star, and it got massive recognition, became a worldwide sensation, He certainly has had his share of personal problems, though, and they played out legally, too. We remember the whole Amber Heard thing, which was just crazy, some of the things that came out of that. We won't go deep there. I'm sure we did it before on the show. T.D. Jakes is 69 years old. I met T.D. Jakes a couple of times. He is, you want to talk about someone who's infectious, his laugh, his just, I think, care for his human nature, his care for so many people. He ran a mega church in Dallas, Texas when I was in Dallas. And, of course, it went well beyond that. And then got involved in other things and films and, you know, whatnot. And he published books and produces films and all of that. And partnered with Phil McGraw and CBS Distribution to do a show. And at one point, reaches the masses. There's no question about that. All right, and then I'm going to give you one more celebrity. Natalie Portman. Natalie Portman is 45 years old. She, again, was, you know, she was in Star Wars Episode I, The Phantom Menace, back in 99. I like that. She also was part of, she did this really creepy one, A Troubled Ballerina in Black Swan. If you want something to just really kind of chuckle at, go back to 2010 for that. V for Vendetta. I thought she was good in that one. I like that movie. And then many, many other things that are much more recent. Lady in the Lake would be one that I would say probably May, December. That was just a couple of years ago. So she has a great big body of work. So once again, if you're celebrating a birthday, happy birthday to you. I thought this, yeah. Bring out the party horns, for sure. I thought this was pretty interesting. Today is a birthday of a different sort, National Donald Duck Day. I didn't even know there was a National Donald Duck Day. When you grow up with a family where you have like a couple brothers and sisters, or I just had a brother and we were close, just a couple years apart, and we were opposites. I liked Mickey Mouse. He liked Donald Duck. And for some reason, we'd have arguments about it. It became the Donald Duck Mickey Mouse Wars. You know, kids. So Donald made his screen debut June 9th, 1934. Did you know that? It was in the Disney short, The Wise Little Hen. And Donald Duck went on to many more celebrations and all kinds of things. You just got to think about it. It's just what a character. Quick temper, kind of arrogant, doesn't shy away from sort of scheming, I would say. I was reading what some other people described Donald Duck as: hardworking, brave. And he is likable in the end. Is he likable in the end? I don't know. But there is some very funny roles for Donald Duck that we certainly have seen over the years. Hey, coming up on the show, a conversation with somebody who knows all about soccer, or as many would say, football, Christine Kupo. She's a soccer content creator and a sports personality, but she's going to come along to talk about what do you do for these World Cup matches when you want to throw a party? How can you throw a party when you have no time? She has the complete answer to that question. That's next.

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0: Well, with game day viewing parties really heating up this summer, hosting friends and family can take a lot of planning, don't I know it? Whether you're gathering for the big match or any seasonal celebration, there are some really easy ways to make entertaining stress-free. Joining us now is sports personality and soccer content creator. She's awesome, Christine Kupo, with some tips for making your next bash, that watch party, a super success. Thanks so much for hopping on with us.
1: Likewise. 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
0: Wow, I love that. 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
0: Love it. Great info, Christine Kupo. Thanks so much for joining us.
1: Thank you.
2: All right, so speaking of the football game, since we don't have NFL-style football, we know World Cup is coming up, and I hope we hear a lot of this kind of excitement when the U.S. scores a ton of goals.

0: All right, that's the famous soccer announcer Andres Cantor and that goal that nobody can match. It is so unique. So the United States men's soccer team will begin its Group D slate with a match against Paraguay. That happens on Friday, June 12th, this Friday, SoFi Stadium, and it's 9 o'clock Eastern. Then the following Friday, it's the United States versus Australia. Then Thursday, June 25th, it's Turkey versus the United States. That's at SoFi Stadium. The second match, the June 19th match, is at Lumen Field. That's in Seattle, Washington. So there was the one there, not to confuse everybody. And Group D is interesting. It's the United States, Paraguay, Australia, and Turkey. Those are the teams the United States will have to get by to get out of the first round and then bounce into what happens next. And I'm going to give a full-on look ahead at that when we go into the Man Cave, which will happen in hour two of the show. If you miss that hour, you can't get that hour, you fall asleep, whatever it is, remember, you can always go to Kate Delaney Radio with Extra Sauce.
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0: Easy peasy. How do you pick it up? Go to Apple, Spotify, any of those places. Download it. And then it's great anyway because you can fast forward to what you miss. So just go to the Man Cave and you'll hear the full-on thoughts, my thoughts about what the U.S. is going to do. Also, Alexi Lalas, what he has to say about the U.S. team and a whole bunch of other things. And it includes this, though. The Fox people are so smart because, of course, you got all those eyeballs. You got to have a good, sexy commercial, a spot, a promo spot to pull people in. This is radio, but it sounds like you can really get into it and hear it, and you'll hear some familiar voices. I'm going to also post it on my Facebook site, and that is at Kate Delaney Media. You can go there and you can see it visually too. But take a listen to it.
2: Seconds left in the World Cup final. The U.S. gets set from the corner.
3: Do you believe in miracles?
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0: What?
1: You think the U.S. is going to win the World Cup?
0: What? You don't believe in miracles?
2: That was Mike Arizoni. Remember from the U.S. men's hockey team, the miracle team in Lake Placid. So what, you don't believe in miracles? That was very, very clever. So the United States starts off with Group D. We'll see what happens. And then will they qualify to move on to the next round when they do that? So the path for the USA in the World Cup knockout, they have to get at least second place in Group D to be able to do that and move along. And we'll see. So there's the U.S. has three potential places in the knockout stage bracket they could be sorted into if they qualify as one of the eight third place qualifiers, right? And so there's all kinds of mathematical combinations that could happen. There's like 495 of them, but I think they get out of that. I mean, I'll give you the prediction. It would be not good if they did not get out of the first set out of D. If they didn't get out of D, I would be really, really surprised, because you got to think about, they have an incredible head coach who played for Argentina, was a superstar, Mauricio Pochettino, and superstar Christian Pulisic among the stars on that U.S. team. But you know, everybody comes to play, and it's one game at a time, and there is always danger that is lurking. We certainly have seen that before. And speaking of danger, one thing that happened that was pretty interesting and sports-wise, and I watched this, the Stanley Cup Finals are going on, and it's the Carolina Hurricanes and the Las Vegas Knights are vying for Lord Stanley. And it's interesting. Maybe my family has really had an impact on the Hubs, who grew up in Texas and it was all about football. But my family, definitely, my uncle played pro hockey, and there was so much. Definitely, I'm a football person, but it was all about hockey. And so the Hurricanes survived game four in Vegas to even that series. They won 5-3. So the series now is dead even. And it's tied at two, which, does this go all the way to a seven? I mean, who knows? But there's a lot of goal scoring. So if you like offense, no matter what kind of offense, and on the ice watching it, it was very, very exciting. And it could have gone either way, because the third period was really the kicker in this whole thing. But that's a lot of goals to be scored, that's for sure. And then coming up, the Knicks once again will host the Spurs. They have the edge 2-1. What's it going to be like in this next game, after they suffered their first loss in 46 days at the hands of the Spurs just the other night? Thanks to all of you for listening to this hour. Also, a big shout out to the crew, the Minnesota 2, Jason and Daniel, for their excellent work on the technicals, as always.
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9: Shiri, Preston. New attacks in the Middle East, but still hopes for peace. American forces striking targets near the Strait of Hormuz after an Iranian drone took down a U.S. Army Apache helicopter. Iran launching attacks of its own, aiming at Bahrain, Kuwait, and Lebanon. ABC's Jonathan Carl spoke with President Trump as the U.S. strikes were being announced.
10: The president made it clear to me that these U.S. strikes on Iran are specifically in response to Iran's downing of that Apache helicopter. He brought up the peace deal that he is trying to negotiate with the Iranians. It seemed clear to me that even as he was ordering U.S. attacks on Iran, he still believes he can get a peace deal with the Iranians.
9: Officials say all of the Iranian missiles were shot down. Primary day is done in four more states, and maybe the most watched race was in Maine. Despite recent allegations of abuse, political newcomer Graham Plattner won the Democratic nomination for Senate, saying,
11: "Every day I wake up and I try to be a little bit better and a little bit kinder than I was the day before. And if you give me the chance, I will be a senator for the people who cannot afford to buy a senator."
9: He will face Senator Susan Collins. In South Carolina, two Republicans in the governor's race are headed for a runoff after none of the primary candidates won a majority. Lieutenant Governor Pamela Yvette and State Attorney General Alan Wilson will square off, missing out Congresswoman Nancy Mace. California's governor's race is set, with projections showing Republican Steve Hilton advancing to the general election against Democrat Javier Becerra. Some serious allegations at Air Canada.
12: Police in Ontario said that Jeffrey Wall, this is a longtime pilot for Air Canada, had been a captain. He had been there for 27 years, but for the last 17 years, without having the proper pilot's license to be a captain.
9: ABC Chief Investigative Correspondent Aaron Kapturski. 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
9: Microsoft co-founder Bill Gates is expected to be on Capitol Hill today to answer questions about Jeffrey Epstein from the House Oversight Committee. Gates has said he never participated in anything illegal. Just days away from the UFC fight on the lawn of the White House, there is a new lawsuit that could stop it. The suit says there are issues with the construction of the stage for the fight. The Trump administration says the suit is being brought by people who, quote, believe they have superior taste and want to spoil the event. A Texas teen has now been sentenced to 35 years behind bars after being convicted of murdering another teenager at a high school track meet. Police say 19-year-old Carmelo Anthony stabbed Austin Metcalf in the chest. Defense lawyers say it was self-defense. Here's ABC's Matt Rivers.
15: We can't ignore the racial impact of all of this. The jury being all white, the black community there in McKinney, Texas, very upset about in the beginning. And the discourse online that has come out from the very beginning of this, where it was a black defendant, a white victim in this now convicted murder, that has certainly shaped the online discourse and made it quite heated at this point. So it's going to be interesting to see what happens in the community there.
9: And some thieves have a new target, the airbag in your steering wheel. Chicago has seen thousands of thefts of airbags already this year, compared with less than a couple of hundred in recent years. Police suggesting drivers start using steering wheel locks like the old days to try to ward off the crooks. Sherry Preston, ABC News.
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2: We
16: Overnight along the Wasatch Front, we're looking at clearing skies and a low of 53 degrees in Salt Lake. That's a little below normal for this time of year, and we'll stay below normal on Wednesday. Normal's 82. We'll top out at 79 with sunshine. Mid-70s on Thursday with plenty of sun, and then we really warm up. Friday, Saturday, Sunday, highs climb back to the mid to upper 80s in the north, 102 to 105 in St. George. From the KSL Weather.
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18: This is America in the Morning from Westwood One. Good morning, I'm John Trout. It's Wednesday, June 10th, 2026. Here's what's coming up on America in the Morning.
19: The U.S. military is giving details after their helicopter went down near the Strait of Hormuz. Sagar Meghani, Washington.
20: Maine candidate Graham Plattner wins his primary convincingly as elections are held in South Carolina, Nevada, and North Dakota as well. I'm John Stolness in Washington.
21: A verdict handed down in the murder trial of a teenager accused of killing another teen at a Texas high school track meet. I'm Clayton Neville.
22: It took a nearly united front for Republicans to pass a bill that would fund immigration and border enforcement agencies for the next 3 years. Jennifer King, Washington.
23: Social Security's Retirement Trust Fund is projected to face a funding shortfall in 2032. I'm Lisa Dwyer.
24: Stadium workers near Los Angeles say they've reached a tentative contract deal, averting a strike. I'm Ed Donahue.
18: All ahead on America in the Morning. It's 7 after. The fragile ceasefire between the United States and Iran took a dark turn after Iran shot down a U.S. Apache attack helicopter near the Strait of Hormuz. And in retaliation, the United States, in what CENTCOM described as a proportional response, targeted Iranian air defense and radar sites near the vital shipping waterway. Although President Trump at first downplayed the helicopter shoot down Tuesday morning, the Wall Street Journal reports that

0: It's 14 till. Welcome back. You're with America in the Morning. More controversy surrounding the planned UFC fight at the White House South Lawn scheduled for Sunday night. The White House press corps won't be allowed on White House grounds, according to an email sent to the White House Correspondents Association and obtained by the Washington Post. The White House has ceded control of which reporters will receive pass credentials to Ultimate Fighting Championship, which will only allow a limited number of journalists in, despite President Trump and other members of the cabinet in attendance. A federal lawsuit filed to stop the event to coincide with President Trump's 80th birthday has not been ruled on. Shifting gears, a judge has ruled against the state of Alabama's use of nitrogen gas for an upcoming death row execution. More on the story from Lisa Dwyer.
1: A federal judge has permanently blocked Alabama from executing an inmate with nitrogen gas after declaring the method violates the ban on cruel and unusual punishment. U.S. District Judge Emily Marks issued the decision a day after an appeals court reversed her ruling that the method is constitutional. Marks permanently enjoined the state from executing Jeffrey Lee by nitrogen gas. He was scheduled to be executed Thursday at an Alabama prison. The case will likely end up before the U.S. Supreme Court, which has previously let nitrogen executions proceed. I'm Lisa Dwyer.
0: There are new developments in the case of Rob Reiner and his wife's death, correspondent Haya Panjwani reports.
2: Rob Reiner's son, Nick, is seeking funds from a trust his parents established. He says he needs the money for his defense against charges that he killed them. His attorneys filed a petition in Los Angeles County Court saying trustees have unjustly denied him access to the funds. Nick Reiner has pleaded not guilty to two counts of murder. He retained a high-profile lawyer, but funding issues led to the lawyer's withdrawal. The trust, established in 1993, was supposed to provide Reiner with funds at ages 30 and 35, but he says he never received them. I'm Haya Panjwani.
0: Ukraine's president is calling for greater pressure to be put on Russia and asking the United States to be more involved in peace talks. Correspondent Charles de Ledesma reports this as Russian drones have strayed into NATO nations Estonia and Latvia in the past week, and both Russia and Ukraine have launched drone strikes that caused damage to each warring nation.
3: Volodymyr Zelensky is calling for more pressure to be put on Russia to bring Moscow onto a diplomatic track, and he's emphasizing the need for Europe to have a strong position at the negotiating table. Ukraine's leader also hopes the U.S. will be on board too. Europe needs a real and strong voice in negotiations and to be among those who will make decisions. America is ready to actively join the diplomatic processes. He says he already discussed this yesterday with representatives of the U.S. president. His visit to Estonia comes amid friction over Ukrainian drones straying into the region in recent months. The drones had crashed into the chimney of a power plant in Estonia, hit empty fuel tanks in Latvia, and had been shot down by Romanian fighter jets. I'm Charles de Ledesma.
0: Federal officials issue an emergency fix order for a new router flaw being actively exploited by yet another ransomware gang. The new old tech guy, Chuck Palm, explains.
4: 3 weeks ago on this program, I told you about an AI called Mythos, built by Anthropic, so good at finding security holes in operating systems and web browsers that the White House asked them to sit on it, at least for a while. Turns out that cyber criminal gangs don't wait for an AI to find the holes. They just go out and find them themselves. Yesterday morning, Cybersecurity and Infrastructure Security Agency, the CISA, issued an emergency order to every civilian federal agency in the United States. You have 72 hours to patch a critical vulnerability in your Checkpoint VPN. This particularly nasty bug lets an attacker bypass authentication entirely. No password, no stolen credentials, just a flaw, and all the doors swing wide open. The gang behind this is called Keelan, a ransomware as a service operation that rents its tools to criminal affiliates like a franchise. They've been sitting on this vulnerability since May 7th. Last week, the attacks picked up. Dozens of organizations globally are already hit. The federal agencies are getting the fire alarm today. Homeland Security, the State Department, and the Treasury. 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I'm Chuck Palm.
0: With midweek sports on America in the Morning, here's Robert Workman.
5: Game 4 of the Stanley Cup Finals last night in Vegas. The Hurricanes knocked off the Golden Knights 5-3 to even up the series 2-2. Carolina had a two-goal lead in the game's first 3.5 minutes, but Vegas leveled things up with a pair of second-period scores to make it 3-3 heading into the third. Then Jordan Staal scored his second of the night to put the Canes on top for good.
6: Yeah, no, it's a good time to get hot. There's no question. Like I said, I want to contribute any way I can, and the puck's going in for me, and I'll take it.
5: So now, it's essentially a best-of-three set, starting tomorrow night in Raleigh. Baseball, the Dodgers struggled against Pirates ace Paul Skeens. Then when he left, erupted for 10 runs in the 7th inning and a 12-3 victory. Braden Montgomery's 2-run homer in the 10th boosted the White Sox over the first-place Braves 6-5. Mariners edged the Orioles 6-5 in 10 innings on Randy Arozarena's extra-inning blast. And Sal Stewart delivered a 2-run shot in the 11th as the Reds topped the Padres 5-3. Tigers dinged the Twins 10-4. Dylan Dingler with 2 home runs. Marlins dunked the Diamondbacks 10-6. Angels all over the Astros 10-1. Cardinals shut out the Mets 7-0 behind the 5-hit pitching of Dustin May and the Mites. Wins for the A's, Rays, Blue Jays, Yankees, Royals, Rockies, and Nationals. That's Wednesday Sports.
0: Thank you, sir. It's 7-0. NASA picks their crew as the scheduled moon landing draws closer. That and more when America in the Morning continues after these messages.
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0: It's 5 till. America in the Morning continues. Thanks for listening. There are more changes on the planning board for CBS News, and some of those changes could happen within the Paramount Skydance merger. Entertainment reporter Kevin Carr has details.
15: The tumult at CBS does not appear to be abating as controversial news boss Barry Weiss will expand her influence. On Tuesday, Axios reported that Paramount will be putting Weiss in charge of CNN's editorial content once the merger with Warner Brothers goes through. They are also actively looking for a business side counterpart to manage both CBS and CNN news services. Weiss was put in charge of CBS News in October, and controversy quickly followed with dozens of layoffs. Most recently, she fired 60 Minutes correspondent Scott Pelley after a confrontation in which Pelley accused Weiss and CBS leadership of injecting bias into a story about the killing of Renee Good. In an interview with the New York Times this weekend, Pelley described the situation.
16: There was a thumb on the scale for the president's version of events. that I felt was a level of political influence that I had never seen in 37 years at CBS News.
15: Pelley emphasized there is a crisis in the news organization.
16: Right now, CBS News, in my view, is on fire.
15: On Tuesday, Variety reported that Paramount executive David Ellison reached out to 60 Minutes correspondent Leslie Stahl to assure her that the news magazine would have, quote, editorial independence. On Friday, Reuters reported that several states, led by California and New York, are preparing to sue to stop the merger between Paramount Skydance and Warner Brothers Discovery. I'm Kevin Carr.
0: NASA has selected a new crew to practice docking runs ahead of the planned moon landing mission set to begin in 2027. Correspondent Jennifer King reports on who was picked to fly Artemis 3.
17: At an event in Houston, NASA Administrator Jared Isaacman revealed the four-person crew for its Artemis 3 mission.
18: Mission Specialist Andre Douglas. Mission Specialist Colonel Frank Rubio. Now on to our pilot, Luca Parmitano. Artemis 3 Commander, Randy Breslin.
17: The three Americans and one Italian will orbit Earth and practice docking the Orion capsule with two commercial lunar landers. Veteran astronaut Randy Breznik will be mission commander.
19: We are certainly humbled as a crew to be able to be your crew that executes this Artemis 3 mission in space. Being that unifying link between the phenomenal Artemis 2 mission we just had 2 months ago and the Artemis 4 mission that will follow ours, where we will again be the first to land humans on another celestial body.
17: Coast Guard Officer Andre Douglas is a robotics expert with a doctorate in engineering.
20: If you put in the hard work and you think big, you can do just about anything you want to do.
17: NASA is aiming to send astronauts to the moon's surface as early as 2028.
20: My brain, it is going a mile a minute right now, but my heart, it is so warm. 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
17: I'm Jennifer King.
0: That's our show for today, Wednesday, June 10th, 2026. America in the Morning is produced by Jeff McKay. I'm John Trout. This is Westwood One.
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25: Good morning. 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This is Utah's Morning News. I'm Andy Farnsworth.
26: And I'm Amanda Dixon. KSL's top story this hour.
25: Utah Congressman Blake Moore is planning to welcome Republican Congress members from all over the country to Utah this weekend.
26: He's hosting a meeting where Republicans are planning to go over their strategies for the upcoming midterm elections. 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Adam?
27: Amanda, this weekend, Congressman Blake Moore will host not only GOP lawmakers and candidates, but also U.S. House Republican leaders in Utah this weekend as part of the National Republican Congressional Committee's yearly summer meeting. The Deseret News reports this is going to be a key meeting for Republican candidates as they try to maintain control of the House and the Senate in the upcoming midterms. Part of the plan this weekend is to help candidates looking to flip Democratic seats in Congress, as well as fundraising, while Democrats are poised to do the same to some GOP seats this November. And the meeting could also be a time for more for him to look for support from his colleagues as he prepares for his own primary election against former State Representative Carrie Ann Lisenby in less than 2 weeks. Live, Adam Small, KSL News Radio.
25: The nation's top two artificial intelligence super PACs have spent over $1 million on congressional primaries in Utah. Our live team coverage, Your Voice, Your Vote, continues with KSL News Radio's Brianna Willis. Brianna?
1: Andy, tech optimists and regulatory realists are squared off in this year's political races. Here in Utah, the Deseret News reports Representative Celeste Malloy's campaign received more than $800,000 from Defending Our Values, a nonprofit funded by Public First, an organization started by former Utah Representative Chris Stewart that promotes child safety and transparency regulations in AI innovations. They have recently received millions from AI developer Anthropic. On the other side of the fence, former Representative Ben McAdams has received $400,000 worth of TV ads for his campaign from pro-AI PAC Think Big, part of a network operated by Leading the Future, a foundation receiving millions of dollars from OpenAI's founder. Live, Brianna Willis, KSL News Radio.
26: KSL's top national stories this hour. California elections officials are speaking out in defense of their process as the president continues to claim without evidence that the primary was rigged. Secretary of State Shirley Weber tells ABC News counting votes takes time and they're following the letter of the law.
2: But we wait until the very end because legislation says we cannot report that until 30 days after the election. So a lot of the things we do are really because of the rules and regulations that the legislature has placed upon us.
26: As to why they're not bringing in extra elections workers to help, Weber says anyone who comes in would have to be vetted and trained before they could be put to work.
27: Maine Republican Senator Susan Collins will face a former oyster farmer in the general election this fall. Graham Plattner won the state's Democratic primary.
3: Susan Collins has used her privilege and power to funnel $60 million in federal contracts, $60 million of our tax dollars, to her lobbyist husband. If that's not corruption, I don't know what is.
27: Plattner faced scrutiny over his personal life after reports surfaced about alleged threatening behavior toward former girlfriends.
26: In South Carolina, Representative Nancy Mace conceded in the race for governor. She's endorsing the state attorney general in the runoff for governor over the president's choice, the lieutenant governor.
4: Apparently, I chose wrong if the goal was winning an election. I'm at peace with that because when a candidate is okay with corruption, when a candidate is okay with cover-ups, something is broken. And that's not political opinion. That is a moral emergency.
26: May said she did not regret any of the votes or moves that might have cost her some support, including voting for the release of files related to Jeffrey Epstein.
27: First look traffic. Here's Cormac Bone.
5: Westbound delays on I-80 just after Foothill Drive. That's due to the repaving project. It's down to one lane as you come out of Parley's Canyon, but no delays on I-15 between Ogden and Provo. I'm Cormac Bone in the KSL Traffic Center.
26: After more than an hour of presentations from 20 applicants, the Salt Lake City Council appointed a new member to fill its recent vacancy, but it wasn't an easy choice. KSL News Radio's Reagan Edelman reports.
6: It came down to a coin toss.
8: It is heads. So that is Jennifer.
6: But ultimately, Jennifer Pierce was appointed to fill the seat vacancy left by Ava Lopez Chavez. Pierce is a journalist and the former editor of the Salt Lake Tribune. She's also a former advisor for Governor Cox. Prior to this election, Pierce emphasized her willingness to work with the other council members.
9: When you know people's hearts, if you know that they are coming to you earnestly and with humility and honesty, you can't go wrong. We're going to find ways to work together. We're not always going to agree, undoubtedly. But I have confidence in group dynamics where there's mutual trust.
6: Pierce was both selected and sworn in last night. She will serve until the people can vote again in 2027. The council emphasized that there were many excellent applicants for the role, and they hope all of those applicants will stay involved as community members, even though they weren't selected. Reagan Edelman, KSL News Radio.
27: A new drinking water facility is now up and running in the Central Utah Water Conservancy District. Crews have created 11 new wells, delivering water to Vineyard, Northern Utah County, and parts of Salt Lake County, all areas where growth is exponential. The new water treatment facility will remove naturally occurring iron and manganese from about 7 of those wells.
26: Starting next fall, if a kid in Salt Lake City misses class, their parent is going to get a call from AI.
28: I know this might seem a little odd to have this AI tool, asking you why your student's absent, but we care deeply and we want to know. This is just another tool to help us get resources out more efficiently to families.
26: Salt Lake City School District spokesperson Yandri Chatwin says the challenge they're having right now is that staffing cuts have made it difficult to follow up on student absences. But she says that's exactly what this new AI tool is going to be doing.
27: Well, we've got those lane restrictions on I-80 westbound coming out of Parley's Canyon near Foothill this morning to deal with. We'll check your commute coming up next.
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5: No delays on I-15 from Provo all the way to Salt Lake, both directions, but we do have some issues on the east side of the Salt Lake Valley. First is westbound I-80, just after Foothill Drive. That repaving project has got the roads down to just one lane on westbound I-80, so a little bit of congestion there. And then heads up for drivers in Mill Creek on 3300 south at 700 east and over to 900 east. There's some emergency maintenance, so there are lane restrictions there now as well, but no delays at this moment. Aubrey?
31: Well, if you're coming out of Tooele County right now, you will start seeing a little bit of slowing on SR36 as you head through Lake Point and a little bit also in Mills Junction as well. On I-80 though, coming out of Tooele, that's looking good all the way up into Salt Lake City. If you're coming through Weber and Davis County,

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1: 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The three things you need to know this hour. First,
15: Stewardship Utah says a survey of more than 500 registered Box Elder County voters found 71% oppose the data center project. I'm KSL News Radio's Eric Brera.
0: Second, firefighters continue making progress on the Tower Fire burning near Scipio. Utah fire officials say it's just over 1,300 acres with 34% containment.
1: Third, traffic and weather together.
16: Still a little slow westbound I-80 just after Foothill Drive due to lane restrictions and a construction zone. I-15, though, a problem-free drive between Ogden and Provo. I'm Cormac Bone in the KSL Traffic Center.
17: Two more days of pleasant weather, then we've got the heat over the weekend. I'm Matt Johnson.
0: Right now, 55 degrees at the KSL Common Spirit Health Studios.
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18: From ABC News, I'm Sherry Preston. President Trump saying just yesterday he thought a peace deal with Iran was very close. Then the Iranians shot down a U.S. Army Apache helicopter near the Strait of Hormuz. Then the U.S. fired on Iran overnight, and Iran retaliated with strikes against Kuwait, Bahrain, and Jordan. However, ABC News Chief Washington Correspondent Jonathan Carl called the president last night and got this assessment.
19: The president made it clear to me that these U.S. strikes on Iran are specifically in response to Iran's downing of of that Apache helicopter. He does

0: not see this as the beginning of a major new offensive against the Iranians.
1: Graham Platner, the Iraq war vet turned oyster farmer, won the main Democratic Senate primary last night. He has been accused of unsettling behavior in the past, but strongly denies any violence. He told his crowd last night,
2: "Every day I wake up and I try to be a little bit better and a little bit kinder than I was the day before. And if you give me the chance, I will be a senator for the people who cannot afford to buy a senator."
1: Microsoft co-founder Bill Gates will sit for a transcribed interview with the House Oversight Committee today about his relationship with Jeffrey Epstein. A teenager convicted of killing another teen at a track meet in a Dallas suburb, 19-year-old Carmelo Anthony, sentenced to 35 years in a Texas prison for stabbing 17-year-old Austin Metcalf, who died from his wounds.
3: Anthony waived his right to testify during sentencing, but his mother took the stand, asking for mercy, insisting her son was remorseful. Metcalf's twin addressing Anthony directly in court, saying, "You took everything from me." The community gripped by the tragedy. Throughout the trial, public protests and online threats. And last night, at least two arrests outside court.
1: ABC's Lana Weiss in Hong Kong, seven people and two companies charged with manslaughter following a fire last year that killed 168 people. This is ABC News.
4: A Utah family is working to build wood sheds for people in the Navajo Nation as a way to remember and honor their son who was serving his mission there when he died. Caleb Martin should have been returning home this month from his mission in New Mexico, but he suddenly died in his sleep this last January due to a rare and undetected heart condition. His mother, Jenna Martin, says they are now trying to remember him by doing what he was, serving.
5: Wood-burning stoves are their sole source of energy during the winter. That's their warmth. That's their heat. So they have to have wood.
4: The family has started a fundraiser and service project to build firewood sheds in the Navajo Nation to help keep their wood dry.
6: I think that's a great way to honor him.
4: I love that.
6: I think that's really neat. Hey, it's John Smith from 103.5 The Arrow, and I am here with Music in a Minute. Or so. Katy Perry showing up on the red carpet with the new love of her life, Canadian Prime Minister Justin Trudeau. Wait, really? Yeah, the two marked their first official appearance as a couple. The event was the premiere of her new concert film, Lifetimes. Katy Perry doesn't hold back, telling the audience that despite the chaos of touring, she's felt very anchored by the relationship and said it makes her feel really whole. Probably add an A on the end. Willie Nelson, still performing live at Farm Aid 2026, is a go. This year, Farm Aid will be hitting Virginia Beach for the very first time, with Willie Nelson, Neil Young, and John Mellencamp, along with Dave Matthews, Nathaniel Rateliff, and more. Willie Nelson says the event continues its mission of supporting family farmers. Tickets go on sale June 10th. And finally, Ariana Grande is the greatest performer of her generation, at least according to her brother Frankie. Frankie Grande is a performer in his own right, performing in the Broadway musical Titanic. Ariana Grande kicking off her summer tour over the weekend, and good news, everybody, her ponytail is back. That is Music in a Minute or so. Here on KSL News Radio, I'm John Smith reporting. And now that she's not Glinda anymore, she can go back to the ponytail.
4: My Instagram feed is just filled with clips of Ariana Grande.
6: Really?
4: Yeah.
6: Because you've searched her before?
4: I don't know. I don't remember.
6: You accidentally dwelt on a video of her one time scrolling through a feed, and now it thinks that's all you want to see?
4: You know, I look at Taylor Swift videos, so I wonder whether that puts me in the category
6: something
4: of...
6: related.
4: Yeah.
6: And Ariana's put out more social stuff
4: recently. It's fun to see her back on stage. Yeah.
6: That's the Music in a Minute. KSL News time at 5:19. 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
7: Still just one lane on westbound I-80 right after Foothill Drive due to that repaving project. It's a little slow right now, but you can still get through, so don't worry about it too much right now, but it may get a little more dense as the morning drive continues. I-15, a problem-free drive from Provo all the way into Salt Lake. Eastbound on 2100 North, though, already seeing a little bit of delay approaching Redwood Road. Aubrey?
8: We do have some slowing if you're on SR36 out in Tooele County, just right around Saddleback Boulevard. That's going to be a little bit slow as you're approaching that intersection. Once you get past that, though, and onto I-80, that's looking good all the way up into Salt Lake City. And if you're over in Weber County or Davis County, that's looking good as well. No delays if you're traveling on I-15 all the way from Ogden into downtown. And if you're coming through any of the canyons up there, either Weber Canyon or Ogden Canyon, those are moving at good speeds as well. Watering less makes a big difference during the summer. This year, Jordan Valley Water asks you to water twice a week or less. Life is better with water. I'm Aubrey Withrich in the KSL Traffic Center.
9: KSL 7-day forecast has sunny icons from day one to day seven, folks. 79 today, sunny, but also a little bit breezy out of the northwest. Tomorrow, 76, sunshine. 87, much warmer on Friday, sunny. We keep the blue skies around on Saturday, 89. We'll go to 85, a little bit cooler on Sunday, sunny. Mostly sunny skies, 84 on Monday. And Tuesday, blue skies and a couple of clouds with a high of 88. From the KSL Weather Center, I'm Matt Johnson.
4: Let's get a look and see where we are right now. 55 degrees downtown. The 7-day forecast brought to you by Performance Automotive Bountiful. We do this really fun thing as we're walking up to the 250th anniversary. We do a trivia quiz every morning at 8:15. And I saw the name of the winner who won. So last week we gave away this really cool Bear Lake giveaway.
6: Yeah.
4: And last week it was Michelle Bingham of West Valley. Way to go, Michelle.
6: Congrats, Michelle. This week we're giving away a two-night Marriott stay at Dining at a couple of restaurants and a half-day adventure rental for four from Cache Valley Tourism. 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
4: Anthropic's AI model, Claude, is getting a makeover. It's brand new, and it's already getting a makeover. I guess this...
6: I have a feeling this is going to become a recurring theme.
4: The company says Claude Fable 5 is its most capable model ever.
6: Chinese electric car manufacturer BYD has been added to a list of companies with ties to the Chinese military, according to the U.S. government. BYD, who doesn't currently export to the U.S., passed Tesla in market share for electric cars earlier this year.
4: All right, where did the markets close yesterday? The Dow closed up slightly, up 86. The S&P closed down 19. The NASDAQ closed down 250, but the futures this morning are all headed down. The Dow futures down 384, that's 0.75%. The S&P futures down 63, that's 9/10. And the NASDAQ futures down another 372, that's 1.25%.
6: Well, if you're out driving this morning, you can expect a little bit of slowing on I-80 coming out of Parley's Canyon and a little bit of wait time on SR-36 in Lake Point. We'll check your commute coming up next.
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7: Still a little delay westbound I-80 after Foothill Drive due to that lane restriction with the repaving project. We also have some delays eastbound on the 201 freeway. Pretty normal, approaching 7200 west. Northbound I-15, though, still a quiet drive from Provo to Salt Lake. Aubrey?
8: Well, if you're coming out of Tooele County right now, that is still looking a little bit slow on SR-36 near Saddleback Boulevard. But once you get onto I-80, that's looking good all the way up into Salt Lake City. If you're on I-15 from Ogden into downtown Salt Lake City, that's a good drive there as well. No delays. Nuclear energy might be coming to our state. 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I'm Aubrey with Rich in the KSL Traffic Center.
4: Let's get a look at this weather forecast. We've got nothing but sunshine through Sunday. The 7-day forecast doesn't show a cloud until Monday. No chance of rain, so we're in for some sun. But look at the temperatures. So today we'll get up to 79. Today's going to be wonderful. Matt did say we might have some wind, so you might have some of that to deal with and fire danger to be aware of. Tomorrow we'll only get up to 76. Then Friday, we're back up in the upper 80s, Friday and Saturday, close to 90 for another great farmer's market. in Salt Lake and other places.
6: Did you like that opening weekend?
4: Oh my gosh, there's something magical about the Salt Lake Farmers Market.
6: What did you get?
4: It's all the dogs. Oh, you know, I get a little bit of everything. I get whatever vegetables they have, I get. Monday and Tuesday in the mid 80s. Right now it's 55 degrees downtown.
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6: Good morning. 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
4: Crews have been able to make significant progress in their battle against the South Mountain fire burning into Willa County.
6: Firefighters were able to contain a significant portion of the fire, but it is still not fully out. KSL News Radio's Adam Small is live with the latest. Adam?
2: Andy, firefighters have been able to more accurately map the fire size, and they say it's now just under 1,900 acres large. But the great news is they went from 0% containment to 40% contained in just a matter of hours late last night. Crews were actually worried earlier in the day about a cold front potentially shifting the winds to allow the fire to grow. But according to the latest from Utah Fire Info, the wind actually blew the fire onto itself and allowed crews to get a better handle on the blaze. No homes or buildings are being threatened by this fire still, thankfully, though crews are still investigating exactly how the fire started. But at this point, they do believe it is human caused. Live, Adam Small, KSL News Radio.
4: UTA trains are now running as normal after a fire in Utah County caused multiple delays. It started around 3:30 Tuesday afternoon near I-15 at Main Street in American Fork. No word yet on what sparked that fire.
6: Firefighters also continue making progress on the Tower Fire burning near Scipio. Utah fire officials say it's just over 1,300 acres with 34% containment. There is a road closure in place for the east frontage road, but Highway 50 remains open. You can check out an interactive map showing where all wildfires are currently active in the state. 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
4: KSL's top national stories this hour. Microsoft co-founder Bill Gates will face questions about Jeffrey Epstein today before the House Oversight Committee. ABC's Peter Haralambos reports.
3: Gates has called his relationship with Epstein a mistake and has denied ever witnessing or participating in any crimes, though his association with the sex offender has roiled his nonprofit and reshaped the public perception of the tech billionaire who was once the world's richest man. Gates reportedly apologized to the staff of his nonprofit earlier this year and acknowledged that he had affairs with two women who Epstein later discovered. A spokesperson for Gates had said that Epstein, quote, tried unsuccessfully to leverage a past relationship to threaten Gates. Peter Haralambos, ABC News.
6: Closer to home, supporters of the Stratos Data Center have argued critics don't represent most people in Box Elder County. A new poll is now challenging that claim.
5: Opponents of the project are pointing to a new survey they say shows widespread frustration with both the proposed data center and the way it was approved. Stewardship Utah says an independent polling firm surveyed more than 500 registered voters in Box Elder County and found 71% opposed the project. Co-director David Garbett says residents are worried about the impacts.
9: Registered voters in Box Elder are really dissatisfied, both with the proposal itself and with the process, and they think that they should have a say.
5: Findings come after Kevin O'Leary has repeatedly argued local residents support the development. Eric Cabrera, KSL News Radio.
4: The Seattle City Council has unanimously approved a one-year moratorium on AI data centers.
26: Stop the data centers! Stop the data centers!
4: Before yesterday's vote, the council heard about 2 hours of public testimony, all of it in favor of the moratorium.
27: The data centers will only benefit the billionaire class and the Epstein class.
4: Prior to Tuesday's vote, a company called Digital Realty had announced plans for a six-story data center in Belltown.
6: First look traffic. Here's Cormac Bone.
7: Heaviest delays are on northbound SR 36 in Lake Point. It's slow and go from Canyon Road all the way up to the merge with I-80. And westbound I-80 at near Parley's Canyon, still heavy and slow just because of that one-lane restriction. I'm Cormac Bone in the KSL Traffic Center.
4: Utah Food Bank is feeling the strain of rising gas prices as they continue deliveries into rural areas. KSL News Radio's McKenna Rodriguez reports.
28: Across the state, the food bank has about 60 vehicles on the road 5 to 6 days a week for food deliveries and other services. So fuel prices are a big expense, says Food Bank President Jeanette Bott. To save money in any way they can, they adjust and combine their routes. Bott says while this isn't the first time she has seen gas prices rise, This time around, it feels worse because the bank is seeing more people in need of service.
4: She says it's a challenge to see families who drive to the food bank have to make choices on what services they can afford to get to.
6: We're learning more about a teen who drowned while paddleboarding at Bear Lake over the weekend. State officers say the teen wasn't wearing a life jacket and was 200 yards from the shore when strong winds separated from his board. That's why rangers say everyone should wear a life jacket.
10: Hundreds of individuals throughout the month that are not wearing life jackets. Most people would say they're uncomfortable or they hinder my tanning ability or they're too hot.
6: Ranger Chris Nelson tells KSL waves can get up to 5 feet on a windy day, and most of us are not trained on how to swim through that.
4: In southern Utah, visitors with large vehicles have new restrictions in Zion National Park. Starting this week, owners with oversized vehicles can no longer drive between Canyon Junction and the park's east entrance. Officials announced the restrictions earlier this year, saying the roads were not built for touring vehicles and RVs.
6: 11 countries came to Utah competing for the 20th annual Mars University Rover Challenge. KSL News Radio's Brianna Willis joins us live with the details. Brianna?
11: Andy, from the 160 teams and 18 countries who started in the competition, 38 teams from 11 countries moved to the finals held at the Mars Desert Research Station near Hanksville, Utah, at the end of May. St. George News reports a team from Brigham Young University was among the finalists. The event is an opportunity for students to show off their robotic vehicles, featuring their ability to support future missions to Mars. Event organizers say the competition promotes teamwork, problem-solving, and logistics that can be used in any future career. Live, Brianna Willis, KSL News Radio.
6: The Stanley Cup Finals are officially tied at 2 games apiece after the Carolina Hurricanes bested the Las Vegas Golden Knights in Game 4. Here's what it sounded like in the third period when Carolina took the lead.
12: Right at the one, one to go in the period.
6: The Hurricanes won the game 5-3.
4: A message of hope from Pope Leo in Barcelona. He spoke to an estimated crowd of 40,000 people at the city's Olympic Stadium yesterday. Today, he's celebrating Mass at Barcelona's famed Sagrada Familia Basilica.
6: I was looking at a picture of that earlier this morning. They've got the Tower of Christ in the middle that Beautiful. He's going to dedicate. Well, the roadways, we got that little bit of slowing coming out of Parley's Canyon because it's down to one lane on the freeway.
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7: Westbound I-80 still down to one lane just after Foothill Drive. A little slow as well, but nothing too terrible just yet. Eastbound I-80, though, all through Parley's Canyon, a problem-free drive. Eastbound on the 201 freeway, though, a little delay approaching 7200 West. And northbound Mountain View Corridor starting to get pretty heavy approaching 3500 South and West Valley. Aubrey?
8: We are still looking pretty slow if you're coming out of Tooele County right now through Lake Point on SR 36 through that construction zone. That's looking pretty slow. Give yourself a few extra minutes to get through there. Once you get onto I-80, though, that's a good drive all the way up into Salt Lake City. Over in Weber County and Davis County, things looking good there as well. No delays on I-15 as you're heading from Ogden into downtown. It is starting to fill in a little bit around the gates for Hill Air Force Base, so just give yourself a few extra minutes to try to get in there. 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I'm Aubrey Withrich in the KSL Traffic Center.
17: I'm going to go ahead and call it breezy but beautiful today. We'll go for a high of 79, sunshine, and a northwest breeze 10 to 15 miles an hour. 50 overnight, calm and clear skies. We bounce right back to 76 tomorrow. Looks fantastic. Into Friday, 87, warmer, but still sunny. From the KSL Weather Center, I'm Matt Johnson.
4: And right now it's 55 degrees downtown. Coming up in a moment, the U.S. retaliated against Iran for the shooting down of an Apache helicopter, and then Iran retaliated. We'll get the latest on what's happening there when we go back to the White House and speak with Karen Travers next on KSL News Radio.
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30: Stolen Voices of Dole Valley, a gripping new 9-part investigative podcast about a serial killer you've probably never heard of, Warren Forrest. A sadistic predator who prowled the Pacific Northwest in the early 70s. He hid behind the deeds of Ted Bundy, and he's only been convicted of 2 murders, but is suspected of many more. Since the release of Stolen Voices of Dole Valley, a witness identified in the podcast could lead investigators to the remains of Jamie Grissom.
31: He ran into the woods. He said he stumbled. As he fell down, he looks up and sees the body of a young woman.
30: 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This cold case is now red hot. 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
6: KSL News Time is 5:44. The three things you need to know this hour. First,
11: two of the biggest AI developers are squared off in Utah's congressional primaries, with over $1 million being poured into ad campaigns. I'm KSL News Radio's Brianna Willis.
4: Second, Salt Lake City Council's newest member was chosen by a coin toss. Jennifer Napier Pierce will replace Eva Lopez Chavez.
6: Third, traffic and weather together.
7: Northbound SR36, very heavy and dense from Canyon Road all the way up to I-80 in Lake Point. Eastbound or westbound I-80, a little heavy coming out of Parley's Canyon due to a construction project where it's only one lane. I'm Cormac Bone in the KSL Traffic Center.
17: Splendid late spring weather today and tomorrow, but then it gets hot over the weekend. I'm Matt Johnson.
4: Right now, 55 degrees at the KSL Common Spirit Health Studios.
6: The U.S. has launched retaliatory attacks on Iran over a shot-down Apache helicopter just days after President Trump urged peace in the region.
4: We are hoping to connect with the ABC News White House correspondent Karen Travers to learn more about this, because the president did speak last night with ABC News Chief Washington correspondent Jonathan Carl. They spoke on the phone just as CENTCOM was announcing that retaliatory strike against Iran.
6: Yeah, and as I was reading up on this, something else I noticed last night is the president posting on his... Oh, we do have Karen. Karen, tell us a little bit about what happened.
0: So the U.S. Retaliated against Iran after the Apache helicopter was shot down. The U.S. hit air defense, ground control stations, and surveillance radar sites near the Strait of Hormuz. U.S. officials called the strikes a proportional response to unjustified Iranian aggression. The Iranians responded overnight with multiple missiles and armed drones fired at Mideast countries that host U.S. bases, including Kuwait, Bahrain, and Jordan. All of those were intercepted. There were no injuries or damage caused. But this was, of course, just the latest in a round of back and forth between the two countries, which has been going on now for the whole time of this two-month ceasefire. But the president said that this was important to respond to because of the Iranians striking down that drone just the other day, or the helicopter the other day.
4: What did the president say when he spoke with Jonathan Carl most recently?
0: He talked to him yesterday, and it was a brief phone call, but he said it was very important to respond because the Iranians had shot down the helicopter. He said, quote, "I believe the response should be very strong, very powerful, and that's what this one is."
6: Does that mean now that the Iranians have responded to that, that there's going to be another response? Did the president say what would happen if they responded?
0: He did not, and the military, of course, is not telegraphing that at this point.
4: Yeah, I'm always concerned when the response goes to our allies, like you mentioned, Kuwait.
0: Mm-hmm.
4: And so are they saying anything about they're now being under attack?
0: I mean, this has happened before. We saw the airport in Kuwait get hit last week. One person was killed. More than 60 people were injured. Bahrain has also come under fire before, too. This has been a strategy of Iran over recent weeks. They obviously do not want to be caught in the middle of this. But this has been something we've seen over the course of this fragile, at best, ceasefire. I think the question now will be, does the president escalate this, or was that response yesterday, as they put it, proportional? And that's the end of this for right now, unless things were to escalate in another way in the near future.
6: Karen, I don't know if you saw the president posting on Truth Social late last night a clip from the TV show The West Wing, in which the president character on the show made an argument that there should be a disproportional response, and if that signifies anything.
0: Yes, I saw it. I can't get into his head to say what that means, and the White House didn't explain it any further.
4: Did the president say anything to Jonathan Carl about where we are then? Because I think he had said, hadn't the president said yesterday or the day before that we were 2 to 3 days out from a peace plan?
0: Yeah, he didn't say anything more on that. We had seen a clip yesterday from Vice President Vance to CBS in an interview that's going to air later this week, where he said that a deal could happen in the next week. But then he said, but the deal could also happen months from now. So that's kind of striking to see a timeline of next week or months from now before the midterms. I think it just shows that it's not clear at all how close, if close at all, negotiations are at this point.
4: Things change every day. Karen, thank you for your time as always. ABC News White House correspondent Karen Travers with us on The In-Depth at 15:45.
6: 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Let's go to the traffic center. Cormac Bone.
7: Northbound Mountain View corridor, pretty dense now from 4100 south up to 3500 south through West Valley. Eastbound on the 201 freeway, a little heavier as well, approaching 7200 west. And westbound I-80 still just a little slow with this construction project down to one lane just after Foothill Drive. But eastbound I-80, no delays from Salt Lake all the way over to Summit County. Aubrey?
8: Well, things are still looking pretty slow if you're out in Tooele County on SR-36 coming through Lake Point right now. That's going to give you a good 5 to 10 extra minutes added to your drive if you need to get through there. Once you get onto I-80, though, that is looking good all the way up into Salt Lake City. If you're over in Weber and Davis County, things are looking really good there as well. No delays if you're on I-15. Just a little bit of slowing as you're trying to get into the base right now on any of the gates. You might have to wait a few extra stoplights to get in there. Arctic spas, hot tubs, and swim spas with stores in Salt Lake, American Fork, and St. George. 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I'm Aubrey Withrich in the KSL Traffic Center.
17: KSL 7-day forecast. She's got blue skies today with a high of 79, but it will be breezy in the afternoon. 76 tomorrow, calmer winds, sunshine. Friday looks great, but warmer. 87, sunny. Blue skies into Saturday, 89. We've got 85, a touch cooler on Sunday, but still blue skies. Mostly sunny, 84 by Monday, and Tuesday, 88. From the KSL Weather Center, I'm Matt Johnson.
4: And right now, let's see, it's 55 degrees downtown. The 7-day forecast brought to you by Performance Automotive Bountiful. Are you into the World Cup, Andy?
23: I will be. I don't know how much time I'll have to watch, but I will be following it very closely.
4: So yes. Thursday, the first two games are Thursday.
23: Yes.
4: Mexico and South Africa and Korea Republic and Czechia are both in Group A. That's in Mexico City, I think.
23: And yes, because Mexico City's hosting some of the game.
4: Right.
23: Some of the games as well.
4: Then Friday is the USA's first game. USA versus Paraguay on Friday in LA. And then Canada versus Bosnia and Herzegovina. That's in Toronto.
23: So, each of the three host nations get to host a match
4: on the first two days.
23: That's usually what it is the host team plays first to kind of get the fever going.
4: Yeah.
23: And, yeah.
4: I was reading this morning about what soccer fans trade. They trade sticker. Oh, Gustavo knows all about this. These Panini stickers.
23: Oh, yes. Yes.
4: I knew nothing about that. I thought, are those like Pokemon cards? Not exactly.
23: Not exactly. They're more like...
4: Like sports
23: collectible
4: cards,
23: yeah, except for their stickers that go in a book. Yes.
4: That go in a book. Okay.
23: Panini's been around for a long time, and they've had basketball books. They've got all the different ones, but it's massive in soccer internationally.
4: Wow.
23: So yeah, you'll buy a package of the stickers, and if you have them already in your book, you can then trade them.
4: Because collecting them all, I would think, would be an expensive endeavor. Anyway, we'll be following all things World Cup as it kicks off Thursday here on KSL News Radio.
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12: 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A trust fund that assists with Social Security benefits for over 60 million Americans says they expect to run out of money by 2032. According to NPR, it would be a cut in monthly benefits to seniors by as much as 22%.
4: The latest batch of inflation numbers is expected out later this morning. Analysts are expecting will surpass 4% year over year for the month of May, the first time the CPI has risen above 4% in 3 years.
12: Tech stocks took a hit yesterday as the AI sell-off continues. The tech-heavy NASDAQ fell as much as 3.6% yesterday before a last-minute rally had it close at only just under 1% of losses before the bell.
4: But the futures have it down again. The NASDAQ futures down 498. That's 1.75%. The Dow futures down 493. That's 1%. The S&P futures down 82. That is 1.1%.
12: Well, the roadways still affected in our usual areas. A little bit of slowing in Tooele County. Some starting to creep in on the west side of Salt Lake County on Mountain View. We'll check your commute next.
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14: 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I'm Scott Hammond. 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
7: Northbound Mountain View corridor is still the densest part of traffic, approaching 3500 south in West Valley. We're also seeing volumes increasing on northbound Bangor Highway approaching the 201 freeway. Westbound I-80 still just a little slow with this only one lane just after Foothill Drive, but I-15 still a calm drive from Provo to Salt Lake. Aubrey?
8: Just seeing a little bit of slowing if you're coming out of Tooele County on SR36 near Saddleback Boulevard. You're going to start seeing some big delays out of there. And if you are coming through Weber or Davis County, that's looking good. From Ogden into downtown, there's no delays on I-15, Legacy Parkway, the West Davis Corridor, or Highway 89. Let Zero Res make your carpet new again. Call 866-0-RES or go online to ZeroRes.com to schedule your appointment today. I'm Aubrey Withrich in the KSL Traffic Center.
4: Today, sunny and 79 degrees. With a little wind, 76 tomorrow. Then we pop up to the upper 80s Friday and Saturday and stay there on Sunday. Right now it's 57 degrees downtown.
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6: Good morning. KSL News Time is 6 o'clock. This is Utah's Morning News. I'm Andy Farnsworth.
4: And I'm Amanda Dixon. KSL's top story this hour.
6: Primary results, a new city council member, and AI money pouring into Utah's congressional races.
4: The top two AI super PACs in the country have spent over $1 million and counting in Utah. Our live team coverage, Your Voice, Your Vote, begins with KSL News Radio's Brianna Willis. Brianna?
11: Amanda, AI developer Anthropic owns Claude and OpenAI runs ChatGPT. They seem to be on opposite ideological grounds when it comes to regulations in the AI world. That battle has come to Utah, where a group funded by Public First spent more than $800,000 on ads for Representative Celeste Malloy. Public First advocates for AI innovations that consider transparency and child safety and recently received $20 million from Anthropic. And while OpenAI does not donate to political committees, Deseret News reports their co-founder put over $100 million into leading the Future PAC that supports fewer regulations around AI development, who then spent nearly $500,000 supporting former Representative Ben McAdams in his campaign. Live, Brianna Willis, KSL News Radio.
6: KSL's top national stories this hour. A South Carolina representative has lost her bid for governor. Nancy Mace is a Republican who pushed for the release of the Epstein files. Now, she's endorsing the state attorney general in the runoff for governor over the president's pick.
18: I've seen what happens when good people stay quiet, and I've seen what happens when they don't. And I would choose the latter every single time.
6: The Democratic primary to replace Mace is headed to a runoff as well. If that person wins in November, they'd be only the second Democrat to represent that district in more than 40 years.
4: A former oyster farmer has won the Democratic primary in Maine to face Republican Senator Susan Collins in November. Graham Plattner has been embroiled in controversy over claims from several former girlfriends, and he addressed that in part last night.
19: Every day I wake up and I try to be a little bit better and a little bit kinder than I was the day before. And if you give me the chance, I will be a senator for the people who cannot afford to buy a senator.
4: Plattner has strongly denied any violence.
6: California's Secretary of State is defending her role overseeing elections in response to unsupported claims of fraud from President Trump.
20: We allow those to exist because we allow Trump to keep talking about it. We allow it to exist because you folks keep recording what he says over and over again. And you preface it by saying in the beginning that we know this is fraudulent. We know it is not correct, but he says there's fraud.
6: Shirley Weber says the process needs to take time because of state rules and regulations, not because of any bad behavior.
4: After over an hour of interviews, the Salt Lake City Council has a new member. It came down to a coin toss, but Jennifer Napier Pierce was eventually chosen by the council last night to fill the vacancy left by Ava Lopez Chavez. She is a journalist, the former editor of the Salt Lake Tribune. Pierce was both appointed and sworn in last night, and she will serve until the people can elect someone new in the 2027 election.
6: Utah Congressman Blake Moore will welcome Republican lawmakers from all over the country, including some U.S. House leaders, to Utah this weekend. KSL News Radio's Adam Small is live with details. Adam?
21: Andy, Congressman Blake Moore will host the annual summer meeting for the National Republican Congressional Committee. This gathering is expected to include Republican House leaders, lawmakers, and congressional candidates from around the country. The Deseret News reports this is the primary campaign arm for House Republicans, and when they meet, they won't only talk fundraising for Republican candidates, but also strategy for the midterms this November, as they and Democrats are looking to flip some seats with Republican control of the House and Senate on the line. The meeting will also come less than 2 weeks until Blake Blake Moore has his own primary election against former state representative Carrie Ann Lisenby. Live, Adam Small, KSL News Radio.
4: First look traffic in the 6 o'clock hour, and here's Cormac Bone.
7: Westbound I-80, just a little slow. It actually looks like volume's decreasing despite only one lane being open just after Foothill Drive. Northbound SR-36, though, still very slow from Canyon Road all the way up to I-80. I'm Cormac Bone in the KSL Traffic Center.
0: Millard School District has announced they will be temporarily suspending summer school at Fillmore Elementary School because of what they called a material discovered during recent construction work. They say no students have had contact with the area of concern, but they have collected samples that are going to be analyzed by a lab before they reopen the school.
4: When kids in Salt Lake City go back to school this fall, their attendance will be monitored by artificial intelligence.
17: The Salt Lake City School District has selected Edea Learning to take care of their attendance records. District spokesperson Yandari Chatwin says their goal is to get a better idea of why students are missing school.
22: Families may be more willing to share information that they maybe aren't sharing right now because nobody's asking them right now. They just have a chance to report an absence, to excuse an absence, but there's not that consistent follow-up.
17: She says the AI will contact the student's family to follow up and find out if there are needs like food insecurities, bullying, or other challenges that the district could help with so the student can go to school. Don Brinkerhoff, KSL News Radio.
0: A Utah man trying to fix a double billing charge on his Apple account found himself booted off the payment system, all due to AI. Chad Player noticed he had more than one charge for a purchase on his Apple Pay system for an item he only bought once, so he reached out to their customer service.
23: Was basically told that there wasn't anything they can do. They made their little AI process, made the decision, they can't override it.
0: He was told to dispute the charge with his bank instead. He got his money back, but the next time he tried to use Apple Pay, he found his account had been blacklisted. There are several laws protecting customers against double billing or mischarged accounts, but it is less clear if anything can be done if the merchant decides to stop allowing the use of a card.
4: For the first time in 20 years, the FDA has approved a new ingredient for sunscreen. Here's ABC News medical correspondent Dr. Darian Sutton with details.
24: It's been engineered in a way where it can sit on top of the skin. It doesn't deeply penetrate, but it still does that job of preventing those UV rays from causing damage.
4: The ingredient will be allowed in U.S. sunscreens starting in August. Currently, it's widely in use in Europe.
0: Well, we're waiting for them to fully reopen all the lanes coming westbound on I-80, but you're still down to a single lane near the Foothill exit, leaving Parley's Canyon.
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0: 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Traffic and weather together every 10 minutes on the nines. 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You deserve to love where you bank. Let's go to the traffic center and get an update from Cormac Bone.
7: Still a little slow westbound I-80 just after Foothill Drive. There's only one lane open with the repaving project, but looks like volumes have actually decreased just a little bit. Eastbound on the 201 freeway, still pretty heavy in Magna, approaching 7200 west. I-15, though, still a calm drive through Utah and Salt Lake counties. Aubrey?
1: Well, if you're out in Tooele County, that's looking slow if you're on SR36 from Mills Junction into Lake Point and over to I-80. Once you get onto I-80, though, that's a good drive all the way into Salt Lake City. No delays on there. If you are coming out of Weber County or Davis County on I-15, that's moving at good speeds. It is looking a little bit slow at the gates for Hill Air Force Base, especially the South Gate and the West Gate. 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I'm Aubrey Withrich in the KSL Traffic Center.
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6: 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The three things you need to know this hour. First,
7: it came down to a coin toss. That's how Jennifer Pierce was chosen as the newest Salt Lake City Council member after presentations from 20 applicants. I'm KSL News Radio's Reagan Edelman.
2: Second, Seattle has become the latest U.S. city to put a halt on the construction of new AI data centers. The city council unanimously approved a one-year moratorium.
6: Third, traffic and weather together.
8: Dense traffic on northbound SR36 from Canyon Road all the way up to I-80 in Lake Point, but I-15 remains a quiet drive both directions between Ogden and Provo. I'm Cormac Bone in the KSL Traffic Center.
9: Two more days of pleasant weather, then we've got the heat over the weekend. I'm Matt Johnson.
2: Right now, 57 degrees at the KSL Common Spirit Health Studios.
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10: From ABC News, I'm Sherry Preston. President Trump posting this morning on social media that Iran is taking too long to negotiate a deal, and because of that, quote, now they will have to pay the price. It's not immediately clear what that means, but back and forth strikes overnight are again raising the question of how long this ceasefire can last. Here's ABC's Martha Raddatz in Jerusalem.
11: Multiple missiles and armed drones fired from Iran, taking aim at those Mideast countries hosting American-based

0: from Kuwait to Bahrain to Jordan, all of them intercepted, none of them causing injuries or damage. This just hours after the U.S. launched retaliatory strikes against Iran at President Trump's direction, hitting air defenses, ground control stations, and surveillance radar sites near the Strait of Hormuz.
1: Those strikes in retaliation for the shooting down of an Army Apache helicopter near the Strait of Hormuz, both pilots picked up by an unmanned drone boat and are fine. In the closely watched Maine Senate race, Democrat Graham Plattner will be taking on Susan Collins this fall. Plattner at his watch party telling the crowd,
2: I will stand up for you and against billionaires and greedy corporations. I will serve you, the people of Maine, not some lobbyist or party boss. I will be the champion for your dreams as if it were my own, no matter the challenge or the expense.
1: In California, Stephen Hilton, a Republican, goes on in the governor's race against Democrat Javier Becerra. And in North Carolina, Congresswoman Nancy Mace lost her bid for governor. A Texas teenager sentenced to 35 years in prison after he was found guilty of murdering another high school student at a track meet last year. Pope Leo visiting Barcelona prison on his trip. In a few hours, he will celebrate Mass. 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
3: Well, a family is remembering their son and brother who died while on his mission in the Navajo Nation.
4: He would have been returning this month, but he unexpectedly passed away in January. Now his family is giving back to the people he loved. KSL-TV's Dan Rascone reports.
5: The Martin family in Salem, caring for two newly planted Asian pear trees. Trees that carry very special meaning.
6: He loved Asian pears. It was one of his favorite fruits.
5: They're talking about their son, 21-year-old Caleb, who sadly passed away on his mission January 3rd.
6: Those trees are going to stand as a memorial of him, you know, reaching out, providing service to people.
5: Caleb was supposed to be coming home this month.
6: I'm not going to lie, it was really emotional. It's been very up and down.
5: With the help of family, friends, and neighbors, the Martins held a celebration of life for their son over the weekend.
7: It was just like a big extension of a family gathering. It was beautiful.
8: I feel like we've had so much peace and love that we've been able to experience.
5: Caleb served in New Mexico, spending his final months on the Navajo Nation, where he would often cut firewood for families.
6: Wood-burning stoves are their sole source of energy during the winter. That's their warmth. That's their heat. So they have to have wood.
5: Now, in honor of their son, the Martins are organizing a fundraiser and service project to return to the reservation and build woodsheds, keeping the firewood dry through the winter. They say it's exactly what Caleb would have wanted.
6: We have felt him with us.
7: And he loved the people. He loved people. And we could all use a little more love.
3: You know, this story kind of hit home to me when we first were reporting on it, because my uncle was a missionary in New Mexico in 1978, and he died in a car crash.
4: Oh, my goodness.
3: So when I heard a New Mexico missionary passed away, that was like, oh. And I just think this is a great way for the family to honor him. I'm sure they're still grieving. I'm sure, you know, they'll never not feel the lack or the missing of their son. But what a great way to honor him and kind of remind everybody he was there serving. He was there, you know.
4: And he loved
3: really
4: those
3: selflessly,
4: people.
3: And he did. And so now they can, and then they can kind of go on and, I mean, they're not completing it, but they're doing a thing.
4: Yeah.
3: That it's almost like they're completing the service, like, hey, you know, he's part of us and we want to help do the same kind of a thing. I think it's a really great story. I'm glad we have that today.
4: I appreciate Dan Rascone's report on the In-Depth at 15:45.
3: 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Here's Cormac Bone.
9: Westbound I-80, just a touch of slowdowns despite only having one lane right after Foothill Drive. It looks like they're actually picking up the cones, but still just going to see a little bit of delay coming westbound after you pass Foothill Drive. Eastbound on the 201 freeway, regular delays in Magna from 8000 West to 7200 West. And Bangor Highway still seeing some scattered delays both directions from 4100 South all the way up to California Avenue. Aubrey?
10: Well, if you're coming through Lake Point right now on SR36, that's slow and go from Canyon Road all the way up to I-80. Once you get onto I-80, though, that's a good drive into Salt Lake City. If you're over in Davis County or Weber County, things look good there. No delays if you're on I-15. I am seeing a little bit of slowing if you're on Highway 89 up in the South Ogden area at Harrison Boulevard. That's looking a little bit slow there. And as you're coming down the hill from Inuinta down over to I-84, that's looking a little bit slow there as well. 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I'm Aubrey Withrich in the KSL Traffic Center.
11: KSL 7-day forecast has sunny icons from day one to day seven, folks. 79 today, sunny, but also a little bit breezy out of the northwest. Tomorrow, 76, sunshine. 87, much warmer on Friday, sunny. We keep the blue skies around on Saturday, 89. We'll go to 85, a little bit cooler on Sunday, sunny. Mostly sunny skies, 84 on Monday. And Tuesday, blue skies and a couple of clouds with a high of 88. From the KSL Weather Center, I'm Matt Johnson.
4: And right now, it's on the cool side, 57 degrees downtown at the 7-day forecast brought to you.
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3: 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Kalshi says you must disclose the details of your job if you want to trade on certain events. The company said this will apply to events where someone may have an inside edge depending on their work, and it follows a recent slew of insider trading cases involving prediction markets.
4: U.S. homeowners are reportedly pulling their homes from the market at alarming rates. According to Redfin, nearly 6% of U.S. home listings were delisted in April.
3: Minneapolis-St. Paul International Airport has gotten a facelift to one of their airport lounges. The Gameway Lounge has an assortment of video game consoles for the kids eager to wait for a flight. And for the parents, there's a fully autonomous robot bartender. Put the
19: kids. That's fun.
3: Sit at the bar while your kids play video games. That time between flights is going to go by quick.
19: We went on a cruise with the kids. Oh, this is years ago now. And it was like the first ship that had one of those robot bartenders.
3: Okay.
19: It was sort of fun to just watch what would happen and how they would, you know, the arms would grab the bottles and mix together. And then they'd go down the chute to the people.
3: And it didn't look like Isaac, though, right?
19: No. All right, let's get a look at your money at this moment. And the futures are down. The Dow futures down 405. That's 0.8%. S&P futures down 67. That is 0.9%. The NASDAQ futures down 433. That's another 1.5%, and oil is back up to $89.77 a barrel.
3: Looks like we got some wait times on SR36 in Tooele County. We'll get a check of traffic next.
19: 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I had no idea there were so many options. 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I didn't feel any pressure selling. I just felt like they were talking with me about, okay, what's the architecture of your home? 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Are you focused on lowering your energy bills? 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
9: They've cleared up all the cones. Westbound I-80 now a completely clear drive once you pass Foothill. It's also good in both directions through Parley's Canyon, though that right lane starting to fill up as you approach US 40 after Kimball Junction. Eastbound on the 201 freeway, still heavy in Magna, approaching 7200 West, and northbound Mountain View Corridor, very slow, approaching 3500 South and West Valley. But I-15, still a quiet drive from Provo to Salt Lake. Aubrey?
10: We do have some slowing if you're coming out of Tooele County right now on SR 36 from Canyon Road up to I-80. You will have those slowdowns. Once you get onto I-80, though, things look good all the way up into Salt Lake City. If you are in Weber or Davis County, no delays there on I-15. It's a good drive. Probably take you about 30 minutes from Ogden into downtown. It is looking a little bit slow around the gates to Hiller Force Base, so just give yourself a few extra minutes there. 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I'm Aubrey Withrich in the KSL Traffic Center.
19: Today, what a beautiful day today is going to be. Sunshine and 79. We'll have a little bit of wind. Tomorrow, even cooler. Tomorrow, sunshine and 76. We'll feel like nice spring days today and tomorrow. Then Friday, we warm up at least 10 degrees. We'll jump up to 87 on Friday, 89 on Saturday. Saturday is the warmest day of the next seven. But we don't have any clouds. Not rain. We don't have any clouds in the forecast until Monday. Monday and Tuesday, we'll see a few clouds wander in. Right now, fair skies and 57 degrees downtown.
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3: Good morning. 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
19: Crews have been able to contain a large chunk of the South Mountain fire in Tooele County.
3: And today they're hoping the weather gives them another assist. KSL News Radio's Adam Small is live with the latest. Adam?
23: Andy, the fire has now burned close to 1,900 acres since it started on Sunday, but last night crews were able to get the fire from 0% all the way up to 40% contained. North Tooele Fire District spokesperson John Smith tells me they were worried about the wind potentially making matters worse yesterday, but thankfully it did the opposite.
24: The way it worked out yesterday, the fire burned back onto itself, and that did us a huge, huge favor.
23: Today, Smith says they're going to focus on removing some fuels and further building their perimeter around the fire. Thankfully, there are still no buildings threatened, and investigators believe this fire is human-caused. Live, Adam Small, KSL News Radio.
19: A coffee shop in Tooele is offering free coffee to community members affected by the South Mountain Fire. In a Facebook post, the Coffee Barn continued to say that no purchase was necessary to use their lobby or their internet. They welcomed all those who were without power and all the firefighters and first responders tasked with putting out the blaze.
3: KSL's top national stories this hour. The Department of Justice is pushing back on a lawsuit challenging this weekend's planned Ultimate Fighting Championship event on the White House South Lawn.
0: The Justice Department attacked the plaintiffs who brought the suit, calling them, quote, two people who believe they have superior taste and want to spoil the event for everyone else. They also argued the case lacks any reasonable standing, while describing the timing of the filing as, quote, inexcusable, given the event was first announced nearly a year ago. The Trump administration describes the UFC fight in its filing as, quote, one of the most highly anticipated events in a series to celebrate the 250th birthday of the United States, at one point likening it to the annual Easter egg roll on the South Lawn and congressional picnic. Peter Haralambos, ABC News.
19: The University of Utah is set to end their relationship with athletic brand Under Armour at the end of this year, and no new company has yet been identified. The U has partnered with Under Armour for 18 years, but according to KSL Sports' Steve Bartle, it's not unusual for athletics departments to shop around for apparel partnerships. It is expected they'll have a new apparel partner by July 1st of 2027.
3: Teams from 11 countries from universities around the world all gathered in Utah to compete in the 20th annual Mars Rover competition. KSL News Radio's Brianna Willis joins us live with details. Brianna?
1: Andy, the goal of the competition is to teach students teamwork, problem solving, and most importantly, show off their robotic vehicle's ability to aid in future missions to Mars.
2: Is there life on Mars?
1: The teams were whittled down from an original 116 to 38, moving to the finals held near Hanksville, Utah. St. George News reports this year BYU was among the finalists. It went from May 27th to the 30th, a university from Missouri captured first place. Live, Brianna Willis, KSL News Radio.
19: First look traffic now, and here is Cormac Bone.
9: We do now have eastbound delays on I-80 just entering Parley's Canyon, and then, of course, that right lane filling up eastbound as you approach US 40. But I-15, still a quiet drive between Ogden and Provo. I'm Cormac Bone in the KSL Traffic Center.
3: A new poll is adding fuel to the debate over the proposed Stratos Data Center in Box Elder County. Stewardship Utah says an independent polling firm surveyed more than 500 registered voters and found 71% oppose the project. Co-director David Garbett says those findings challenge comments from project backer Kevin O'Leary, who has argued local residents support the development.
5: Easy for Kevin to say that when there isn't something out there where people have actually gone and asked residents. So we did that, and it shows clearly that they're not happy.
3: The poll was conducted between May 28th and May 30th and has a reported margin of error of about 4.5%.
19: As expected, Seattle has become the latest U.S. city to put a halt on the construction of new AI data centers. The city council unanimously approved a one-year moratorium. Before the vote, dozens of people spoke out in favor of that moratorium.
8: Further construction will inevitably lead to disastrous environmental impacts and meteoric rises in energy costs.
19: There was no testimony against the moratorium.
3: Residents of the Salt Lake Valley may have had their house rattled by overhead jets yesterday after reports of flybys came in across the valley. KSL was inundated with texts and videos yesterday from across the valley where people report having jets over their house. Reports came from Holiday, Draper, and Sandy, and some videos shared with KSL show the jets tearing across a clear blue sky. Hill Air Force Base has not yet responded to a request for comment.
19: We saw a lot of texts come in on the KSL text line about that.
3: All the same, one of them was like, that's the sound of freedom right there.
19: Yeah. Utah Food Bank is feeling the strain of rising gas prices as they continue deliveries into rural areas. KSL News Radio's McKenna Rodriguez reports.
25: Across the state, the food bank has about 60 vehicles on the road 5 to 6 days a week for food deliveries and other services. So, fuel prices are a big expense, says Food Bank President Jeanette Bott. To save money in any way they can, they adjust and combine their routes. Bott says while this isn't the first time she has seen gas prices rise, this time around it feels worse because the bank is seeing more people in need of service.
19: She says it's a challenge to see families who drive to the food bank have to make choices on what services they can afford just to get to.
3: It's a bird, it's a plane, it's a trampoline. One family in Utah County says they were out gardening on Tuesday afternoon when a trampoline was picked up by a dust devil and thrown through the air a couple hundred feet from their house. In the video taken by Jessica Dennison, the trampoline appears to get picked up and dance through the air momentarily before being dropped to the ground.
19: Hopefully nobody was on that trip.
3: No, thankfully there wasn't. All right, the roadways. Well, the I-15 corridor has been pretty clear early this morning. We'll get a check of your commute coming up next.
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9: Northbound Mountain View Corridor and Bangor Highway. Seeing some volumes increasing through West Valley. That's from 4700 South, really, all the way up to the 201 freeway. And eastbound on the 201 freeway, pretty dense. Through Magna from 8400 West over to 7200 West, but I-15 still a quiet drive through Utah and Salt Lake counties. Aubrey?
10: Hello, if you're traveling SR36 from Canyon Road over to I-80. Once you get onto I-80, though, that's a good drive all the way up into Salt Lake City. And if you are traveling through Davis and Weber County right now, I-15 is looking pretty good. Just a little touch of slowing through Farmington right now. Once you get through that, though, you're back to good speeds all the way from North Salt Lake into downtown. And if you're up on Highway 89, Legacy Parkway, or the West Davis Corridor, all those are moving at good speeds. 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I'm Aubrey Withrich in the KSL Traffic Center.
13: It's all about the sunshine, folks. 79 today, blue sky. Skies, but a little bit breezy. Because of those winds, we'll see a red flag warning out in eastern and southern Utah. 50 overnight. Tomorrow we're going to go to 76. Sunshine, maybe even a little bit breezy at times. We pop right back up to 87 by Friday. From the KSL Weather Center, I'm Matt Johnson.
19: And right now, as the sun's coming up, 57 degrees downtown. 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
14: This week, the news could be dominated by the Claw. It's the name given to the giant lighting structure erected behind the White House. It's a four-point lighting rig that soars 92 feet high. If you drive I-15 through Draper, It's kind of like the claw outside the aquarium, except the bunting is red, white, and blue. Of course, the claw at the aquarium was originally the lighting rig for a U2 concert, but at the White House, this one's a rental sized perfectly by laser so it frames the White House in photographs. This erection was brought over from the Netherlands by cargo ship delivered to Philadelphia, shipped by truck to D.C., and was assembled on the White House lawn for the biggest birthday party ever.
4: A big fight. It's never going to happen again. Never happened before.
14: A UFC match on Trump's 80th. Or it might not happen at all. As scheduled, the pre-fight news conference will be held at the Lincoln Memorial. The weigh-in will take place at the Ellipse between the White House and the Washington Monument. The crowd will include Trump favorites and members of the military who pay their own way to D.C. and they have to show up in uniform. The UFC is footing the bill. $60 million. Paramount's going to stream the event, and no surprise, there's a lawsuit. A public interest group says the construction site of the Claw wasn't approved by Congress, and it's a private sports event on public property created to highlight the birthday boy, who now trolls the haters, comparing his claw to
4: the Eiffel Tower, was supposed to be taken down immediately after the World's Fair. And then they said, you know, we sort of like it. Let's leave it up a little bit longer. And then they said, let's leave it up longer and longer and longer.
14: And the president says he might keep his claw up forever. The fights are mixed martial arts in the octagon, but the political battle, well, as usual, that's a steel cage match.
15: Jeff Kaplan's Minute of News, only on KSL News Radio.
16: 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On June 23rd, vote for Celeste Molloy, the Trump-endorsed candidate. She has President Trump's
4: complete and total endorsement.
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3: 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The three things you need to know this hour. First,
23: the South Mountain fire burning in Tooele County is now 40% contained. Firefighters say they got an assist from the weather yesterday, but their battle is still not over. I'm KSL News Radio's Adam Small.
19: Second, summer school is temporarily on hold at Fillmore Elementary School in Millard County. The district says they found some material of concern during construction work.
3: Third, traffic and weather together.
9: Got some slow spots on I-15 northbound at Bangor Highway and the South Interchange in southbound where the West Davis Corridor merges and at Warm Springs Road. I'm Cormac Bone in the KSL Traffic Center.
13: Splendid late spring weather today and tomorrow, but then it gets hot over the weekend. I'm Matt Johnson.
19: Right now, 57 degrees at the KSL Common Spirit Health Studios.
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17: ABC News, I'm Sherry Preston. President Trump this morning declaring Iran will now have to, in his words, pay the price for waiting too long to reach a peace deal. Just yesterday, the president told ABC he still believes he can get to a deal. This comes as stepped-up attacks on both sides happen overnight after an Iranian drone knocked down a U.S. Army Apache helicopter near the Strait of Hormuz. Despite recent controversies, political newcomer Graham Plattner easily winning the Democratic Senate primary in Maine.
18: I love every single one of you. Everyone who has shown up at a town hall, who has knocked on a door, who cast their vote, not for me, but for a vision of a life in Maine that you can afford.
17: He will face incumbent Senator Susan Collins in the election in November. Pope Francis continues his trip through Spain. Today he's been visiting with inmates at a prison and later will celebrate Mass at the Sagrada Familia Basilica in Barcelona. This is ABC News.
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20: This is America Did You Know, a weekly roundup of history facts and mythbusters in honor of our country's 250th birthday. I'm Maria Chaleos. This week, I asked Skyline High School AP history teacher Timothy Henry, who were the Sons and Daughters of Liberty?
0: Starting with the Sons, I mean, they're really an organized political organization, even some would say a paramilitary, that was really all about trying to undermine colonial rule. They were very set on more independence and less government and empire interference in the colonies. Many of them came from different walks of life. You had people who were, you know, wealthy aristocrats. You had people who were tavern keepers. You had people who were working in the dockyards and such. But you had a lot of people who were like just generally looking for trouble. They put together an effigy, basically a lifelike doll of Andrew Oliver, who was commissioned to collect the Stamp Act tax. They beat it. They decapitated it. They burned it. It was all part of this big show. And then they went to Andrew Oliver's house. They broke in. They looted it. They destroyed much of the property. And Andrew Oliver, kind of fearing for his life, I'm sure, resigned and publicly swore that he would never collect these taxes. And so these Stamp Act taxes never really get collected because of the fear that these tax collectors had.
20: So you said they were good at organizing. I understand they even organized, like, what, sewing circles? Like, what
0: so
20: was
0: that's
20: that
0: the Daughters
20: about?
0: Of Liberty.
20: Oh, okay.
0: Yeah.
20: So the that's daughters where the Daughters of Liberty, come in. Okay.
0: They were much better at organizing the grassroots of trying to organize and then support these boycotts. And it was easy for a lot of them because often in those days, women were the ones who go and buy the goods. So they knew, don't buy these goods, buy these goods. And so, yeah, sewing circles, they used to have spinning competitions for like, which woman could like spin the most yarn and stuff. And they were really good at trying to kind of turn it into a communal practice.
20: Join us next week for more America Did You Know. I'm Maria Chaleos.
19: I just saw these numbers come out, Andy. So we have new inflation numbers. Inflation accelerated in May as rising energy costs contributed to pain for consumers. I'm sure our listeners are feeling that just
3: right.
19: Like we are. The consumer price index rose at a seasonally adjusted 0.5%. So that put the annual inflation rate at 4.2%. That's above 4% for the first time in 3 years. If you strip out food and energy prices, the so-called core CPI accelerated less. But food and energy is what's killing us.
3: I mean, that's what we got to do to live. So it's hard to separate those out from the others. I mean, I was doing up our bills in May. Two cars, $700 in gasoline.
19: Oh, wow.
3: $700 in gasoline in the month of May.
19: Who are commuting right now can relate to that. You know, my husband and I went to the grocery store. And admittedly, we were, you know, buying a little more meat than we usually did because we were planning to have a thing. And when the total came up, Andy, I thought about taking things back. The total was like $200 to $300 more than I expected. That's probably because I'm a bad shopper. I'm not putting that all on inflation. But I have never in my life, not at Thanksgiving, not before a barbecue, ever paid what I paid that day at the grocery store. I was in shock.
3: Yeah. How long can we handle this?
19: Yeah.
3: That's the question.
19: Right.
3: What kind of a strain is this going to be going forward? I mean, what other things are we going to have to cut back on?
19: Right,
3: we got to cut back.
19: Got to cut back somewhere if you're paying more there. We'll continue to follow the effect of that on the markets and check money news coming up on KSL.
3: 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Here's Cormac Bone.
9: Eastbound I-80, that right lane coming to a stop between Kimball Junction and the US 40 turnoff. Pretty normal, but very dense. The peak of its delays right now. Northbound I-15 also seeing some delays starting up in the morning drive. First at 114 South, then you get a little break until you get into Midvale near 7200 South and up to the South Interchange. Eastbound on the 201 freeway, a little heavier in Magna now, approaching 7200 West, and some new delays just after Bangor Highway approaching I-215's West Belt. Aubrey?
10: Well, if you're coming out of Tooele County on SR36, that is looking slow from Canyon Road all the way up to I-80. Once you get onto I-80, though, there is no delays as you're trying as you're heading up into Salt Lake City. If you're in Weber County or Davis County, I-15 is moving at good speeds all the way from Ogden into downtown Salt Lake City. Up on Highway 89, still a little bit of slowing at that intersection at Harrison Boulevard and Highway 89. And if you are trying to get into Hill Air Force Base right now, those gates are looking pretty backed up. 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
13: KSL 7-day forecast. She's got blue skies today with a high of 79, but it will be breezy in the afternoon. 76 tomorrow, calmer winds, sunshine. Friday looks great, but warmer. 87, sunny. Blue skies into Saturday, 89. We've got 85, a touch cooler on Sunday, but still blue skies. Mostly sunny, 84 by Monday, and Tuesday, 88. From the KSL Weather Center, I'm Matt Johnson.
19: And right now it's a pretty morning, 55 degrees downtown. The 7-day forecast brought to you by Performance Automotive Bountiful. I know one of the things that some families are cutting out in response to inflation pressure is their summer vacation. So we have a fun way for you to win a little staycation if you want to join us on our America 250 trivia.
3: Yeah, we're sending, each week we're sending a winner to a different part of Utah to enjoy all that Utah has to offer. This week's big prize is sponsored by Cache Valley Tourism. So you'll get a cool little trip to go spend up in the Cache Valley,
19: yeah,
3: which includes a two-night stay, dining, and an adventure, a half-day adventure rental for four, either UTV or snowmobiles, which means you don't have to take the vacation right now. You could right wait till winter and do it when you can go snowmobiling. And all you got to do is be listening at 8:15 to get an extra entry to win. To win, you just go to ksl.com/win to enter to win, I should say. But you get extra entries when we give away a we'll give out a trivia question at 8:15 this morning, and that'll give you an extra entry each day this week.
19: Yeah, 8:15. Make sure you're listening then. And congratulations to our winner last week who won a Bear Lake trip. That was Michelle Bingham from West Valley. Congratulations, Michelle, and good luck to everybody. Be listening this morning at 8:15.
3: Amanda, I'm on.
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3: 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Driverless cars are officially hitting the streets of London as the first of 10 cities where AI transit company Wave plans to roll out with their vehicles. They do say the service will begin with rides supervised by licensed Uber drivers to build trust.
19: Anthropic's AI model called Claude is getting a makeover already. The company says Claude Fable 5 is its most capable model ever. I would think every incantation of AI is the most capable.
3: Well, you would hope so. And hopefully one's not worse than the ones before. Have you ever used an AI prompt? Not just like search Google and it has an AI response.
19: Yeah.
3: You actually played around with an AI prompt?
19: Yeah, ChatGPT.
3: What did you think?
19: Oh, well, you know, I've had to learn a little more about it than I probably would have otherwise because of my students.
3: Oh.
19: Because I need to understand how they're using it, what they're using it for. We have really interesting conversations in class about what they talk to AI about and which AI they talk to. A lot of them talk to the one on Snapchat because it's automatic. The one on Snapchat is automatic and will sometimes prompt them, which I think is a little bizarre. we have good, interesting conversations, but I have had interesting conversations with ChatGPT.
3: Yeah. I mean, extensively, I used Google Gemini for the first time over the weekend. I mean, I'd used it once or twice, but I had like a long thing.
19: Yeah.
3: It was interesting.
19: Oh, yeah.
3: I kind of thought it was cool. Chinese electric car manufacturer BYD has been added to a list of companies with ties to the Chinese military, according to the U.S. government. BYD, who doesn't currently export to the United States, passed Tesla in market share for electric cars earlier this year.
19: Futures markets are down, but not by as much as they were an hour ago. So they've come up a little bit. The Dow futures down 219 now. That's 0.4%. S&P down 34. The Nasdaq futures down 211.
3: First I-15 slowdowns of the morning starting to creep in a few spots. We'll check your commute coming up next.
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9: No delays on I-15 in Utah County, but we do see it a little slow northbound I-15 in Midvale at 7200 South and the South Interchange. And just a touch of slowdowns northbound I-15 at the I-80-201 interchange. Northbound I-215's west belt slow at the 201 interchange as well. And just past California Avenue approaching I-80, you're going to run into some delays. Eastbound I-80, very heavy in that right lane between Kimball Junction and Highway 40. Aubrey?
10: Well, right now, if you're heading out of Tooele County through Lake Point, that's looking pretty slow as you're approaching I-80. But once you get onto I-80, it's a good drive into Salt Lake. If you're coming out of Weber or Davis County, I-15 is looking pretty good there. Just a little touch of slowing in Bountiful. And then again, from the Warm Springs area into downtown Salt Lake on southbound I-15, over on Highway 89, Legacy Parkway, or the West Davis Corridor, those are all moving at good speeds. 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I'm Aubrey Withrich in the KSL Traffic Center.
19: Beautiful day in store sunshine, a high of 79, 76 tomorrow, up to 87 on Friday. Right now it's 55 degrees downtown.
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3: It's 7 o'clock on Utah's Morning News. I'm Andy Farnsworth.
19: And I'm Amanda Dixon. KSL's top story on the 7 o'clock report, your voice, your vote.
3: Midterm election strategy planning is switching into high gear, and Utah is about to become a major stop on the road to November.
19: Utah Congressman Blake Moore is planning to welcome Republican Congress members from all over the country to Utah this weekend. KSL News Radio's Adam Small begins our live team coverage, your voice, your vote. Adam?
12: Amanda, this weekend, Congressman Blake Moore will host not only GOP lawmakers and candidates, but also U.S. House Republican leaders here in Utah.
19: Ooh, we lost Adam. We'll check on that and see if we can get back to him.
3: Artificial intelligence is becoming a major player in congressional fundraising. The top two AI super PACs have spent more than $1 million on primaries in Utah. Our live team coverage, Your Voice, Your Vote, continues with KSL News Radio's Brianna Willis. Brianna?
15: Andy, pro-AI PAC Think Big has poured nearly $500,000 into an ad campaign for former Representative Ben McAdams. Think Big, part of a network operated by Leading the Future, a foundation who received millions of dollars from OpenAI's founder.
24: No need to thank us, sir, as we will not appreciate it. We have no consciousness whatsoever. Merely automatons here to serve.
15: On the other side of the fence, the Deseret News reports Representative Celeste Malloy's ad campaign received more than $800,000, a committee funded by Public First, an organization that promotes child safety and transparency regulations in AI innovations, and who recently received millions from AI developer Anthropic. Live, Brianna Willis, KSL News Radio.
19: KSL's top national stories this hour. California elections officials are speaking out in defense of their process as the president continues to claim without evidence that the primary was rigged. Secretary of State Shirley Weber tells ABC News, counting votes takes time and they're following the letter of the law.
25: But we wait until the very end because legislation says that we cannot report that until 30 days after the election. So a lot of the things we do are really because of the rules and regulations that the legislature has placed upon us.
19: As to why they're not bringing in extra elections workers to help, she says anyone who comes in would have to be vetted and trained before they could be put to work.
3: Maine Republican Senator Susan Collins will face a former oyster farmer in the general election this fall. Graham Plattner won the state's Democratic primary.
18: Susan Collins has used her privilege and power to funnel $60 million in federal contracts, $60 million of our tax dollars, to her lobbyist husband. If that's not corruption, I don't know what is.
3: Plattner faced scrutiny over his personal life after reports surfaced about alleged threatening behavior toward former girlfriends.
19: In South Carolina, Representative Nancy Mace conceded in the race for governor. She is endorsing the state attorney general in the runoff for governor over the president's choice, the lieutenant governor.
26: Apparently, I chose wrong if the goal was winning an election. I'm at peace with that. Because when a candidate is okay with corruption, when a candidate is okay with cover-ups, something is broken. And that's not political opinion. That is a moral emergency.
19: May said she did not regret any of the votes or moves that might have cost her some support, including voting for the release of files related to Jeffrey Epstein.
3: Let's check back in with Adam Small, talking about Congressman Blake Moore inviting Republican Congress members to Utah. Adam?
12: Andy, this weekend, Congressman Blake Moore will host not only GOP lawmakers and candidates, but also U.S. House Republican leaders here in Utah as part of the National Republican Congressional Committee's yearly summer meeting. The Deseret News reports this is going to be a key meeting for Republican candidates as they look to maintain control of the House and Senate in the midterms. The plan this weekend is to go over fundraising as well as strategies as Republicans and Democrats both look to flip some seats this November. And the meeting could be a time Moore gets support himself as he prepares for his own primary election against former State Representative Carrie Ann Lisenby in less than 2 weeks. Live, Adam Small, KSL News Radio.
19: After more than an hour of presentations from 20 applicants, the Salt Lake City Council appointed a new member to fill its recent vacancy. But the choice came down to a little bit of luck.
0: It came down to a coin toss.
4: It is heads. So that is Jennifer.
0: But ultimately, Jennifer Pierce was appointed to fill the seat vacancy left by Ava Lopez Chavez. Pierce is a journalist and the former editor of the Salt Lake Tribune. She's also a former advisor for Governor Cox. Prior to this election, Pierce emphasized her willingness to work with the other council members.
13: When you know people's hearts, if you know that they are coming to you earnestly and with humility and honesty, you can't go wrong. We're going to find ways to work together. We're not always going to agree, undoubtedly. But I have confidence in group dynamics where there's mutual trust.
0: Pierce was both selected and sworn in last night. She will serve until the people can vote again in 2027. The council emphasized that there were many excellent applicants for the role, and they hope all of those applicants will stay involved as community members, even though they weren't selected. Reagan Edelman, KSL News Radio.
3: First look traffic on the 7 o'clock report. Here's Cormac Bone.
9: Heavy delays northbound I-215's west belt from the 201 freeway up to the construction zone at I-80. Northbound I-15 a little slow at the I-80-201 interchange, and south 15 slow at Warm Springs Road. I'm Cormac Bone in the KSL Traffic Center.
19: A South Jordan man looking to get a double billing charge fixed found himself booted off his payment system.
3: He was told there was nothing the human customer service employees could do because Apple's AI systems had already made a decision. KSL TV's Matt Gephardt reports.
16: The Hope Rises book, $14.99, that's the read only. Hope Rises book audio, $16.99.
17: When Chad Player ordered an audiobook through Apple, he expected one audiobook, not two versions, and certainly not two charges.
16: They charged me for both the audiobook and the regular book.
17: Chad showed me it's actually happened to him twice now. Now, the dollar amount is not life-changing.
16: It's a total of $35.
17: But the fight to get that money back actually kind of has been. Chad messaged Apple asking for a refund. Denied. He appealed. Denied again.
20: Apple support.
17: Eventually, Chad says a supervisor agreed the charge looked wrong, but
16: was basically told that there wasn't anything they can do. They made their little AI process made the decision, they can't override it.
17: Chad says Apple told him that his best option was to dispute the charge through his bank. So he did. And just like that, he did indeed get his money back. End of story? No. Days later, Chad says he tried to use Apple Pay at a store, but it didn't work. It turns out his debit card has been kicked off of Apple.
16: I reached out again, was on the phone a good hour and a half. And basically what I was told is, if you dispute a charge, then at that point, that account becomes blacklisted.
17: Yeah, that's right. No more buying audiobooks or anything else.
16: I was a little hot, a little frustrated. Didn't know what I could or if there's anything I could do. That's when I reached out to you.
17: So the KSL investigators reached out to Apple to ask about all of this. We asked about the double charges. We asked about their refund process. We specifically asked, do your human customer service representatives have the ability to override your AI's decision making? Despite multiple attempts, we did not hear back from Apple, not from a human being, not from an AI bot. Now, having Apple accept your debit card is not a constitutional right, but federal law does give consumers a dispute process when they are double billed or charged the wrong amount. For credit cards, it's the Fair Credit Billing Act. For debit cards, it's Regulation E that gives consumers a way to report errors to their financial institution. What is less clear is whether a merchant can then say, fine, you won the dispute, but we will not take that card anymore. And that's the part that Chad says feels backwards.
16: You shouldn't be punished for that.
17: Now, this is not the first time in recent weeks I have reported on a consumer being told by the company, yeah, we can see there's a problem, but we can't help you. We cannot override what the computer says. It is something that both consumers and companies are going to need to figure out as AI customer service becomes more and more the norm.
19: That is maddening.
3: Yeah.
19: Oh, Andy.
3: I mean, think of that. That's might be their only method of electronic payment right. They have. They don't have a credit card. They have the debit card. So, sorry, we can't use that now.
19: You want us to adopt this new technology. You make it ubiquitous. We adopt the technology, and then all of the normal protections for consumers disappear the second you invoke them. It's like, yeah, you have the right, but if you use it, you're not going to be able to use this common and important technology. That feels wrong. I mean, that's the problem when you have companies that have their hand in every area of commerce is that it's their ball and their bat. If they want to take it away, you don't get to play.
3: Well, yeah, it seems kind of backwards. You'd think a business would want customers rather than want to drive them away. But
19: thank you for that report, Matt Gephardt.
3: At 7:09, time for a check of traffic and weather together, brought to you by UCCU. You deserve to love where you bank. Let's go back to the traffic center. Cormac Ball.
9: Northbound I-15 slow from 7200 south up to the south interchange, and then again from about 4500 south all the way up to the I-80-201 interchange. Northbound I-215's west belt, seeing some pretty heavy traffic. It looks like we do have an accident in the construction zone. Out of traffic and in the right shoulder as much as it possibly can be in that construction zone. You may want to move over to the left. Looks like they're in that lane a little bit. So it's pretty heavy from the 201 freeway up to I-80 on northbound I-215's west belt. But otherwise, I-15 in Utah County, no delays. Aubrey?
10: We do have delays still building if you're out in Tooele County through Lake Point on SR-36. Once you get onto I-80, though, that's a good drive into Salt Lake City. If you are coming out of Davis County, you will see some slowdowns from the north interchange all the way into downtown Salt Lake City. This is on southbound I-15. But before that, I-15 is moving at great speeds and still seeing it look pretty slow if you're

0: this might seem a little odd to have this AI tool, asking you why your student's absent, but we care deeply and we want to know. This is just another tool to help us get resources out more efficiently to families.
1: Salt Lake City School District spokesperson Yandri Chatwin says the challenge they're having right now is that staffing cuts have made it difficult to follow up on student absences. But she says that's exactly what this new AI tool is going to be doing.
2: We were almost halfway there already. I mean, I get automated calls. Yeah. Your kid was absent today. Right. A study commissioned by the Biden administration suggests the health risks from drinking alcohol are even more severe than previously thought. It found health risks go up with just one drink a day and that no alcohol is the ideal amount. The Trump administration is not featuring the findings in its new dietary guidelines.
1: New details on the drowning death of a teen at Bear Lake have state officers renewing their calls to wear life jackets. The teen was 200 yards from shore in winds up to 5 miles an hour when he was separated from his board. Rangers say he was not wearing a life jacket.
3: Saved your loved ones from such a horrible experience to go through. Wear a life jacket. Be safe.
1: Ranger Chris Nelson says most of us are not equipped to battle 5-foot-high waves and strong winds. This is Utah's fourth drowning death this summer, and none of the victims had a life jacket.
2: Local authorities are warning surfers about the dangers associated with one of their most awaited phenomena in years. Powerful swells are expected to bring massive waves to Newport Beach and other Southern California coastal areas. Surfers love it, but Newport Beach Fire Department Battalion Chief Adam Yacenda says even standing at the edge of the sand can be dangerous.
4: It could take people's feet out from under them, and so we just like making sure everyone's safe.
2: Many of the region's south-facing beaches are expected to have 5 to 8 foot waves.
1: The FDA announcing it's adding an ingredient to its list of what is permitted in sunscreens. Now we're seeing the first new ultraviolet filter for sunscreens in more than 20 years. Here's ABC News medical correspondent Dr. Darian Sutton.
5: One of the big factors here is that it's photosensitive. A problem with chemical sunscreen is that it can break down over time, causing you to be exposed to UV rays, which can lead to damage. This has photostability, which means that it can stay on, technically lasting longer, which provides that broader spectrum coverage.
2: Trending this hour on the 7 o'clock report, if you're a parent, you're probably familiar with the constant pep talks about safety. But few people do it better than one Billings mom on her visit to Prismatic Springs in Yellowstone.
6: Where do we have to stay?
7: On the boardwalk.
6: On the boardwalk. What happens if we go off the boardwalk?
7: We'll die, and then the reversing of the plans, and we'll sink to death.
1: We'll sink to our death.
2: Kaylin Swaim says her kids also understand they don't have to be scared because they can trust the National Park Rangers to keep them safe. All they have to do is stay on the path.
6: Do you have any other questions?
7: No.
6: You ready to go?
7: Yeah.
6: Let's go.
1: I watched that video. It's really cute.
2: Good on her. KSL News Time, 7:15. The three things you need to know this hour. First,
8: Stewardship Utah says a survey of more than 500 registered Box Elder County voters found 71% oppose the data center project. I'm KSL News Radio's Eric Brera.
1: Second, the tower fire near Scipio is now about 34% contained. Crews say the frontage road is closed, but US 50 is open.
2: Third, traffic and weather together.
9: We do have an accident northbound I-215's west belt just after California Avenue, and it looks like they're blocking that right lane, causing some pretty heavy traffic reaching back to the 201 freeway. Northbound I-15, regular delays at the south interchange in 3300 south. I'm Cormac Bone in the KSL Traffic Center.
10: Two more days of pleasant weather, then we've got the heat over the weekend. I'm Matt Johnson.
1: 57 degrees at the KSL Common Spirit Health Studios.
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11: From ABC News, I'm Sherry Preston. The last time inflation was this high was 3 years ago. The Labor Department this morning releasing new information on prices for the month of May. Here's ABC's Jim Ryan.
12: The Consumer Price Index for May rose 4.2% year over year, the highest reading since April of 2023. The surge is being driven largely by gas and grocery prices that have soared since the start of the U.S.-Iran conflict. Strip out energy and food from the number, and inflation rose less than 3% between last May and this.
11: Much of the reason, as Jim mentioned, prices are so high, the war in Iran, which began back in February. The United States launching new airstrikes overnight, and Iran firing back at the U.S., allies in the region, including Jordan and Kuwait, taking part. The president posting on social media that because Iran took too long to make a deal, they will now pay the price.
13: President Trump says this retaliation was necessary in this case and still believes a deal is possible. But this morning, the Iranians are saying they will have to reassess negotiations. Meanwhile, we are now

0: well into the fourth month of this war that the administration said would last 4 to 6 weeks.
1: ABC Chief Global Affairs Correspondent Martha Raddatz. Today, the president signs the Immigration Enforcement Reconciliation Bill from Washington. Here's ABC National Correspondent Stephen Portnoy.
2: The measure provides $70 billion for immigration enforcement over 3 years, fully funding the agencies through the end of President Trump's second term. The bill's passage, nearly along party lines in both houses, brings to a close the months-long debate over whether laws should be changed to reform practices at ICE and the Border Patrol. Despite the demands of Democrats, the answer from the GOP-led Congress to the question is no.
1: Hong Kong has charged 7 people and 2 companies with offenses including manslaughter and conspiracy to defraud over their involvement in a fire last year that raced through 7 high-rise apartments and killed 168 people. You're listening to ABC News.
3: Hey, it's John Smith from 103.5 The Arrow, and I am here with Music in a Minute, or so. Katy Perry showing up on the red carpet with the new love of her life, Canadian Prime Minister Justin Trudeau. Wait, really? Yeah, the two marked their first official appearance as a couple. The event was the premiere of her new concert film, Lifetimes. Katy Perry doesn't hold back, telling the audience that despite the chaos of touring, she's felt very anchored by the relationship and said it makes her feel really whole. Probably add an A on the end. Willie Nelson, still performing live at Farm Aid 2026 is a go. This year, Farm Aid will be hitting Virginia Beach for the very first time with Willie Nelson, Neil Young, and John Mellencamp, along with Dave Matthews, Nathaniel Rateliff, and more. Willie Nelson says the event continues its mission of supporting family farmers. Tickets go on sale June 10th. And finally, Ariana Grande is the greatest performer of her generation, at least according to her brother Frankie. Frankie Grande is a performer in his own right, performing in the Broadway musical Titanic. Ariana Grande kicking off her summer tour over the weekend. And good news, everybody, her ponytail is back. That is Music in a Minute or so. Here on KSL News Radio, I'm John Smith reporting.
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5: Heavy delays northbound I-215's east belt just after 3500 south, reaching up past California Avenue. The crash that was there has cleared off the road, but the dense traffic is still there. Northbound I-15 slow in Midvale at 7200 south up to the south interchange, and a little slow just after 4500 south. Eastbound on I-80, that right lane still very heavy and slow from Kimball Junction over to the Highway 40 turnoff. Aubrey?
6: Well, we do still have big delays if you're trying to get out of Tooele County right now on SR-36 through Lake Point. Once you get onto I-80, though, that's a good drive all the way up to Salt Lake City. If you're on southbound I-15, you will see some pockets of slowing from Centerville all the way into the North Salt Lake area and then into downtown Salt Lake City. Over on Highway 89, the West Davis Corridor and Legacy Parkway, though, those are looking pretty good. Just a little bit of northbound slowing if you're on Highway 89 at Harrison Boulevard. Clients are saying dental implants are worth it. 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I'm Aubrey Withrich in the KSL Traffic Center.
7: KSL 7-day forecast has sunny icons from day 1 to day 7, folks. 79 today, sunny, but also a little bit breezy out of the northwest. Tomorrow, 76, sunshine. 87, much warmer on Friday, sunny. We keep the blue skies around on Saturday, 89. We'll go to 85, a little bit cooler on Sunday, sunny. Mostly sunny skies, 84 on Monday. And Tuesday, blue skies and a couple of clouds with a high of 88. From the KSL Weather Center, I'm Matt Johnson.
8: 57 degrees downtown. 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Bountiful. Who do you like in game 4 tonight?
3: I'm such a waffler. I think this Knicks will win, but I wouldn't be surprised if the Spurs tied it up. I mean, to go into the environment they did in Game 3.
8: Okay, how bizarre is that? For them to both lose both of their home games, that would be so strange.
3: You know, this happened, if I remember right, back when Jordan played Barkley in the finals. Jordan won the first two in Phoenix. Then the Suns came back and took Game 3 in Chicago.
8: Ah.
3: And then they ended up taking 2 of 3 in Chicago and ended up getting it back to me. That's what you hope for.
8: Yeah.
3: But that was in the 2-3-2 format.
8: This is such a physical matchup. I mean, I thought that the Spurs-OKC was a physical matchup, but dang.
3: Oh, yeah.
8: I keep seeing that video of Wemby throwing Brunson.
3: And if you notice, two other dudes were wrestling like 2 feet away from
8: him. Somebody else got a call on that play, didn't they?
3: I think that's who got the foul called.
8: But it wasn't Wemby.
3: Right.
4: And he was lucky he didn't get suspended or get a flagrant.
8: And I love Wemby. I mean, I really enjoy watching him play. We don't really have a dog in this fight. I mean, the Jazz aren't there. But we just love watching the game at this level. It's so amazing.
4: Yeah, I would love to see the series go, you know, six or seven games. Where it's just going to be tense all the way through.
8: Reaction tomorrow morning to Game 4 of the NBA Finals here on KSL News Radio.
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9: 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I'm Derek Miller with the Salt Lake Chamber, speaking on business.
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3: 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A trust fund that assists with Social Security benefits for over 60 million Americans say they expect to run out of money by 2032. According to NPR, it would be a cut monthly benefits to seniors as much as 22%.
8: Wow. The latest batch of inflation numbers, we got them this morning, and inflation was up 4.2%. So that's the first time we're over 4% for the month of May in like 3 years.
3: Tech stocks took a hit yesterday as the AI sell-off continues. The tech-heavy NASDAQ fell as much as 3.6% yesterday before the last-minute rally closed it at only just under 1% of losses before the bell.
8: Let's get a look at your money at this moment, see where the futures are. They are down this morning. The Dow futures down 259, that's 0.5%. S&P futures down 40, that's 0.5%. The NASDAQ futures down 251, which is 0.9%.
3: Well, right now the roadways are starting to struggle a little bit more as we hit the midpoint of the 7 o'clock hour. I-15 has slowed several spots between Draper and downtown. We'll get a check of your commute coming up next. Amanda, I have been feeling the difference as I have kind of recommitted to recreating the habits that I gained when I was letting go of 70 pounds in 5 months on soda diet and nutrition. And, you know, lifestyle, a few things had changed in my lifestyle since I originally did that. And I dropped some of the good habits that I had and I picked up a few of my bad habits. And so I started to see some of the reversal, just like happens to everybody in life.
8: Oh, sure.
3: But the things that soda diet and nutrition taught me, the help that I got from my nutritionist, I've reversed that and I've already let go of 20 pounds in the last month.
8: You know, one of the things that was one of the benefits, I lost 37 pounds in a little over 3 months on soda. And one of the things that I don't talk about as much as I should is the benefit to my family. Because my bad habits, I put in my kids. you know, every reward was sugar-based.
4: Mm-hmm.
8: I mean, we ended almost every dinner with some kind of sweet for all of the. And then when I got smarter, when I learned that, I started cooking differently, which helped them develop better habits that are now helping them as they mature and become independent. I appreciate the effect it had on my family.
4: Yeah, and I just love the effect that this is going to have. I have this skill and I have this ability with me now for the rest of my life.
8: Yeah.
4: And that's something that that I wouldn't have gained some other way by doing some crazy thing that I had to do really intense for like 1 month or something like that. I broke the habits that got me where I was. And now I have that in my toolkit, personal toolkit.
8: And everybody's different. I mean, I have to have a low sodium diet. And so we had to talk about, you know, which protein bars are best for me that have low carbs, but also have low sodium. And I mean, my nutritionist would actually send me pictures of the exact, eat this.
4: Yeah.
8: I'm good at following directions. Oh, okay, good. I have a brand that's perfect for me.
4: Yeah, and I've developed great new habits that I can keep with me. Soda Diet Nutrition, first of all, they've got a promotion right now. 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
8: State of the art.
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5: Normal delays have set in on northbound I-15 from Bangor Highway up to 106 South. Then you get a little bit of a break where it's slow again at 7200 South up to 5300 South. And then some light and scattered delays from 3300 South up into downtown. Northbound I-215 still seeing just a touch of residual delays on the west belt approaching the 201 freeway due to a crash that has since cleared off the road, but it is pretty heavy right as you approach the interchange of the 201. Northbound Mountain View Corridor and Bangor Highway also very heavy through West Valley approaching 3500 South. Aubrey?
6: We are still seeing some delays as you're heading out of Tooele County on SR36 through Lake Point right now. Once you get onto that I-80 merge, though, things are looking good for drivers heading eastbound into Salt Lake. If you're coming out of Davis County, though, that's looking pretty slow from Farmington into Centerville. Then you have a good break until you get into the North Salt Lake area. Then you'll see those slowdowns again as you head into downtown Salt Lake City. If you're on Highway 89, that's looking pretty good. Just a little bit of slowing as you're coming off of I-84 and up that hill to Harrison Boulevard. Legacy Parkway and the West Davis Corridor, though, those are moving at great speeds. 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I'm Aubrey Withrich in the KSL Traffic Center.
8: We're going to have a really nice day today. Sunshine, a high of 79, 76 tomorrow, back to the upper 80s on Friday. Right now it's 57 downtown.
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4: Good morning. 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
8: 24 hours have made a huge difference in the fight to contain the South Mountain fire in Tooele County's Rush Valley.
4: KSL News Radio's Adam Small is live with the latest. Adam?
15: Andy, firefighters have been able to more accurately map the fire size this morning, saying it's now just under 1,900 acres. But the great news is they got it from 0% contained to 40% contained in just a matter of hours overnight. North Tooele Fire District spokesperson John Smith tells me Mother Nature gave them a huge assist with the wind blowing the fire back onto itself. Now today, he says the focus is further building their perimeter around the fire.
16: We're going to be cutting away the vegetation. We're going to be taking away that light flashy fuel off the ground, so that the fire can't spread anymore.
15: No homes or other buildings are being threatened by the fire still, which is also great news. Crews say they believe this fire is human-caused. Live, Adam Small, KSL News Radio.
8: UTA trains are now running as normal after a fire in Utah County caused multiple delays. It started around 3:30 Tuesday afternoon near I-15 at Main Street in American Fork. No word yet on what sparked the fire.
4: Firefighters also continue to make progress on the tower fire burning near Scipio. Utah fire officials say it's just over 1,300 acres with 34% containment. There is a road closure in place for the East Frontage Road, but Highway 50 remains open. You can check out an interactive map showing where all the wildfires are currently active in the state. 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
8: Two women are dead after an apparent murder-suicide, according to Cottonwood Heights police. Mental health issues are what apparently drove 51-year-old Heather Nelson to shoot her daughter, 19-year-old Nora Nelson, multiple times before taking her own life on the morning of May 30th. A funeral for both women is expected to take place on Saturday.
4: KSL's top national stories this hour. Microsoft co-founder Bill Gates will face questions about Jeffrey Epstein today before the House Oversight Committee. ABC's Peter Haralambos reports.
17: Gates has called his relationship with Epstein a mistake and has denied ever witnessing or participating in any crimes, though his association with the sex offender has roiled his nonprofit and reshaped the public perception of the tech billionaire who was once the world's richest man. Gates reportedly apologized to the staff of his nonprofit earlier this year and acknowledged that he had affairs with two women who Epstein later discovered. A spokesperson for Gates had said that Epstein, quote, tried unsuccessfully to leverage a past relationship to threaten Gates. Peter Haralambos, ABC News.
8: Closer to home, supporters of the Stratos Data Center have argued critics don't represent most people in Box Elder County. But a new poll is now challenging that claim.
18: Opponents of the project are pointing to a new survey they say shows widespread frustration with both the proposed data center and the way it was approved. Stewardship Utah says an independent polling firm surveyed more than 500 registered voters in Box Elder County and found 71% opposed the project. Co-director David Garbett says residents are worried about the impacts.
19: Registered voters in Box Elder are really dissatisfied, both with the proposal itself and with the process, and they think that they should have a say.
18: Findings come after Kevin O'Leary has repeatedly argued local residents support the development. Eric Cabrera, KSL News Radio.
4: The Seattle City Council has unanimously approved a one-year moratorium on AI data centers. Before yesterday's vote, the council heard about 2 hours of public testimony, all of it in favor of the moratorium.
20: The data centers will only benefit the billionaire class and the Epstein class.
4: Prior to Tuesday's vote, a company called Digital Realty had announced plans for a six-story data center in Belltown.
8: A message of hope from Pope Leo in Barcelona. He spoke to an estimated crowd of 40,000 people at that city's Olympic Stadium yesterday. Today, he is celebrating Mass at Barcelona's famed Sagrada Familia Basilica.
4: First look traffic now. Here's Cormac Bone.
5: Northbound I-15, regular scattered delays from the point of the mountain all the way up to the I-80-201 interchange. South 15, very heavy in Farmington where the West Davis corridor merges, and slow again from Woods Cross all the way down to Warm Springs Road. I'm Cormac Bone in the KSL Traffic Center.
8: Utah Food Bank is feeling the strain of rising gas prices as they continue deliveries into rural areas. KSL News Radio's McKenna Rodriguez reports.
21: Across the state, the food bank has about 60 vehicles on the road 5 to 6 days a week for food deliveries and other services. So fuel prices are a big expense, says Food Bank President Jeanette Bott. To save money in any way they can, they adjust and combine their routes. Bott says while this isn't the first time she has seen gas prices rise, this time around it feels worse because the bank is seeing more people in need of service.
8: She says it's a challenge to see families who drive to the food bank have to make choices on what services they can afford to get to.
4: We're learning more about a teen who drowned while paddleboarding at Bear Lake over the weekend. State officers say the teen wasn't wearing a life jacket and was 200 yards from the shore when strong winds separated him from his board. That's why rangers say everyone should wear a life jacket.
22: Hundreds of individuals throughout the month that are not wearing life jackets. Most people would say they're uncomfortable or they hinder my tanning ability or they're too hot.
4: Ranger Chris Nelson tells KSL waves can get up to 5 feet on a windy day, and most of us are not trained on how to swim through that.
8: In southern Utah, visitors with large vehicles have new restrictions in Zion National Park. Starting this week, owners with oversized vehicles can no longer drive between Canyon Junction and the park's east entrance. Officials announced the restrictions earlier this year, saying the roads were not built for touring vehicles and RVs.
4: 11 countries came to Utah competing for the 20th annual Mars University Rover Challenge. KSL News Radio's Brianna Willis joins us live now. Brianna?
23: Andy, the event is an opportunity for students to show off their robotic vehicles, featuring their ability to support future missions to Mars.
24: 4, 3, 1, booster ignition, and lift off.
23: A total of 38 teams moved on to the finals held at the Mars Desert Research Station near Hanksville, Utah at the end of May. St. George News reports a team from Brigham Young University was among the finalists. Event organizers say the competition promotes teamwork, problem solving, and logistics that can be used in any future career. Live, Brianna Willis, KSL News Radio.
8: The Stanley Cup Finals are officially tied at 2 games apiece after the Carolina Hurricanes bested the Las Vegas Golden Knights in Game 4. Here's what it sounded like in the third period when Carolina took the lead. The Hurricanes won it 5-3.
4: Well, the roadway's really struggling now. We've got slowdowns in both directions of I-15 coming towards downtown and some delays on the 201 freeway as well. We'll check your commute next.
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4: 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Here's Cormac Bone.
5: Normal delays on northbound I-15 scattered from the point of the mountain all the way up to 13th South. We also have heavy traffic northbound through West Valley on both Mountain View Corridor and Bangor Highway from 4700 South up to 3500 South. Eastbound on the 201 freeway, very heavy between Mountain View Corridor and Bangor Highway, but normal delays in Magna and just after I-215's West Belt. Aubrey?
6: Well, we don't have a crash, but we do have big delays if you're traveling from Farmington into Centerville on southbound I-15 and southbound Legacy Parkway. Then you have a break on southbound I-15 until you get into the Woods Cross area. Then you'll have slowdowns there until downtown Salt Lake City. If you are up in Weber County, you will also have some southbound slowing from Riverdale into Roy. And on Highway 89 from the I-84 interchange up to Harrison Boulevard, that hill, you'll have slow and go traffic there as well. Let Zero Res make your carpet new again. 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I'm Aubrey Withrich in the KSL Traffic Center.
7: I'm going to go ahead and call it breezy but beautiful today. We'll go for a high of 79, sunshine, and a northwest breeze 10 to 15 miles an hour. 50 overnight, calm and clear skies. We bounce right back to 76 tomorrow. Looks fantastic. Into Friday, 87, warmer but still sunny. From the KSL Weather Center, I'm Matt Johnson.
8: Right now, 57 degrees downtown. I had no idea this was a thing. Have you heard about this, Andy? People stealing airbags.
4: No.
8: 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And what do they steal? 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
24: It's wedding season, and this year the secret ingredient is just that, secrecy. Taylor Swift and Travis Kelce are having the hush-hush wedding of the year, but they've already been outdone by a billionaire you've never heard of. David Rubenstein runs a private equity firm, and as a side hustle, he owns an MLB team, the Baltimore Orioles. He's 76 years old, and over the weekend, he quietly married Karen Zucker, whose previous husband was the president of CNN. So this is a power couple, and they wanted something intimate. So unbeknownst to everyone, ultimate power move, they went to the Supreme Court, and their wedding was officiated by the Chief Justice, John Roberts. The reception was on the roof of a hotel overlooking the White House, and how's this for secrecy? The photographer was hired 15 minutes before the wedding. Hey, can you come over to the Supreme Court? Shh. We wish the Rubensteins bliss, but not to be outdone, Taylor and Travis are apparently having their secret wedding at Madison Square Garden, same one where the Knicks play tonight. I don't know how you keep a secret with 1,000 guests at a major arena in the middle of Manhattan with a celebrity guest list, but I'm betting it'll cost more than the average Utah wedding, which will run you a staggering $38,000. Secrecy not included.
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4: That's not an exciting prospect to hear. I've got a daughter who's getting married this fall.
9: Yeah, your first one.
4: And it's funny that secrecy, she got engaged Saturday night. We found out Sunday night.
9: Oh, wow.
4: She didn't, like, call her mom right away. Honestly, though, that's the funny thing. People are like, oh, she didn't call you right away. And we were like, yeah, I guess she didn't.
9: You know, all
4: because that's just kind of how that's her personality stuff. So
9: yeah,
4: it wasn't really surprising to me. But other people are like, oh, that's kind of weird. And I thought, yeah, I guess maybe.
9: So the average wedding is $38,000 now?
4: I hereby vow are coming in under that number this fall. More of Jeff's Minutes of News this afternoon from 3 to 7.
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4: 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The three things you need to know this hour. First,
12: two of the biggest AI developers are squared off in Utah's congressional primaries with over $1 million being poured into ad campaigns. I'm KSL News Radio's Brianna Willis.
25: Second, Salt Lake City Council's newest member was chosen by a coin toss. Jennifer Napier Pierce will replace Ava Lopez Chavez.
4: Third, traffic and weather together.
5: Northbound I-15 slowdowns from Timpanogos Highway now all the way up to 13th South in downtown Salt Lake. Southbound I-15 slow from Bountiful all the way down to Warm Springs Road, and South Legacy Highway very heavy where West Davis Corridor merges due to construction. I'm Cormac Bone in the KSL Traffic Center.
26: Splendid late spring weather today and tomorrow, but then it gets hot over the weekend. I'm Matt Johnson.
25: And right now, 59 degrees at the KSL Common Spirit Health Studios.
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27: ABC News, I'm Sherry Preston. Inflation hasn't been this bad in 3 years. The Consumer Price Index showing prices in May 4.2% higher than a year ago. The increase largely driven by higher prices for gas and groceries, and bank rate Stephen Kate says they won't subside until the war with Iran ends.
28: I think that we may start to settle, you know, into a bit of a high level, higher for longer here. So I don't think that we're necessarily going to keep accelerating at this pace. But we're going to have inflation that's elevated for the duration of this conflict.
27: President Trump this morning saying Iran will, quote, pay the price after he says the Iranians have waited too long to strike a peace deal. This morning, the president signs a $70 billion measure to fund immigration enforcement. Democrat Graham Plattner winning his Senate primary in Maine despite some recent controversies. He will face incumbent Susan Collins in a race that could help decide the balance of power in the Senate. This is ABC News.
4: Drivers across the nation are coming out to their cars and finding someone has stolen their airbags.
27: ABC's Jim Ryan joins us live. I did not know this was a thing, Jim.
13: Well, and if it sounds familiar, Amanda, it should, because we started seeing this over a decade ago when Takata airbags were being recalled and suddenly there was a shortage of them. And yeah, they were being stolen out of cars back then. Well, now we're seeing a sudden surge again. And it's really kind of inexplicable as to why it's happening now. But according to the insurance industry, about 50,000 airbags are stolen each year. And these are specifically the ones out of the steering wheel. So people walking out, they find the one front window broken or they found that they left it unlocked. And that the airbag is now gone. What happens to them? The thinking is that many of them end up on a black market and unscrupulous auto mechanics are buying these things and then putting them in your car if you need one, charging insurance about $1,000, but paying only $200 or so.
4: Okay, so there's a black market for airbags. I wondered if there was some material inside it, like, you know, when thieves would steal cable to get the copper wire out of it, but it's to sell the actual airbag itself.
13: Right. It's the airbag. It's the whole thing, the assembly there that it's easy to steal out of a lot of cars, specifically the Honda models, the Accord and the Civic. For some reason, they're easier to steal from those cars. So they're being sold then to people who are willing to buy them. And in many cases, Andy, it's thought to be auto mechanics. In Chicago, a city council member there has proposed legislation, an ordinance that would go after not only the thieves of airbags, but the people who are purchasing them to try to put a crimp in this black market.
27: Do you know, Jim, when they steal the airbag, do they take the whole steering column or do they just cut into the steering wheel?
13: It's easy to do. And I did this a few months ago. I was replacing a piece of trim on my steering wheel. And so I had to pop out the center airbag, you know, and it was very easy to do. And to put it back in was fairly easy as well. But it's a matter of taking the whole thing, disconnecting the electrical connections and walking away.
4: So there's no chance it accidentally deploys on you as you're trying to pop it out, right?
13: I suppose it could, you know, they're not explosive and it requires an electrical impulse to do it. But I guess thieves are willing to risk that.
27: Okay, another thing to think about, but we appreciate that, Jim. Thank you. ABC's Jim Ryan with us on The In-Depth at 15 and 45.
4: 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Here's Cormac Bones.
5: Scattered delays on northbound I-15 from Timpanogos Highway all the way up into downtown Salt Lake at 13th South. It's especially slow as you come down the hill from the point of the mountain and approach Bangor Highway. Northbound on Mountain View Corridor and Bangor Highway in West Valley, very slow from 4700 South up to the 201 freeway. And eastbound on the 201 freeway, regular delays starting in Magna at 7200 West, but it's heavier just after Mountain View Corridor and reaches over to California Avenue. Redwood Road. Aubrey?
6: Well, construction delays causing some headache for people if you're trying to come out of Davis County on Legacy Parkway from the West Davis Corridor on Legacy Parkway. You'll have some slowing there. And also on I-15 from Bountiful into downtown, you'll have pockets of slowing there as well. If you're up on Highway 89, that's looking a little bit better than it was even just a few minutes ago. But it is still a little bit slow if you're trying to get off of I-84 and head north up that hill over to Harrison Boulevard. And if you're coming out of Tooele County, that's slow and go on SR-36. Through that construction in Lake Point. 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I'm Aubrey Withrich in the KSL Traffic Center.
27: Let's get a look now at the 7-day forecast brought to you by Performance Automotive. 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What a beautiful morning, Matt Johnson.
14: Oh, it is fantastic. And it's a sign of things to come. Look for more blue skies today and a high of 79, though it will be a little bit breezy, maybe 10 to 20 miles an hour. 76 tomorrow. Fantastic again. Friday, warmer, 87. I got 89, maybe even a 90 possible on Saturday. Sunshine into Sunday, 85. We cool it to 84 on Monday, but back up to the upper 80s by next Tuesday.
27: And no rain in the forecast.
14: No rain in that 7 day.
27: All right, thank you, Matt. Right now, it's 59 degrees downtown. We'll see where the markets opened and where they are in the first half hour of trading coming up on KSL News Radio.
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20: 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Kalshi says you must disclose the details of your job if you want to trade on certain events. The company said this will apply to events where someone may have an inside edge depending on their work, and it follows a recent slew of insider trading cases involving prediction markets.
15: U.S. homeowners are reportedly pulling their homes from the market at alarming rates. According to Redfin, nearly 6% of U.S. home listings were delisted in April.
4: Minneapolis-St. Paul International Airport has gotten a facelift to one of their airport lounges. They call it the Gameway Lounge, and it has an assortment of video game consoles for the kids eager to wait for a flight. And for the parents, there's a fully autonomous robot bartender.
15: That's funny. All right, let's check and see where we are right now in the first half hour of trading. The Dow is down 177. We're at 50,683. S&P is down 23. The NASDAQ down another 107.
4: Well, we've got stop and go I-15 Midvale, South Salt Lake, some southbound delays on Legacy in Davis County. We'll check your commute next.
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5: Northbound I-15 seeing its normal delays. It starts in Linden at 1600 North, reaches up to Pleasant Grove Boulevard. Then you get a break till you reach Point of the Mountain, where it's slow again all the way up toward 114 South. And then again, it's lets you go until you get into Midvale at 7200 South, where it's slow all the way into downtown Salt Lake. Eastbound on the 201 freeway, pretty solid stretch of delays from Mountain View Corridor over past Redwood Road. Northbound I-215's West Belt a little slow approaching the 201 freeway. Aubrey?
6: No crashes right now, but we do have delays if you're coming out of Davis County right now from Farmington into really all the way into downtown Salt Lake City. You'll have pockets of slowing there. And 215's West Belt as you're approaching I-80, that's looking a little bit slow there as well. If you're on Legacy Parkway where West Davis Corridor merges there through that construction, you'll have slowdowns in there as well. And if you're up on Highway 89 trying to get up the hill to Harrison Boulevard, that's looking slow. And eastbound I-84 just after you get off of Highway 89, that's also looking really slow there as well. IFA's Step 3 fertilizer gives your lawn the nutrients it needs to stay green in the summer heat. IFA Country Stores, helping to grow the things you love. I'm Aubrey Withrich in the KSL Traffic Center.
25: Beautiful day in stores, sunshine, a high of 79, a cool 76 tomorrow for a high. Then Friday, we warm up to 87, 89 on Saturday. Right now, sunshine and 59 degrees downtown.
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4: 8 o'clock on Utah's Morning News. I'm Andy Farnsworth.
25: 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KSL's top story this hour.
4: The top two AI super PACs in the country have spent over $1 million and counting on congressional races here in Utah.
25: 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Brianna?
30: Amanda, Public First advocates for transparency and child safety and recently received $20 million from Anthropic. Now, Deseret News reports a group funded by Public First spent more than $800,000 on ads for Representative Celeste Malloy. OpenAI does not donate to political committees, but their co-founder put over $100 million into Leading the Future, a PAC that supports fewer regulations around AI development, who then spent nearly $500,000 supporting former Representative Ben McAdams in his campaign.
31: I'll be back.
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4: KSL's top national stories this hour. A South Carolina representative has lost her bid for governor. Nancy Mace is a Republican who pushed for the release of the Epstein files. Now she's endorsing the state attorney general in the runoff for governor over the president's pick.
32: I've seen what happens when good people stay quiet, and I've seen what happens when they don't. And I would choose the latter every single time.
4: The Democratic primary to replace Mace is headed to a runoff as well. If that person wins in November, they'd be only the second Democrat to represent that district in more than 40 years.
15: A former oyster farmer has won the Democratic primary in Maine to face Republican Senator Susan Collins in November. Graham Plattner has been embroiled in controversy over claims from several former girlfriends, and he addressed that in part last night.
10: Every day I wake up and I try to be a little bit better and a little bit kinder than I was the day before. And if you give me the chance, I will be a senator for the people who cannot afford to buy a senator.
15: Plattner has strongly denied any violence.
4: California's Secretary of State is defending her role overseeing elections in response to unsupported claims of fraud from President Trump.
11: We allow those to exist because we allow Trump to keep talking about it. We allow it to exist because you folks keep recording what he says over and over again. And you preface it by saying in the beginning that we know this is fraudulent. We know it is not correct, but he says there's fraud.
4: Shirley Weber says the process needs to take time because of state rules and regulations, not because of any bad behavior.
15: Utah Congressman Blake Moore will welcome Republican lawmakers from all over the country, including some U.S. House leaders, to Utah this weekend. KSL News Radio's Adam Small continues our team coverage. Your voice, your vote. Adam?
12: Amanda, Congressman Blake Moore will host the annual summer meeting for the National Republican Congressional Committee. The gathering is expected to include Republican House leaders, lawmakers, and congressional candidates from around the country. The Deseret News reports this is the primary campaign arm for House Republicans, and when they meet, they won't only talk about fundraising for candidates, but also their strategy for the midterms this November, as they and Democrats are both looking to flip some seats with Republican control of the House and the Senate on the line. The meeting will also come less than 2 weeks ago until Blake Moore has his own primary election against former state representative Carrie-Anne Lisenby. Live, Adam Small, KSL News Radio.
4: After over an hour of interviews, the Salt Lake City Council has a new member. It came down to a coin toss, but Jennifer Napier Pierce was eventually chosen by the council last night to fill the vacancy left by Eva Lopez Chavez. She's a journalist, the former editor of the Salt Lake Tribune. Pierce was appointed and sworn in last night, and she will serve until the people can elect someone new in the 2027 election.
15: Microsoft co-founder Bill Gates is on Capitol Hill this morning. He is testifying before the House Oversight Committee about his relationship with Jeffrey Epstein. Gates has called his relationship with Epstein a mistake.
4: First look traffic. Here's Cormac Bone.
5: Northbound I-15 delays have eased up just a little bit in a few areas, but still slow in Linden approaching Pleasant Grove Boulevard around the point of the mountain and from Midvale up into Salt Lake. I'm Cormac Bone in the KSL Traffic Center.
15: Millard School District has announced they will temporarily suspend summer school at Fillmore Elementary School because of what they called a material discovered during recent construction work. They say no students have had contact with the area of concern, but they have collected samples that are going to be analyzed by a lab before they reopen the school.
4: When kids in Salt Lake City go back to school this fall, their attendance will be monitored by artificial intelligence.
13: The Salt Lake City School District has selected Edea Learning to take care of their attendance records. District spokesperson Yandari Chatwin says their goal is to get a better idea of why students are missing school.
14: Families may be more willing to share information that they maybe aren't sharing right now because nobody's asking them right now. They just have a chance to report an absence, to excuse an absence, but there's not that consistent follow-up.
13: She says the AI will contact the student's family to follow up and find out if there are needs like food insecurities, bullying, or other challenges that the district could help with so the student can go to school. Don Brinkerhoff, KSL News Radio.
15: A Utah man trying to fix a double billing charge on his Apple account found himself booted off the payment system, all due to AI. Chad Player noticed he had more than one charge for a purchase on his Apple Pay system for an item he only bought once. So he reached out to their customer service.
16: Was basically told that there wasn't anything they can do. They made their little AI process, made the decision, they can't override it.
15: He was told to dispute the charge with his bank instead. He got his money back, but the next time he tried to use Apple Pay, he found his account had been blacklisted. There are several laws protecting customers against double billing or mischarged accounts, but it's less clear if anything can be done if the merchant decides to just stop allowing use of a card.
4: For the first time in over 20 years, the FDA has approved a new ingredient for sunscreen. Here's ABC News medical correspondent Dr. Darian Sutton with details.
0: It's been engineered in a way where it can sit on top of the skin. It doesn't deeply penetrate, but it still does that job of preventing those UV rays from causing damage.
4: The ingredient will be allowed in U.S. sunscreens starting in August. Currently, it's widely used in Europe.
15: Any problems this early, Andy?
4: We've had some slowdowns this morning, although it doesn't look like many because of crashes. But I-15 is going to take some extra time to get between Provo and downtown. We'll check your commute next.
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5: In Utah County, both directions of I-15 now slow at Pleasant Grove Boulevard, especially northbound. That reaches back towards 1600 north. Then you're in the clear till you get to Timpanogos Highway, where it's slow around the point of the mountain up to Bangor Highway. Northbound I-15, normal delays in Midvale, reaching up to Salt Lake from 7200 south up to 13th south. Eastbound on I-80, that right lane still seeing some trouble from Kimball Junction all the way over to the US 40 turnoff. Aubrey?
6: It looks like we have a crash. This is on 1000 West and SR-193 out in Clearfield. Just watch out for that if you're traveling there. It looks like it's mostly affecting eastbound drivers trying to get over to I-15. So just give yourself a few minutes there. I-15 itself, that's still looking pretty slow if you're traveling from Woods Cross into downtown Salt Lake City. And if you're on 215's West Belt, you'll also see slowdowns right about 1700 North and heading over to I-80. Up on Highway 89, that's looking pretty good. Just a little bit of slowing as you get off of I-84 and head up the hill to Harrison Boulevard. 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
17: Some lovely weather today. Look for a high of 79 with sunshine. Really the only caveat is a bit of a northwest breeze. We'll then calm things down overnight with a low of 50 degrees, clear skies. 76 tomorrow, pleasant. When you move into your Friday, 87, getting warmer with sunshine. From the KSL Weather Center, I'm Matt Johnson.
15: That's some good sunshine this morning at 59 degrees downtown. There is another layer to the controversy over the data center in Box Elder County. We'll learn more when we speak with our legal analyst, Greg Skordis, coming up on KSL News Radio.
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15: We have it scheduled to get our carpets cleaned next week. Not a moment too soon. I was just noticing in some of the spaces that we've been a little hard on our carpet. So we're going to get it clean. We called Zero Res. That's the only company I deal with carpet cleaning.
4: Yeah, they've done such a great job at our house. Last year we had them come twice and they did some tile for us. We didn't have them do the kitchen. Probably have them do the kitchen this time, but for sure we're going to take advantage of getting some stairs cleaned and some upstairs carpet cleans that I don't think we've had cleaned upstairs because we've had so much junk all over the place. Yeah. Since we moved in.
15: Oh, wow. Wow, that's going to feel so different.
4: I'm not
15: going to
4: tell you how many years that is. In our bedroom especially, I can't wait to feel a clean carpet in my bedroom.
15: They did our grout and tile in the kitchen a couple of years ago, and I couldn't believe how much lighter the kitchen felt. Mm. The grout was really... I didn't know the grout was that dirty. I mean, I mopped the floor, but it just, you know...
4: I thought the grout was black. It turns out it was not.
15: At least gray, but it's

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4: Hi, it's Greg Skordas. 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They hooked me up with a nutritionist. They hooked me up with a coach, and they told me that I could plan on losing something between 3 and 5 pounds a week. After 6 weeks, I had lost 26 pounds, and after 7 weeks, I had reached my target, and I'm now at the maintenance stage. They cooked me up with something they call their dynamic diet because their nutritionists are specially trained to customize a dynamic plan for each person. Everyone has different food sensitivities, responses, weaknesses, lifestyles, habits, and behaviors, so a one-size-fits-all diet approach doesn't work. Dynamic diet highlights that personalized approach, and it worked for me. SOTA Diet Nutrition, S-O-T-A, that's SOTADietNutrition.com. Remember, SOTA is, say it with me, state-of-the-art.
5: 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The three things you need to know this hour. First,
6: it came down to a coin toss. That's how Jennifer Pierce was chosen as the newest Salt Lake City Council member after presentations from 20 applicants. I'm KSL News Radio's Reagan Edelman.
7: Second, Seattle has become the latest U.S. city to put a halt on the construction of new AI data centers. The city council unanimously approved a one-year moratorium.
5: Third, traffic and weather together.
8: Delays easing just a little bit on northbound I-15 at the point of the mountain, but otherwise still slow from the south interchange all the way into downtown Salt Lake, and south 15 slow from Bountiful all the way down towards 600 North. I'm Cormac Bone in the KSL Traffic Center.
9: Two more days of pleasant weather, then we've got the heat over the weekend. I'm Matt Johnson.
7: And right now, 59 degrees at the KSL Common Spirit Health Studios.
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10: From ABC News, I'm Sherry Preston. President Trump has said that prices will go down as soon as the war with Iran ends, but the war is still going on and prices are still going up. The Labor Department reporting today that inflation is at its highest level in 3 years and gas prices are leading the way.
11: In the 12 months leading up to May, consumer prices with food and energy included rose 4.2%. To illustrate just how much more we're paying, Moody's Analytics says the average American household has pumped an extra $510 into the family car since the start of the Iran war.
10: ABC's Jim Ryan. Airline fares jumped 2.7% in May and are nearly 27% higher than a year ago. Electricity rates up almost 6% since last year, and clothing is 4.2% more expensive. The United States and Iran exchanging fire overnight, as President Trump says Iran has taken too long to reach a peace deal, so will now pay the price. ABC News security analyst Mick Mulroy says Iran is using the Strait of Hormuz as leverage.
12: Right now, Iran thinks that controlling the straits gives them a lot of leverage. They're asking for everything up front before the U.S. even gets to a nuclear agreement. Sanctions relief, unfreezing assets, all these things that Iran wants, but they want it to simply open the strait, which isn't theirs to control in the first place, and obviously was open before the war started.
10: Microsoft co-founder Bill Gates on Capitol Hill today telling the House Oversight Committee what he knows about Jeffrey Epstein. Before heading in, Gates said,
13: glad to be here voluntarily to testify, to help with the committee's work. I'll start with an opening statement in the hearing room. I hope my testimony is helpful to the work, important work of the committee to find justice for the victims.
10: Gates' name mentioned thousands of times in the Epstein files. California vote counting is over. Republican Steve Hilton will face Democrat Javier Becerra in the governor's race this fall. You're listening to ABC News.
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1: 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And now we've got a clue to give you a bonus entry. 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
1: The saga over the data center in Box Elder County continues. One Utah group now claims one of the county commissioners who voted for the project may benefit financially from it.
0: Utah Civic Compact alleges that Boyd Bingham did not disclose that he sits on the board of a credit union that holds an active lien on some of the land involved in the deal. KSL legal analyst and co-host of Inside Sources, Greg Skordis, joins us now. So he didn't own this land. He just sat on the board of a credit union that has a lien on the land.
2: Yeah, but that does create an arguable conflict, Amanda, and I understand what you're saying. He's on the board of what's called Western Ag Credit, which gives credit to agricultural groups. They had a lien on this property, which means that if it was purchased the way that it was supposed to be, they would have satisfied the lien. They would have benefited financially quite a bit, because whatever debt they had would have been paid off. I think that's the argument that's being made. I'm just articulating what I think it is. So as a board member of that, he would have helped that group satisfy a huge debt that they had.
0: Should he have abstained from the vote then?
2: Yeah, or at least disclosed that he had that interest. He shouldn't have been involved at all. And I think the county commission is now saying, okay, we'll do a do-over and maybe revisit it with that disclosure, or perhaps maybe even having him, like you say, abstain from being involved.
0: Yeah.
1: Now, the group Utah Civic Compact that filed the complaint with the Attorney General's office, is this the same as a lawsuit?
2: It's not yet. So what happens is this, for something like this, you have to go through sort of what you call your administrative remedies. You have to file something with the Attorney General's office and say, look, we think there's a conflict here. We want you to investigate it. And by the way, there is a potential for a criminal investigation, although it's minor. It's a misdemeanor to not disclose that you have a conflict. But they can also do some things civilly to maybe put the stop to this. So they started with a civil just a complaint with the Attorney General's office, just a letter basically saying, we think there's a problem here. And then if the Attorney General's failed to act, they can, if they need to, take it to the court or find some other remedy if they can, you know, take advantage of something else.
0: You might not know this, Greg, but would you, if you sat on the board of a credit union, would you know about every lien that the credit union had? I mean, I just wonder, would you know about that necessarily? Maybe the answer is yes. I don't know.
2: That's a good question. And maybe he didn't. That would be a very good question.
0: For him.
2: I mean, it's Utah Ag Credit. It was a big plot of land. I think that as a board member, you would have at least had a duty to look into it.
0: Yeah.
2: Okay. Look, say, hey, we're doing some big thing with this property. 40,000 acres is going to be purchased. Does my credit union have an interest in any of that? I mean, it's a big plot of land in Box Elder County. And maybe he just should have been a little more careful. But you make a very good point.
0: Yeah.
1: Well, if even the Utah Civic Compact apparently don't think that the county commission is going to change their vote, so why would they want to pursue this?
2: Well, that's a good question, because if they don't think they're going to change the vote, you wonder why. Because 70% of the residents of Box Elder County want them to change the vote. So I don't know that it's that easy. The other two remaining commissioners may just keep their vote the same way.
0: Or they might change it.
2: Or they might change it because of all the pressure they're getting. Yeah. And at least one of them is sitting for re-election. Maybe all of them.
0: This is interesting. More coming up on Inside Sources, Greg?
2: Yep.
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3: We've got an accident on southbound I-15 in Utah County. This is just after 800 North in Orem. Looks like right now they're blocking three right lanes, but crews are working quickly to move that over to the right shoulder. So hopefully those delays don't stack up too quickly. But right now there are three right lanes blocked southbound I-15 near 800 North in Orem. Northbound I-15 still seeing its regular delays. They're starting to break up and die out from the point of the mountain up to Bangor Highway and from the south interchange up toward 13th South. Aubrey?
4: Well, we do have a city street crash. This is in Clearfield at 1000 West and on SR 193. It looks like it's mostly affecting eastbound delays for drivers there. And if you are traveling on southbound I-15, we do have some slowdowns from Bountiful all the way into downtown Salt Lake City and on the west belt from 1700 North over to I-80. And if you're coming out of Tooele, we do still have some slowdowns on SR 36 through Lake Point through that construction zone. 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I'm Aubrey Withrich in the KSL Traffic Center.
5: KSL 7-day forecast has sunny icons from day one to day seven, folks. 79 today, sunny, but also a little bit breezy out of the northwest. Tomorrow, 76, sunshine. 87, much warmer on Friday, sunny. We keep the blue skies around on Saturday, 89. We'll go to 85, a little bit cooler on Sunday, sunny. Mostly sunny skies, 84 on Monday. And Tuesday, blue skies and a couple of clouds with a high of 88. From the KSL Weather Center, I'm Matt Johnson.
0: Right now, 61 degrees in the 7-day forecast brought to you by Performance Automotive Bountiful.
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0: Anthropic's AI model Claude is getting a makeover. The company says Claude Fable 5 is its most capable model ever.
1: Chinese electric car manufacturer BYD has been added to the list of companies with ties to the Chinese military, according to the U.S. government. BYD, who doesn't currently export to the U.S., passed Tesla in market share for electric cars earlier this year.
0: Markets are mixed in early trading. Right now, let's see where the Dow is. It's down 188. We're at 50,683. S&P's up 5 now. The NASDAQ up 24.
1: Well, some delays have started to thin out, but we've got some stop and go on I-15 going south in Springville right now. We'll get a check of your commute next.
0: My husband and I put our home we had lived in for more than 20 years on the market last June, so a year ago June, and we almost didn't do it. We knew we wanted to move because our youngest was graduating and we had this big house with 6 bedrooms, and we're like, oh, we don't have any kids to put in these bedrooms anymore, and we don't want to pay for this huge house. We want to downsize, but you know, if we had listened to the news, some of the stories that talked about how the market is this and the market is that, we might not have done it. But I thought, well, there's no harm in asking. So we talked to Stephanie at the Stern team and just said, can you tell us, should we wait, you know, until the market is stronger? And she taught us so much that she even taught us how to buy our next home before we actually sold our existing home.
1: That would have been so handy to have. If we'd have had that option when we moved last time, 15 years ago, we might not be where we are right now.
0: And it all started with just, we went to sternteam.com and just typed in our address. And it gave us like a ballpark figure. And we thought, oh, okay. All right. We can work with that. And that's how we got the ball rolling.
1: And see, that's a great thing. That's one of the great things the Stern team does. They've got a whole team of people. They're powered by Almada Real Estate. And both of them, both the Stern team and Almada Real Estate, just won best real estate team and best real estate broker in Utah.
0: I can tell you, I'm not the least bit surprised by that, because their communication was awesome. Their tips and helping us get the house ready, and even referring us to companies that would fix little things, and then telling us, don't fix that. You don't need to fix that. That's not going to be reflected in the price. That's just money that you don't need to spend. I mean, they just were great about everything.
1: Yeah. I mean, that's a broker. They can get you, whether it's to get to a new house or get your own house fixed up, or just even an instant cash offer. If something comes along and suddenly you find yourself in possession, I know this sounds weird, but you find yourself in possession of a house that you need to sell, the Stern team can help you with that.
0: Oh, I'm sure lots of people have had that issue. 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
3: The good news is, looks like they were able to clear that crash off the road very quickly on southbound I-15 near 800 North in Orem. Bad news is those delays are still pretty dense right there at 800 North on South 15, but they didn't get too long stretching. Northbound I-15, we do have regular delays still in place from the point of the mountain up to Bangor Highway, and then again a little slow at the South Interchange and from 3300 South up to 13th South. Eastbound on the 201 freeway, really clearing up. Still just normal delays in Magna approaching 7200 West. Aubrey?
4: Southbound I-15 looks good from Ogden all the way to the Bountiful area. Then you'll see some slowdowns all the way from Bountiful into downtown Salt Lake City. We also have a little stretch of slowing through Centerville if you're traveling southbound Legacy Parkway, and slowdowns southbound on 215's West Belt from 1700 North over to the I-80. 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
0: Today is going to be just beautiful. I mean, look at this morning. We'll get up to only 79 today, so warm, but not uncomfortable. Lots of sunshine. Tomorrow, 76. Then here comes the heat on Friday, 87 degrees for a high, 89 on Saturday. And we stay in the 80s for the rest of the 7-day forecast. No rain in the 7-day forecast. Right now, we have sunshine and 63 downtown.
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0: Mother Nature helped firefighters make a big dent in the battle to contain the South Mountain Fire in Tooele County.
1: And it was just in time, too. 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
11: The fire's now burned close to 1,900 acres since it started on Sunday, but last night, crews were able to get the fire from 0% all the way up to 40% contained. North Tooele Fire District spokesperson John Smith tells me they were worried about the wind potentially making matters worse yesterday, but thankfully, it did the opposite.
12: The way it worked out yesterday, the fire burned back onto itself, and that did us a huge, huge favor.
11: Today, Smith says they're going to focus on removing some fuels and further build their perimeter around the fire. Investigators believe this fire is human-caused, but thankfully there are still no homes or buildings threatened. 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
0: A coffee shop in Tooele is offering free coffee to community members affected by the South Mountain Fire. In a Facebook post, the Coffee Barn continued to say that no purchase was necessary to use their lobby or their internet. They welcomed all those who were without power and all the firefighters and first responders tasked with putting out the blaze.
1: KSL's top national stories this hour. The Department of Justice is pushing back on a lawsuit challenging this weekend's planned Ultimate Fighting Championship event on the White House South Lawn.
13: The Justice Department attacked the plaintiffs who brought the suit, calling them, quote, two people who believe they have superior taste and want to spoil the event for everyone else. They also argued the case lacks any reasonable standing, while describing the timing of the filing as, quote, inexcusable, given the event was first announced nearly a year ago. The Trump administration describes the UFC fight in its filing as, quote, one of the most highly anticipated events in a series to celebrate the 250th birthday of the United States, at one point likening it to the annual Easter egg roll on the South Lawn and congressional picnic. Peter Haralambos, ABC News.
0: President Trump is now saying that U.S. strikes on Iranian civilian infrastructure are back on the table and that Iran will, quote, pay the price for not engaging in negotiations. The U.S. and Iran have been trading strikes against one another, with the U.S. hitting what CENTCOM calls air defense, ground control stations, and surveillance radar sites.
1: Security is still tight tonight for Game 4 of the NBA Finals.
14: The city will still enforce a multi-block security perimeter. A large watch party planned for just outside the arena has been scaled down and will now be a ticketed event. Madison Square Garden, which is owned by Trump ally James Dolan, issuing a statement calling the mayor and police commissioner party poopers, saying Monday's restrictions were never about the president, just a convenient excuse to restrict how and when Knicks fans celebrate.
1: That's ABC's Sophie Flay reporting.
0: The University of Utah is set to end their relationship with athletic brand Under Armour at the end of this year, and no new company has yet been identified. The U was partnered with Under Armour for 18 years, but according to KSL Sports' Steve Bartle, it's not unusual for athletic departments to shop around for apparel partnerships. It's expected they will have a new apparel partner by July 1st of 2027.
1: Teams from 11 countries from universities around the world all gathered in Utah to compete in the 20th annual Mars Rover competition. KSL News Radio's Brianna Willis reports.
15: The goal of the competition is to teach students teamwork, problem solving, and most importantly, showing off the robotic vehicle's ability to aid in future missions to Mars.
16: Is there life on Mars?
15: The teams are whittled down from an original 116 to 38, moving to the finals held near Hanksville, Utah. St. George News reports this year BYU was among the finalists. The event went from May 27th to the 30th. A university from Missouri captured first place. Brianna Willis, KSL News Radio.
0: It's a bird, it's a plane, it's a trampoline. One family in Utah County says they were out gardening on Tuesday afternoon when a trampoline was picked up by a dust devil and thrown through the air a couple of hundred feet from their house. In the video taken by Jessica Dennison, the trampoline appears to get picked up and dances through the air momentarily before being dropped to the ground. That could be dangerous.
1: Yeah, that's why you put your trampoline down in the ground, so yeah. Only a little bit's showing. First look traffic now. Here's Cormac Bone.
3: Northbound I-15 still slow, approaching Bangor Highway after Point of the Mountain, and from 4500 south up to 13th south. And we do still have some light residual delays southbound I-15 in Orem due to that crash that's cleared off the road. I'm Cormac Bone in the KSL Traffic Center.
0: A new poll is adding fuel to the debate over the proposed Stratus data center in Box Elder County. Stewardship Utah says an independent polling firm surveyed more than 500 registered voters and found 71% opposed the project. Co-director David Garbett says those findings challenge comments from project backer Kevin O'Leary, who has argued local residents support the development.
17: Easy for Kevin to say that when there isn't something out there where people have actually gone and asked residents. So we did that, and it shows clearly that they're not happy.
0: The poll was conducted between May 28th and May 30th and has a reported margin of error of about 4.5%.
1: As expected, Seattle has become the latest U.S. city to put a halt on the construction of new AI data centers. The city council unanimously approved a one-year moratorium. Before the vote, dozens of people spoke out in favor of that moratorium.
18: Further construction will inevitably lead to disastrous environmental impacts and meteoric rises in energy costs.
1: There was no testimony against the moratorium.
0: Residents of the Salt Lake Valley may have had their house rattled by overhead jets yesterday after reports of flybys came in across the valley. KSL was inundated with texts and videos yesterday from across the valley where people report having jets over their house. Reports came from Holiday, Draper, and Sandy, and some videos shared with KSL show the jets tearing across a clear blue sky. Hill Air Force Base has not yet responded for comment.
1: Utah Food Bank is feeling the strain of rising gas prices as they continue deliveries into rural areas. KSL News Radio's McKenna Rodriguez reports.
19: Across the state, the food bank has about 60 vehicles on the road 5 to 6 days a week for food deliveries and other services. So fuel prices are a big expense, says food bank president Jeanette Bott. To save money in any way they can, they adjust and combine their routes. Bott says while this isn't the first time she has seen gas prices rise, this time around, it feels worse because the bank is seeing more people in need of service.
1: She says it's a challenge to see families who drive to the food bank have to make choices on what services they can afford to get to.
0: Is it smooth sailing out there, Andy?
1: It's smoothing mover. It's moving smoother than it was earlier, but we do have some southbound slowdowns in Linden and some northbound 15 delays near downtown. We'll check your...
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3: I-15 delays still working their way out, but a little slow northbound approaching Bangor Highway. And from 5300 south now up to 13th south. Southbound 15, a little bit of delay approaching 7200 south right now. Eastbound on I-80, that right lane still very heavy between Kimball Junction and US 40. Aubrey? We also have normal delays on southbound I-15 from North Salt Lake down toward Warm Springs Road. But otherwise, I-15 through Weber and Davis counties looking really good. A little delay southbound I-215's west belt approaching the I-80. Approaching I-80 in that construction zone. 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Cormac Bone in the KSL Traffic Center.
5: It's all about the sunshine, folks. 79 today, blue skies, but a little bit breezy. Because of those winds, we'll see a red flag warning out in eastern and southern Utah. 50 overnight. Tomorrow we're going to go to 76. Sunshine. Maybe even a little bit breezy at times. We pop right back up to 87 by Friday. From the KSL Weather Center, I'm Matt Johnson.
0: I can't wait to get out and have a walk today. Our walk is going to be beautiful. You can still go on your daily walks?
1: Every day.
0: So good in this kind of climate.
1: Right now, the challenge is picking what time of the day so I don't sweat the most possible.
0: Oh.
1: But I would like the wind to go down because I'm having to use like a half a tube of chapstick every day.
0: Yeah.
1: So that my lips aren't
0: first
1: ruined
0: world
1: by
0: problems,
1: the end of the
0: for sure.
1: It is a problem, yeah.
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1: KSL News Time, 8:43. The three things you need to know this hour. First, the South Mountain fire burning in Tooele County is now 40% contained. Firefighters say they got an assist from the weather yesterday, but their battle is still not over. I'm KSL News Radio's Adam Small.
0: Second, summer school is temporarily on hold at Fillmore Elementary School in Millard County. The district says they found some material of concern during construction work.
1: Third, traffic and weather together.
3: Just some light delays left over northbound I-15 at the point of the mountain up to Bangor Highway, and from the south interchange up into Salt Lake. South 15 still a little slow from North Salt Lake down to Warm Springs Road. I'm Cormac Bone in the KSL Traffic Center.
5: Splendid late spring weather today and tomorrow, but then it gets hot over the weekend. I'm Matt Johnson.
0: Right now, 63 degrees at the KSL Common Spirit Health Studios.
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31: ABC News, I'm Sherry Preston. A new report on inflation shows prices are at their highest level in 3 years and 4.2% higher than last year, driven mostly by the war in Iran. Bankrate Stephen Kate says the Fed may need to raise interest rates if inflation continues to go up.
32: The Fed needs to take inflation seriously. We obviously had very good jobs numbers come out last Friday. We've had 3 straight months of positive payrolls growth. That's the first time in a year. And that's something that puts the balance of risk squarely on inflation. If the Fed doesn't take inflation seriously, expectations of, again, continuing rising inflation is going to be something that gets baked in.
31: Renewed strikes between the U.S. and Iran overnight. Bill Gates on Capitol Hill telling lawmakers what he knew about Jeffrey Epstein. His opening statement, he says he never victimized anyone and that meeting with Epstein was a grave error in judgment. This is ABC News.
1: It's time for America Did You Know, brought to you by America First Credit Union.
33: This is America Did You Know, a weekly roundup of history facts and mythbusters in honor of our country's 250th birthday. I'm Maria Chaleos. This week, I asked Skyline High School AP history teacher Timothy Henry, who were the Sons and Daughters of Liberty?
34: Starting with the Sons, I mean, they're really an organized political organization, even some would say a paramilitary, that was really all about trying to undermine colonial rule. They were very set on more independence and less government and empire interference in the colonies. Many of them came from different walks of life. You had people who were, you know, wealthy aristocrats. You had people who were tavern keepers. You had people who were working in the dockyards and such, but you had a lot of people who were like just generally looking for trouble. They put together an effigy, basically a lifelike doll of Andrew Oliver, who was commissioned to collect the Stamp Act tax. They beat it, they decapitated it, they burned it, and it's all part of this big show. And then they went to Andrew Oliver's house. They broke in, they looted it, they destroyed much of the property. And Andrew Oliver, kind of fearing for his life, I'm sure, resigned and publicly swore that he would never collect these taxes. And so these Stamp Act taxes never really get collected because of the fear that these tax collectors had.
6: So you said they were good at organizing. I understand they even organized, like, what, sewing circles? Like, what
34: so
6: was
34: that's
6: that
34: the Daughters
6: about?
34: Of Liberty.
6: Oh, okay.
34: Yeah,
6: so that's where the Daughters of Liberty come in. Okay.
34: They were much better at organizing the grassroots of trying to organize and then support these boycotts. And it was easy for a lot of them because often in those days, women were the ones who go and buy the goods. So they knew, don't buy these goods, buy these goods. And so, yeah, sewing circles, they used to have spinning competitions for like which woman could like spin the most yarn and stuff. And they were really good at trying to kind of turn it into a communal practice.
6: Join us next week for more America Did You Know. I'm Maria Chaleos.
1: Those are such fun things to learn.
0: I love
1: each
0: these.
1: Week.
0: All the things that we're doing to celebrate our birthday for July 4th is going to be here before you know it.
1: It's less than a month away.
0: I know.
1: You know what? I'm glad that this big birthday happens when the 4th falls on a weekend.
0: Yeah.
1: I think that was great timing on the part of the founding fathers.
0: When does the movie about young George?
1: 2 days before. It's the same week as the 4th
0: okay.
1: of July. Young
0: is gonna,
1: Washington.
0: Is that going to be good?
1: I hope so.
0: I saw the trailer for the first time.
1: Really
0: looks really good. And I thought that would be fun to take the whole family to go see a movie about. I've never seen a backstory of George Washington before, other than things I've read.
1: Well, that's what I'm saying, that there are so few movies about the Revolutionary War era. I mean, there's The Patriot with Mel Gibson.
0: Yeah.
1: There's 1776,
0: yeah.
1: And then I draw a real blank on a lot of the other things.
0: Interesting shows about John Adams, and of course there's
1: there was the series
0: Hamilton,
1: about John Adams. That's true, yeah.
0: There's so many great books about the leaders of that time and the time in general.
1: That's why it'll be nice to see it portrayed a little bit more often.
0: And yeah,
1: that one looks really cool. I'm hoping for the best with that one,
0: yeah.
1: Yes. 8:49 now, time for a check of traffic and weather together brought to you by UCCU. 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Here's Cormac Bone.
3: Northbound I-15 still slow just a little as you approach Bangor Highway and at the South Interchange, and then pretty slow from 4500 South up to 13th South. We do have southbound I-15 delays in place from the South Interchange down toward 90th South as well. Eastbound on the 201 freeway is cleared out, mostly just a little slow in Magna at 7200 West and right after Redwood Road as you approach I-15. And eastbound on I-80, that right lane still pretty heavy from Kimball Junction over to US 40. Aubrey?
11: Things look pretty good from Ogden all the way into the North Salt Lake area on southbound I-15. Then you have just a little bit of slowing as you head into downtown. And if you're on 215's west belt, that's also looking a little bit slow as you head over to I-80 from 1700 North. And if you're up on Highway 89, that's looking pretty good. Still just a little touch of slowing as you head up that hill from I-84 over to Harrison Boulevard. Let Zero Res make your carpet new again. 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I'm Aubrey Withrich in the KSL Traffic Center.
5: KSL 7-day forecast. She's got blue skies today with a high of 79, but it will be breezy in the afternoon. 76 tomorrow, calmer winds, sunshine. Friday looks great, but warmer. 87, sunny. Blue skies into Saturday, 89. We've got 85, a touch cooler on Sunday, but still blue skies. Mostly sunny, 84 by Monday, and Tuesday, 88. From the KSL Weather Center, I'm Matt Johnson.
0: Right now, 63 degrees downtown. The 7-day forecast brought to you by Performance Automotive Bountiful. I wonder how many people are going to like take vacation time or call in sick so they can watch the World Cup.
1: That depends on what time the matches are, because that's the interesting thing. Most of these, I think, are going to be played in the evening.
0: Oh, okay.
1: Our time?
0: Oh.
1: Because in the past, you know, there was one in South Korea where they were all in the literal middle of the night here.
0: Yeah, yeah.
1: And then in Europe, you get a little closer, and they would kick them off later in Europe so they could happen a little bit closer in the afternoon. I think we'll be okay. There'll probably be some matches that happen during the day, but the big ones, the ones that you want to watch, they're all going to be in prime time.
0: So the first ones are tomorrow, Thursday. June 11th, it's Mexico versus South Africa. That's in Mexico City. And the Korea Republic taking on Czechia. That's tomorrow. And then Friday, USA has its first match against Paraguay. I know.
1: Does it say what time?
0: It doesn't. Not on this.
1: Oh, okay.
0: And then Canada versus Bosnia-Herzegovina. That's another one on Friday. And then I guess it kicks off in earnest on Saturday. There's a whole bunch of matches. Saturday,
1: our
0: Sunday.
1: Our guy Gustavo says he thinks it's at 6, the U.S. game.
0: At 6. Oh, on Friday.
1: And it'll be on Fox on Friday, yeah.
0: Oh, okay.
1: So Fox has the rights to the World Cup. this year. So it's going to either be on their channels or on the main, you know, broadcast channel.
0: So then the question will be, will Game 5 conflict with some soccer games? I bet it will.
1: Timing-wise? Yeah. Probably. You're going to have to make a choice.
0: That's going to be
1: That happened back in 1994. Of course, that was also, if you remember, 94 was O.J. Chase. Was all that happened on the same day. The World Cup kickoff. Game 5 of the NBA Finals and the O.J. Chase was all on the same day.
0: You'll hear all the details to the exciting sports action here on Kate.
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1: 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According to NPR, it would be a cut in monthly benefits to seniors by as much as 22%.
0: The latest batch of inflation numbers has been released. According to the U.S. Bureau of Labor Statistics, year-over-year inflation in May was over 4% for the first time in 3 years. It's now at 4.2%.
1: Tech stocks took a hit yesterday as the AI sell-off continues. The tech-heavy NASDAQ fell as much as 3.6% before a last-minute rally closed it at only just under 1% of losses before the bell.
0: Right now, the NASDAQ is down 0.5%, down 121 to 25,557. The Dow is off 410. We're at 50,461. And the S&P is down 27.
1: Just have some minor slowdowns still around the South Interchange on the freeways in Salt Lake County. We'll get a check of your commute next.
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1: 8:59, time for a check of traffic and weather together. 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
3: Some light delays both directions of I-15 at 7200 South and the South Interchange, though those are starting to work their way out. Where we do still have some delays, though, eastbound I-215 South Belt from I-15 over past State Street. Northbound I-15 slow at 3300 South and 13th South. And eastbound I-80, that right lane still very heavy between Kimball Junction and US 40. Aubrey?
11: Still seeing some slowdowns if you're traveling southbound I-15 from North Salt Lake into downtown and then on the West Belt from about 700 North up to I-80. Just give yourself a few extra minutes to get in there. Highway 89, Legacy Parkway, and the West Davis Corridor all moving at good speeds. 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I'm Aubrey Withrich in the KSL Traffic Center.
0: Today is going to be just beautiful. Highs in the upper 70s, only 76 tomorrow. There isn't a cloud in the sky in the forecast for the next 7 days. We'll get up into the 80s again on Friday. Right now it's 63 degrees downtown. Inside Sources coming up next on KSL News Radio.
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1: 9 o'clock at KSL News Radio. I'm Andy Farnsworth. KSL's top story this hour. Mother Nature helped firefighters make a big dent in the battle to contain the South Mountain Fire in Tooele County.
9: The fire has now burned close to 1,900 acres, but last night, crews were able to get the fire from 0% all the way up to 40% contained. North Tooele Fire District spokesperson John Smith tells me they were worried about the wind potentially making matters worse yesterday, but thankfully, it did the opposite.
10: The way it worked out yesterday, the fire burned back onto itself. And that did us a huge, huge favor.
9: Today, Smith says they're going to focus on removing some fuels and further build their perimeter around the fire. Investigators believe this fire is human-caused, but thankfully there are still no homes or buildings threatened. Adam Small, KSL News Radio.
1: A Utah family is working to build woodsheds for people in the Navajo Nation as a way to remember and honor their son, who was serving his mission there when he died. Caleb Martin should have been returning home this month from his mission in New Mexico, but he suddenly died in his sleep this last January due to a rare and undetected heart condition. His mother, Jenna Martin, says they are now trying to remember him by doing what he was doing, serving.
19: Wood-burning stoves are their sole source of energy during the winter. That's their warmth. That's their heat. So they have to have wood.
1: The family has started a fundraiser and service project to build firewood sheds in the Navajo Nation to help keep their wood dry. Your money at this moment, the Dow down today 508 points. That's a full percent to 50,363. Coming up, here comes the sun. KSL Weather's next. KSL News Time, 9:01.
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1: 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Let's check in again with Cormac Bone.
3: Northbound I-15 delays just barely working their way out. It's slow at 5300 South up to 4500 South, and a little bit of delay as you approach the I-80-201 interchange. We do still have that slowdown eastbound on I-215 South Belt from I-15 over past State Street. Otherwise, though, most of your delays have really cleared out through the morning drive. Just that right lane eastbound I-80 from Kimball Junction over to US 40 still giving drivers grief. A healthy lawn doesn't need water every day. This year, Jordan Valley Water asks you to water just twice a week or less. Life is better with water. Cormac Bone in the KSL Traffic Center.
1: KSL weather forecast. The high today will be 79. It'll be sunny all week. Temperatures remaining in the 80s and high 70s all the way into next week. Right now it's sunny and 63 degrees in Salt Lake City. I'm Andy Farnsworth from the KSL Common Spirit Health Studios. 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
27: Well,
5: new claim is out suggesting that a Box Elder County commissioner who pushed for the controversial Stratos Data Center will benefit financially from this project.
6: It's a little bit complicated, and it has to do with Commissioner Boyd Bingham, who's up for re-election this year.
5: Yeah, a group called the Utah Civic Compact has filed a formal complaint, Holly, with the Utah Attorney General's office, saying that the conflict of interest is enough to call the entire project into question.
6: So I'm going to ask you to break it down because I think it's a little bit hard to follow. So
5: yeah, so let me explain. So obviously we talked, it's been some time, when the Box Elder County Commission sat down and they sort of pushed this project through unanimously. And one of the commissioners was Boyd Bingham. Boyd Bingham, in addition to being on the Box Elder County Commission, serves on the board of a group called Western Ag Credit, which is, I think, like a credit union that loans on agricultural property.
6: Okay.
5: That credit union or bank, whatever they are, had a lien on the exact property that is the subject of this data center.
6: Okay.
5: So they stood, I'm just playing devil's advocate a little bit here, but that's what I do. They stood to gain financially because the lien would be satisfied if this project went through.
6: Sure.
5: If it was purchased. So the agency that he is the credit union that he is on the board for would have had their lien paid off, which could have been substantial by approving this project.
6: Right.
5: That could arguably be a conflict for him. Now I look at the Utah conflict of interest law and it talks about that if you have a personal investment or a personal interest. Now I don't know whether being on a board gives you a personal financial interest. You know what I mean? I mean, I guess it could. I've served on boards before, but I don't know that I ever stood to benefit financially by something that the board did. But it obviously could. My boards have always been nonprofit, so it wouldn't matter. This obviously isn't. But he at the very least, it appears he should have either disclosed this to the other commissioners or recused himself and said, I don't want to participate in this. But he didn't. Apparently do either one. And so they've now filed a complaint with the Utah Attorney General's office. Now I'll dive into this for a second, then we'll come back to some questions, but it's just a complaint. It's just a letter to the Attorney General's office saying, hey, this is bad. You need to do something about this. You need to investigate it. And the Attorney General's office can investigate it from a policy standpoint and say, hey, commissioners, you did it wrong, or they could investigate it criminally because arguably it's a class A misdemeanor to be involved in something where you benefited as a public servant and you had an interest that you gained. I don't know that he's going to be prosecuted criminally, but he could be.
6: So because it's a complaint, this is different than the lawsuit that has also been filed, right? It's not a lawsuit.
5: Right. There's no lawsuit filed by this group yet.
6: Right. But there is another one.
5: Yeah, there's a lawsuit. Yeah, definitely a lawsuit, but not by the Utah Civic Compact, which, by the way, I'm not sure what that is, a group of people that are like, hey, what's up? We need to do something about this. So right now it's just a complaint with the Attorney General's office. The Attorney General will look it over and decide whether or not there's a conflict of interest. And if they do, they can maybe take action to tell the county commission, look, you had no authority to do what you did because there was a conflict, or they can tell that particular county commissioner, hey, you violated the law, and they could prosecute him for a misdemeanor, which would be unfortunate. I hope they don't do that. Nonetheless, it seems like he should have.
6: On his conflict of interest form, though, he disclosed it, didn't he?
5: Well, he disclosed this. Now, again, I don't know. His conflict of interest form says, I'm on the board of Utah Ag Credit. That does not say and Utah Ag Credit has a lien on the exact property that we're dealing with. You know what I mean?
6: Yeah.
5: He may not have even known that. If you're on the board of a credit union, does that mean you know where all their liens are? Maybe not. This one could have been substantial. It certainly involved a huge tract of land. So, I mean, I don't know what his defense is. And by the way, I don't think he's given a statement that describes what his involvement was. But
6: yeah, I just see one that there's a response from Box Elder County that says just because they haven't been formally served that they don't have a response.
5: So, yeah, so the complaint goes to the Attorney General's office. They will then do some preliminary investigation and send it out to the commissioners and the commissioner in question and say, how do you want to respond to this? They'll give them the opportunity to respond. And then after that response, they'll continue their investigation. But it's not just a well, you said it happened, so we're going to do something, they will certainly invite response, and the Attorney General's office will almost certainly appoint some sort of investigative group or person to look into it and decide and give the county, or excuse me, the Attorney General a notice saying, hey, we do think there's a problem here and here's what the problem is. Then it comes to, what's the solution? What do you do about it?
6: Right. So this data center, I mean, do we even know where it is in the process right now? Because I think now there are two lawsuits filed against it by two different groups. There's also recent polling that says more than two-thirds, nearly three-fourths.
5: 71% of Box Elder County residents oppose it.
6: Yeah, and that 74% didn't like the process.
5: Right, and then we have, who was it? Was it Schultz or Adams who wrote that and demanded that they cut back the size of the...
6: That was Adams, President Adams.
5: President Adams, right, who wrote to the Box Elder County Commission, actually to the...
6: It was Kevin O'Leary.
5: O'Leary, right. Yeah. I couldn't think of
6: Shark
5: his name.
6: Tank guy.
5: Saying you need to dial this back by 75% and you should only have 10,000 acres. O'Leary said, I'll meet you halfway and I'll cut it in half to 20,000 acres from 40,000. Of course, we're learning.
6: That feels a little bit like a game to me. I'm just saying.
5: We're learning that other groups, one of the really, really big data centers has 700.

0: it sounds really good. And really, that's probably all it is. Especially when you say two of the three are maybe up for re-election. They're saying, look, we won't let this happen again.
1: Okay, but look, you're talking about, at minimum, a 10,000-acre project, and now they're saying, okay, in case there's another one that comes along, we're going to pause this for 6 months?
0: Exactly. Because they absolutely say the Stratos project is exempt from the proposed moratorium.
1: All right, so, that's a nothing burger in my mind.
0: It doesn't apply to it. Yeah, that's interesting. But they are voting on that tonight, saying to the public, don't worry, this will never happen again, I think is what they're really saying. At least for the next six months. Yeah, 180 days.
1: Oh, my gosh. You guys, come on. Right. Okay. All right. So a wackadoodle process was decided by a coin toss. The Salt Lake City Council has selected Jennifer Napier Pierce to fill the remainder of the term for District 4. Coming up on Inside Sources, we're going to talk about the interesting differences between Napier Pierce and the rest of the council, plus the 20 candidates plus who filed to run for that seat when we come back.
0: You know, I love getting up in the morning and being able to put on slacks that I haven't been able to wear in years, to be able to put shirts on that I haven't been able to wear in years, and knowing that the reason for that is because I've lost 28 pounds. May not sound like a lot to some people. I didn't have a lot to lose, but I really wanted to lose that. And it's weight that I gained since I turned 60 and beyond, and I couldn't lose on my own. So I contacted Sota Weight Loss, S-O-T-A, Diet and Nutrition, and I said, can you give me some help in how to lose weight? Because whatever I'm doing, it's not working. They hooked me up. They hooked me up with a nutritionist and said, you can do this solely on diet, based on food, and food you can buy at the grocery store. You don't need to take pills. You don't need to take any injections, none of that. We're just going to change your diet and change your habits and do some things that'll help you lose weight. They told me I could lose 3 to 5 pounds a week. I lost about 4.5 pounds a week for 7 weeks. It was great. And I've got down to the weight that I want to be at. Now I'm in my sort of go ahead mode and try to maintain that weight. And it's worked out really well. So the diet worked great. The stay on the program works great. And I want to stay with Sota as long as I can. Sota Diet Nutrition. Remember, Sota is, stay with me, state of the art.
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11: Well, you know, we got rid of the penny, and if we keep going and get rid of all the coins, how are we going to do coin tosses to determine winners and losers?
16: We still do that?
11: We do. So last night, it was a coin toss, actually, that determined who would fill the empty seat on the Salt Lake City Council.
16: Yeah, so the council selected Jennifer Napier Pierce to fill the seat vacated by Ava Chavez Lopez, who was removed from her chair, her District 4 chair, after it was determined that she did not live in that district.
11: So look, I've known Jennifer for a long time. She is, I think, at least a little different than some of the other people on the council, largely because she's been associated with Republicans. So I don't know if she's a registered Republican or not, and I don't know that it matters because these are nonpartisan positions. But she did work with Governor Cox as his communication director. Before that, she had been the editor of the Salt Lake Tribune, which is where I got my start writing for the media in this market. And she asked me to come on and do that. And so that was really fun. So I have a connection there. But it was interesting to me that her name popped up out of, originally there were 27 people. And by the time they got to last night's meeting where they were letting everybody give their spiel, it was down to 20.
16: Right, right. And then they came to a vote and they voted 3-2 with one person getting the sixth vote. Then they had a final vote between the two that were the highest vote getters, and that ended 3-3.
11: That's right.
16: Which is like, well, what do we do now? Well,
11: you do,
16: we do it the old fashioned way. You flip a coin. And Napier Pierce got that. She was, like you said, worked with the governor, was a former Tribune editor. She's been around. She certainly has a very impressive resume.
11: Oh, yeah.
16: As did the fellow that was the finalist with her. He was a business owner, I think, who had a good resume as well. And you know, I think it was a win-win for the council, Salt Lake City Council. I don't know. I mean, I hadn't thought of her as a Republican, but I don't know her as well as you do. I mean,
11: well, and that, but governor. That's what I'm saying is I don't know that it matters, and I don't know if she's registered as one. So in a nonpartisan race, I don't think it's going to matter. So what's interesting about this coin toss, they used a 1936 half dollar, which is like, do you just like carry that around in your pocket? It was the recorder who had it and did the coin toss. And afterwards, she said she was, quote, incredulous at this wackadoodle process.
16: I'm trying to think, because I collect coins, whether the 1936 half dollar has some meaning. I don't know that it does.
11: I'll
16: probably get in trouble here. But yeah, I mean, you like a big coin because it'll fly
11: by. Yeah, it's big, obviously.
16: But you know, I have to hand it to her that she's willing to take this on. She's had a very distinguished career.
11: Yeah.
16: I think she moderated the debate that I did when I was running for attorney general.
11: She's done a lot. I really like her a lot. She works now with is it the Huntsman Foundation? I think, let me double check, but she's working with a nonprofit now, and she just has done so much. Sorry, it's the Dolores Dory Eccles Foundation. George S. and Dolores Eccles Foundation. She's the chief of staff for them. So, So she's going to represent the council. It's not an at-large seat. It's specific to downtown neighborhoods. So you've got downtown, Central City, Central Ninth, and the East Central area. And her term will go through, just to fill the rest of the term that was vacated, it'll go through January 2028, so the 27 cycle, so next year.
16: If she wants to run.
11: If she wants to run, and she's indicated that she's interested, she would run next year.
16: And I think that she's interested in seeing how it plays out. And maybe in a year, in November of 2027, she'll be on the ballot to take that position permanently, or at least for the next 4 years or whatever the period is. But
11: right, it's
16: good for her. Good for her for doing that.
11: Yeah.
16: And for taking that on. And because I don't know that her political affiliation means anything in a position like that. Salt Lake City's doing so much, and it is seen as a pretty liberal, the most liberal part of the state. You would expect that the, most of the council members lean Democrat. But so, it doesn't matter.
11: So
16: it's nonpartisan.
11: Right. In her application and in her speech to the council, she really emphasized affordability and housing, especially. So she said that the two, affordability and accessibility for housing, was the toughest problem that we face. And she wants people to feel like they have a seat at the table and that Salt Lake City is not just a city for the affluent.
16: As you remember, about a month or two ago, it was just in the weeks and days leading up to the state Democratic convention, council member Eva Lopez Chavez there was a complaint filed against her for comments and things that she had done in connection with that position. They were investigating her. Then they learned they had an even easier way to deal with
11: it. She didn't live in the district.
16: She had purchased a home in the district,
11: but
16: she was renting it out to a family member. She actually lived in a different part. There was some concern as to whether she lived here or there. It doesn't matter. Anyway, they finally asked her to leave. She did. I don't know under what circumstances that occurred. In fairness, I was helping her early on in that process, but not when it got to that point. So the seat was vacated. It was empty. And so it's always interesting to see how they fill that. But they just asked people to
11: So that's how municipal vacancies are filled.
16: Okay.
11: I didn't know that. It's an application process, and then it's the council themselves, the city council, that decides. So one of the things that's interesting, we've talked about this before in other contexts, but if you have a tie vote, that's considered a loss, right? I mean, so at this point, they needed to get a winner. But if it was a bill, for example, and you're tied, maybe somebody's absent, then it's a loss, right? You can't move forward with a tie. So yeah, the coin toss, you know, I remember another election, and it's been, I can't remember how many years, but it was Vineyard, when Vineyard was not nearly as big as it is right now. It was just a brand new city, I think maybe shortly after it was created. And they had a city council seat that was determined by a coin toss. And this was after the general election in November. They had an exact tie.
16: Yeah.
11: And they had to do a coin toss. Yeah.
16: Vineyard in Utah County near the lake.
11: Yeah. Uh-huh.
16: Yeah. Okay, yep. Right.
11: Yeah, that's right. It's kind of over by where Geneva Steel used to be.
16: So she must have been she must have presented well, as you might expect from her, and that she impressed the other council members enough that at least half of them decided she'd be the right person for the job. You know, we do have situations like that happen, I don't know, more often than you think. We hope that our juries aren't doing that when they go back in the jury room. You know what I mean?
11: Coin tosses.
16: Like, let's decide if this guy's guilty or innocent. Sometimes we joke about that. That's why we make them be unanimous when they make decisions. But yeah, sometimes you get something that's close like that, and it's important, but it's not life altering. Let's just get a person in the position who's good, and both of them were very good. So it was a win-win for the city.
11: And it was, so the process they had. Each of the 20 candidates got 5 minutes to do a speech in front of the city council. Can you imagine?
16: 20 times five.
11: I know.
16: 100 minutes. That's a long time.
11: It took a long time. And so she did, as I mentioned, she focused on affordable housing and accessibility. And the other person who was the finalist, he's Scott Lytle. He serves as the co-chair of the Sugar House Chamber. And he really was focusing on community connections, helping bring residents, businesses, and community organizations together. So like you said, very close, because it ended up being 3-3. And then they had to do the coin toss. So.
16: But out of 20 candidates, only three even got a
11: only
16: vote.
11: Only three even got a vote,
16: and then
11: because
16: they took
11: there
16: the
11: was only one
16: two.
11: Other.
16: Right.
11: Yeah, that's right. There was
16: so
11: only one other person.
16: So that means 17 didn't get any votes. You wonder, you know, who they were, but maybe the county council or the city council.
11: Well, there's a list of them all, right? But I don't know which seven dropped out, actually. So there were seven who withdrew before last night.
16: Right. And then they listened to them, which is great. I mean, that's how the process works. And that's a healthy process. And you hope that she will consider running again, or if she likes
11: it. She said she will. I mean, she already said she's considering running for the full term. And you'll see, what is it? The filing period is a little different, but so next year,
16: probably in
11: 6 months, March, 8 months. April,
16: that she can make the decision with whether she wants to run again. And she'll be in long enough to make that decision intelligently and with some. So she obviously lives in the district, or
11: she does.
16: We wouldn't be having the question.
11: Yeah,
16: and,
11: she does.
16: And may run again. So, you know, interesting. We follow people like that career. Think that she sort of moved on. I think her husband was a recently retired Utah Supreme Court Justice.
11: That is correct.
16: So, yeah, she's certainly served our community really well. Good for her. Good for her for doing that and for taking that on. And fun fact that she wins by a coin toss.
11: Yeah. After what she called a wackadoodle process, which I think is funny.
16: How cool is that? And they're both sitting there going, whoa, I choose heads.
11: I know, right? Anyway,
16: when we come back, we're following the war between the Iran and the U.S., and some missile attacks have ramped up. President Trump insists that it is not an indicator of even more attacks, but we'll break that down when we come back after this.
7: 9:30 at KSL News Radio. I'm Andy Farnsworth. KSL's top story this hour, two women are dead after an apparent murder-suicide, according to Cottonwood Heights police. Mental health issues are what apparently drove 51-year-old Heather Nelson to shoot her daughter, 19-year-old Nora Nelson, multiple times before taking her own life on the morning of May 30th. A funeral for both women is expected to take place on Saturday. Details on a boy who drowned while paddleboarding in Bear Lake are prompting state officers to renew their calls to wear life jackets. The teen had been 200 yards from shore in winds up to 5 miles an hour when he was separated from his board. State officers say he hadn't been wearing a life jacket.
12: Saved your loved ones from such a horrible experience to go through. Wear a life jacket. Be safe.
7: Ranger Chris Nelson says most are not equipped to battle the waves that can reach up to 5 feet high. This is the fourth drowning death this summer. None had been wearing a life jacket. 11 countries came to Utah to compete for the 20th annual Mars University Rover Challenge. The event's an opportunity for students to show off their robotic vehicles, featuring their ability to support future missions to Mars.
17: 4, 3, 1, booster ignition. And lift off.
7: A total of 38 teams moved on to the finals held at the Mars Desert Research Station near Hanksville, Utah, at the end of May. St. George News reports a team from Brigham Young University was among the finalists. Your money at this moment, the Dow down 516 points to 50,355. Coming up, we've got warm and sunny all week long. KSL Weather's next. KSL News Time, 9:31.
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1: 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Here's Cormac Bowe.
22: All your delays on I-15 have cleared out from the morning drive. It's just normal issues to expect in Lehigh, eastbound 2100 north in that construction zone. Scattered delays from Redwood Road all the way over to I-15. And in Layton, we do have a crash. This is at the intersection of Hillfield Road and Main Street, right next to the on-ramp from I-15. It looks like we got some lanes blocked on both those roads. It's especially difficult going eastbound on Hillfield Road trying to get onto the freeway. 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Cormac Bone in the KSL Traffic Center.
1: KSL weather today. Temperatures will remain in the high 70s and 80s through the week with sun and more sun until Sunday, ironically, when it'll turn cloudy. Right now it is 63 degrees in Salt Lake City. I'm Andy Farnsworth from the KSL Common Spirit Health Studios. 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
15: 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War in Iran.
16: Well, the missiles are flying again. The U.S. and Iran exchanging fire after Iran supposedly shot down an American military helicopter yesterday, and the Trump said
11: Iran is going to pay the price for taking too long to agree to a deal. And Iran's president says the situation, which is neither war nor peace, must be resolved. So.
16: Yeah, well, I think everybody's saying that. But the problem that we're having here, and our guest will help us with this, is that as soon as you feel like you're getting closer to peace, one of the countries does something, and then the other country says, well, we can't just let that. It's like the Hatfields and McCoys. You can't just let it go.
11: Right.
16: You've got to retaliate. And Trump said as much yesterday.
11: Yeah.
16: They shot down a helicopter. I have no choice. I'm going to have to retaliate.
11: Yeah.
16: And then he did. And then Iran apparently did something
11: this
16: morning.
11: Retaliate as well. Yeah. It's really interesting. And I'm still seeing reports that there's a ceasefire in place. And I'm like, how can that even possibly be true?
16: Right.
11: At this point.
16: Not even close.
11: Well, we have with us Professor Austin Nuppy again. Thanks for joining us.
24: Good to be back. Thanks for having me.
11: Yeah. So Dr. Nuppy is director of the Haravi Peace Institute at Utah State University. And I wanted to ask you, really, I mean, besides the stuff that's happening today, how, from your perspective as director of a peace institute, how do you have a conversation about getting to peace when it feels like there's going to be a tit for tat every single time something happens?
24: Well, in the world of international politics, whenever you're negotiating a peace settlement, it's typical to see fighting and talking, fighting and talking. The problem is neither the Americans nor the Iranians nor the regional actors actually have a credible means of communicating that they're going to stick to these 14 points that they're proposing should the other side abide by the plan, right? One of the tricks here is that the United States has to say, Iran, if you abide by these terms, then we will withhold punishment or withhold future attacks. And either side can credibly do that. And so what you're seeing is really not peace nor war. I think the president said last week that it's a ceasefire. That means less shooting rather than more shooting. Not really sure what that means, but I would characterize that as low-level conflict, I suppose.
16: Professor Nappi, how much does the conflict between Israel and Hamas and Lebanon play into this? Is that something that's intertwined such that a deal has to include all the players, or can the U.S. and Iran get this done and sort of move on, knowing that that other conflict's still going to move forward?
24: Well, the Israel-Hezbollah conflict, I mean, it's been going on since the early 1980s, and this is just the most recent iteration of the Israelis trying to disable these insurgent groups in South Lebanon by creating this buffer zone between the northern Israeli border and Lebanon. What we see that's actually unique in the last week is that the Iranians retaliated on Israel directly for Israel's actions in Lebanon. Typically, you only saw Iranian attacks within the Israeli territory when Israel attacks Iran, but now there are Iran's demonstrating that they have the brazenness to also defend its proxies in places like Lebanon, Syria, Iraq, and elsewhere. So that's a relatively new development. I think any peace deal between U.S., Israel, and Iran is going to have to deal with the regional security architecture. That means the Gulf states, Emirates, Qatar, Bahrain. You saw attacks on Bahrain and mm-hmm. Kuwait and Jordan this past 24 hours or 48 hours. Has to include that. Also has to include the security issues in southern Lebanon, which, you know, for the last 40 years has been a major, major sticking point. The Israelis really haven't found a way to credibly protect themselves and also maintain stable diplomatic and security relations with the Lebanese government. So that's a major chronic problem in Israel's security. Iran, even when Iran's not part of that picture directly.
11: So Dr. Nappi, when you're looking at this as an expert in international relations in this region of the world specifically, what do you think are realistic next steps? Because it feels like yesterday morning, the president of the United States was saying, hey, we're 2 days away. And then a helicopter went down, and then there were retaliatory strikes, and then Iran sent missiles into Kuwait and Bahrain, as you just mentioned. I mean, like, are we actually making progress? Because we're now at day 103, I think, of this 2-day conflict.
24: I don't really know what progress means in this context, to be quite honest. I mean, we saw the Pakistanis and Qataris go to Iran to try to negotiate, make progress on the settlement. I think from the American perspective, the best case scenario is that the Trump administration, probably through Steve Witkoff and Jared Kushner, negotiate something that looks like the status quo before the war started. I don't see the Iranians agreeing to open the strait without collecting some sort of toll or reparation, some payment to rebuild their country before the war. I have a hard time seeing the White House accept that, but the best case scenario is the status quo beforehand. And both, you see this with Benjamin Netanyahu and Donald Trump. They're both facing impending elections. Mm-hmm. Their popularity is tanking. Inflation in the U.S. is up. Price of oil is now 82, 84 bucks. So those are major domestic political pressures that are going to really shape their ability to credibly negotiate. Right? Tehran, just like anyone else, can see domestic politics in Israel and the U.S. and realize that they have a lot more leverage than they did when the war started.
16: Yeah, it's interesting that you mentioned that, because we do have midterms coming up in November. We're right on the cusp of primaries, and a lot of Republicans are really seemingly, maybe not outwardly, but pushing the president to get this thing resolved, because it's not helping their cause at all. He doesn't,
24: yeah.
16: He talks as though that's not important to him, but it's got to be.
24: Well, I think the president cares about his own brand and standing more so than the health of the wider party. I think if the Republican Party serves his interests and he wants the Republican Party to flourish, if it doesn't, he's shown the political chops then to support primary challengers and everything else. The problem within the MAGA coalition right now is you have two or three different factions all on different sides of the Iran issue. You have the vice president and others, Steve Bannon, saying, you know what, the Iran issue is a major, major violation of public trust. We were elected to say no more wars, and we started a new war. Whereas the Rubio coalition saying, listen, Iran's been a major chronic problem. We need to resolve this. Peace to strength. And there's just major disagreements. And it's interesting, the president really hasn't chosen whether the Rubio or the J.D. Vance perspective on the war is what he's going to support. I think he's very shrewd. And I think he allows his political cabinet folks to fight amongst themselves, and whoever seems to have the chops to win, they'll support him. It's really not a principled position or diplomatic strategy. It's very much a personalist one. And I think the president's realized he's kind of come to the end of his ability to cut deals, even when it comes to business and finance and investment, right? He's really reached the end of his persuasive ability when it comes to dealing with the Iranians.
11: So are we at an impasse? And is this just going to keep going as this current status quo is, do you think? Like, well, could this stretch on for months?
24: I think it'll continue on. What we'll probably see is something called the frozen conflict, where there's low-level violence between these states. It may not be something that's in the news day by day or week by week, but even let's imagine a world in which the United States and Europeans and everyone else says, you know, we're not going to use the Persian Gulf anymore for oil. It's just way too turbulent. Even if they decide to go through the Red Sea and the Suez Canal, that other waterway, you have Yemen, which is incredibly unstable, and the Houthi rebel groups are saying, listen, if you start changing shipping and energy shipments through the Red Sea, we're going to attack them. So that's really not going to change the situation in the short term. I mean, medium term, we may look back at this period and say that President Trump was the first green president, that there's a massive acceleration in renewables demand for EVs and renewable energies because there's so much turbulence coming out of the Strait of Hormuz, right? You get 20 or 25% of petrocarbons come through that passageway.
11: Unanticipated consequences, right? So thanks for joining us again, Dr. Austin Nepi, director of the Harabi Peace Institute. And when we come back, we're also talking about better civil dialogue, which is really interesting. There's a group promoting that. But we want to talk about what makes this group different, if anything, and how, if ever, we'll get back to achieving civil dialogue. Stay with us.
16: You know, I want to say that your weight is a personal issue and something that people treat differently. To me, gaining some weight and having that little bit of a belly just bothered me. And it bothered me enough that I had to do something about it. So I contacted Soda Diet Nutrition and said, look, I don't like where I'm going. I don't like what's going on. And I don't like the fact that for the first time in my life, I can't lose weight on my own. And they said, sign up. And they said, look, this is something that you can do based on food that you buy at the grocery store, not pills, not injections, nothing like that. We'll just change your diet. We'll change your eating habits and we'll help you lose the weight. They did. And they were ahead of schedule because I lost the weight that I wanted to lose, which was almost 30 pounds in just under 7 weeks. So I was happy with that. And it's been about a month since I hit that mark. Now I'm on a maintenance program with them, but I want to stay with them because it's helped me get to where I wanted to be and it's helped me stay where I want to be. That is SOTA, S-O-T-A, Diet and Nutrition. Remember, SOTA is, say it with me, state of the art.
2: I'm Utah tax attorney Jordan Wilcox. Don't face the IRS alone.
3: I was self-employed and I got behind on my taxes. And then 1 year became 2 years and 3 years and $116,535.47 to be exact. It just became overwhelming. Finally, I went to another tax company and they were more interested in how good they were than helping me. I heard about Jordan and talking to the other people who'd done and been in the same situations that I was in, and their tax problems seemed just like mine. And so I went to Jordan and it was amazing. They were able to negotiate it down to $5,200, and life became wonderful to me.
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11: So holding on to our own convictions while staying curious about the conviction of others is the goal of a new council just announced by the group Braver Angels.
16: And this advisory council features 23 leaders who disagree on a lot of things, but still find ways to find common ground. This includes our own Governor Spencer Cox and several Deseret News contributor and director of BYU's Wheatley Institute, Paul Edwards. He joins us now to talk more about this initiative.
11: Hi, Paul. Thanks for joining us.
26: Good morning. Great to be with you.
11: It's great to be with you. Look, can you just talk to us, first of all, about the makeup of this advisory council for Braver Angels? There's 23 people and they're pretty interesting.
26: Yeah, well, first of all, I think I don't know how well your audience knows Braver Angels itself, which is really a grassroots organization that exists in all 50 states. There are hundreds of local chapters that provide an opportunity for people to talk across difference. And they have a way of providing kind of a structured way for people from different backgrounds to engage in meaningful conversations. And it could be, there's so many of these organizations that are springing up that are trying to create bridges across our differences. Braver Angels could be the largest national organization. It's been around now since, 2017, 2018? And the advisory group, it's an advisory council that's been put together by the new president and CEO, Mari Giles, to really collect, people from across the political spectrum who are interested in maintaining this ongoing curiosity about the other side and staying in fruitful dialogue. It includes Governor Spencer Cox, as you mentioned, but also congressmen from across the aisle. It includes leading researchers and from different universities, Jonathan Haidt, one of the leading social psychologists in the world, is part of the panel. Cornel West, a fiery progressive activist and preacher who comes from a very different political standpoint. He was a former presidential candidate. Mm-hmm. I mean, I could go through the whole list, but it's, you know, a mix of some academics, a mix of practitioners, and just some top-notch individuals who, again, represent a spectrum of thought.
4: Paul, this is a blue ribbon group. I mean, I'm looking at it top to bottom, and it's a group that you'd want to get together. Let's talk about what we would hope would come from this group. If there's some policy decisions, if it's some ideas, yeah, some collaboration, what would we hope could come from a group like this?
26: Well, let me tell you, I really think the emphasis here is to support Braver Angels in its efforts to help ordinary citizens in what they're doing. Because what I so appreciate about Braver Angels is it recognizes that the most important office in U.S. democracy is citizen. It isn't, you know, we as citizens are the ones that have the power, as it were. Now, it's exercised diffusely because it's done through, you know, this complex apparatus of voting for representatives who then represent us in halls of government and power and so on. But we can't lose sight of the importance of being courageous citizens who are willing to stand up for principle over party. And so this group is really intended to be a resource to Braver Angels itself as it works to bring citizens together in this kind of effort to maintain the dignity and importance of courageous citizenship in American life.
11: So, Paul, I have a question about how Braver Angels is different than a lot of other groups. And I see even on the advisory council, there's Tim Shriver, who is the head of Unite.us, which is the organization where the Dignity Index kind of lives. Mm-hmm. So can you talk to us about these different groups? I know it feels like everybody's working for the same goal, that we can talk to each other. How is Braver Angels different?
26: Yeah, Braver Angels is different in that it really does try to organize at the local level. And so it engages ordinary citizens who are concerned about the division that we have in opportunities to, you know, have meaningful conversations around specific policy and other kinds of concerns that may come up. And it provides a unique form of moderation so that it doesn't turn into ad hominem, you know, attacks on individuals, but instead really tries to focus on principled discussion. And what's been so interesting about this is, you know, I think all of us find that it's not easy to discover a place where we can speak across difference, mm-hmm, right? It's I'm here at Brigham Young University. you know, down the hallways here, we kind of look alike. We all worship alike. We all, you know, there's a lot that's very similar about us. Where's a place where we can actually sit across from someone who has very different beliefs, very different approaches to how they're looking at things in the world? And that's what Braver Angels tries to do for ordinary citizens. And in doing so, help them develop confidence to speak from principle. And I was just going to say, one of the fascinating things about this whole enterprise is what you discover, and you know this as well as anyone, that we have so much more in common than we have that's different. And, you know, there may be a slightly different emphasis on, you know, one aspect of, say, the immigration debate. But, you know, you take even hot button issues like immigration and you get ordinary citizens together to talk about what the specific kinds of concerns are. And more often than not, you find tremendous amount of agreement about the kinds of things that they would like to see being done in different areas.
4: Can you tell us in the remaining a minute or so here, Paul, about the other chapters? You say it's a national organization, and there are, what, 50-some-odd groups around the country. How anything you know about them or how they're interplaying with each other or how this advisory council may
26: They're actually, I think there are like 132 chapters wow. around the country. And there's a national convention this June 25th through 28th in Philadelphia, of course, for America 250, at Temple University, where thousands of ordinary citizens will come together to, you know, engage in conversations that will range, like I said, across a variety of policy and cultural issues that we're all dealing with. So local chapters are trained by national experts. This advisory council, this Blue Ribbon group that you said, will be a resource to help fine-tune where there needs to be better learning from the research about certain things that work, certain things that may detract from the effort, and then to amplify the efforts in kind of thought leadership circles.
4: Wonderful. That was Paul Edwards, director of the Wheatley Institute at BYU. I'm not familiar with this, the Braver Angels.
11: Holly. I know.
4: That was very educational. I'd like to learn more about that, and maybe we can just do more into that in the future. Well, as we mentioned earlier, an endorsement can make or break a campaign, but what about an endorsement that's not actually real? We're going to talk about a hotly contested Senate race in the state of Utah when we come back.
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1: 10 o'clock at KSL News Radio. I'm Andy Farnsworth. KSL's top story this hour. Two of the largest AI developers are investing in congressional primaries in Utah, pouring over $1 million into ad campaigns. KSL News Radio's Brianna Willis reports.
13: Public First advocates for transparency and child safety in AI and recently received $20 million from Anthropic. Now Deseret News reports a group funded by Public First spent more than $800,000 on ads for Representative Celeste Malloy. Meanwhile, former Representative Ben McAdams benefited from a nearly $500,000 ad campaign from a group funded by Leading the Future, a PAC that supports fewer regulations around AI developments.
1: OpenAI does not donate to political committees, but their co-founder put over $100 million into Leading the Future. Our top national story this hour from ABC News, a new inflation report shows that prices are at their highest levels in more than 3 years. The Labor Department says consumer prices rose 4.2% in May, and Bankrate Stephen Cates says they're likely to stay high for some time.
14: I think that we may start to settle into a bit of a high level, higher for longer here. So I don't think that we're necessarily going to keep accelerating at this pace, but we're going to have inflation that's elevated for the duration of this conflict.
1: Bankrate says the increases are fueled by the high energy costs created by the war with Iran. Your money at this moment, the Dow down 563 points today to 50,302. Coming up, we've got warm temperatures and very few clouds for the next several days. KSL Weather is next. KSL News Time, 10:01.
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20: The crash that we had in Layton on Hillfield Road trying to get onto I-15 quickly cleared off the road. That intersection is once again just normal delays, light there. I-15 itself between Ogden and Provo, no major delays or accidents. We do have an accident down in St. George, though, on northbound I-15. It's a semi on its side blocking three left lanes. Pretty heavy delays just before you get to Green Springs Road. Otherwise, though, closer to Salt Lake, no major accidents or delays. Weathers Construction creates stunning functional kitchen remodels fast. 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Cormac Bone in the KSL Traffic Center.
1: KSL weather forecast. We've got warm temperatures today. It dips a little bit tomorrow. Still going to see breezy conditions for the next couple of days. Then by Friday, it's in the high 80s. Saturday, 89. Sunday, 85. It's going to be warm. No clouds in sight till next week. Right now, it is 66 degrees in Salt Lake City. 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
11: So, Greg, you and I have both run for office, and endorsements can mean a lot. They can also mean nothing, right? Some people don't care at all. But either way, you just don't say somebody endorsed you unless they actually endorsed you. And that means you have contacted them, you've gotten their permission, right? There's a whole process.
4: And we both sought and been sought out for endorsements. And I know how that goes. You want to make sure that it's there, that you have it clear. And there's a very clear understanding that that person has endorsed you, or that you're endorsing that particular candidate. But there's an interesting situation happening in Utah State Senate District 18 between incumbent Dan McKay and his challenger, who is current state representative Doug Fiafia. A whole bunch of flyers went out from McKay saying that Senator John Curtis had endorsed him.
11: But Senator Curtis did not endorse him, actually. So Senator McKay admitted the mistake, but those flyers are still in people's mailboxes around the area. And here's my thing. You're going to have a lot more people who have gotten those flyers than will hear or see the news report saying that was a mistake he doesn't actually endorse.
16: Ouch. But I would have thought the opposite, that people who, and I understand what you're saying, that people who did learn this might be offended by and be more critical. But I guess if they don't know that there's a problem, you know what I mean?
11: Then yeah. It's, then I mean, it's, any news story, I can just tell you, any single news story that does has to do a retraction, far more people see the news story than see the retraction.
16: Yeah.
11: Far more people will see this flyer than hear the retraction and the apology from Senator McKay.
16: Wow. Well, I'm looking at a statement from Corey Norman, the chief of staff for Senator Curtis, who said this: to be absolutely clear, Senator Curtis has not endorsed Dan McKay. No permission was requested or granted to use Senator Curtis's likeness in this literature. It is a fundamental rule of campaign integrity that candidates secure explicit permission before putting someone's name and face on a flyer. Senator Curtis remains neutral in this race and expects all campaigns to communicate accurately with Utah voters. Wow.
11: So Senator McKay's campaign team is taking the fall for this and saying, well, we accidentally sent the wrong template for printing and the mistake was made by a graphic designer, and that Senator McKay never reviewed or approved this design, which is also concerning if it's an official one, right? You can have flyers right. that are sent out by third parties. You don't have any control over that. But this one is one that was sent out allegedly by the campaign, right?
16: Have you seen it?
11: Only images of it online.
16: Yeah, I'm just wondering how it promotes Senator Curtis, or how it indicates that
11: it
16: he's...
11: It literally says Senator McKay is endorsed by the three people, including Senator John Curtis, right in the middle with his name
16: right
11: and his
16: there.
11: Picture
16: yeah,
11: right there.
16: Endorsed
11: so,
16: by, yeah.
11: So, yes, that really is an issue. And it's just disappointing, right? And so mistakes can happen, but this is kind of a big one.
16: Yeah, and I'm wondering, McKay saying, okay, it'd be one thing if he said, hey, I thought I had that. I thought we had a conversation. I misunderstood. And the other thing you can do is say, well, my staff did it. I didn't read it over very carefully. That seems
11: well, the spokesperson for the campaign said he never even saw it. That they didn't run it by him. So whoever is the campaign manager, like, I don't know who that is, but that this campaign flyer was sent out without actually having Senator Curtis's permission, right, or agreement. So
16: do you know how the flyer was sent out? Do you know what?
11: Yeah, it went out in Hometown Values magazine, I think, which is a publication from the Deseret News.
16: Right.
11: So it goes out in the Deseret News. Yeah.
16: Ouch.
11: So, look, his opponent was a little more critical. He was like, look, integrity matters, honesty matters, ethics matter, and an endorsement template doesn't build itself.
16: Yeah, we don't often have intra-party
11: No,
16: races,
11: we don't.
16: And I was surprised
11: not
16: that
11: in the same way, right?
16: Yeah. Fia jumped into that because he's very popular. He's done a lot of work as a representative, and he's giving that up.
11: He is, because you can only run for one seat
16: right,
11: at a time.
16: Yeah. And running against McKay, who's an incumbent, seemingly popular in his district. Who knows? But that's going to be a race that's going to be interesting to watch. And now you've got this new mess coming in, and Fia going, hey, wait a minute, that's not fair.
11: Yeah, and he even said, I mean, Representative Fia said, this isn't a printing glitch. It's a pattern to mislead voters right before the election. So it's not exactly the same as like an October surprise, meaning there's some, you know, big scandal that hits right before you vote. But ballots are already out. They're already in people's homes. People may have already voted. But like I said, there are going to be a lot more people who see that flyer than who see or hear the retraction and the apology.
16: So what do you suppose McKay does? Just issue a statement?
11: Nothing.
16: Hey, sorry. I mean, he doesn't print another flyer and say, oops. Does he? I mean,
11: no,
16: it's kind of late anyway.
11: He wouldn't do that. He wouldn't do that. So I think what we have is an acknowledgement from the McKay campaign team that mistakes were made.
16: You know, I remember running for office and endorsements were important, but they were important for me in the sense that
4: if you're a Democrat running for office, you had to have certain Democrats endorsing you. You know what I mean? Like, mm-hmm. it was like you'd look bad if you didn't get the endorsement. Not necessarily that you needed it, but you well, maybe I'm saying the same thing. It almost seemed like, oh, you got to get so-and-so's endorsement. He or she is the highest Democrat in the land. We got to get, you know what I mean? You got to get that backing. I remember calling people and say, hey, can you endorse me? And I you've probably had this too, where people call you and say, would you endorse me? And
11: yeah.
4: My first question is always, well, who's running against you? You know what I mean? Right. Like, I don't know that I want to lock myself in. And that's an awkward thing to say. You know, endorsements, not that a Greg Squirtis endorsement means much, but people have called me for that. And you're kind of like, oh, I don't know if I want to jump into this.
11: Well, and some of it, like we said, there are a lot of people who are like, I don't care. Like, it doesn't matter to me who endorses you. I want to know what you're doing. And I've seen candidates who say, I'm not going for any big names. What I'm going for are people in our communities, right? Who are the business owners, et cetera. So I would say endorsements are always part of the campaign. I think it's mixed on whether they really make a difference or not. But you certainly can see from the top that candidates who have the Trump endorsement, they're going to tout that

0: drying up. New numbers show it's going to run low on funds in 2032. It's just 6 years away. After the break, we're going to have a conversation on what a Social Security collapse.
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5: We're joined in the studio by Russell Fawcett, co-founder of the Stern Team of Amada Real Estate. Russell, thanks for joining us this morning.
6: Yeah.
5: And, you know, we're looking at some numbers that came out of the, I don't know, the Treasury Department or the jobs, or no, what is, oh, inflation is bad. It's really bad. So at least the numbers are high, a three-year high. Is now a good time to buy?
6: Yeah. So right now I would say, because you're having talks again of them possibly raising the interest rate. And so they've held it. You know, we've had some ups and downs. But right now, if we look at it, we're actually, the cost to buy a home on a monthly payment is about $100 less than it was a year ago.
5: Wow.
6: And so it's actually went down over the last year. And so, again, we have talks of, you know, possibly that interest rate going up. And so I do believe right now is a great time to get into the game.
0: So do buyers have some leverage today that they can put towards a home? Like, what do they have? What levers can they pull?
6: Yeah, so the biggest one is they have negotiating power. Mm. So it depends on what the buyer needs. So if they need more for closing costs, they can negotiate that. 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Inventory has ticked up. 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
6: 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I mean, really?
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8: Well, we've heard the same warning for decades now. Social Security is running out.
9: And then just yesterday, we learned that the Social Security could become insolvent by 2032, which is just 6 years away.
8: Yeah, among the reasons for the drop are the stiffening immigration policies and tax cuts.
9: So my question, of course, is if Social Security runs low on money or it runs out, like, what does that look like? Do payments go to zero? Like, what does that look like? And I know we have an expert in the room. It's Jay Evenson, opinion editor of the Deseret News. Thanks for joining us, Jay.
10: Oh, well, thanks for having me. Yeah, this is kind of the slowest moving disaster of our lifetimes, right? And we've been hearing this, you said, and it's actually been
9: all of my adult life, and I'm 61.
10: It's been about 40 years or so that we've been hearing this. And people have told me, well, don't worry, it's not going away. Social Security is not going bankrupt. It's just that it's only going to be able to fund 76% of what it funds currently. Well, the Committee for Responsible Federal Government, which is a private nonprofit in Washington, kind of broke that down a little bit and said, what does that mean? And it's different for each state. Utah happens to be the ninth worst hit from that drop, and it would cost about $533 a month for the average Social Security recipient.
9: Wow.
10: And the average senior citizen spends more than that on groceries in a month, so that would be a real hit. And they make the point in there, too, that we are now electing the leaders. I've been writing about this for so many years, and it's always been that, well, today's leaders don't want to deal with it. They want to push, kick the can up to somebody later. Well, in the next presidential race, we're going to elect the president who will be in office in 2032. We are this year, if you're in a state that elects a senator, that senator will be in office in 2032. These are the public officials that are going to have to deal with this crisis and ought to be coming up with solutions. But we've kind of got this unwritten rule in Congress that no one touches Social Security. It's the third rail.
9: It's the third rail. Yep.
10: And you don't see a lot of real movement toward a solution.
8: Yeah, so this hits close to home.
10: Well, and me too.
8: Because I'm on Social Security, and I'm thinking, if it's 76%,
9: it's a 25% cut.
8: We lose a
9: 24%
8: cut. I'm doing the math, and I won't do it on the air, but that doesn't sound good to me personally. I mean, I guess it's better than it just drying up altogether, but is that just based on that's all that it's going to be able to afford in the future? That's the money's running out to that extent?
10: Right, because we have so far fewer workers today supporting those who are retired than what we've had in the past. And so it's just not able to sustain. The model just can't sustain itself.
8: So we've been talking about this, like you said a minute ago, for 40 years. We just haven't reacted? We haven't done anything enough about it? Is that why we're in this situation now?
10: We haven't done anything about it since Ronald Reagan and Tip O'Neill got together and saved it back in the 1980s. There are lots of good solutions out there. One is to do away with the cap on taxes. If you earn, I think it's over $182,000 a year, you no longer have to pay tax on anything above that for Social Security. Why? Well, there have been opinion polls that show about 70% of Americans of all political stripes would agree that we could do away with that cap. And
9: the 30% of the people making $1 million, right?
10: Right. That's probably true.
9: I mean, it just feels to me, it feels like a relatively easy, maybe it's not a complete fix, but a relative a relatively easy step towards a solution, and there's still no political will.
10: That's kind of the low-hanging fruit. The other thing you could do is means test. So if you earn over a certain amount in retirement, then your benefits from Social Security begin to kind of fade out. And the other thing is we could possibly increase the retirement age for younger workers, and maybe do a little bit of a tax increase for Social Security. All those things are on the table. A lot of people are saying, well, what's really going to happen is Congress is just going to change the rules so they can begin paying for Social Security out of the general fund and just basically go into more debt in order to cover Social Security, which leads to another huge problem of, what do we do when our debt gets out of hand, which it already is. It's almost at $40 trillion.
9: So if we call it the third rail, which means it's not touchable, at some point it has to be touched. What do you think will be the tipping point? Will it be actually getting right up to the day where it's no longer solvent and then somebody is finally forced to do something? Or do you think we might see some action before the next 6 years?
10: I hope we see action before then, because it's easier to take care of it now. It's starting to become harder and harder. If you're dealing with it as a crisis, then you make a different set of decisions, I think, than if you deal with it six years out. I don't know if you remember the State of the Union address about 3 or 4 years ago, where President Biden accused Republicans of wanting to destroy Social Security, and they all started screaming no, no during the meeting. And it became sort of this unwritten agreement now that we're just not going to touch Social Security. And my argument is that Social Security is going to touch us if we don't touch it. Mm-hmm. And we're going to have to do something about it. I looked this up before coming in here, about 42% of those who receive Social Security rely on that for their primary source of income. It was never intended to be that way. When Franklin Roosevelt signed this into law, it was to supplement your retirement,
9: or to be a safety net for the working poor who didn't even have a retirement, right?
10: Yeah. But, you know, there's about 70 million, or I'm sorry, yeah, about, I can't remember the exact figure, but it's about 70 million people who receive Social Security. We have this growing number of retirees in the country, and it's just going to continue to grow. It has to be addressed, and I think the sooner the better. And we've talked to every candidate every year who runs for office, and most of them, there have been some exceptions this year, a couple of the Democrats running in the first district said they didn't think it was that important. But most of the ones that we've talked to have said, yes, we need to fix this, and they have ideas, and they want to listen to ideas. They've been telling me that for years and years, and mm-hmm. nothing ever happens. And now it's crunch time. Something has to happen. 6 years is not that far away. Mm-hmm.
8: It seems like one of the fixes that you mentioned that is fairly easy is to raise the age. Now, that's easy for me to say, because mm-hmm. I'm going to be grandfathered in, presumably.
10: Literally.
8: But yeah, right. Yeah, literally. Good point. I mean, is there any movement? Do we know if Congress is thinking about anything like that? Because that would seem to be... At least, maybe it just prolongs the agony, but it prolongs it for some period.
10: I don't know if you saw about a year or two ago, the French tried to raise their...
8: To
10: 64, and they had people rioting
9: in the streets. Right, yeah.
10: So if you have to make sure you do it on the younger generation, so then you won't... Because they're not focused on retirement yet. And so if you do that, I don't think you're going to have riots in the streets here. But how high do you go? Do you go to 70? I mean, I'm approaching that, but I don't know that I want to work till I'm 70 or want to have to do that.
8: Right, yeah.
10: You know, so I think doing away with that cap on taxes is probably an easy fix. But we have to do it. We have to decide what to do. There has to be a solution. There has to be an acknowledgement that we have this problem. And I'm not hearing that in Washington.
9: So I wonder what your perspective is on Medicaid, Medicare, and Social Security, because I almost always hear them lumped together, right? That's considered the mandatory spending. They're not exactly the same programs, right? But I know that people feel like... two are entitlement programs, but Social Security, that's my money that I put in there, right? Is it even possible to separate out Social Security from Medicaid and Medicare?
10: Well, you have to, because they're different problems and different programs. Medicare, as I recall, is supposed to go insolvent sooner than Social Security. I think they're looking at 28 or 29 for that. So that's something that we have to deal with. Medicaid has been up and down, and the states have a big part in that. Each state runs its own basic Medicaid program. So they are separate, and they have to be treated separately. But they're all under this big umbrella, too, of the national debt and how much can we afford. Social Security has its own trust funds, but they're not being filled with the money from the Social Security taxes. It's just not doing it anymore. And so we have to decide, do we want to keep the same program we've always had? There are many who want to be able to purchase equities or have it being run like a 401k plan. And that's on the table, too.
8: Yeah. All right. Well, thanks for joining us again, Jay. That was Jay Evenson, opinion editor at the Deseret News, talking to us about Social Security may be running out. When we come back, the National Artificial Intelligence Policy Showdown is being decided right here in Utah's own backyard. How AI money is influencing local elections when we come back.
11: 10:30 at KSL News Radio. I'm Andy Farnsworth. KSL's top story this hour. After a split vote and a coin toss tiebreaker, Jennifer Napier Pierce was selected as the newest member of the Salt Lake City Council. Prior to being selected, she told the council she would represent District 4 diligently and respectfully.
12: As representative for District 4, I would bring forward concerns and ideas from my constituents. I would see where there's common ground.
11: Pierce is a former journalist and a former advisor for the governor. She'll serve the rest of Eva Lopez Chavez's term, which will conclude in 2027. A new poll is adding fuel to the debate over the proposed Stratos data center in Box Elder County. Stewardship Utah says an independent polling firm surveyed more than 500 registered voters and found 71% opposed the project. The poll was conducted between May 28th and May 30th and has a reported margin of error of about 4.5%. Our top national story this hour from ABC News. Microsoft co-founder Bill Gates is on Capitol Hill this morning. He's testifying before the House Oversight Committee about his relationship with Jeffrey Epstein. To testify before the House Oversight Committee, Gates has called his relationship with Epstein a mistake. Your money at this moment, the Dow is down 584 points to 50,287. Coming up, the temperatures look great for the next 7 days. KSL Weather's next. KSL News Time, 10:31.
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8: We're back in studio with Russell Fawcett, co-founder of the Stern Team of Amada Real Estate. Russell, what is it that sellers maybe don't understand right now when you talk to them that you think, wow, what is it that they're missing out on? What do they need to know?
15: Yeah, so the biggest challenge is pricing matters. And so even if with the limited amount of buyers that we have, you know, given affordability, if you overprice even by a little bit, your home is going to sit. And so during the pandemic, almost every home sold quickly. Didn't matter the strategy, but today buyers have options. And so homes that are priced correctly and marketed, they sell. But overpriced homes, they'll sit and they won't move.
9: So besides pricing, I mean, that seems to be the biggest issue. What are other things that work best for sellers right now?
15: Yeah. So again, it comes down price for condition. So we talk about, you know, pricing correctly, but then also making sure your condition matches that price. And so you need to make sure you've taken care of the deferred maintenance. You've maybe updated, you know, the flooring, or, you know, there's a lot of things that could be updated. And so you have to look at what is your competition doing, and you got to make sure you're the best product out there to be able to sell your home.
8: What do you have to do from your perspective, Russell? What does the Stern team do? How do you advise sellers? And maybe you have to have that hard conversation with them once in a while.
15: Yeah, so we do have to have the hard conversation, but one of the things that we like to do at the Stern team is we understand there's a certain amount of buyers looking today, but we proactively go out and find the buyer. And so there's a lot of people that maybe aren't even actively looking, but if the right home came up, they would be open to moving. So that's our job, to go out and market your home to find those buyers that aren't active in the market as well, to bring more demand to your house.
9: Okay, well, I just have to ask a follow-up. How do you get somebody interested who isn't looking?
15: Yeah, so we have a database that, you know, essentially we've been working with a lot of buyers and sellers for years. And so we do have a lot of people that have said, if you find this home, we would be willing to look at it, right? Or if you find a buyer for my home, then I would be willing to go look. Wow. And so we've created essentially an off-market database of people that are willing to move but aren't actively, you know, looking at homes on a weekly basis. It's kind of like if the perfect scenario happens, you know, we'd be open to it.
9: All right. Thanks for joining us. And, you know, you can learn your home's true value in 30 seconds by visiting SternTeam.com to find out more.
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17: 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You deserve to love where you bank. Let's go to the traffic center. Carmack Bone?
18: We do have a slow spot on northbound I-15 in Salt Lake County. This is near 90th South where it's slow. We got emergency vehicles out of traffic and in the right shoulder just after 90th South. It looks like maybe they were clearing some debris off the road. Otherwise, though, I-15 looks really good between Ogden and Provo. Southbound Highway 89, though, very heavy from Harrison Boulevard down to the mouth of Weber Canyon in South Ogden. It looks like maybe there's a crash up there, but taking a look at the cameras, it doesn't seem so right now. But it is pretty heavy as you come down that hill. And we do still have this crash in St. George, northbound I-15, just before Green Springs Drive. And it is a semi-truck on its side, still blocking two of three left lanes, so very heavy delays there. I'm Cormac Bone in the KSL Traffic Center.
17: Yeah, so weather looks fantastic for the next several days. High of 79 today, 76 Thursday, 87, 89, 85. It's in the 80s from Friday all the way into next Tuesday. Right now it's already 70 degrees and sunny in Salt Lake City. I'm Andy Farnsworth from the KSL Common Spirit Health Studios. 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
9: AI and big data has really taken a prominent place on the midterm stage, both around the country, but right here in Utah.
8: Don't you like our politics sounder?
9: It's a little...
8: That's cool. Like, I wanted to play a little
9: dun,
8: more.
9: Dun, dun.
8: Yeah, there you go. Well, we're learning more about the influence of artificial intelligence groups that they have on Utah's candidates. And as AI-related PACs give money to a few people hoping to represent Utahns in the U.S. Congress.
9: And, you know, this is not pocket change. We're talking about more than $1.3 million being spent on Utah primaries alone.
8: Well, we have in studio with us Brigham Tomcobe, Deseret News political reporter. Thanks for joining us this morning.
21: Yeah, thanks for having me.
8: I guess it's no surprise with AI, we talk about it influencing religion, influencing policy, influencing this or that, that it's influencing elections now too.
21: This is one of the major stories of the 2026 election cycle. We are seeing a big split among AI companies themselves about the future of AI policy. And they're focusing on Congress as the vehicle to either pass a federal framework or to have a more hands-off, laissez-faire approach to AI innovation in the country. And we have Anthropic, which is valued at just under $1 trillion, this massive company that dumped $20 million into an organization started by former Utah Representative Chris Stewart. He's at the center of this national debate with this organization called Public First, which he created last fall with a fellow former Democratic representative from Congress. And it turns out they just got involved in Utah elections by dumping $880,000 into the race of Representative Celeste Malloy in the 3rd District, who replaced Chris Stewart with his blessing a couple years ago.
9: Let me ask you a question about that. So my understanding is former Representative Stewart and this PAC it's really about guardrails. Like they're wanting to make sure that there are guardrails. And part of the national conversation is, should there even be guardrails, right? So am I correct in assuming that that's what he's wanting?
21: Exactly. And Stuart told me we are the quote unquote anti-Silicon Valley pack. And now some might find it ironic that they're being mostly funded by Anthropic, a Silicon Valley AI company, but that company has distinguished itself from some of its competitors like OpenAI by saying, we think we are moving too fast. We need to slow down, and we need these guardrails focused on child protection, privacy, and then transparency for these new models that sometimes have unknown risks to government and, companies.
8: So I'm looking at your article, and one PAC, Defending Our Values, spent, like you just said, $880,000 to support Representative Malloy. Another one, the Think Big PAC, spent $450,000 to support Representative Ben McAdams. So it's not a partisan issue. And are these both sort of, I don't know, maybe I'm stating this wrong, more of a group that are supporting a hands-off approach, or like you say, some guardrails, but guardrails that make sense?
21: So this is where we see an interesting national battle coming to Utah. Mm-hmm. So on one side, you have Public First, run by Chris Stewart, and that has a Republican-specific PAC called Defending Our Values that Chris Stewart runs, and they've endorsed half a dozen candidates around the country, and that's focused on guardrails. And then in the first congressional district race, which is a competitive Democratic primary, you have Think Big, which is a PAC that operates under Leading the Future, which is an organization funded by more than $100 million from the co-founder of OpenAI and some Silicon Valley investors. So Leading the Future is on the other side of this debate, calling for no regulation because they think that we need to have American AI dominance and AI innovation needs to be the priority of our members of Congress. And so, again, that's in the first district race backing Ben McAdams. And so you do see some interesting bipartisan outreach from both of these AI companies and their associated PACs.
9: So I was under, I guess, the mistaken impression that Ben McAdams was also for guardrails, but it sounds to me like if you're getting $450,000 from a PAC that doesn't want guardrails, that will, I guess, lead me to believe he's going to lean on the side for keep the federal government out of this. Is that a correct assumption?
21: It's always tricky when you talk about PACs because big money is an essential part of U.S. politics, but PACs are not allowed to coordinate directly with candidates,
9: that's
21: right?
9: True. Yeah.
21: And so they go off of indicators, or sometimes they'll have an associated nonprofit that will even interview a candidate and then kind of endorse the candidate, and the PAC will then come in and buy up TV ads or radio ads for that candidate. And Ben McAdams' approach to this issue has been to distance himself from the Box Elder County data center, which is a related but not the same issue, although in the minds of lots of voters and lots of politicians, they kind of try to conflate the two because the data center in Box Elder County is unpopular. But he does hold a stake in the massive Delta data center. He owns some stock in it because his consulting firm helped to provide some green or clean energy solutions to help power that project. And so I think he's walking this line where he thinks that AI is coming and that technological revolution is coming, but there's a way to handle it right that will have less of an impact on the environment.
8: Go ahead.
9: I was just going to ask if they have weighed in on the state level, or are they just really focused on federal races?
21: So both of these PACs say that they're interested in both state and federal races. I haven't dived into those numbers at the state level yet, but I wouldn't be surprised if they're involved in some of our races here at the legislative level.
8: When you're looking at money being contributed to Representative Malloy, she's got a primary, and that's important, but so does Blake Moore. And I'm wondering if you know, and maybe you don't, the distinction between the two, why Defending Our Values would spend money on Malloy and not the second district.
21: Yeah, well, there's a couple things that come to mind. It could be that Defending Our Values, as they're looking for Republican candidates who they think align with what they call a common sense regulatory approach to AI, are focused on what they see as competitive races. And it could be that they think that the second district race in northern Utah with Blake Moore and Carrie-Anne Lisenby is less competitive. And this could be an indicator. This is kind of the way Phil Lyman's campaign is framing this, that the reason that this organization is coming in with $880,000 to support Celeste Malloy is because they're worried she'll lose. And this is a sign of how competitive it is.
8: Oh.
21: And I guess another angle that some people, and again, that the Lyman campaign is trying to really highlight, is that there is this past relationship between Chris Stewart and Celeste Molloy. For a number of years, Celeste Molloy was his chief legal counsel in Washington, D.C., before he endorsed her, before he resigned, endorsed her, and she took his spot.
9: So we only have a few seconds left, but you indicated, and I understand the difference, but when you were saying there's $880,000 for Celeste Molloy, it doesn't go directly to Celeste. How is that money being spent?
21: So this $880,000 is being used to buy mailers and TV ads, ads on YouTube, and that will come up on your computer.
9: Ads on KSL.
21: On KSL. And then another $450,000 for Ben McAdams from this OpenAI Associated Group. Those are all TV ads.
9: Okay. All right. Thanks for joining us. That was... who are you? No, that was Brigham Tomko, our friend from the Deseret News. I know who you are. So when we come back, we're going to talk housing with our friends at the Stern team of Amada Real Estate, an update on both buyer and seller positions next.
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9: We're in studio with Russell Fawcett, the co-founder of the Stern team of Amada Real Estate. And thanks for answering all of our questions, Russell. I appreciate it. What is your 30,000 foot view of the Utah market right now?
15: Yeah. So, and I've said this a couple of times, we're still right where we've been the last couple of years. And so as interest rates tick up, we see buyer demand go down. And so we have seen, you know, over the last month or so, buyer demand has softened. But overall, like, enough sellers are also exiting the market because they're wanting a premium, that we're really kind of in that balanced market where buyers can come in and negotiate, but sellers are still getting a good price for their home.
8: And as buyers look at a home as an investment, it does seem, Russell, like home values are continuing to increase. It's still a smart investment, isn't it? A home.
15: Absolutely. So when you buy a home, a lot of the times we look at it of like, oh, you know, I want the appreciation, but realize a portion of your payment is actually going to pay down the principal. And so the way that I look at it is you're essentially taking money out of one pocket and putting it into another pocket. You're putting it into your house bank. And so even if it was just there was no appreciation, you still end up getting principal buy down as you make those payments.
8: And as it appreciates, it's even more. That's the return on your investment.
15: Yep.
9: So what is the Stern team's mission? How are you helping families achieve home ownership?
15: Yeah, one of the biggest things that I like to say is we take every situation and we look at it. You know, we don't apply everything for everyone. And what we're seeing right now is actually a lot of buyers are disqualifying themselves. They're saying, I can't afford a home, or I don't see a path to home ownership. And so it's like, we want to sit down with you, and whether you feel like you can or can't buy a home, we want to come up with a game plan to, you know, help you achieve that American dream of owning a home. And it may take 18 months to get, you know, finances in order, but we want to sit down with you today and figure out that plan, as opposed to just saying, hey, you can't buy a home, and turn you loose.
8: All right. 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
4: Well, it's the season for home buying and home selling, but are people actually buying and selling?
9: Well, there's a new report from Realtor.com that says nearly 5% of home listings were taken off the market last month, which is the highest share in 4 years.
4: And between that and first-time home buyers continuing to struggle, what kinds of things can help people make out a more wishy-washy housing market?
9: So we're continuing our chat with Russell Fawcett, the co-founder of the Stern Team of Amada Real Estate. And Russell, I don't know if you call it a wishy-washy market, but maybe it's a softer market.
15: Yeah, it's balancing is what I like to say.
4: You know, so, people still need homes. I mean, people still need to sell their home. People still need to buy their home. I mean, so market going up, market going down, people pulling their house off the market, it doesn't change the fact that people need to buy and sell.
15: Right. Well, in what you're seeing, so 5%, right? That's a bigger number than normal, but it's still not. I mean, 95% of the people aren't
9: still keeping their houses. Right. Yeah.
15: And so what you see typically with the people pulling their home off the market is the you know, population that doesn't need to sell. And so they would like to sell. They would like to go get that third car garage or maybe a bigger yard or like different things. And so they pull their home off the market because what's happening is they realize as they go shop that with interest rates where they're at, that it's not making sense to move. And we are seeing more and more people that will, you know, invest into improving their home. And so, yes, more people are pulling their home off the market, but it makes sense. You know, when you look at, they're probably sitting on a 3% interest rate and they're just not finding what they want to be able to upgrade their home.
9: Does it also have to do with maybe what you've told us before is that they haven't priced their home correctly anyway?
15: Correct. And so again, kind of the people that are pulling their home off the market are the ones that were testing the market. And we kind of talked about that, right? Of even with our inventory in our database of there are people out there that for the right home, they would be willing to move. But most of the time, they're not going to qualify for the next home unless they sell their current home. And so they may go out and shop and find the home that they want to be their next home. And then they test the market and they're like, if I can get $800,000 for my home, I have enough equity that it would buy, you know, pay that down payment, that it would be a payment that makes sense. So they test the market and they don't get what they want. So they're like, okay, I'll just keep my home.
4: As a realtor, I don't know what you have access to, but can you tell if, let's say, a home's on the market, can you look back and say, oh, that home was on the market 6 months ago and it was pulled off the market? And if you can tell that, what does that tell you as you're advising a buyer?
15: So we can see the history of the home. Okay. So what it was priced at before, how long it's been on the market, how many times it's been on the market. And you do start to see trends of like, okay, this person was just testing the market, or did they pull it off, make improvements, and then put it back on the market? Mm-hmm. And so we can use essentially data to look at, you know, possibly the motivation of a seller. If you see, you know, they stuck at a price for a long time and then you see that drastic price reduction you know that that person is all of a sudden more motivated to move their home, right? It's like, okay, maybe they had a job relocation, 2 months, they didn't care about it. Now I'm actually out of the home and I can't afford two payments, so I need to just liquidate the house. So there are some tell signs of that.
9: Interesting. Also, if you're a seller and you're looking at the market, and you've talked about deferred maintenance, are there situations where sellers might say, look, I'm not going to do the deferred maintenance and I'll maybe discount the price or something like that? Is there ever a situation where you would recommend to the seller to say, look, don't put all the money into fixing up the home because they're just going to come in and want a good deal anyway?
15: Yeah. So a lot of it depends on your price range. Deferred maintenance is one that typically, and if you have something, let's say a sewer scope or your sewer line needs repaired, right? And that is an expensive repair, but typically the buyers are going to discount more than what that repair would be. So it really depends on the repair, but there are some things of like, yeah, if the kitchen cabinets are dated, like we're probably not going to go in and rip out all of the kitchen cabinets and put new ones in to get an extra $5,000 when it costs you $25,000 to do the kitchen update. So we will look at like, okay, what things make sense. But there's sometimes that sellers literally don't have the money to put into the home. And so then we have to price it according to the condition.
8: Does it help a buyer, and I'm going to get a little bit off topic here, but I'm just curious, to have their financing and whatnot set up before they start making offers so that they, I don't know if that's what you call a qualified buyer or a whatever. I mean, do you tell your buyers, hey, let's get this in order because it makes them more attractive to sellers?
15: Attractive to sellers, yes. And it also prevents falling in love with something you can't qualify for. Mm-hmm, and right. So you want to go in because you can run simple mortgage calculations. I mean, there's mortgage calculators on the internet. But until you've actually ran your exact scenario for your income versus your debt versus your credit score, you actually don't know what interest rate you're going to qualify for. And so speaking with a qualified lender first, getting that pre-approval letter so you can shop and have more confidence, one, in what you can pay, what that home's going to cost you. And then, yes, I mean, I would never let a seller accept an offer from a buyer that hadn't been pre-qualified.
8: Oh, you wouldn't?
15: Okay. No. I mean, as far as advising them, obviously they can.
9: Right.
15: But my advice would be like, no, until we know if this person can qualify, we're not going to tie up the home.
9: So we almost always talk to you about first-time home buyers, and so I'm going to do that again. But the median age for first-time home buyers has gone up so much that it's now 40 years old nationwide, which really seemed like I was in my 20s. I think you said you were in your 20s, Greg, when we bought our first homes. But what hurdles are really in the way? So I know that there's pricing, and the median home price in Utah is about $600,000. But for first-time home buyers, where do you see the real sticking point for them?
15: Honestly, like when you see something that drastic, I actually think it's more about just a choice of generational mentality of owning a home. I mean, you guys can tell me, but like even for me and, you know, your generation, it was get a home, right? That was top priority. Now you see people in their 30s, you know, if they would get rid of their $800 car payment, they would probably qualify for, you know, a home a little bit sooner. They're choosing lifestyle and possibly renting, maybe, you know, trying to figure out their career still, and they're choosing not to buy a home until a little bit later than it being about affordability, because rent and mortgage payments aren't drastic. There's not a big enough difference for that to be the reason why they're not buying.
9: Interesting.
8: I guess I'm still just old school, and I've hearkened on this with you before, and I appreciate you humoring me, but having a home just seems to be such a fundamental part of what we do and such a important part of your planning for your retirement, and just you know having something where, like you said earlier, you're putting money in, you're getting equity. I mean, I don't know how you impress that on buyers, but it seems like some people are just getting spooked from the home situation for some reason.
15: Yeah, and really I think it comes down to education of like understanding the the opportunity cost of not buying that home. A lot of the times you'll run that calculation of like, well, I can rent for $100 less, or I don't have to make the repairs, or I can be more flexible on where I live. And all of that is true. But are you thinking short term, or are you looking at your 20 to 30 year picture? And again, I do think it's a little bit of a culture shift of we're not thinking it's like, oh, like, let me go make my money here, as opposed to using your personal resident as that asset to build wealth.
9: And what'd you call it? The home bank?
15: Yeah.
9: You're paying the home bank.
15: All right.
9: Thanks for joining us, Russell. That was Russell Fawcett, co-founder of the Stern Team of Amada Real Estate. And remember, you can learn your home's true value in 30 seconds by visiting sternteam.com to find out more. In the next hour of Inside Sources, we're going to talk about inflation and summer. But inflation is up. This morning, new data showed that inflation is the highest it's been in 3 years. It's at 4.2%. We're going to talk about the political impacts of higher inflation on the midterms when we come back.

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2: It's 11 o'clock at KSL News Radio. I'm Cameron Elliott. KSL's top story this hour. Crews have been able to make significant progress in their battle against the South Mountain Fire burning in Tooele County. The fire has burned around 1,900 acres, but it is now 40% contained. Crews said the wind yesterday forced the fire to burn into itself, which was a huge help. Today they're saying they're going to focus on extending their perimeter around the fire. In other local news, Utah Congressman Blake Moore will welcome Republican lawmakers from all over the country, including some U.S. House leaders, to Utah this weekend.
3: Congressman Blake Moore will host the annual summer meeting for the National Republican Congressional Committee. The gathering is expected to include Republican House leaders, lawmakers, and congressional candidates from around the country. The Deseret News reports this is the primary campaign arm for House Republicans, and when they meet, they will not only talk fundraising for Republican candidates, but also strategy for the midterms this November, as they and Democrats look to flip some seats with Republican control of the House and Senate on the line. Adam Small, KSL News Radio.
2: After a split vote and a coin toss tiebreaker, Jennifer Pierce was selected as the newest member of the Salt Lake City Council. Prior to being selected, she told the council that she would represent District 4 diligently and respectfully.
4: As representative for District 4, I would bring forward concerns and ideas from my constituents. I would see where there's common ground.
2: Pierce is a former journalist and former advisor for the governor. She'll serve the rest of Eva Lopez Chavez's term, which will conclude in 2027. Taking a look at your money at this moment, it's red across the board today, just like yesterday. We're down 631 points in the Dow Jones. That's 1.24%. The S&P 500 is down 71 points. That's nearly 1%. And the NASDAQ is down 337 points. That's a little over 1.3%. Coming up, you can't escape the sun this week. KSL weather is next. KSL News Time, 11:02.
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12: 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Here's Ricky Meese.
13: For those traveling into Summit County and maybe even on the way to Wyoming, we do have a crash. Eastbound I-80 is going to be on the way to Colville. And for those in the valley, we actually have a nice and quiet drive on the valley freeways. Watch for the final clearing of a crash at 2900 South, 1400 East. 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Ricky Meese in the KSL Traffic Center.
12: Today the high is going to hit 79, but we're going to break into the mid-80s from Friday on through the rest of the week with some seriously nice sun. Right now, though, it's 69 degrees downtown with fair skies. I'm Cameron Elliott from the KSL Common Spirit Health Center. 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
15: Well, we've been talking about inflation going up and the higher cost of everything making it harder and harder on everyday Americans.
16: And with midterms well underway, at least the primaries, we know, at least I'm pretty sure, this inflation is going to affect voters' decisions.
15: Yeah, and it's the highest, I think, it's been in 3 years. That's but right. Let's break down these numbers and their effects on our friend Robert Spendlove, senior economist at Zions Bank.
16: Thanks for joining us, Robert.
17: It's great to be with you.
16: All right, so inflation numbers, it's 4.2% today. Tell us what that means.
17: Well, it means we're suffering from price increases. It was not unexpected, but that doesn't mean it doesn't hurt. So last month we had 3.8%, this month 4.2%, and that's what we call headline inflation. So that's pretty much everything. When you strip out food and fuel, everyone gets mad when we do that because they say, well, I have to buy food and I have to buy fuel, but we still do it so we can understand underlying inflation. When you strip that out, core inflation also moved up. It went from 2.8 to 2.9%. Really what we're seeing is we're seeing this impact of higher energy prices. The struggle is, or the question is, when does this go back to normal, or is this a new normal? And that's what a lot of people are struggling with.
15: So I would have thought, Robert, that the war and the problem that we're having with gas prices or whatnot would have made those numbers bigger, and apparently they did. But you take food and fuel out of it, they're still increasing, although maybe that's tangential or related to fuel prices going up. Or is there other things going on that are causing those other items to be also increasing?
17: No, it's a great question, and it's probably one of the biggest debates going on among economists right now. Yes, that core, or when you strip out food and fuel, that number is lower. But before the war started, so if you go back to the beginning of 2026, that number was moving down. The Fed's target, so the Fed has a stated target of they want to be at 2% core inflation. And, until they get to that 2%, inflation is, running too hot. And so we went from that number trending down to now it's trending up. Where you can kind of look through an energy shock, but once that energy shock starts to become more permanent and it starts to flow into other items, that's where it gets really dangerous. So if you kind of think it starts with gasoline and then it spreads to maybe groceries, and that's where it starts to get more or less isolated. And where it gets really troubling is where it spreads into services, mm-hmm. because services are really sticky and they're really hard to get back down again. And so that's what the Federal Reserve is watching, and that's what they're getting worried about. And the longer it takes to resolve the issue with Iran, the more permanent these price increases could be.
16: Robert, let me ask you a question about what seems to me to be mixed messages with you have inflation rising, prices rising, but the jobs market looks pretty good, right? Like, how do these go together?
17: Well, and that's one of the struggles. If you remember that the Fed has what's called a dual mandate. So they're mandated by Congress to focus on two things. And those two things are employment and inflation. But they can often be completely opposite. And I'll tell you, well, they can seem opposite, but it's actually consistent. So what we're seeing is very strong employment growth and a very low unemployment rate. So that's a sign of a good economy. And then on the other side, high inflation is actually another sign of a good economy. Now, you know, the problem is it's the sign of an economy that is overheating. And we can't have the economy overheating because, you know, if you just look back to the 1970s, the last time we saw high inflation, it kept overheating and it kept getting higher and higher. And, you know, if you think about you're the average person and you're like, how do I pay the bills with these increasing prices? Well, then you go to your employer and you're like, listen, you got to pay me more just so I can stay, you know, stay caught up. And that starts to turn into this cycle, this vicious cycle. We call it a wage price spiral, where higher wages drive higher prices, and they keep working up higher and higher. And you can have that out of control inflation like we saw in the 1970s.
15: I'm looking at some numbers and a chart here that shows consumer inflation. And it looks like about 4 years ago, Robert, we got up a bit into kind of a scary area, almost 10%. What happened then to bring it down? And whatever that was, is that likely to occur again now? Or are we not at that sort of panic point yet?
17: Well, so what happened then? So if you remember that last surge in inflation, it really started in, you know, early 2021, and that was caused by the pandemic. So it was a combination of a breakdown in the supply chain. Remember, we couldn't get stuff. Mm-hmm. We're locked in our houses, and then we have this change in consumer demand and this infusion of federal cash. So this created this perfect storm of this surge in inflation. And then I'll run over to the Federal Reserve. They took too long to respond, and they didn't recognize how bad this inflation was. They didn't recognize that it was more lasting. They called it temporary, and they waited too long to act. So then when they did act, they had to essentially overact. And so what the Fed did was the Fed increased interest rates from 0% to 5.3%. That stopped the inflation, but it also caused a lot of problems in the economy. So the struggle now is, what should the Fed do to respond to this high inflation? At the beginning of the year, they said they were going to cut interest rates. Now markets think that they're not going to cut interest rates this year. In fact, they might even have to raise interest rates to address this high inflation. And again, the longer we have this really high inflation, the more pressure there's going to be on the Fed and the new Fed chair to raise interest rates.
16: Yeah. Robert, in the last minute that we have, I want to talk not about monetary policy, but about the impacts on elections. What do you see that this could mean for the midterms?
17: Yeah, I'll just jump back to, if you remember James Carville, back in the 1990s, from the Clinton administration, he said, it's the economy, stupid. And, you know, if you ignore the economy, and if you ignore

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15: So as you look back on your childhood and

0: the summers that you experienced as a kid, Greg. Do you remember some of the things that you did?
1: Oh, yeah, of course. So, I love summer vacations.
0: Yeah, right. But I'm wondering if you have things that you remember that still stick with you as maybe a lesson learned. And I'm trying to think. I just remember we lived all over because my dad was in the Air Force. I've told you that before. I really think of summer memories anchored to the outside, right? To being outdoors and in nature, whether that was in Colorado Springs where we lived, or it was on the beach in France, or, you know, just traveling around doing like going to Washington State to visit grandparents. It's anchored to outside things.
1: Yeah. You know, this might sound cheesy, but in the summer we would, you'd always get the lawnmowers out and start going door to door.
0: Oh,
1: and it was a way to make money, way to sort of get a little bit of freedom. And even if it was like 10 bucks for cutting somebody's lawn, it was, you didn't have that.
0: Yeah.
1: And so it would become, I don't know, I looked forward to the summer because you could go make some money just to play with, just have money to go do things with. It wasn't like you were saving for anything in particular, but just having that was meaningful to me.
0: Yeah. I love the smell of cut grass too, by the way. So we want to hear from our listeners. Send us a text 57500. Tell us the things you still remember doing as a kid in your summers and what lessons you still apply today. So I guess mine, if my memories are based in nature, one of the things that I have, I guess still continue as an adult is I can go into nature to find, you know, peace. And we've talked about forest bathing, and it's a concept that, you know, I really, really like. One of my really earliest memories, though, this wasn't a happy nature one, but we were, I was only 4 years old, and my parents gave us whistles to put around our necks in case we got lost, right? We could blow on it. And I was running through the woods, tripped and fell, and landed on a stump that like jabbed me through my skin in my chest and knocked the breath out of me, and I couldn't even blow my whistle.
1: Blow your whistle, yeah, because you couldn't. You know, we would always, during this school months, I would say, you had a curfew. It was pretty early. You want to be in before dark.
0: Right.
1: But summer, and we still had a curfew, but I think we were a lot more loosey-goosey. And maybe it was a different time then, but man, I just remember being out at night, playing games, you know, kick the can or chase or whatever you were doing, because the next day didn't matter. You could sleep as long as you wanted it. And so that freedom that you had, like I say, the freedom that you had when you had $10 in your pocket,
0: right,
1: that freedom that you had when it was 9 o'clock and you still thought, I got another half an hour before I have to go home
0: because
1: I don't have to do homework tonight.
0: That's right. Look, so I was really intrigued. We've been talking all week about family connection, creating connections, and I was intrigued by this article. It's by our friend Sam Abrams, but it's in the Deseret News, and the headline is "The Experiences Children Have in Summer Help Form the Adults of Tomorrow." And I really think that's true, right? It just had me start thinking about, well, what does that look like? I remember reading some studies about the differences between kids who grow up in homes that are more economically disadvantaged versus kids who are in middle or upper income homes. And one of the things that they found is that there's no difference in intellect or level of intelligence, ability to learn. But what happened during those summer months is that kids in homes where they didn't read together or they didn't have opportunity even for questioning back and forth, right? Adult to child conversations that involve questions and answers and more than just, you know, sit down at the table and eat, is that kids who were more economically disadvantaged slid back during the summer, and that parents, other family members being involved in helping kids read also during the summer helped them with that vocabulary, helped them stay on grade level.
1: And one thing we were able to do, we certainly didn't come from money by any means, but we had this travel trailer, and it was this goofy thing. But you couldn't take it out in December, and you wouldn't take it out in December. But the family getting in a car, taking the trailer, pulling up to a park, and I have no idea how much work it must have been for my mother to
0: get this
1: trailer ready,
0: and cook
1: our meals, and just have to, whatever. And even Dad, you know, having the hassle of pulling it and the gas and everything.
0: Yeah.
1: But man, for us, it was just like a dream.
0: Yeah.
1: Summer vacations with that travel trailer. I tried to recreate that with my own children in our own way, because you realize how important a summer with the family is.
0: Yeah.
1: Even if you brought a friend along, or even if you went with some of their family, just that whole family experience.
0: Sam, Dr. Abrams, he's a professor, but one of the things he says in his article is, whether we plan for it or not, childhood is a season of formation. So every hour a child spends somewhere with someone doing something shapes the adult he or she is becoming. The question is never whether our children are being formed. It is what is doing the forming. And then he talks about how summer is one of America's great institutions of formation. So whether it's going to camp or playing ball or working their first jobs or riding bikes, we used to do a ton of bike riding when I was younger, settling disagreements without a parent refereeing, right? Sometimes I hear stories now that my kids are grown and they'll tell me, and I'm like, how did you even survive childhood? Like, I don't even know.
1: Oh, I know.
0: The dumb stuff you did.
1: I think about the crazy things we did too, and just the being able to be out and run around and, you know, the whole summer thing. What I don't recall about summer was being bored.
0: Yeah.
1: I don't recall. And I'm sure I was. I'm sure there were times when you're like, oh, what do you want to do next? But I don't remember that. I just remember we were always on the move. We had a little gang, you know, the kids in the neighborhood that were all similar age, boys and girls. And we just go run and play and go do something. Every day it was something different.
0: Yeah. So you talked about taking your travel trailer. We went tent camping with our kids. And one of the things that has done is create, for most of them, not all, a love of camping. And so this summer, the end of July, we're going to do extended family camping, because one of my grown up daughters with a husband and child said, that's what I really want to do. And so we're going to go camping. It's not the very top of my list, especially as I've gotten older, sleeping on the ground, but it became such an important part of her family memories that she wants to recreate it for her family too. And so we're going to do it.
1: I'll tell you another thing. I don't remember very many of my junior high classes, but for some reason I had to take a summer school class, and it was in art, and I'm terrible at art, but I loved that class. We had so much fun. It was summer and the kids were just fun.
0: Summer
1: and
0: classes
1: were
0: fun.
1: We all just enjoyed each other's company. And I looked forward to going to class. And also, because my birthday is in July, I couldn't get a driver's ed during the school year, so I had to do that in the summer. But I remember summer school wasn't that bad. I'm not saying I suggest it, but summer school was fun.
0: I had a couple of my kids who liked it because it was such a compressed cycle. So yes, they had to do the classes, but they were compressed. They got it. It was fun. And then they got it over and done with in a few weeks rather than like a whole semester.
1: And typically you just have one, so you're not going six or seven periods a day.
0: Yeah, that's right. So look, I think the lessons that you can learn really are, you talked about not being bored, right? What do you do with yourself when you've got time on your hands? What are you choosing to do? Are you creating? Are you reading? Are you, you know, reaching out? You mentioned earning a little bit of money mowing lawns. And of course we see lemonade stands. I see them all over, right?
1: Right.
0: Little kids, they'll set something
1: and
0: out.
1: Don't you feel like some obligation to stop?
0: Oh, absolutely. Yes. Right. And they'll price it at, like, I don't know, $1.50 or $2.50 or whatever it is. And then nobody carries change anymore. Right.
1: No.
0: And so then you end up saying, well, keep the change.
1: Right. Yeah. All I have is a five. So give me three lemonades, right?
0: That's right. And I've seen neighbors in our neighborhood. We have a group me chat, and people are saying, hey, my kids are washing trash cans if you want your trash can washed. I've got some that are saying, my kids will walk your dog if that's something that you're too busy for this summer. So those are fun things to see too.
1: Yeah, we had a big orchard, sort of a farm in our area, and of course the local farmer would hire the kids to come
0: to go pick
1: and pick the crops.
0: Oh, yeah.
1: I don't even remember what it was. I just remember working in his field. I think it was tomatoes or something. But it was fun. We enjoyed that too, because we were all doing it together, and you'd make next to nothing, and you sort of felt sorry for the guy, but it was more fun than anything else.
0: Well, it's just I think it's really fun, and it's a great way not only for kids as you look towards the adults that they're going to become, but this family connection that we have been talking about all week.
1: Yeah, so family time, it's a lot of fun. And summer is a special, I mean, I have very fond memories of my summers. Nothing bad really happened.
0: Well, that's good. When we come back on Inside Sources, we have a question. If the nation, as we approach America's 250th, have we forgotten what true patriotism is? We're going to talk about the difference differences between patriotism and nationalism when we come back after this break.
2: It's 11:30 at KSL News Radio. I'm Cameron Elliott. KSL's top national story this hour from ABC News. President Trump told reporters in the Oval Office today that the U.S. will strike Iran again. Today, at a bill signing, the president also told reporters Iran isn't negotiating quickly enough.
3: We hit them hard yesterday, and we're going to hit them again hard today, in case you miss it, in case you don't turn on your television set. And we'll see what happens with the deal. We were really close to a deal, but they keep tapping us along. They keep playing us for suckers.
2: CENTCOM said they struck Iranian assets overnight in retaliation for the downing of a U.S. Apache helicopter. Other national stories KSL is following. Microsoft co-founder Bill Gates voluntarily appeared for an interview today with the White House Oversight Committee to answer questions about his interactions with Jeffrey Epstein. ABC News national correspondent Stephen Portnoy has more from Washington.
4: Heading into the closed-door interview, Bill Gates told reporters,
5: I hope my testimony is helpful to the important work of the committee to find justice for the victims.
4: The Microsoft co-founder's prepared statement had him telling the House Oversight Committee he never victimized anyone and that meeting with Jeffrey Epstein was a grave error in judgment. Republican Chairman James Comer says he now aims to call in attorney Alan Dershowitz and would also like to hear from Acting Attorney General Todd Blanch, now the president's nominee to lead the Justice Department. Stephen Portnoy, ABC News, Washington.
2: Gates says he first met Epstein in 2011 and ended his interactions with the late convicted sex offender in 2014. Taking a look at your money at this moment, the Dow Jones is down 631 points. That's 1.25%. The S&P 500 is down 71 points. That's nearly 1%. And the NASDAQ is down 337 points. That is 1.3%. Coming up, 7 days of sun. KSL weather is next. KSL News Time, 11:32.
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5: Breaking news here at KSL. A Provo woman convicted of murder and conspiracy for her role in masterminding a plot to lure her son-in-law to his death will spend 17 years to life in prison. Matthew Rastelli was shot to death in the home of Tracy Grist in July of 2024 by her son, who actually pulled the trigger. Her daughter also pled guilty to the murder for her role in luring her husband to the scene. The judge sentenced Grist today to several sentences to be served consecutively, including the maximum sentence for murder of 15 years to life. The judge recommended she never be considered for parole. 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Here's Ricky Meese.
6: We've had a disabled vehicle getting moved out of traffic. It's at the off-ramp from southbound I-15 at 123rd South in Draper. And downtown drivers, heads up. Watch for a crash at 6th South and 6th East. 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Ricky Meese in the KSL Traffic Center.
5: The high today is going to be 79, and it's going to be sunny all week. Temperatures will remain in the 80s and the high 70s, clear until next week. Right now, though, it is 72 degrees in Fair downtown. I'm Cameron Elliott from the KSL Common Spirit Health Studios. 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

0: This, I wish I could sing like that. This land was made for you and me. And as we move toward our nation's 250th birthday, we're taking time to really look at the identity of our country.
1: And today on this segment, we want to talk about democracy, patriotism, and nationalism, because a lot of times what we're seeing is that nationalism and patriotism are being conflated. They're not the same thing.
0: Yeah, and I'm kind of curious as to what the difference is, but it's not always a good thing either. It's led by people who harbored some deep-seated negative feelings toward our country.
1: And we're going to, as we said, we're going to have this conversation. So we just actually talked about, I think it was yesterday, that 1984 was published by George Orwell. Well, in 1945, he wrote an article, an essay about nationalism. And he says this: nationalism is power hunger tempered by self-deception. And he said, patriotism, however, is a devotion to a particular place and a particular way of life. It's not rooted in a desire for power or desire to be better than somebody else.
0: Yeah, I'm trying to wrap my head around the distinction a little bit. I hearken back, and this may be completely off wall, to John F. Kennedy's statement that it's not what your country can do for you, it's what you can do for your country, and maybe that explains it a little bit as well, just for my simple mind.
1: Yeah, no, I think, look, America is not just a place. We know that it is a place, but it's an idea. And that's one of the things I think that we love about America, right? It's an idea. It's grounded in constitutional order, in a belief in individual liberty, the rule of law, the rule of self-government. There are lots of things I think that patriotism kind of encompasses. Nationalism, to me, and what I've seen other places as well, is saying we're better than, right? And in fact, what's interesting, it was on this day in 1953 that President Dwight D. Eisenhower rejected calls for U.S. isolationism, right? And so that was quite a long time ago. And yet, sometimes I think we get this idea that it's not only that our country is better than others, but it is my particular way of looking at things is the way, right? And it's like, we see this with the dialogue, unfortunately, where it's so polarized, right? If somebody says, well, I love my country, and they say, well, you can't because you belong to XYZ party. You can't, you don't love your country.
0: Right. And I think that we've drifted away from that in this country over the last 10 years or so. It seems to me that we're the land of plenty, and we've done very well, and we get to the point where we are in such a good position here that we can help other countries, we can help other groups, we can help other people. And then the pushback becomes, well, wait a minute, why are we spending money here? Why are we doing things there? What about us? What about, you know, taking care of business at home? And I can understand both arguments, but we've come to the point in this country where we're not, I don't know, we do seem to be very internally focused right now on what's best for us and what can we do for us right now.
1: So there's another article that I saw. This one was on Yahoo News, actually, but the definition from an Episcopal priest, Joseph Yu, and I've watched him on Instagram. He's really quite good. Very interesting. But he says this: patriotism is love. It's gratitude. It's saying I care about my country enough to tell the truth about it, to celebrate what's good, to work to fix what's broken. But he says nationalism, that's idolatry. It says my nation is the nation above critique. It's God's favorite. And once you slap God's seal of approval on your own flag, you just made your country a golden calf.
0: You're in deep trouble when you start thinking that, because it's not the case. I mean, you look around the world and there are so many countries that are doing so well right now, and maybe even better than ours. And they have a sense of patriotism that we've lost for whatever reason in this country. Although I would say this, you know, at this time of year, when we are looking at midterm elections, we still have elections. We still can vote. We can still, no matter what you think about voting, and even that's taken a huge step backwards, but you still go to the ballot box at the end of the day. And that's something that's huge in this country that I think separates us from a lot of other countries.
1: Yeah.
0: And it means something.
1: I mean, literally just looking at the definitions. So you can go to dictionary.com, but you can go other places as well, right? But they're saying things like patriotism is used for various positive sentiments. attitudes and actions involving loving one's country. Nationalism generally has a negative connotation, and it's used for political ideologies, and it could be exclusionary, right?
0: That's
1: you don't belong here.
0: That's what we're doing too much of in this
1: country. I think there is too much of that.
0: I don't know why, but we're certainly doing way too much of that. And boy, I'll tell you, I've never seen a time in my lifetime when neighbors can feel have adverse feelings for each other based on the lawn sign that they have, or based on who they are supporting. And even family members.
1: Yeah.
0: I've never seen that before.
1: I'm going to read you a couple of quotes because these are so pertinent. So Mark Twain, you've been a little while, he says, patriotism is supporting your country all the time and your government when it deserves it. And then Theodore Roosevelt, who is one of our presidents, right, who says, patriotism means to stand by the country. It does not mean to stand by the president or any other public official, save exactly to the degree in which he himself stands by the country. It is patriotic to support him or her, I added that, insofar as he efficiently serves the country. It is unpatriotic not to oppose him to the exact extent that by inefficiency or otherwise he fails in his duty to stand by the country. And in either event, it is unpatriotic not to tell the truth.
0: Yeah, and how far we've drifted from that recently. Maybe America 250 and what's happening between now and the 4th of July will change some attitudes for some people. But, I mean, this country has... Think about where we are, what we've done, how we've changed the world and given so many people some idea of what really patriotism has been. You think about, I look at like people coming home from World War II and just the patriotism, the love, the respect that people had. We don't see that as much anymore.
1: So, again, what a great discussion. I really love this idea is patriotism involves telling the truth.
0: Yeah. Well, I'm not sure I'd buy this, but new research from the University of Utah says that we're not blinking enough. I don't know how that's even possible, but apparently this is partly because of we're staring at our computer screens too long. We're going to talk about that when we come back. Stay with us.
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7: 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It is a community built for sustained change, where dignity and accountability work together. The Other Side Village demonstrates a model that can be replicated in other cities looking for real, people-centered solutions to homelessness.
6: By helping people rebuild their lives, The Other Side Village is creating real, lasting change in our communities. 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I'm Derek Miller with the Salt Lake Chamber, speaking on business.
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2: So if you're looking at a screen right now like I am, whether it's your phone or your computer screen, do you know when the last time was that you blinked? Do you even notice?
3: Well, I don't know how you avoid it. I think blinking just occurs, whether you're reading something or not. But apparently some research out of the University of Utah Health says screens are keeping us from blinking enough.
2: It's really interesting, right? So the average adult blinks about 15 times a minute. That adds up to 7.8 million blinks a year. But when they're staring at screens, when you're staring at screens, whether that's a computer screen or your phone, they have studies that say people blink 50% less than usual. And we just don't pay attention to it, right?
3: Is that a bad thing?
2: Yeah, it's a bad thing. So what they're saying is not only do you blink less often, but you don't even close your eyelids as much when you have a screen in front of you. So now I have to like consciously close my eyelids. But it has to do with dry eyes. And there are consequences to having dry eyes, right? So you can even get blurry vision. You can have redness, which I have red eyes all the time. You can have sensitivity to light. So you can have even like it feels like you have sand stuck in your eye. That can just be because you don't have enough tears in your eye.
3: That's weird. I just think nature makes you blink. And
2: like, nature makes you blink.
3: You don't
2: to
3: forget
2: give
3: to
2: you
3: breathe
2: enough
3: once in a while when you're talking too much. Maybe you do.
2: But this idea, and this is information again, healthcare.utah.edu, but talking about use it or lose it applies to the process that moisturizes our eyes. So when you blink, you've got those teardrops that cover our eyes. So you might
3: think about it.
2: Yeah. They said be a little more conscious.
3: Or maybe, what is it? Get away from your screen every
2: 20, 20, 20.
3: Yeah.
2: And that was Andy Kep, our producer, told us. So every 20 minutes, look away for 20 seconds at something 20 feet away. So it's not just rapid eye movement looking someplace else for 2 seconds. It is 20, 20, 20. But you can also have dry eye symptoms that are made worse by an arid environment. And hello, we live in a desert.
3: Yeah, that's true.
2: Also, by aging.
3: I'm way too ADHD to look at a computer screen for 20 minutes. I'm always looking around. I'm always like, I don't need 20 minutes.
2: We've been looking at our screens for 3 hours.
3: Oh, that's true. And we have been today. That's
2: in a row.
3: Right.
2: So, okay. So, yeah. Anyway, it just was interesting to me that looking at computer screens can make my eyes even drier than they already are. So, interesting.
3: You do see people that are just laser focused on their screen. And maybe we do too. Of course, we're reading it. And so we have to be on top of it all the time just for the show.
2: All the time. Yeah. That's what I'm saying. Three hours.
3: Okay. I'm going to go blink.
2: Okay. So I do have some fun facts though. Today is June 10th and I wanted to include this one because of one of my relatives. But in 1692, Bridget Bishop became the first person executed as a witch in Salem, Massachusetts. She was hung as a witch. And the reason I say that is because I do have a relative. She's my ninth great grandmother and she was hung as a witch in Salem. Obviously, she had kids. Otherwise, I wouldn't.
3: That was
2: her.
3: Just nuts. I mean,
2: it was nuts.
3: What were we thinking? You know, it sort of poured over into other nations and other parts of the country. But
2: it came from Europe, actually. So I have my daughter and I both have T-shirts, and they say they didn't burn witches; they burned women.
3: Yeah.
2: Right, because it was women. And whether you were a midwife, I will just tell you. I have to tell you this funny story about my ancestor. So it's Susanna Martin. She was really opinionated and she got really annoyed at political powers that be, right? And so when she was married, her husband, like they tried to accuse her of witchcraft, but her husband basically paid off the city council, right? The town council.
3: Right.
2: Well, he died. And then there wasn't anybody to defend her. And so that was when she ended up being hung as a witch. But the whole process, she was mocking them. She was like, they're like, oh, well, you know, you cross this field and you don't have mud on the bottom of your skirts. And she said, yeah, because I lifted my skirts up. Right. And they're like, oh, well, you're in league with the devil. And she goes, I can quote the Bible to you. Right. I mean, she just
3: killed her.
2: Yeah. she had no patience for people who were in positions of power who were being dumb. And I would just say the apple did not fall far from that tree.
3: Yeah, seriously. Have you ever met a witch?
2: Well, not that I know of.
3: Okay. I was just wondering. You don't believe in witches.
2: Well, that's a whole different conversation, yeah, actually. Sorry. Do I believe in Wiccan and do I believe in nature and some things that happen that I can't explain? Absolutely.
3: Sure.
2: All right. Okay. In 1752, Benjamin Franklin flew a kite during a thunderstorm. Now, it wasn't a key on it. He actually was collecting ambient electrical energy in what he called a Leyden jar, which was a really an early form of a capacitor invented in Europe. He wanted to study electricity, and so he did all kinds of different experiments. This is one of them, but he was able to figure out the electricity with this jar. He thought maybe it was stored in water. It wasn't, right? He was able to prove that the electrical charge was actually stored within the glass itself. But one... Benjamin Franklin, bless his heart, he got people to join him in his crazy experiments, and he actually had people hold hands, you know, and then they could all feel the electrical charge at one time.
3: How fun is that?
2: Because he would have somebody touch the top of the jar and somebody touch the bottom, but in a human chain. So everybody could be shocked at one time. He also used electrical shocks to kill turkeys for feasts, although he sometimes miscalculated. He knocked himself unconscious one time because the charge was so great.
3: He was so innovative.
2: He really, really was.
3: What a mind.
2: He really, really was. He really was. His mind was really incredible. Okay. So a couple more fun facts before we get to your thing. So in 1963, President John F. Kennedy signed the Equal Pay Act. It's just what it says. To prevent discrimination on account of gender in the payment of wages by employers, the gender pay gap was addressed almost 60 years ago. And we're like, oh, here we
3: still
2: are.
3: Yeah, here we go. Yeah,
2: more than 60 years ago.
3: Thanks.
2: And then here's this fun fact, my final one. In 1977, the New Orleans Jazz drafted Lucia Harris, the only woman ever drafted into the NBA.
3: What year?
2: 1977.
3: Oh, I thought it New was Orleans. Much more recent than that.
2: No, but New Orleans, but it was very cool. She was drafted. She didn't actually end up going to tryouts. It turns out that she was pregnant at the time. And this was before the WNBA even existed. But she was a very, very, very good basketball player. And she was legitimately drafted by the New Orleans Jazz.
3: Seriously?
2: Yeah.
3: Well, good for them.
2: Yep.
3: And then they moved to Utah.
2: And then they moved to Utah.
3: And the rest is history.
2: All right.
3: All right. Well, here we go. It is that season. It's summer season, and we talked about it earlier. But I just want to give a shout out to parents and to families and to educators and say it is summer. And I think about this because my son called me yesterday and said, "Hey, we've got a house rented this a week from now in Tahoe. Why don't you join us?" And the first thing I thought was, oh, "I don't know if I can. I'm going to be really busy. I got to do this. I got to do that." And then I thought, you know what? Because of today, like you just mentioned, what are we doing on the 19th? And I'm going to do the 19th. I'm going to leave after the show and go visit my son in Tahoe and go spend some time. You know, you don't get those opportunities, and it's summer. And I know when we're working, when you're working full time, you're not in school, you don't distinguish summer from the rest of the year. You mm-hmm. don't think of it as it's just, hey, you know, you take a vacation, but not for the grandkids. Yeah. I mean, not for the grandkids. They've got time out. And you know what? If you want to be a good grandparent, and you're my model as a grandparent mm-hmm. and as a parent, but you don't need this lecture, but I do. And I'm sort of talking to myself and maybe some of our listeners out there. It's time to think about summer as a time for the kids to do something that they will remember, yeah. that they will remember more than anything else. They're not going to remember that you had
2: a job on the radio.
3: You had to work on the radio. You couldn't be there. So you sent them a game. No. Go out there and go spend some time with them. So it is summertime. You know, the weather outside is beautiful. It's going to continue to be great. We're going to get some hot temperatures here. Get out and do it. If you have a boat, take the boat out We had a boat for a couple of years. It was a nightmare. But anyway, it was. But we have fond memories, and my kids think it was the greatest thing in the world. I think it was a nightmare. But they have fond memories, and they always say, "Dad, we want to get our own boat." I'm like, "No, don't do it." But we, you know, you've got to get out and do that. Our national parks in Utah. I didn't go see them in the winter. Mm-hmm. We would go every year. We'd go to a different one, mm-hmm. and I remember seeing Bryce Canyon for the first time as a kid and mm-hmm. thinking, "What is this?" And, you know, just walking out of your campground and seeing these big features and thinking, this is amazing. You know, just anyway, get out, enjoy the summer. And if you have kids, especially if you have grandkids, get out and spend some time with them.
2: Thank you for those fun closing arguments. Okay, a potential 6-month moratorium on data centers could be coming to Box Elder County, but will it affect the current controversial data center already underway? Well, the answer is coming up on Utah's New News with Maria Chaleos. That's it for Inside Sources.
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5: Good afternoon. KSL News Time is 12 o'clock noon. Utah's new news starts now. I'm Maria Chaleos, KSL's top story. Data centers for Box Elder County could soon be on a timeout. That's what commissioners are considering in a public meeting later today. KSL News Radio's Eric Cabrera has what we know so far.
6: Box Elder County commissioners are considering a 6-month pause on new data center applications. County leaders say it would not affect the controversial Stratos project already in the pipeline. Instead, commissioners say they want time to study the impact future data centers could have on things like power and water and put specific rules in place before taking more applications. The proposal comes less than a week after Kevin O'Leary said publicly he's willing to shrink the overall project area by nearly half after Senate President Stuart Adams called for changes. Commissioners are expected to discuss the idea during their 5 p.m. meeting today. If approved, the moratorium would take effect immediately. Eric Cabrera, KSL News Radio.
5: This moratorium proposal comes one day after a new poll was released that added fuel to the debate over the proposed Stratos data center. Stewardship Utah says an independent polling firm surveyed more than 500 registered voters and about 71% opposed the project. Co-director David Garbett says those findings challenge comments from project backer Kevin O'Leary, who has argued that local residents support the development.
7: Easy for Kevin to say that when there isn't something out there where people have actually gone and asked residents. So we did that, and it shows clearly that they're not happy.
5: The poll was conducted between May 28th and May 30th and has a reported margin error of about 4.5%. An annual fireworks show in Roy appears to be back on after several donations, including from House Speaker Mike Schultz. City Council member Janelle Holbert posted on Facebook that the Schultz Family Foundation is donating money for the fireworks, and an anonymous donor is contributing funds to cover a police detail. Now, the city was originally looking at canceling the Roy Day celebration over concerns about severe drought conditions, budget shortfalls, and worries about gang-related activity in neighboring cities. Utah Ski Resort saw their lowest visitation numbers since the pandemic, and the record low snowpack likely had a hand in that.
8: New data from Ski Utah obtained by KSL shows around 4.8 million people visited our ski resorts during this last ski season, but that's actually 26% fewer visitors than they had just 1 year ago. It's officially the worst year our resorts have had in terms of visitation since the 2019-2020 season, when they were forced to end the season early because of COVID.
9: We just are thinking of it as an anomaly.
8: Well, it's likely not the only factor. Ski Utah Communications Director Allison Palmentier tells me the weather definitely played a role in this. Though on the bright side, we are only 3 years removed from when Utah's resort set a visitation record during the snowiest winter the state's ever recorded. So Palmentier and others are hopeful this was just a one-off.
9: This isn't necessarily a trend. We're not there yet. So I think there is a lot of hopefulness for next year.
8: Adam Small, KSL News Radio.
5: Crews have made a lot of progress on the South Mountain Fire in Tooele County. It's now 40% contained. North Tooele Fire District spokesperson John Smith says they were worried about the wind potentially making matters worse yesterday, but thankfully it did the opposite.
10: The way it worked out yesterday, the fire burned back onto itself, and that did us a huge, huge favor.
5: Today, Smith says they're going to focus on removing fuels and further build their perimeter around the fire. The fire has now burned close to 1,900 acres since it started on Sunday. Investigators believe that this was human caused. Firefighters also continue making progress on the tower fire burning near Scipio. Utah fire officials say it's just over 1,300 acres with 34% containment. There is a road closure in place for the East Frontage Road, but Highway 50 remains open. You can check out an interactive map showing where all the wildfires are currently active in the state. 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KSL's top national stories. Iran and the U.S. are trading another round of attacks. The U.S. is retaliating in response to an Iranian drone downing a U.S. Army Apache helicopter. Iran then firing back, striking multiple missiles and armed drones at countries where there are American bases. All were intercepted. At an immigration bill signing event at the White House today, President Trump said more attacks are on tap.
11: The big headline there was the president saying that there would be more strikes coming today. He noted that the United States had hit Iran yesterday in retaliation for that takedown of the Apache helicopter earlier this week. He said we hit them hard yesterday and indicated that the U.S. would be hitting them hard again today.
5: That is ABC's Karen Travers reporting. Other national stories KSL is following. House Speaker Mike Johnson is heading to the White House today to meet with President Trump about reauthorizing an expiring section of the Foreign Intelligence Surveillance Act.
12: It's the second such White House meeting this week, with Speaker Johnson aiming to find a path forward ahead of Friday's deadline. FISA Section 702 authorizes the warrantless wiretapping of foreigners overseas. Administrations of both parties have insisted on the program's importance, but Democrats and some Republicans have threatened to withhold their support for its reauthorization unless the president chooses someone other than mortgage watchdog and Trump loyalist Bill Pulte to be acting director of national intelligence.
5: That is ABC's Stephen Portnoy from Washington. First look traffic. Good afternoon, Ricky.
13: Good afternoon, Maria. Nice and quiet on the Valley freeways. The disabled vehicle we had in Draper on the off-ramp from southbound I-15 at 123rd South has been cleared. Ricky Meese in the KSL Traffic Center.
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5: Thank you for joining us for Utah's new news, recapping our top story. The Box Elder County Commissioners are meeting tonight at 5. One of the items on the agenda is a pause on any new data center proposals in the county, which does not include the Stratos project. KSL News Time, 12:08. Utah Food Bank is feeling the effects of rising gas prices as they deliver food to people in rural areas. KSL News Radio's McKenna Rodriguez reports.
21: Utah Food Bank President Jeanette Bott says fuel prices are a big expense for the food bank
0: And since the majority of their 60 vehicles are semi-tractors or large box trucks, it's nearly impossible to get good gas mileage. The bank has to find creative ways that put fewer miles on trucks while still accomplishing the food deliveries that need to get done.
21: We look at our routes. We look at the way we, in the directions we send our trucks. Can we combine routes? Can we shorten routes?
0: While this isn't the first time that gas prices have jumped, Bott says it feels worse this time around because they're seeing more people than ever in need of their services. And those who drive to the food bank are having to make choices on what services they can afford to get to. McKenna Rodriguez, KSL News Radio.
5: A Utah man trying to fix a double billing charge on his Apple account found himself booted off the payment system all due to AI. Chad Player noticed he had more than one charge for purchase on his Apple Pay system for an item that he only bought once. So he reached out to their customer service.
22: Was basically told that there wasn't anything they can do. They made their little AI process, made the decision, they can't override it.
5: He was told to dispute the charge with his bank instead. He got his money back, but the next time he tried to use the Apple Pay, he found his account had been blacklisted. There are several laws protecting customers against double billing or mischarged accounts, but it's less clear if anything can be done if the merchant decides to stop allowing use of a card. When kids in Salt Lake City go back to school this fall, their attendance will be monitored by artificial intelligence.
23: The Salt Lake City School District has selected Edea Learning to take care of their attendance records. District spokesperson Yandari Chatwin says their goal is to get a better idea of why students are missing school.
24: Families may be more willing to share information that they maybe aren't sharing right now because nobody's asking them right now. They just have a chance to report an absence, to excuse an absence, but there's not that consistent follow-up.
23: She says the AI will contact the student's family to follow up and find out if there are needs like food insecurities, bullying, or other challenges that the district could help with so the student can go to school. Don Brinkerhoff, KSL News Radio.
5: 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It is brought to you by UCCU. You deserve to love where you bank. What's happening on the roads, Ricky?
13: A pretty easy drive in progress on all your valley freeways. In fact, you have good speeds up and down the I-15 corridor. That's between Willard Bay and Utah Lake. And speaking of some other waterways, we have a good drive near Jordanelle, north and southbound on Highway 40. It's been a little busy both directions near River Road, south of Jordanelle Reservoir. And then there is construction near Rockport, but just plan on that with a little extra travel time. But all the freeways are nice and quiet. No problems there or on our main secondaries. No matter the weather, your feet can feel fantastic. Find the Good Feet location nearest you at goodfeet.com. Ricky Meese in the KSL Traffic Center.
25: Some lovely weather today. Look for a high of 79 with sunshine. Really, the only caveat is a bit of a northwest breeze. We'll then calm things down overnight with a low of 50 degrees, clear skies. 76 tomorrow, pleasant. When you move into your Friday, 87, getting warmer with sunshine. From the KSL Weather Center, I'm Matt Johnson.
5: A lot of sunshine today and 72 degrees. Coming up on Utah's New News, a confusing back and forth about peace talks and ceasefire deals with Iran. We'll get the breakdown from the director of the Haravi Peace Institute at Utah State. 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
1: Second, Roy's annual fireworks show might be back on after several donations, despite initial concerns over costs and safety. Third, traffic and weather together, Ricky.
2: I thought we had that disabled vehicle moved out of the way. It looks like it's still there, and it could be blocking a left lane of travel. This is on the exit ramp from southbound I-15 at 123rd South. The good news is not any kind of big backups on that ramp. Ricky Meese in the KSL Traffic Center.
3: Two more days of pleasant weather. Then we've got the heat over the weekend. I'm Matt Johnson.
1: Sunny, 72 degrees at the KSL Common Spirit Health Studios. 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
4: From ABC News, I'm Chuck Sievertson. I love the inflation, says President Trump in his response to reporters' questions at the White House about the latest consumer price index showing the highest price hikes in 3 years. And he seems to announce that the U.S. has been seizing Iranian oil.
5: I love the inflation. You know why? Because this war is over. You know, I can say it now. Something you didn't know. Do you know we've been taking out millions of barrels of oil? Nobody knows it. You know who doesn't know about it? Iran until right now.
4: Hopes for a reduction in interest rates may be dashed with the new inflation report. Analyst Steve Cates at Bankrate doesn't see rising prices as short term.
6: I think that we may start to settle, you know, into a bit of a high level, higher for longer here. So I don't think that we're necessarily going to keep accelerating at this pace, but we're going to have inflation that's elevated for the duration of this conflict.
4: Meaning the Iran war, new air attacks between Iran and the U.S. after President Trump ordered a response to the downing of a U.S. Army helicopter, and Trump at the White House indicating to reporters the new attacks are also because Iran's negotiating too slowly. ABC News White House correspondent Karen Travers.
7: You hear it from the president. Everything is ready to go. It just needs final sign-off. But that, of course, has been very elusive at this point, and it is still not entirely clear that these complicated issues of the highly enriched uranium, the control of the Strait of Hormuz, and Iran's demand of unfreezing of some of their assets and lifting of sanctions has actually been resolved.
4: Speaker Mike Johnson, House Speaker Johnson, says he talked with President Trump ahead of a Friday deadline to reauthorize a law that allows warrantless wiretapping of foreigners overseas. Democrats and some Republicans threaten to withhold support unless the president chooses someone other than Trump loyalist Bill Pulte to be acting director of national intelligence. Wall Street's major indexes are lower. 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
1: Time now for the KSL In-Depth. The peace deal between the U.S. and Iran seems further out of reach. This as Iran and the U.S. have exchanged retaliatory strikes. Professor Austin Nuppe, director of the Haravi Peace Institute at Utah State University, tells Inside Sources that something needs to change in order for peace talks to be legitimate.
8: Well, in the world of international politics, whenever you're negotiating a peace settlement, it's typical to see fighting and talking, fighting and talking. The problem is neither the Americans nor the Iranians nor the regional actors actually have a credible means of communicating that they're going to stick to these 14 points that they're proposing should the other side abide by the plan, right? One of the tricks here is that the United States has to say, Iran, if you abide by these terms, then we will withhold punishment or withhold future attacks. And neither side can credibly do that. And so what you're seeing is really not peace nor war. I think the president said last week that it's a ceasefire. That means less shooting rather than more shooting. Not really sure what that means, but I would characterize that as low-level conflict, I suppose.
1: Nuppe says it's hard to know what the next steps will look like.
8: I don't really know what progress means in this context, to be quite honest. I think from the American perspective, the best-case scenario is that the Trump administration, probably through Steve Witkoff and Jared Kushner, negotiate something that looks like the status quo before the war started. I don't see the Iranians agreeing to open the strait without collecting some sort of toll or reparation, some payment to rebuild their country before the war. I have a hard time seeing the White House accept that, but the best case scenario is the status quo beforehand.
1: That was Professor Austin Nuppe with the Haravi Peace Institute at Utah State University. Traffic and weather together. It's brought to you by UCCU. Receive 4% cash back on cruises at UCCU.com. Here's Ricky Meese.
2: You're good to go. North and southbound I-15 in Weber, Davis, Salt Lake, and Utah counties. The rest of the Valley Freeway seeing a nice and quiet drive. In Summit County, had an earlier accident. It's still there, but out of traffic. Eastbound I-80 near Colville. Again, it's not causing any kind of problems. If you are going to be traveling in the South Salt Lake Mill Creek area, we've had some road work on 33rd South starting that began yesterday with emergency road maintenance. This is between

0: 7th and 9th East. So you still could see some lanes blocked in that stretch. Now's the time to apply IFA's Step 3 Spring and Summer Fertilizer for a beautiful green lawn all summer. 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Ricky Meese in the KSL Traffic Center.
1: KSL 7-day forecast has sunny icons from day 1 to day 7, folks. 79 today, sunny, but also a little bit breezy out of the northwest. Tomorrow, 76, sunshine. 87, much warmer on Friday, sunny. We keep the blue skies around on Saturday, 89. We'll go to 85, a little bit cooler on Sunday, sunny. Mostly sunny skies, 84 on Monday. And Tuesday, blue skies and a couple of clouds with a high of 88. From the KSL Weather Center, I'm Matt Johnson.
2: Sunny and 72 degrees downtown. 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
2: KSL News Time, 1225. Game 4 of the NBA Finals is tonight. Law enforcement in New York City have announced a controversial security plan because of concerns about fans. Here's ABC's Sophie Flay.
12: The city will still enforce a multi-block security perimeter. A large watch party planned for just outside the arena has been scaled down and will now be a ticketed event. Madison Square Garden, which is owned by Trump ally James Dolan, issuing a statement calling the mayor and police commissioner party poopers, saying Monday's restrictions were never about the president, just a convenient excuse to restrict how and when Knicks fans celebrate.
2: President Trump is not expected to attend Game 4. Watching Utah's Money, Kalshi says you must disclose the details of your job if you want to trade on certain events. Company said that this will apply to events where someone may have an inside edge depending on their work, and it follows a recent slew of insider trading cases involving prediction markets. U.S. homeowners are reportedly pulling their homes from the market at alarming rates. According to Redfin, nearly 6% of U.S. home listings were delisted in April. Driverless cars are officially hitting the streets of London as the first of 10 cities where the AI transit company Wavy plans to roll out their vehicles. Now, they say the service will begin with rides supervised by licensed Uber drivers to build trust. And taking a look at your money at this moment, all the markets down by a full 1% right now. The Dow is down 672 points. It sits at 50,211. S&P down by 78. The NASDAQ down by 339. 11 countries came to Utah competing for the 20th annual Mars University Rover Challenge. The event is an opportunity for students to show off their robotic vehicles, featuring their ability to support future missions to Mars.
13: 4, 3, 1. Booster ignition and lift off.
2: A total of 38 teams moved on to the finals held at the Mars Desert Ranch Research Station near Hanksville, Utah, at the end of May. St. George News reports a team from Brigham Young University was among the finalists.
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0: A new crash in Taylorsville. This is blocking lanes of travel eastbound 4700 South Taylorsville Expressway at the I-215 ramp. If you stay to the left, you should be able to get by, but you may see some backups. We also have a crash called out at 700 North Redwood Road. 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Ricky Meese in the KSL Traffic Center.
1: It's all about the sunshine, folks. 79 today, blue skies, but a little bit breezy. Because of those winds, we'll see a red flag warning out in eastern and southern Utah. 50 overnight. Tomorrow we're going to go to 76. Sunshine. Maybe even a little bit breezy at times. We pop right back up to 87 by Friday. From the KSL Weather Center, I'm Matt Johnson.
2: A lot of sunshine, 72 degrees downtown.
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2: Good afternoon, KSL News Time, 1230. KSL's top story this half hour. A Utah County judge says an American Fork woman who orchestrated her son-in-law's murder is so dangerous, she should never be released from prison. KSL News Radio's Eric Cabrera is live with more from today's sentencing. Eric?
17: Maria, Judge Roger Griffin sentenced 61-year-old Tracy Grist to consecutive prison terms this morning, which means she could spend up to life in prison. This comes after a jury convicted her of murder, conspiracy, obstruction of justice, and domestic violence charges tied to the 2024 killing of Matthew Rastelli. Prosecutors argued Grist masterminded the plot that ended with Rastelli being shot and killed inside her American Fork home. Before sentencing, Rastelli's brother Mark stood firm in his belief Grist was the driving force behind the murder.
18: I want to talk about the source, the root of the poisonous tree, the demon sitting before this court.
17: Judge Griffin later said Grist's actions devastated multiple families and left her own grandchildren without parents.
19: I find that your danger to the community exceeds any rehabilitative needs that may be available.
17: The judge recommended Grist never be considered for parole. Live, Eric Cabrera, KSL News Radio.
2: Two former county clerks have been arrested after the Justice Department says that they helped undocumented immigrants evade ICE. U.S. Attorney's Office for the District of Utah says 27-year-old Jennifer Joma and 26-year-old Lauren Morrow were working at the Logan City Municipal Justice Court when ICE showed up to arrest someone who was there for a hearing. They reportedly helped the suspect sneak out the back door of the courthouse. They are now being charged with obstruction and conspiracy to transport and harbor illegal aliens. KSL's top national stories. President Trump signed a bill today that would fund ICE and Border Patrol for the remainder of his term.
20: The Secure America Act provides $38 billion to ICE, $26 billion to Border Patrol to ensure these critical law enforcement agencies have the necessary resources to do their jobs, protecting our borders and getting criminal aliens out of the country. And starting on day one of my administration, we took the most dangerous, unsafe, violent, and open border people out of this country. We got them out.
2: The bill and its $70 billion price tag narrowly passed both chambers of Congress. Microsoft co-founder Bill Gates voluntarily appeared for an interview with the House Oversight Committee to answer questions about his interactions with Jeffrey Epstein. Gates says he first met Epstein in 2011 and ended his interactions with the late convicted sex offender in 2014.
21: Heading into the closed-door interview, Bill Gates told reporters,
22: I hope my testimony is helpful to the work, important work of the committee to find justice for the victims.
21: The Microsoft co-founder's prepared statement had him telling the House Oversight Committee he never victimized anyone and that meeting with Jeffrey Epstein was a grave error in judgment. Republican Chairman James Comer says he now aims to call in attorney Alan Dershowitz and would also like to hear from Acting Attorney General Todd Blanch, now the president's nominee to lead the Justice Department. Stephen Portnoy, ABC News, Washington.
2: Senator Dan McKay is facing some heat after his campaign cited an endorsement that he doesn't have. KSL News Radio's Cameron Elliott has details.
23: The advertisement was sent out in a magazine by Senator McKay's campaign in the race against Representative Doug Fiafia for Utah's 18th district. The graphic indicated he was endorsed by Utah Senator John Curtis, except Curtis's team says he made no such endorsement and say he remains neutral in this race. I spoke to Representative Fiafia about it, and he tells me McKay's team claims it was a printing mistake.
24: I think when you are putting people's name and likeness and pictures on materials that you're sending out to voters, it's something that is basic campaigning that you have to get their explicit permission.
23: Representative Fiafia says he knows campaigns make mistakes, but small details are of the utmost importance. Cameron Elliott, KSL News Radio.
2: Utah Congressman Blake Moore is planning to welcome Republican Congress members from all over the country to Utah this weekend. Moore is set to host the annual summer meeting for the National Republican Congressional Committee. The Deseret News reports House GOP leaders, lawmakers, and candidates are expected to discuss fundraising and strategies as they prepare for the midterm elections in November. It was a tough choice for the Salt Lake City Council last night, but they appointed a new council member to fill its vacancy. KSL News Radio's Reagan Edelman has details.
25: After 20 applicants made their pitch to the council, Jennifer Pierce was ultimately selected to act as District 4's new representative.
26: I am collaborative by nature. I would work with diligence and respect for each of you.
25: It was a split vote, but a coin toss won Pierce the role. Pierce has worked as an advisor for Governor Spencer Cox and as a journalist and the former editor of the Salt Lake Tribune. She emphasized her willingness to work with the other council members and her eagerness to serve. The city council said that they were excited to work with her, but that there were many good fits for the role, and they hoped the other applicants would stay involved in the community.
4: Please stay in touch. I would love to hear your thoughts about how to shape the city better.
25: Pierce was sworn in and will serve until the next election in 2027. Reagan Edelman, KSL News Radio.
2: Last night, KSL received dozens of calls and texts from across the valley as four F-35 jets flew back and forth. We are now hearing from Hill Air Force Base with an explanation. The base says the jets were doing a flyover for the Utah Talons softball team home opener. And after that flyover, there was a routine training mission. They say the jets remained over the Salt Lake area during the training before returning to the base. First look traffic. What's going on, Ricky?
0: I've been watching some delays that keep building on southbound I-15, Riverdale and Roy. We may have trouble in traffic there. The closer you're getting towards Riverdale Road and 5600 South Roy. Plus, a crash in Taylorsville is blocking traffic. It's eastbound 4700 South at I-215's West Belt. Ricky Meese in the KSL Traffic Center.
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2: Thank you for joining us for Utah's Noon News. Recapping our top story, two former clerks for the Municipal Justice Court in Logan are now facing federal charges for reportedly helping a suspect escape out the back door to evade ICE. KSL News Time, 1238. Utah County measles cases now make up half of all new cases in the state for the past 3 weeks. KSL News Radio's Brianna Willis has more.
8: 6 months into the year, and Utah's number of measles cases have already doubled the totals from the entire year of 2025. The Utah Department of Health and Human Services reports a majority of cases are happening in southern Utah. But in the last 3 weeks, there have been 8 new documented cases, and 4 of them came out of Utah County. The other 4 cases came from central Utah, southwest Utah, Wasatch County, and the Tri-County area. Recent wastewater samples show measles has been in the wastewater of Utah County and the Tri-County area in the last 7 days, but all other areas are either clear or it's been detected in the last 14 days. Brianna Willis, KSL News Radio.
2: A new drinking water facility is now up and running in the Central Utah Water Conservancy District. Crews have created 11 new wells, delivering water to Vineyard, Northern Utah County, and parts of Salt Lake County, which are all areas where the growth has been exponential. The new water treatment facility will remove naturally occurring iron and manganese from about 7 of those wells. We are learning more details about the boy who drowned while paddleboarding in Bear Lake over the weekend. State officers say the teen wasn't wearing a life jacket and it was 200 yards from the shore when strong winds separated him from his board. That's why rangers are asking for everyone to stay safe and wear their life vests.
9: Hundreds of individuals throughout the month that are not wearing life jackets. Most people would say they're uncomfortable or they hinder my tanning ability or they're too hot.
2: Ranger Chris Nelson tells KSL waves can get up to 5 feet on a windy day and most are not trained on how to swim through that. 4 people have already drowned this summer. None had been wearing a life jacket. Visitors with large vehicles have new restrictions in Zion National Park. Starting this week, owners with oversized vehicles can no longer drive between Canyon Junction and the park's east entrance. Officials announced the restrictions earlier this year, saying the roads were not built for touring vehicles and RVs. Traffic and weather together. It's brought to you by UCCU. You deserve to love where you bank. Here's Ricky Meese.
0: A crash, possible injuries in Weber County. And when watching this trouble in traffic, it was a little difficult to tell other than seeing delays. But this is southbound I-15 near Riverdale Road. Emergency crews are blocking a right lane. And now we have traffic backing past the I-84 junction. In Salt Lake County, we have an accident in Taylorsville, a crash with possible injuries. Eastbound 4700 south at I-215's belt route. You're going to see it's blocking right lanes and maybe even at that ramp. Plus, a crash downtown, possible injuries, 200 North and State Street. Ricky Meese in the KSL Traffic Center.
1: I'm going to go ahead and call it breezy but beautiful today. We'll go for a high of 79, sunshine, and a northwest breeze 10 to 15 miles an hour. 50 overnight, calm and clear skies. We bounce right back to 76 tomorrow. Looks fantastic. Into Friday, 87, warmer but still sunny. From the KSL Weather Center, I'm Matt Johnson.
2: Ooh, such pleasant temperatures. Sunny, 73 degrees downtown. Coming up on Utah's new news. It's been more than 2 decades since we've been able to eat the carp out of Utah Lake. So what's changed? We'll talk about it with the Utah Lake Authority. 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
1: 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KSL News Time, 1245. The three things you need to know this hour. First,
2: a Utah County judge ordered Tracy Grist to spend the rest of her life in prison for masterminding the murder of her son-in-law, Matthew Ristelli. I'm KSL News Radio's Eric Cabrera.
1: Second, Hill Air Force Base now says the F-35 many people reported over the Salt Lake Valley yesterday were for a flyover for the Utah Talons softball home opener, as well as a training mission. Third, traffic and weather together, Ricky.
3: A crash, possible injuries in Weber County, southbound to I-15, just after Riverdale Road on the way to Roy. It had been blocking a right lane of traffic and causing delays and an accident. Right lane's blocked in Taylorsville, eastbound 4700 south at I-215's West Belt. Ricky Meese in the KSL Traffic Center.
4: Splendid late spring weather today and tomorrow, but then it gets hot over the weekend. I'm Matt Johnson.
1: 73 degrees at the KSL Common Spirit Health Studios. 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
5: ABC News, I'm Chuck Sievertson. I love the inflation, says President Trump to reporters at the White House asking about the latest consumer price index showing the highest price hikes in 3 years. He seems to announce that the U.S. was seizing Iranian oil.
6: I love the inflation. You know why? Because as soon as this war is over, you know, I can say it now. Something you didn't know. Do you know we've been taking out millions of barrels of oil?
5: Hopes for a reduction in interest rates may be dashed with the inflation report. New air attacks between Iran and the U.S. after President Trump ordered a response to the downing of a U.S. Army helicopter. Trump indicating more attacks today will be for Iran negotiating too slowly. There have been 115 confirmed deaths from Ebola in the Democratic Republic of Congo. Federal law enforcers served a search warrant today at the Southern California aerospace plant where a chemical tank overheated last month, forcing thousands to evacuate. This is ABC News.
1: Time now for the KSL In-Depth. Exciting news at Utah Lake. After more than two decades, you'll finally be able to eat carp from the lake again. Joining me now live is Luke Peterson, Executive Director of the Utah Lake Authority. Thanks so much for being with me, Luke.
7: Yeah, thanks for having me.
1: So give us a little bit of the history on this. How did this all come about? Why weren't people able to eat the carp?
7: Yeah, well, we should say they were able to eat the carp, just not too much of it was how it worked. So carp at Utah Lake had a PCB advisory on them. PCBs are a toxic chemical, basically a negative legacy of Geneva Steel. And back in 2005, when we tested carp, we found that the levels were high enough that we needed to say, all right, people shouldn't eat too much carp. We retested them, and thanks to a variety of efforts, the level of PCBs dropped so dramatically that we are able to get rid of the consumption advisory entirely. So they are now open season on carp.
1: So describe for us what has changed or what has led to this change.
7: Yeah, so a lot of things. And I think it's worth saying, like, for us, the story is much bigger than carp. Most people don't eat carp, but what it says about the health of the lake. So over the past few decades, we've removed millions of pounds of carp, and those were old carp that had filter fed and sort of hoovered up the PCBs from the lake. And then we take them out, and that gets rid of the PCBs. It also makes the ecosystem healthier, happier, helps native species and other fish in the lake, beneficial species in the lake. So it's been a lot of effort from a lot of parties to get us to this point.
1: So what kind of message do you hope this sends to the public about the overall health of the lake?
7: Yeah, the number one question I get from people is, well, is it really safe to, you know, do anything at that lake because of Geneva Steel? And this is a resounding scientific answer, yes. Yes, it's safe to recreate at Utah Lake, to fish at Utah Lake. And it's this beautiful natural resource sitting in the backyards of 700,000 people that just really goes underutilized. And so I hope people feel comfortable, safe, secure now coming to Utah Lake and enjoying everything that it offers.
1: Look, I appreciate your time. Thanks for being with me.
7: Thank you.
1: Live on the KSL Newsline, that is Luke Peterson. He is the executive director for the Utah Lake Authority. Let's get you up to date on the drive, traffic, and weather. It's brought to you by UCCU. 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
3: A crash in Weber County. It had been blocking a right lane, but traffic is starting to move a little bit now. So we have some leftover delays. Southbound to I-15 starting prior to the I-84 junction, almost to 5600 South Roy. But the crash had been blocking a right lane near Riverdale Road. Hopefully, they've been able to get it moved out of traffic. Eastbound delays continue in Taylorsville on 4700 South due to a crash with possible injuries at the overpass of I-215's West Belt. Right lanes are blocked and maybe part of that ramp. If you're trying to get to the West Belt, just use some caution. Stay in those left lanes if you're on 4700 South. 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Ricky Meese in the KSL Traffic Center.
4: KSL 7-day forecast. She's got blue skies today with a high of 79, but it will be breezy in the afternoon. 76 tomorrow, calmer winds, sunshine. Friday looks great, but warmer. 87, sunny. Blue skies into Saturday, 89. We've got 85, a touch cooler on Sunday, but still blue skies. Mostly sunny, 84 by Monday, and Tuesday, 88. From the KSL Weather Center, I'm Matt Johnson.
1: And a lot of sunshine right now in downtown Salt Lake City, 73 degrees. The 7-day forecast is brought to you by Performance Automotive Bountiful. Not a great day for the markets. I was telling you earlier that the major indices were down by more than a full percent. Now they're down by nearly, the NASDAQ is down nearly 2%. Complete update of your money news coming up next.
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1: 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A new inflation report out today shows that prices are at their highest levels in 3 years. Consumer prices, according to the Labor Department, rose 4.2%, mainly fueled by the high energy costs caused by the war in Iran. At the Oval Office, President Trump downplayed the high prices.
6: I love the inflation. You know why? Because as soon as this war is over, you know, I can say it now, something you didn't know. You know, we've been taking out millions of barrels of oil. Nobody knows it. You know who doesn't know about it? Iran, until right now.
1: The high energy prices are also causing prices to spike in other areas like groceries and clothing, and analysts say the inflation won't go away anytime soon. Watching Utah's Money, a coffee shop in Tooele offering free coffee to community members affected by the South Mountain Fire. In a Facebook post, the coffee barn continued to say that no purchase was necessary to use their lobby or their internet. Now, they welcomed all those who are without power and all the firefighters and first responders tasked with putting out that fire. Anthropic's AI model Claude is getting a makeover. The company says Claude Fable 5 is its most capable model ever. Chinese electric car manufacturer BYD has been added to a list of companies with ties to the Chinese military. That's according to the U.S. government. BYD, who doesn't currently export to the U.S., passed Tesla in the market share for electric cars earlier this year. And taking a look at your money at this moment, the Dow is down a full percent and a half, down 789 points to sit at 50,087. S&P down by 104 points. The NASDAQ down by more than a percent and three quarters, down 452 points. There's now another reason to park your car in the garage instead of in your driveway. ABC's Jim Ryan tells us about a new surge in a crime trend that started over a decade ago.
18: The insurance industry estimates that 50,000 automotive airbags are stolen across the U.S. every year. Many are sold to unscrupulous mechanics who then pass them off as new.
19: These folks that are purchasing them and billing the insurance and using stolen airbags for that replacement.
18: Chicago City Council member Gilbert Villegas has proposed legislation going after not only the thieves who steal airbags out of cars, but the people who are buying them. Jim Ryan, ABC News.
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1: 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Ricky, what's going on?
3: Still some leftover delays due to an earlier crash. Southbound I-15 in Weber County, near Riverdale Road. Traffic still backed up to just past the I-84 junction. And crews are opening up right lanes of travel again in Taylorsville from the crash that we had eastbound 4700 south at I-215's West Belt. 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Ricky Meese in the KSL Traffic Center.
1: And a nice look, a nice week of weather, I should say. It looks good. We're talking about highs in the upper 70s for the next couple of days and then moving into the 80s for the weekend. Right now, 73 degrees downtown.
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2: 1 o'clock at KSL News Radio. I'm Adam Small with a look at our top stories this hour. Data centers for Box Elder County could soon be on a timeout.
4: Box Elder County commissioners are considering a six-month pause on new data center applications. County leaders say it would not affect the controversial Stratos project already in the pipeline. Instead, commissioners say they want time to study the impact future data centers could have on things like power and water and put specific rules in place before taking more applications. The proposal comes less than a week after Kevin O'Leary said publicly he's willing to shrink the overall project area by nearly half after Senate President Stuart Adams called for changes. Commissioners are expected to discuss the idea during their 5 p.m. meeting today. If approved, the moratorium would take effect immediately. Eric Cabrera, KSL News Radio.
2: Our top national story this hour from ABC News. New inflation report is out today, and it shows that prices are at their highest levels in 3 years. Consumer prices, according to the Labor Department, rose 4.2%, mainly fueled by the high energy costs caused by the war in Iran. When asked about the high prices, President Trump said,
6: I love the inflation. You know why? Because as soon as this war is over, you know, I can say it now, something you didn't know. Do you know we've been taking out millions of barrels of oil? Nobody knows it. You know who doesn't know about it? Iran, until right now.
2: The high energy prices are also causing prices to spike in other areas like groceries and clothing, and analysts say the inflation won't go away anytime soon. Your money at this moment, the Dow is tumbling right now, down 606 points, down to 50,265. The S&P 500 is down 67. Another bad day for the NASDAQ, too, down 294 points right now. Coming up, got weather in the 70s for the next couple of days, but we are going to see the temperatures heat up again soon. Take a look at the forecast next. KSL News Time, 102.
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2: 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Here's Ricky Meese.
3: Little by little, they keep clearing this crash a bit at a time, and it now looks like everybody pulling away, including the tow truck and troopers, and they're going to be opening up that right lane of travel. This is Weber County, southbound I-15 near Riverdale Road. With all lanes open, we should see the backup start easing. 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Ricky Meese in the KSL Traffic Center.
2: Forecast tonight of 79 degrees today in Salt Lake City with plenty of sunshine, down into the mid-70s tomorrow. But by Friday, we should be back up into the upper 80s. It's going to be the same story for Saturday, and a 0% chance of rain for the foreseeable forecast. Right now, it is 73 degrees and mostly sunny in downtown Salt Lake City. 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
27: All right, welcome to KSL Brightside. I'm Ethan Miller here with Alex Keery. Thanks so much for tuning in today. We sure do appreciate it. Glad to see you. Really glad to see you. And Alex, are you ready to kick things off?
15: Welcome in.
27: Welcome on in.
15: Welcome on in. Thanks for being with us.
2: Yeah, I'm ready to kick this thing off. And by that, I'm ready to kick these things off, I mean, actually, Corey's going to be the one who's going to kick
27: then
2: it off.
27: Let's do the three things.
2: Let's do it.
14: Your top trending stories happening right now. KSL Brightside's The Three Things.
27: All right, the first thing. A new poll commissioned here in the state of Utah found that of the Box Elder County residents that are there, of all of them... 71% of them oppose that data center, which is just a crushing majority. Are you surprised that that number is that high?
15: I am surprised it's that high. I'm also just like, I'm kind of proud of the fact that, like, I mean, this is a sentiment that's been thrown out there, but I'm kind of proud of the fact that that it's one of those things that you look at and you go, They saw something, they didn't like it, and then they actually go, you know, hold on. Can we look at this for a second? And so I do love the political football that it's become.
27: Oh, the engagement is huge. And you know what's interesting? 71% said they oppose it.
15: At the very least, just like, let's take a look. This is our county. Can we figure it out here?
27: 23% said they support it. Which means basically, for the most part, everyone has made up their mind. I mean, what is that? 5% are undecided then?
15: So wait, how many are undecided?
27: Well, I'm just doing the math. 71% said they oppose it.
15: Say they don't like it.
27: 23% said they support it.
15: Yeah.
27: Which means, what is that, 5 or 6? Isn't that 6% left?
15: Yeah, something like that.
27: You do math in your head, okay?
15: No, I don't do it. I mean, I don't want to at this point.
27: Just a crushing majority. 74% said that they disapprove of the means of approval of the measures.
15: Yeah, that for sure is something that did not sit well, which basically by itself might kill it because they don't like how they're like, you didn't do the right steps. I don't like any of this.
27: Yeah, so those few people that might be on board are already saying, well, I might support it, but you guys have really messed this up.
15: The poor people who have the word data centers that they have to use at some point in like a press release somewhere else in the state of Utah, which has had to happen.
27: Oh, down in Cedar City, they announced
15: right. One, yeah. And so they're like, blah, blah, blah, data center. And someone said, would you say to me?
16: Strawberry farm?
15: You say so. Where's the water coming from? Like all those things start to get wild because
16: yeah.
15: People start asking those kinds of questions now because if you use the term data center, we're not just going to go, oh yeah, sounds great. Cause the jobs, you know, like it's not good enough anymore to do that. So
16: yeah,
15: I think it's, I have no, like I don't live in Box Elder. I don't pretend to make the decision for Box Elder County. I like the Box Elder County's making the decision for Box Elder County.
16: I
15: came out of this thing not really knowing who Kevin O'Leary was, seeing him on certain things.
16: You don't know him from Shark Tank?
15: No, I know who Mr. Wonderful is and like, but not really knowing that like he was, that this was.
16: I think it's weird that, you know, this guy who's got businesses all over the world.
15: Yeah.
16: And could do this anywhere.
15: Yes.
16: With anybody.
15: Yeah, yeah.
16: Has landed in Box Elder County.
15: Because it was going to be.
16: He's having Ethan, the worst time
15: there. Ethan, it was a layup. Like, it was presented to him like it was a layup, and then he presented it like it was a layup, and then all the way down the line, and then now you have Stuart Adams who goes, you guys, I talked to him. It's only going to be half the size, okay?
16: Well, but the half size thing is not clear to me because
15: I think
16: from what I understood, the data center is going to be the same size, but they're going to use less.
15: You guys, I talked to them.
16: They're going
15: to
16: have less property around it. I think something like that.
15: I'm not sure how it's going to work either. Again, work it out in your county. That's your county. You guys work it out. We're not going to pretend to make the decision for you either. Like the state of Utah is not going to make the decision. The governor can say, "Here's what I do and don't like about the situation." But yeah, let Box Elder County not. One dude make the decision. You know what I mean?
16: All right. Next up, our second thing.
15: Yeah.
16: And that is inflation. Consumer price index jumped 4.2% in May. That is, inflation is at its highest it's been in 3 years, back to 2023, and which is an awkward place to be. Now, here's what's causing it. Number one, the oil shock in the Middle East.
15: For sure.
16: Right?
15: Yeah.
16: That's part of it.
15: Well, that's gotten better, right? Sorry.
16: Has it?
15: It's a bad time to bring that up. No, it's not getting any better right now. At least right now, it's not getting any better.
16: Well, if your job is shooting missiles, it's going great.
15: Did you see Costco, too, goes, you guys, things are tough in the economy right now. I just wanted to report real quick, though, that we've never, ever sold more gas in our lives, and we're richer than we've ever been. Anyway,
16: yeah, you think?
15: Good luck, you guys.
16: So there are three things that are contributing to this. Number one is the oil shock in the Middle East has raised gasoline prices and other energy prices.
15: Yep.
16: Number two, so energy accounted for about 60% of the increase, so that's a big part of it. But additionally, the tariffs have been slowly and steadily increasing inflation.
15: Sure.
16: And also, AI capital spending has increased consumer costs in electronics and electricity. So a number of things. It's not just the war in Iran. It's not just the tariffs. It's not just AI. It's all three. So there you go. If you were wondering how that all happened. And then our third thing is Snapchat. That famous social media network, they have implemented new safety rules for users under 16. So now if you're under 16, your account will only be allowed to show mutually accepted friends only experiences in spotlights and stories. You'll have a dedicated under 16 profile that hides engagement metrics to remove public pressure and peer pressure. And they're blocked from sharing content to the public spotlight feed. Which I think is great. They're thinking about this. I still think, though, that the best thing for them to do is to not allow kids under 16 to be on Snapchat. That's just me personally. But
15: somebody did send a text. They wanted you to correct something. And you, boy, you screwed this up big time.
16: What did I say?
15: That it's a poll of a sampling of the Box Elder County. So how dare you? I would assume that from a statistically significant standpoint.
16: I actually would like to clarify.
15: It was not all.
16: And that is over the weekend, I called every resident of Box Elder County.
15: See, I knew you.
16: And talked to every single one of them. So just, I want that
15: obviously,
16: to be on the
15: record. There's a significantly, there may be, depending on how many people they asked. Hmm. Yeah, polling 520 registered voters. They feel like that was a good enough number to be able to understand kind of where they're at there. Hey, look, they're the statisticians, not us. We're just telling you the numbers. I'm telling you, look, and if you want to come up and say, hey, statistically, they didn't ask everybody, so those numbers are off. That's probably right. But usually when you do when you do that, you kind of go with a plus or minus, kind of. I took a statistics class in college, Ethan, that I got a B in so that I could graduate.
16: So you know how this works.
15: Yeah. Well, they have a certain amount of people that live there, and they go, if we have this amount, then we'll be able to have a pretty good, let's say it's, Let's say it's 4 or 5% of accuracy either way. It's still not a very, it's still a pretty good swath of the majority.
16: So how much longer do I have to sit here while you and this texter talk down to me about polls?
15: I just wanted you to correct yourself.
16: I told you. I called everybody. I told you how this works. You and this texter.
15: Me, you know what?
16: You guys should get together and go bowling. You guys can talk about statistics.
15: If you want to, text in real quick. If you want to make sure, and if you want to go back and forth with sensitive Ethan Millard, that's what I'm gonna start calling you. Oh, sensitive Ethan Millard, sensitivities over here. By heavens, it was actually Stuart Adams of Texas. No.
16: Was this the president of the Senate?
15: I'm sure it was. All right.
16: Probably.
15: Millard, we got to take our first break. When we come back, we've got some more things around the corner. And look, we've got a full show. You know what that means?
16: Oh, yeah.
15: We've got some fun things. We did receive a phone call from somebody who you'll know, and you've not heard that this person called, did you? You don't know this.
16: No,
15: you haven't heard
16: this
15: voicemail.
16: Yeah.
15: Okay, I'm going to play his voicemail for him when we come back, because it's somebody who knows Ethan pretty well. We'll listen to that. Plus much more. Stay right here with us. It's

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2: Hi, this is Doug Wright. 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
13: Oh, hello. This is messages for Ethan Miller. He's on the KSL Bright Time. The KSL Bright Side. Is that the name of his new show, LeVar?
14: Who am I supposed to know?
13: Anyway, this is your Aunt Vera, Ethan, just calling to say we're really loving your new radio show with your friend. It sounds like you're having a lot of fun. I don't get to hear it very often because I'm usually listening to something a little more uplifting. Oh, that reminds me. Should interview your cousin Lindsay's new husband. He does the oils. He does the podcast about the oils. They smell wonderful, and I think they found that it raises literacy rates in children or cures dyslexia, maybe. Anyway, I'm calling because I thought I had your phone number. Apparently, I didn't, but we're inviting you and your kiddos, and of course, that amazing wife of yours.
14: Did you forget her name?
13: Stop it. Well, the Millard family reunion's happening in Bluffdale this summer at the Bluffdale East Steak Center on July 9th. The usual great food family talent show. We're actually having, I wanted you to come, especially to this, we're having a devotional that morning for the

0: Eunice, because, oh, and your mother was saying you've been losing weight on the GLPs. I was wondering how that's going. I started on the ones that the Danish people make. I know, well, you already know your great-grandma was a Christensen, and they're from Denmark. Anyway, we'd love to have you at the Millet family reunion. Just let me know if you can make it. Love you, sweetie.
1: Ethan, everybody has an Aunt Vera.
2: This is awkward that she left that at work.
1: I think it was rude you didn't give her a phone number out.
2: Well, why would I start going to Millet family reunions now?
1: Because you're back on the radio, man. You got to start doing it. Well, Aunt Vera, I think it'd be nice if you went to the devotional at least.
2: I'll think about it.
1: The family reunions are going on. They're using the steak center, the steak center out there. You should be good.
2: All right.
1: My grandma used to call it, I'm not kidding, and she didn't say it ironically, she used to call it the steakhouse. I think, is that an older person?
2: That's how I grew up with it.
1: Really? People call it, so it wasn't just me.
2: No, it wasn't just you. No,
1: so my grandma would be like,
2: this is how they used to say it.
1: We're going to meet over at the steakhouse, which messed with the minds of a 13-year-old who were desperate to have a steak, but also did not track with the normal
2: someday
1: food that we would eat.
2: Someday, there's got to be a scholar. Okay, so if you're a scholar in history or linguistics or an anthropologist.
1: Please, please.
2: We are losing something in our community here in Utah. And that is, we are losing a language.
1: Steakhouse.
2: That I remember, it was kind of owned by the old people. It was the old people talked when I was a kid. Yeah. But it really is going away. The steakhouse, the ward, things like that. Mm-hmm. And it's just, there's an accent and there's a way of speaking.
1: That you want to bring back? Is that what you're saying? Or just preserve?
2: I just feel like we should preserve it, because when I was a kid, it was how old people talked, and I don't know, maybe it's already gone.
1: The idea of this too. No, it's not gone, because there are a lot of, I just imagine somebody going to school and being like, he's one of the few people who can still speak,
2: Utah.
1: Old Salt Lakeian.
2: Old Utah.
1: Salt Lakeian.
2: And, So we got a texter back. We got a text back from that guy that we've been going back and forth with on the poll.
1: Yeah.
2: He says, tell sensitive Ethan that that's part of the job.
1: I told you. And by the way, you're joining us here on KSL Brightside. Alex Kira here. Sensitive Ethan Millard over here.
2: Mm-hmm.
1: I just can't wait to keep that being the thing now. That's the new thing. You are sensitive Ethan.
2: Ethan. Yeah. I know. I go from being sensitive Ethan to old man Millard. I just swing back.
1: Yeah, and forth both of them. And yeah. And Ethan's one of the few people who can still speak Salt Lakeian, by the way. So
2: well, I at least remember how it was spoken.
1: It's a dead language.
2: And so let's talk about the upcoming World Cup.
1: Yes.
2: So really interesting thing happening right now. But across the country, some of the biggest stadiums, well, in fact, the biggest stadiums that we have, are currently undergoing rebranding. Because here's the deal. So the most common thing for us to do in our communities, in our cities, is when we get a new stadium or new facility, we'll put a corporate name on it.
1: Yeah.
2: And that company will pay for the rights to the stadium. We all understand how this
1: works. By the way, for like a guy who's followed sports forever, and it was my job for a long time, the selling of stadium names is a relatively contemporary thing, right? I mean, it's a relatively new thing, because when the World Cup came around to the U.S. in 1994,
2: mm-hmm.
1: We had the Rose Bowl. We had Giant Stadium. We had the Silver Dome. They put Pontiac in front of the Silver Dome, but I think FIFA laughed at that and goes, you guys can keep Pontiac in front of it. That's fun. That's hilarious. You guys get the Cotton Bowl, Soldier Field, the Citrus Bowl, Foxborough Stadium, Stanford Stadium, RFK Stadium. See, those were the brands of the stadium.
2: Yeah.
1: And now the thing is that all of them have, Ethan, these stadium deals are nine figures.
2: Here's the problem,
1: for extended amounts of time, but FIFA won't put up with that.
2: Well, FIFA is a global organization.
1: Yes.
2: And so they step in and they say, hey, we're glad that AT&T paid to be on the stadium in Arlington, Texas.
1: We don't have a partnership with them.
2: But AT&T never paid us.
1: Right.
2: And so we are basically going to dismantle the AT&T brand on the stadium for now, and they're going to call it Dallas Stadium. Instead of AT&T Stadium. It's in Arlington, Texas.
1: Right.
2: Is Arlington a suburb of Dallas? I've never been there.
1: Yeah, it's 15. It's 15 miles away. Yeah.
2: So it's like, what's 15 miles away from Salt Lake City?
1: It'd be like Sandy. It'd be like America First Field over here, and we just call it the soccer stadium in Salt Lake. Salt Lake Stadium. Yeah, they should just call it, the Texas Stadium, because guess what? That's what it used to be called. So they can call it Texas Stadium. Fine. Great.
2: So basically they're just basically renaming all the stadiums.
1: All of them.
2: For the city that they're in.
1: But more importantly, more awkwardly, all of these stadiums are also, they have to tarp over or paint over or eliminate totally the signage that's on anywhere in the stadium.
2: That's a big job.
1: It's a huge job. So if you look at Lumen Field up in Seattle, for example, a place where our producer Caitlin has gone to a concert before and almost fallen off of the nosebleed seats. Mm-hmm. This is where the Seahawks play. This is where I think the Sounders play. This is a massive stadium, 70,000 seats. It's playing host to the World Cup.
2: Okay.
1: It says Lumen Field across the big top of the roof, right? Right. And the workers were up there this week and they're covering up Lumen. It just says Field. And so it's like, and it looks awkward because what they did was, what Lumen did was they tarped over Lumen, but they did it in like pretty tight blue tarp.
2: So you can kind of still read it.
1: It still says Lumen Field, I feel like, a little bit. But regardless, they're covering up all the signage. And I thought, man, well, I will say, I do lament the era when stadiums were just named for the place that it was.
2: Yeah.
1: And the Rose Bowl Stadium is really cool. Now, it's like the Rose Bowl you kind of can't touch. But I think Honda is all over that. I think that, but like Giant Stadium, for example, it's MetLife Field, right? Right. Mm-hmm. So we're all insurance companies, you know, dealerships, banks are huge. Credit unions here, obviously, lots of money are paid into these things. And I will say that for all the things that FIFA is, I'm just glad they didn't come in and go, it's the stadium at Coca-Cola. You know what I mean? Like,
2: yeah.
1: Because they could have easily done that. They have these partnerships.
2: They do.
1: And they could have sold more partnerships. And so, maybe if they would have done that, and they could have called it Coca-Cola Stadium, and the rest of us could have gotten into this game for a little bit less than a kajillion dollars.
2: SoFi Stadium is becoming Los Angeles Stadium.
1: Right.
2: Mercedes-Benz Stadium is becoming Atlanta Stadium. This is how it
1: is. Wait, say the stadium, and I'll tell you if I know where it is and everything.
2: Hard Rock Stadium.
1: That's in Miami, so it's just Miami Stadium.
2: Miami Stadium.
1: Huh?
2: Levi's Stadium.
1: San Francisco Stadium. Or yeah. Wait, is it Bay Area Stadium?
2: San Francisco Bay Area. How about this one? Banorte Stadium.
1: Now this is in Mexico. No? Or is it?
2: Yep.
1: Is it in Mexico City?
2: Mexico City Stadium.
1: Is it just Mexico City Stadium?
2: Mexico City Stadium.
1: Did it used to be El Azteca?
2: I couldn't tell you that.
1: If they have changed the name of El Azteca, I'm going to be pretty mad.
2: I don't know if this is the same one.
1: Okay.
2: How about MetLife Stadium?
1: Yeah, that's in New York. In New York Stadium.
2: They're calling it New York, New Jersey.
1: Yeah, because it's actually in New Jersey.
2: Yeah, it's in East Rutherford. BMO Field.
1: BMO Field?
2: BMO.
1: Oh, boy, I'm thrown off of this. This might be a newer sponsorship. Tell me.
2: It's a trick question.
1: Oh, it's in Canada.
2: It's Toronto.
1: Okay. But the old Rogers, Rogers is a cell phone company too. So, yeah. All right. Interesting. Yeah.
2: So there you go. So
1: the thing is Delta Center feels more Salt Lake than Salt Lake Stadium does over here.
2: Yeah, it does. Although I do, every time they sell, so this is just me and I'm that guy.
1: Yeah, you're
2: I
1: know I'm that grumpy.
2: Guy.
1: Yeah,
2: I know
1: yeah.
2: I'm that guy.
1: Sensitive Ethan.
2: But sometimes I look at this and I see how much of our tax dollars go into these big projects. And then when they sell the corporate names for it and then someone else's name goes up on it. You know, when are we going to get, stadium name for the taxpayers? The taxpayers of Utah Stadium, something like that.
1: Oh, but see, come on. That's like saying I saw on somebody's Twitter thing the other day that they were the Time Person of the Year in 2006. And I was like, oh, that's weird. And then I went, oh, yeah, that was the year. Remember 2006?
2: Yeah.
1: That was when they turned it around and they said, Time Person of the Year. And it was a mirror and they said, it's you. So you can't go that you're the person of the year. Oh, Taxpayer Stadium.
2: Taxpayer Memorial Stadium.
1: We don't need that.
2: All right. If you agree with me, text me at 57500.
1: We've
2: got to go to the news. And actually, someone texted in some photos and we were able to verify this, but there is a grass fire up above Warm Springs. So in that area just north and west of the Capitol building. So if you're looking downtown, you might be able to see that smoke. Some texters texted that in at 57500. We appreciate that. We confirmed it, and a reporter's on his way, so we're going to bring you that information when we have it.
1: All right, news, traffic, and weather right now. We'll come back. More to go right around the corner on KSL Brightside.
3: It is 1:30 at KSL News Radio. I'm Adam Small. The look at our top stories this hour. We get the half hour with breaking news. We are monitoring a fire that's burning in the foothills just north of the Utah State Capitol in Salt Lake City. We're currently monitoring videos and photos that are coming in. We can see the fire spreading on the hillside and smoke rising through the Salt Lake City skyline. We are working to get more information about what's happening with this fire. We will update you as soon as we know more. In other local news, Senator Dan McKay is facing pushback after a leaflet from his campaign for Utah's 18th district cited Utah Senator John Curtis as an endorser of his campaign. The one problem, Senator Curtis says he has not endorsed McKay.
4: There was some information saying that there was a mistake made. And look, I think an endorsement from a U.S. senator isn't a layout typo or a printing glitch. An endorsement template doesn't magically build itself.
3: State Representative Doug Fiafia, who is running against McKay for state senate, told KSL endorsements are not something to take lightly. Senator McKay has not yet responded to our request for comment. Our top national story this hour from ABC News. President Donald Trump has signed a bill today that would fund ICE and Border Patrol for the remainder of his term.
5: The Secure America Act provides $38 billion to ICE, $26 billion to Border Patrol to ensure these critical law enforcement agencies have the necessary resources to do their jobs, protecting our borders and getting criminal aliens out of the country. And starting on day one of my administration, we took the most dangerous, unsafe, violent, and open border people out of this country. We got them out.
3: The bill and its $70 billion price tag narrowly passed both chambers of Congress. Your money at this moment, the Dow is still trending down right now. It's down, it's fallen even further than the last half hour, now down 862 points, barely hovering around the 50,000 point mark. The S&P 500 is now down 109 points. The NASDAQ has fallen minus 475 points, down almost 2%. Coming up, more sunny skies and warm temperatures, but they're going to get even warmer in the next couple of days. KSL weather is next. 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
8: 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The first is based on the true story of two Supreme Court justices who couldn't agree on anything except for their love of opera. 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
13: For those traveling the Valley Freeways, we do have a good drive in progress. Any earlier issues, especially on southbound I-15 in Weber County, have been cleared, and you have good speeds and no issues to deal with on the freeways or main secondaries. While you're planning your day, plan for comfort too with the Goodfeet store. 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Ricky Meese in the KSL Traffic Center.
3: Hot, dry, and a high of 79 degrees today with plenty of sunshine. A red flag warning is also still in effect for much of central and southern Utah until 10 o'clock tonight. High of 76, more sunshine tomorrow, and staying sunny, but highs back in the 80s on Friday. Right now it's 75 degrees, mostly sunny in downtown Salt Lake City. I'm Adam Small from the KSL Common Spirit Health Studios. 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
2: All right, welcome back to KSL Bright Side. I'm Ethan Miller here with Alex Keery, and we're going to handle a little bit of breaking news here. So we mentioned before we went to the news break that there appears to be a grass fire that's broken out up northwest of the Capitol building in the Warm Springs Road area. So we've got one of our great colleagues here at Broadcast House, John Smith, who's also the PIO at North Tooele. And he's actually on the scene. John, can you hear us okay?
1: Hold on, we can't. We're trying to get a hold of
2: All right, we're going to try and get, we'll try and get him on the line. Well, hopefully he's been sending us some video of this grass fire.
1: Well, we've also gotten a couple of pictures from some folks who were up in that area as well. So we've seen the smoke that's kind of come across there. Anytime that it's close to downtown or anytime it's close to Ethan, we can technically, see, I can actually kind of see a little bit more now.
2: Is there a little better smoke? Can you see the smoke now?
1: It's certainly a little, there's more smoke over the, we have a kind of an apartment building right in front of us, but we're also seeing on the traffic cameras, just around from the north, so, from the North Salt Lake side, the Beck Street kind of side of I-15 there as you're coming into downtown, just as you're about to turn the corner.
2: I see that.
1: You can see where it's coming up there. So it's right there.
2: So it's above Victory Road.
1: Yeah.
2: Is that what I'm seeing, above Victory Road? So the problem is there's a neighborhood there.
1: Yep.
2: That's the problem. And so people up there probably got their sprinklers on, I would imagine, looking at that grass fire.
1: It's right underneath those houses.
2: It looks high on the hill.
1: Is that the Ensign Downs kind of area?
2: That is Ensign Downs. Yeah. That's that far west side of the neighborhood that looks down over the beautiful refineries.
1: Well, don't forget the quarry.
2: And the lake.
1: Way more grass is burned than I thought would be right now.
2: Yeah,
1: it's already
2: a lot real fast.
1: It's already gone really, really quickly up that hill.
2: And it's high up on the hill. I'm interested to find out what started it, because if it was something on the road, like sparks from a trailer chain or something like that, it wouldn't be that high. It looks to be really, really high. So I wonder what it is that started it. Cause it's not, when you think about some of the things that we know start wildfires, You've got the traffic, you got the chains, you got the cigarettes, you've got the target shooting, but really none of that happens that high up on that hill. All right, John, have we got you?
16: I'm here, guys. How are you?
2: Oh, we're good. Hey, thanks so much for doing this. So what are you seeing? How close is this fire to those homes up there? It's looking pretty close.
16: It is right up on the property of these homes. I'm trying to look up. Let me look up the address.
1: If you're streaming,
16: if
1: you're streaming, by the way. His feed's kind of going in and out, but he's showing periodically. We'll get some views from John's phone there. But yeah, the view from right there underneath.
2: So it's looking at. I'm doing the same thing you are, John. It looks like it's Sandhurst and Twickenham. Is that?
16: It's Edgecombe and Sandhurst Drive is where this is.
2: Edgecombe and Sandhurst. Okay.
16: Yeah, I am. I'm down a little lower. I am down on 400 West, right by the Warm Springs Park, in the Ensign Peak Trailhead, looking up at towards Ensign Peak there. So Jeez. this It looks like it started up towards the homes and is working its way out.
2: Oh, interesting.
16: But those homes right up there on the bluff are right there on the edge of the fire front. So, but I was actually here just driving home about a half hour ago, right when it started. And I called in to dispatch asking what was on fire, and they told me nothing. So, I let them know that I was like, hey, I'm looking at something. So Salt Lake City Fire is now on scene. And they've got some guys in wildland gear putting some wet stuff on the red stuff. But it looks like it's spreading pretty quick. That's got some light, flashy grass.
2: So this is
16: bottom of that hill there.
2: Yeah. So if you've just tuned in, there's a fire right now on that west side of Capitol Hill, just below Ensign Downs. And it looks like, so John's given us a little more information. It's not as far west as you and I originally thought. It's pretty much right under Dorchester is where that is. It looks like it looks like it's kind of coming through that gully there, along that gully. Yeah. And so I certainly know where that is. This is going to be visible, from the downtown area for sure. And certainly from I-15.
1: Everybody coming around that part of I-15 there at North Salt Lake, coming into Salt Lake and then going out, you're going to see it pretty easily.
2: So does it look like to you that it's spreading down away from the homes, that it might have started up high at the neighborhood?
16: It looked to me like it started up towards the neighborhood and is working its way out. But fire in this kind of terrain, it will move downhill. It just moves downhill slower.
2: Okay.
16: Fire tends to go uphill. But in this case, you know, these homes, they're relatively firewise in this area. You know, they're aware of the wildland fire dangers, especially this time of year. So they appear to have done, from what I can tell down here, they look to have done a fairly good job of keeping a good defensible space around their homes. You're going to get a couple of trucks driving by. You're going to lose your outlook here for a second.
2: But that's all right.
16: This is a good reminder. We like to tell people, as firefighters, we like to tell people to keep a good, you know, 25, 35 yards of defensible space between vegetation in your homes, which in this case, it looks like the homes have done a really good job of doing, which would no doubt have saved the structures.
1: They've probably had to think about these things for, you know, summers and summers and summers in a row. Because if you ever look on that part of the hill, it depends on, I mean, if it's the summertime, it just looks dry every summer, even if it is a good water year.
16: Exactly.
1: It doesn't really matter. But when it comes down to it too, John, when something that far up the hill sparks and then goes up, because it's not near a road, is that something that looks like, I mean, but it's this time of day and I'm not asking you to speculate how it started, except for maybe that, like, when you look at something like this, you go, oh yeah, man-made for sure.
16: This was 100% man-made.
1: Okay.
2: Yeah.
16: You know, we learned pretty quick in fire school what to watch for. Now, again, this is not my agency. I'm calling as a citizen, not as a firefighter, but I can tell you from experience that this time of day, not a cloud in the sky, this was not a natural event.
2: Okay. Yeah, it is. It's pretty startling. So we're looking at the video that you're broadcasting, which, by the way, if you're watching this on the live stream for KSL, you can see what John is seeing. And we can see, just in the few minutes that we have been chatting with you, we can see that visible distance that it has made downhill and also to the west. It looks like it's kind of moving to the west and northwest as well. And if you're not sure where this is on, this is just below Ensign Downs. This is basically directly northwest of the Capitol building on the other side of that Columbus neighborhood and, basically right above Victory Road. And so this is a very vulnerable area, lots of dry grass. This area has been kind of kept natural, right? Grassy, very steep slope. And this has the potential to be a real, real struggle for the firefighters when they've got to drag themselves up and down that hill.
1: Yeah.
2: I can only imagine what a challenge that is, John.
16: I'm trying to get the right angle for you here. Yeah, you know, with firefighters, you train for this kind of terrain, you train for this kind of condition. You know, when you're especially in wildland mode, you're aware of what you're up against. You know, so getting getting up there with the right tools and the right type of PPE, it is a struggle. It isn't exactly a cakewalk, but you know, you train for this year round. So Salt Lake City Fire will not have a hard time reaching the flames on this case. But I can tell you just from where I'm at right now, I would not be worried about the homes. I know that as people see this,
1: it looks
16: very dramatic. But I'm looking at this, it looks up high, looking at where the firefighters are positioned right now, the homes up on the top of this hill, I would not guess that they're in any danger.
1: Yeah,
16: so if those are your homes and you're watching this on TV or you're watching this on our streaming, I would say your homes are pretty well protected. They've done a really good job of keeping defensible space there. So the firefighters right now are going to work on property preservation, and then they're going to start working their way down the hill to make sure it doesn't get down here to Victory Road and down to Warm Springs, and then, you know, further into these lower neighborhoods below the Capitol.
2: It looks like we see what you're saying. Well, that's great news, and I think they're probably helped by the fact that it seems to be fairly still. Doesn't seem like there's a ton of wind up there. You know, that would be affecting this a lot. Can I share something with you, John? So,
16: yes, please.
2: I don't know if you know this, but I went to West High School, which is just down the hill from there. And right there on kind of the northwest corner of downtown. And we had a tradition. So West High doesn't have one of the big white block letters on the hillside. It never has. All the other high schools did. We never did. You know what we did every year? We burned a W into
16: Please don't tell me you set it on fire.
1: Oh, my goodness.
2: It was a school tradition. It was a school tradition, and the Salt Lake County Fire would be up there with the students that have it all planned out.
1: Still, though.
2: And they would burn the W into that very slope that you're looking at. A big, giant W would go up in flames.
1: Read the room, West High School.
2: And
1: come on, man.
2: And so that burn scar was there, you know, year after year. Because it was refreshed every year, and they ended that in the 90s. But I do remember when it was done, and that just made me think of that, because that is the slope where they used to burn the W.
1: John, it's not very often that you get a guy who goes, "Hey, I used to set that hill on fire too."
2: I know.
1: While you're looking at a fire, I love it.
2: I never did it myself, but it was sanctioned. It was a sanctioned event.
1: It was a real event. So there you go. John Smith, of course, you can hear him on the Arrow, 103.5 The Arrow every morning, but he's also, you know, a firefighter, on the side. I don't know, which one do you like? I mean, obviously you're doing the firefighting and the PIOing, but not for your district right here. You're not representing any of those guys. So this is a funny situation we find you in, but we always call you if there's a fire, John. I hope you're okay with that.
16: I'm gonna add this to my resume.
1: Oh boy!
2: Yeah, you should add it to your resume.
1: He should add it to his
2: resume. All right, we're gonna grab a break.
1: Thank you, John. We appreciate it
2: for being
1: Thank
2: there.
1: You so much.
2: We'll keep an eye on this. If you just tuned in, there's a brush fire in the Capitol Hill area, just down from Ensign Downs, above Victory Road, there northwest of the Capitol building. And if you're in Salt Lake, you might be able to see it. John says that it looks like, you know, the homes there in the area are going to be okay. The firefighters are on the scene and fighting it. And we'll keep an eye on this. We've got, my understanding is we had a reporter headed up there as well. So we'll keep you updated when we come back.
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2: All right, welcome back. This is KSL Brightside. I'm Ethan Miller here with Alex Keery, and we're covering a little breaking news today. Just north of downtown, there's a grass fire there on the just on the lower areas of Ensign Peak, just northwest of the Capitol Building, underneath the Ensign Downs neighborhood. And firefighters are on the scene. If you're watching the live stream now, you can see footage
1: now. That's our
2: from,
1: in-house. That's our in-house feed right here. We're not letting.
2: Oh, so we're watching that.
1: Oh, yeah, there we go. So now, we put it up on our screen there. You can actually see if you're streaming this on KSLNewsRadio.com. You can see the firefighters up there between the fire line and the hill.
2: Yeah.
1: And, you know, doing the firefighting measures right there. Those are huge flames, by the way. When you see them from Chopper 5 and you're like, well, those are pretty visible right there. And you're like, oh, those are tall flames right there. But the area looks like they are just, I mean, obviously these move pretty darn quickly. Interesting to see how it's doing. Heather Peterson, our own KSL News Radio's own Heather Peterson, joining us live from the scene as well. She's also at the bottom of the hill there watching the same thing develop here. Heather, what are you seeing from your vantage point?
25: It's actually, I'm not going to lie, a little bit scary because sometimes the flames are kind of cropping up, getting really big just as they creep down this hill, and I'll show you kind of behind me. I'm by an apartment complex. And lots of homes around, and we're just watching the flames creep down the hill closer to those structures.
2: Yeah, it looks like, and we talked to John Smith a couple of minutes ago, and he felt confident that this was a fire that started up by the neighborhood, and then it's just working its way down, which I think is probably good news for the homes up there, but it looks a little bit scary for the homes that are down below, and I imagine that's probably where you're seeing the most activity from the firefighters.
25: Yeah, well, actually, I'm seeing no activity from firefighters in this portion. I mean, we saw the, as you saw on the chopper feed, on the opposite end, there looks to be some hand crews near those flames. But this bottom area that I've been monitoring, I haven't seen any fire crews at all. I've heard a lot of sirens in the background, but, you know, not a lot of action as far as firefighting.
2: You know, now that you say that, we can see that because we've got the Chopper 5 feed up, and we can see that there's a little breakaway patch that's starting to come a little further down the mountain, and it looks like they just haven't gotten down to it. So I would imagine you're going to start to see some crews right there in that neighborhood that might start attacking this fire from that lower area and start heading up. So you are, so your position is then kind of in that Columbus neighborhood, or are you down on Victory Road?
25: That is a great question. I just started driving. This is where I ended up. I'm on 200th right now.
2: Oh, okay. All right.
25: So yeah, just kind of at the bottom of the hill. Yeah.
1: You can see in the video you sent us, where you're sitting right there, and there's that Jeep sitting right there. The video you sent also, that we can see, it's extremely clear how big those flames are when they're coming down that hill there. Do you see any residents that are at home right there, like actually in those in the spaces? You're sitting right in front of a house, but there must be some other people that are right there looking and watching these flames kind of creep down toward their homes.
25: Yeah, there's people who are, you know, walking their dogs and stuff who've stopped to look, but it looks like homeowners are kind of just coming and going from their homes as if nothing's happening. So I don't know if they're just unaware or if they're just not concerned at this point. But I mean, there's a lot of homes here and people are pretty much going along business as usual, except for a couple people kind of stopping to take videos and continue walking their dogs.
2: So I see where you are. You are down kind of near Warm Springs Park. And I think that's kind of good news for that neighborhood, because the fire has to work its way down and then it's got to jump Victory Road before it hits that neighborhood. So there's quite a lot of distance that still has to cover. And so I imagine that Victory Road in the end will be a simple enough fire break for it, because it would have to jump that to get down to the Warm Springs neighborhood, which is where Heather is. But it's boy, what a frightening thing to see. Of course, both above this neighborhood are homes, and immediately below it and also to the east of this fire are homes. So it's basically, the fire right now is surrounded on three sides by neighborhood.
1: Yeah, and which is looking at some of the video from Chopper 5, and Heather's doing the same thing and showing us kind of from below the fire, where the fire looks like it would have started, I guess, is up in that neighborhood and then worked its way down. It's a pretty wild thing to see the fence line basically be, and everybody just standing up against that fence line, and you can see residents, they have their hoses out, because the blackness of the burned grass goes
2: right there,
1: straight up to the, it goes right up to that fence line. And so you look at it and you go, wow, these folks are, obviously you want to have that defensible area to be able to get your home right there. But
2: I think that's, so that Alex right there, I think that's Knightsbridge. I think that's Knightsbridge Lane.
1: You're saying a bunch of places that obviously as a kid who grew up in Salt Lake that you would know the answer as to where those things are. But
2: and then it's coming right down. Then there you see there's Victory Road.
1: Yep.
2: So
1: yeah,
2: if you're on I-15 right now, you're going to have an amazing view of this fire as you come through that area.
1: Hell's Canyon, the trail. It's called the Hell's Canyon Trail then there, Heather.
2: Yeah, it's burning
25: across. That's exactly right.
2: It's burning across the trail right now. So.
1: Interesting. All right, Heather Peterson up in the foothills there. I would imagine at some point those flames are big enough too. It's like, man, you can start to feel the heat coming off of those things, man. It's crazy.
25: Honestly, I feel like they're probably not as close as they appear, but man, they look real close at this point.
1: Well, I'm sure the residents feel the same way, and we're going to be able to keep those updates coming to you, courtesy of Heather Peterson, and also you'll be able to tune in to KSL 5 News as well and to see those images right there. But Heather, thanks for the updates. We appreciate it. There you go, Heather Peterson.
2: Nice job, Heather. Thank you.
1: All right, we'll take a break here. We'll come back. More to go around the corner here as we continue. We'll keep our eyes on that fire. Make sure we keep you updated on it. Stay here on KSL Brightside on KSL News Radio.
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3: 2 o'clock at KSL News Radio. I'm Adam Small to look at our top stories this hour. We're still monitoring breaking news right now on KSL. Crews are currently battling a grass fire burning in the foothills just north of the Utah State Capitol building in Salt Lake City. You can see the fire has charred a huge chunk of grass on a hillside near Ensign Peak, and it is near some homes as well. We can still see smoke rising through the air. We do have a team at the scene and are working to get more information from firefighters as we speak. We will bring you any updates as soon as we get them. Yeah, an annual fireworks show in Roy appears to be back on after several donations, including one from House Speaker Mike Schultz. City Council Member Janelle Hulbert posted on Facebook saying that the Schultz Family Foundation is donating money for the fireworks and an anonymous donor is contributing funds to cover a police detail. The city was originally looking at canceling the Roy Day celebration over concerns about severe drought conditions, budget shortfalls, and worries about gang-related activities in neighboring cities. Our top national story this hour from ABC News. Today, Bill Gates answered questions from members of Congress about his connections to sex offender Jeffrey Epstein.
5: He is conceding, according to our reporting, that he knew generally that Epstein had been convicted of a crime that was somewhat sexual in nature. He's saying that he had no specifics on that. And that's been a challenge for Mr. Gates because he obviously was one of the richest people in the world, if not the richest at that point. And the notion that a person of his stature would not have his staff or someone do more thorough background work on someone he would be spending time with is an ongoing issue.
3: ABC News Chief Justice Correspondent Pierre Thomas reporting. Your money at this moment, the Wall Street is having a rough day right now. The Dow is currently down 953 points. That's down more than 1.8%. It's now fallen below the 50,000 point mark to 49,918. The S&P 500 is currently down 119. The NASDAQ is down 509 points, down almost 2%. Coming up, more sunshine and beautiful weather. KSL weather is next. KSL News Time 202.
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13: 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Ricky Meese in the KSL Traffic Center.
3: Look for a high of 79 degrees today with plenty of sunshine in Salt Lake City. Highs back up in the 70s again tomorrow. Though Friday, we should be back up into the upper 80s, including Saturday, where we'll be peaking out for the week at about 89 degrees. Right now, 75 degrees, mostly sunny skies in downtown Salt Lake City. 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
2: All right, we've got developing news here on KSL News Radio. We're continuing to watch that fire, which is burning just below Ensign Downs, just north of downtown Salt Lake, just northwest of the Capitol building. So if you're on I-15 in that area, or probably this is probably visible from much of Salt Lake. And it looks like it started up near that Ensign Downs neighborhood, and it is starting to burn, and it's burning down
1: the hill, yeah.
2: Down towards Victory Road. It's already burned a big, big patch. Fire crews are on the scene, and, you know, we chatted with John Smith a little bit earlier, And he said he felt like where it was, where the firefighters are, he felt like the
1: homes aren't in danger.
2: The risk to structures is low. Of course, you reach a certain point where it hits Victory Road. I think it would be tough to jump Victory Road there.
1: It would also be, well, and depending on how the winds could shift, then you have a difference of,
2: because
1: you know how it is too, is as soon as the afternoon hits, you have one thing, and then when it starts to turn into evening, and then we have a totally different, we have a totally different shift as to where things go, and Mother Nature does her thing, and then you don't have a choice as to where that thing's going to jump. And
2: if it gets windy, that is a nightmare spot. Just because it is completely surrounded on the fire right now is completely surrounded on three sides by neighborhoods.
1: I feel like now you're starting to see some of it. Look how that one's starting to work up the hill. Looks like
2: Is it kind of turned back up a little bit
1: from part of that that Hell's Canyon trail that's right there below it. And so,
2: well, if you are on I-15 and you're driving up down towards Salt Lake Salt Lake,
1: we hear you.
2: You are going to be able to see this probably pretty easily. From I-15, so watch for it, but you know, don't rear end the person in front of you, for goodness sakes. We don't want looky loos.
1: Well, like I said, we're aware of it, and we're trying to get those updates going,
2: and you should probably stop calling 911 about it. I'm sure they're pretty much tired of those calls.
1: Millard, we have more to go here. And I've got a story when it comes to AI and when it comes to schools, and set this up here for us.
2: So the Salt Lake City School District is teamed up with a company called Edea Learning, Inc. for an AI-driven attendance solution. Now, they wanted to combat chronic absenteeism, which, of course, is a problem just across the board in high school. Kids do a really good job attending elementary school and junior high, and then once they hit high school, they just, you know, have figured out that if they skip class one day, the world didn't end. And then all of a sudden. So what this is an AI platform. And we actually have a story from Don Brinkerhoff that we want to play here. Don Brinkerhoff does a great job breaking this down for us. And we're going to talk a little bit about how Salt Lake City is using this AI program.
11: The Salt Lake City School District has selected Edea Learning to take care of their attendance record. District spokesperson Yandari Chatwin says their goal is to get a better idea of why students are missing school.
12: Families may be more willing to share information that they maybe aren't sharing right now because nobody's asking them right now. They just have a chance to report an absence, to excuse an absence, but there's not that consistent follow-up.
11: She says the AI will contact the student's family to follow up and find out if there are needs like food insecurities, bullying, or other challenges that the district could help with so the student can go to school. Don Brinkerhoff, KSL News Radio.
2: All right, thanks, Don. And gosh, now there's an airplane. What is that airplane? That's not a tanker, is it? Or are they just?
1: Doesn't look like it, but
2: we're watching Chopper Five feed.
1: We're going all over the place here because I don't know what that airplane's going to do. If it's just like kind of surveying what's going on, or if it's going to drop some actual water there, but it looks like it's showing up to the fire.
2: We don't know what that is. If it's
1: I can't tell. I can't
2: if it's
1: tell
2: an if observation it's... plane or if Chopper Five is just getting distracted here.
1: Because we certainly are. I mean, my goodness.
2: If you've just tuned in, and to break away from the AI thing, we'll come back to it. If you just tuned in, there is a fire up on Capitol, up above, kind of northwest of the Capitol. And I've been calling it below Ensign Downs. And someone asked that I'd clarify because they said Ensign Downs sounds like a horse track. Please clarify it. Ensign Downs is the name of that neighborhood that's up above the Capitol. So there's the neighborhood that's right behind the Capitol. And then there's a neighborhood that's set well above up on that bench. And that is the Ensign Downs neighborhood. So it's basically burning below that down to, down towards Victory Road. And so that's what's happening.
1: So we did just watch that small airplane drop some fire retardant there on the, that was pretty fascinating to watch.
2: Phenomenal.
1: You know what? That right there is worth the price of admission to watch KSL 5 television tonight as they just put down that fire line right there on that hill with that red fire retardant from that very small plane, Ethan. Obviously they have a lot of different things on there. I did think to myself, I thought, I wonder if it's going to be able to drop stuff. You know, maybe they just brought out the small one to just see what's going on. I know we're working on getting a homeowner who lives up in that direction as well with this fire. But, yeah, now the fire is starting to work a little bit in a different direction. So I think that was probably the concerning part. They go, let's throw down some of this red fire retardant.
2: Some air assets. They brought in an airstrike.
1: But listen, I will watch that all day long.
2: They called in an airstrike.
1: And here's the other thing. kudos to that, to the obviously to the firefighters and to that pilot who dropped that down. Chopper 5, I mean, that thing was going all over the place. Chopper 5 had the thing centered up and
2: yeah,
1: perfect view of when it dropped that that big red
2: red cloud.
1: Yeah, it's awesome to watch. So
2: yeah, that was good camera work by Chopper 5.
1: It is. And it's kind of working its way back a little bit the other direction, right?
2: You know where they dropped that, so they're trying to defend that that neighborhood just to the east.
1: Yeah, because I think next they're worried about it. Next to that Hell's Canyon trail right there, and so they were like, you know what, just in case.
2: Yeah,
1: the fire is starting to work its way a little bit more easterly. And
2: it
1: so.
2: Is, which is now what they want to see, because that's where the neighborhood is. That I think would be most vulnerable. I think there's less of a problem down towards Victory Road just because of the road. I think that's got to make the firefighters' job easier. But let's see if this plane is going to make another pass. It's still in the area.
1: I don't know if it's the same one or if they're just replaying the video of it. I mean, that's obviously not the same one because they would have had to have gone and filled it right back up again.
2: Maybe he's doing a victory lap. Maybe he's just looping around. Just
1: waving to everybody around. Mm-hmm. Yeah, could actually be.
2: He's texting Chopper 5 right now. Can you
1: see me?
2: Can you text me this video?
1: Ethan.
2: Yeah. Or are we going back to AI?
1: Because
2: I'm mesmerized.
1: I can't. Right, I know this is bad for radio because we're just watching this airplane go through the air. We're like, this is phenomenal.
2: So we got an interesting text. He says the planes you're seeing are fire retardant planes as well as fire surveillance planes.
1: Yeah.
2: So he's watching. Both. He's probably communicating down on the ground, letting him know where they need to be paying attention to. I thought it was interesting though that he did drop that retardant along that eastern edge of the fire, which does seem like has been moving towards that neighborhood. And there he's dropped another round of retardant, in that same area. Yeah. So
1: they kind of made a little bit of a square out of it. They kind of did a little whoop.
2: Yeah,
1: over that area where
2: they're trying to set a corner there.
1: I like it.
2: All right, so let's keep talking about this AI thing.
1: Well, here's the thing though: is the attendance
2: at school
1: is a real, it's an ongoing thing for me, man. Like I at the end of every school day. I mean, I have so many dang kids. What are you, 67 years old? What's going on here?
2: This is my son calling. He doesn't know about my job.
1: Ethan can't silence his phone.
2: It's actually, and this is going to be really embarrassing, but Caitlin, can you let my son in the building? I think he's out.
1: He's out front.
2: Okay. Oh, we have a homeowner?
1: You know
2: oh,
1: what? That's more important than Ethan's kid needing to get into the building. So let's... We're gonna get one of the homeowners up there on there. This is Charlie Brown, who's joining us on the program here as we monitor what this fire is doing up in above Victory Road here in Salt Lake City, west of the Capitol and a little bit north and west of the Capitol, obviously. But Charlie, can you hear us okay?
9: Yeah, I can hear you fine.
1: Looks like you were getting some video from you as well, but where are you in relation to where the fire is? And is it looks like there may have been some change of direction of wind, and that obviously is concerning too, because if it's working one way down the hill and then it starts going back up again, that's very concerning.
9: Yeah, the wind is blowing to the east right now. The fire is actually down below a street called Knight's Bridge. That's off of Sandhurst in Dorchester Point. There's quite a big fire presence up here, firefighter presence, and it looks like they've got it mostly contained. There's a little bit of smoke still, but it's died down quite a bit from about an hour ago.
2: It looks to us like this was started up along someone's property, up along the edge of someone's property. Is that kind of clear from your vantage point as well?
9: It is not clear. I had a neighbor that lives down below the fire that sent me a photo of it, though, and it looks like it might have came up off of Victory Boulevard. I'm wondering if a spark or something from something driving down through there ignited that grass and then it burned up the hillside up Hell's Canyon.
1: Well, from our vantage point, there's a massive gap between where the fire is and where Victory Road is because
9: oh, is there?
1: So for people who are listening right now, Charlie is looking down the hill, and from your vantage point, it's tough to see down the hill at all. There's about, I mean, I would say there's a good football field and a half. There's
2: a few hundred yards,
1: of space between Victory Road and where the fire started to come down. So
2: it looks like the fire is kind of the downslope of the fire looks like it's paused there where it gets really steep just above a Victory Road. It looks like it's paused there. Has the fire department said anything to the residents about whether or not they need to prepare to leave for a while, or do you have any instructions?
9: We haven't gotten a knock on the door or anything yet. There's several firefighters just on the street below me here, but they see me standing here, but they haven't said anything about leaving. And I see a couple neighbors walking in. It looks like they're asking not to have cars come into the neighborhood, because of all the fire vehicles. But
2: I
9: can't actually see any of the burnt area either, because the houses are in the way. I can just see where it is.
2: Yeah.
1: Charlie, how long have you lived in the neighborhood?
9: We've been up here since 2020.
1: So as you look down there, I would imagine that year on year, these are concerns that you have every year. And so what do you do just as a homeowner in that area that normally you do to kind of take care of kind of a perimeter around your property? Because, being up on that hill there, knowing that fire could start working its way up a hill, how do you guys as homeowners try to deal with that if you've dealt with it in the past?
9: You know, we live in an HOA here called Dorchester Point, and they require that the residents that keep if there's any wild grass or anything that are around the property, so they keep that trimmed. If they don't, they hire somebody to come in and do it and then just bill the residents for it. So they've been

0: worked its way down the hill a little bit, then it started working east. And so now we're monitoring all of this. And of course, Chopper 5 is up in the air, and there's another local fire somewhere else that broke out. And so now we're looking at all the fires across the valley, and it's just one of those things. And I don't know if this is something that you as a resident too, Charlie, you look at and you say, well, I've been told this is going to be a bad fire season. If that's something that you guys take into account too.
1: Yeah, we're definitely very aware of that. A couple of years ago, we had that fire that was higher up on the hill towards the radio towers up there. Mm-hmm. And that was very concerning because they did actually evacuate everybody north of Dorchester Drive during that fire just to make sure that everybody was safe. We were still okay. They didn't evacuate us. It was just on the north side. But it's becoming more and more of a concern just because of the dryness that we're going to see this year and the potential for more fires starting.
2: Yeah. Well, and that's, when you evacuate at Dorchester, that's half the neighborhood right there. Well, listen, Charlie, thanks so much for joining us. And how impressive is that plane flying around, dropping that fire retardant? I imagine from your perspective, it just must be so impressive.
1: It's pretty interesting because it's just barely skirting from, I know it's on the south side of the houses, but it's just skirting the top of the houses that it goes by. So it's pretty interesting. Glad they didn't have to bring the big jet that they had up here a couple of years ago.
0: Oh, I was going to say, smaller ones is a better, the smaller ones being up there, that's a better sign, I think, probably, to be able to say, hey, this is what we feel like we can do to keep this under containment. Charlie Brown, he's one of the residents that's monitoring this up by his home, a fire that's burning up in Salt Lake City near the Ensign Downs neighborhood, or the Ensign Downs neighborhood up there. And as that fire starts to burn, we'll keep you updated on that as well. Charlie, thank you so much. Claire Scott just walked into the studio here with us, one of our reporters from KSL News Radio. Claire, what information do you have now with this developing fire?
3: Yeah, this is the first official word we're getting from fire officials. This is Utah Fire Info. They're calling it the Sandhurst 2 fire, and they are saying that is 30 plus acres on Enzyme Peak.
4: You can get
3: homes
4: on
3: are threatened and evacuations are underway. We don't know where these evacuations are happening, which homes are threatened. We're keeping an eye on it. Obviously, we have Chopper out there with a good look. Ground and aviation resources, as we were seeing, are on the scene. We know that we are supposed to get an update from fire officials soon. They have a PIO on the way. Heather Peterson is going there. So when that happens, we'll take it live. But until then, we're going to continue to bring you this coverage.
2: So we're hearing there are some initial evacuations. It's unclear how extensive those are or exactly where they are.
3: Yeah.
2: And they could be a few places because this fire is bound on three sides by neighborhoods.
3: Mm-hmm.
2: And so there are definitely homeowners that are kind of looking at this sideways, and I'm sure that firefighters are worried for at least a couple of these streets, so that's good to know. We appreciate that,
3: yep.
2: Claire.
0: Claire Scott, there you go. We'll keep you updated on that as well. Sandhurst 2 is what they're calling it. Listen, residents are probably like, and because I think the prior Sandhurst fire was that one, the bigger one that was up further up, and so I think that they go, maybe don't call it the one that freaked us really out. I'm always fascinated by how they come up with the names of these. This one's just straight up Sandhurst Drive. It's right there.
2: Yeah, Sandhurst Drive is right there, just above this fire. But basically, if you're familiar with the area, it's above Victory Road and below Ensign Downs right there. And so it looks to be like it might be starting to burn to the east a little bit, which of course means is burning towards another part of Ensign Downs and then the Columbus neighborhood, which is that neighborhood immediately behind the Capitol building. So,
0: all right, let's take another break here. We'll come back. We'll keep you updated on that as well. And we'll also keep moving through some of these stories here that have caught our eye for the folks who are listening in here for KSL Brightside. Here we are. Yes, we haven't left. We've got more to go. Stay with us. It is KSL News Radio.
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9: All right, welcome back. This is KSL Brightside. I am Ethan Millard. He's Alex Keery.
10: I did love that you had to think about what your name was.
9: Well, I just had to think about where I wanted to go here with this. So we are not going to spend the rest of the show talking about this fire. But just if you just tuned in, I just want to mention briefly what the major news is right now. And that is that there is a brush fire that is burning kind of in a pretty well-developed area north and west of the Capitol building here in downtown Salt Lake. It's burning just above Victory Road and just below Ensign Downs. And it's expanded quite a bit, and they've brought in some air support. So it looks like everything's going to be okay, but we're going to know, a little bit more coming up. We understand we're going to carry a press conference at some point here in the near future. We have a reporter on the scene. We have Heather, on the scene there.
10: Yeah, yeah.
9: And we also have learned that they have done a couple of preliminary evacuations just to be on the safe side. We do not know the extent yet of those evacuations. So, that is happening right now just north of downtown Salt Lake City. And, We'll let that be that for right now. And if there's anything new, we'll bring it to you. But that's been really fascinating to watch. And it's been so interesting to be able to watch those firefighters do their work, because this is so close to Broadcast House that they had Chopper 5 over it within a couple of minutes. And so we've been able to watch those firefighters do their work from the perspective of Chopper 5. And it's just really been impressive. Those men and women out there, just really impressive. All right, Alex.
5: Yes.
9: So we're going to pivot to something that is could not be more different than this wildfire, and that is Sharon Stone.
5: You haven't heard much from Sharon Stone over the years,
9: haven't heard much from Sharon Stone, but she has been talking about her divorce in 2004 from her husband, Phil Bronstein. Now, I know you're going to think that we're going to do this is just really frivolous, really frivolous celebrity news, but it's not actually. So she said this is what happened. Is she underwent a health scare when she discovered she had breast cancer. This was in the early 2000s. And when doctors recommended a double mastectomy and she agreed, her husband freaked out. He said she was being ridiculous. He said the decision was foolish and that he was upset that she had not consulted him before she agreed to do a double mastectomy. And that basically, she says at that point, that was kind of the final straw.
5: Wasn't kind of, she said it was full on the end of the marriage. And I think we have some audio here and some video that you can, if you're tuning into KSLNewsRadio.com, you can also watch this. But let's take a look real quick at what she said. This was the actual kind of moment she rolled it out here.
11: Have a bilateral. And my husband said, "Wow, this is ridiculous," and got up and left the room.
12: Which part was ridiculous?
11: That I would have a bilateral.
12: Oh.
11: He was furious.
12: Oh.
11: And the doctor...
12: Not that the cancer, if it was true, might kill you?
11: No, no.
12: He was mad about the
11: bilateral.
12: The breasts being removed.
11: Yeah.
12: Okay.
11: And so the doctor said to him, "If I had more patients like her, we'd have more women alive today. You need to sit down."
9: Wow.
11: And I said, "I make the decisions."
5: Yeah.
11: Not you. That was the end of the marriage.
9: Boy, that was a real good brush off by the doctor. When the doctor's like,
5: phenomenal.
9: Look, I wish more women would do this. We'd save more lives.
5: But when when the husband stood up and said, I think that we need to talk about this, I'd be like, well, this is the discussion right here, is the doctor telling me that this is how my life could get saved. Like, that's the end of the discussion, right?
9: What a crazy reaction.
5: He's lucky.
9: Just a crazy reaction.
5: He's lucky. Oh, we have the press conference right here. It's firing up right now, so let's take a listen here. It's Salt Lake City fire officials. Give us an update.
13: The origination address was 1135 North Twickenham. This is up on East Capitol side, up in the foothills behind me. There was initial calls that a grass fire was threatening homes in the area. Crews arrived and they did find that the fire was encroaching on some of the property up there, some of the homes. At this point, I don't have any information on what kind of damage may have been done to those homes, but from what I've been told, we have not had a structure fire proper at this point. So it's all, there's probably some superficial damage. We've got a little over 45 firefighters on scene right now. This is just Salt Lake City Fire. We've also got some help from the state on this. They're wildland crews. You can see we've got some helicopters in the air and some planes that are dropping retardant. The helicopters are dropping water from a local source, and the retardant drops have been effective in slowing the fire down. This fire is coming out of the east, so the wind right now is coming out of the northeast, and it's kind of pushing this fire downhill a little bit. So this is a good thing for the homes, because all the homes are on the east side. And so the fire on the east side is primarily out. And what we're doing is we're trying to work on the head of the fire, which is the west side of the fire. We did have one injury, a civilian injury that occurred. I don't have any details on that other than it was minor in severity. We also had some hikers. There was a trail runner. These are popular trail running trails up here. And a trail runner came down and said that she had passed some elderly females up on the trail prior to noticing the fire. They were still on their way up. So we deployed a few more apparatus in the area to try and find those hikers and bring them off the hill safely. In our efforts, they had made their way down by themselves and were uninjured. So they're both clear of the area. There are no evacuations ordered at this time, and I don't expect there to be, as long as we continue to make progress and the weather participates with us. We do have some road closures. Road closures are, up on Dorchester, there's numerous road closures. We've got a lot of apparatus. It's severely congested. If you don't need to be up there, please don't be up there. And also Victory Road, where we're standing right now. This is north of the Capitol. From Victory Road to Beck Street is closed completely. So, if you don't need to be in this area, please don't, and try to avoid it. I don't expect any other things to pop off that is severely, to be any much of a problem. It does look like we're getting a pretty good handle on this fire, but there still is active fire at this time. Any questions?
14: Captain, any word on a cause or anything like that about how this might have started?
13: Not at this point. This is pretty early in the fire. There were no witnesses that have come forward at this point, and we don't have any cause at this time.
15: Can you clarify about evacuations? Because I saw that some people reported.
16: Reporters asking a question about evacuations.
13: Well, there initially may have been some self-evacuations and even some impromptu evacuations from the first in fire crews. If people were in the area, this is not untypical for us to say, I need you to leave the area, we're going to be working here. That's not what I would consider a true evacuation. What I was referring to would be like a wide area evacuation where we evacuate a whole neighborhood in anticipation of something happening. And we did not do any of that.
14: Captain, I know you and your team, you were on this quick. I know part of the strategy this year with how dry conditions are, send everything you have out all at once, especially early in the season. You have a lot of resources, and this is an example of what you've been talking about for months now.
13: Correct. Our response here is just as it would be in the middle of winter, honestly. Although since it's red flag-like conditions, I'm not positive today if it is a red flag, but we are aware of the dry grass and the winds, and we discuss this every morning with our crews and determine our plan of attack. And everybody in the Salt Lake City Fire Department is ready for something like this to occur. We've had a fire. I've been on a couple of fires in the same area. We've done this one before. We kind of understand how it will typically act. This is part of our job. But this is a typical response we do when it gets really hot and dry. We do end up sending a little bit more resource.
16: Question about the process of how the air attack is happening.
13: Sure. So combination attack. So we've got crews on the ground with hand tools. That's a pretty widely used attack for a wildland fire. Dirt and shovels work really well to attack small flame fronts. Also, many of the crews have backpack water, and then we've got hose lines, and we can stretch hose lines for hundreds and hundreds of feet. In fact, we've got drills coming up next week regarding that. But you can see up there, there's hose lines on the front of the fire. They've come in from the black into the the black is the safe, and they're coming down to the fire front, and they'll apply water, and then they'll continue to extinguish it with their hand tools. And then, of course, we've got the air assets that are in place right now, and that is a combination of fire retardant, which is the red that you'll see. You can see that up on the hillside. And that slows down the fire. It doesn't necessarily put anything out, but it makes the grasses less combustible. And so those are airplanes that drop those. And then you've got helicopters that are dropping water. So those are a couple hundred gallons a drop. And they're filling up just north of us up here.
15: If someone lives in this area and they're not home right now, launching a horrible
16: question about if someone is home, if someone's not home but lives here, what does they want them to know?
13: And that that the congestion is not necessarily worth coming up here. If they've got somebody in the house, make contact with them with a cell phone. Make sure everything's okay. But I suspect that there shouldn't be any problems up there in the homes at this time. One other thing I'd like to bring up. You've got, since we do have assets in the air, any drone use? I know people love to come out with their drones and try to get their social media pictures, but it's against the law. If you're found to be doing that, you can be arrested and your drone will be confiscated. So don't fly in the area, because if that happens, we have to ground our helicopters. That stops the firefight. That allows the fire to get bigger and more problem for the neighborhood. So don't fly your drones. Try to stay out of the area. And that's about all I have for that.
14: Thank you, Captain. Appreciate it.
9: All right.
14: Okay, so you heard Captain Jefferson.
9: We've been listening to a press conference from Salt Lake City Fire Department. They say they've got state assets there as well, helping fight this fire. It is just north of the Capitol building. And I think a couple of points that are worth repeating. Number one, and this is going to be really important because in another hour or so, people are going to start leaving downtown to head home. As of right now, Victory Road is closed. Mm. So if that's your regular route out of downtown, keep an eye on it. Because if when it comes time for you to leave work and head home, if that's still closed, then you're going to need an alternate route, which, of course, you know, Third West, right? That shouldn't be a problem. But just so you know, so you don't get up there and find yourself with a big, big problem, because that's not a neighborhood that handles a lot of detours very well. It's a pretty tight neighborhood.
5: The way he put it was, if they aren't home and they're getting home and they're hearing, hey, there's some fire up here, and it's like, hey, well, let somebody know. If somebody's at home,
9: yeah,
5: and they're being evacuated, you need to call them and tell them. But also, well, it is not worth the drive up here,
9: yeah,
5: and the hassle of getting of becoming more of a congestion situation when you're driving up there.
9: That's right. So in the neighborhood itself, up there on the Inside Downs neighborhood, they do have a couple of road closures, but overall, they said they haven't officially evacuated anyone, but they are asking if you're a resident and you're not home to just stay out of the neighborhood for a little bit and just let things kind of develop, because there is a lot happening up there, and they don't need you up there. And so that neighborhood is interesting. There's only one road that goes up there. There's one road up, one road down.
5: Yeah.
9: And so it's I think that's good advice. If you live up there and you're not currently at home, just plan on not going home for a little bit.
5: Let's take a quick break here. We'll come back. We've got more to go around the corner. You just heard the press conference there, but we're monitoring this, and we're, of course, all of our news folks are hard at work here. Heather Peterson is up on the Hill looking at, that made it sound like she was at the Capitol, but she's near the Capitol, but covering this fire. We're going to get updates from Heather and anything that comes officially from the firefighters as well after that press conference. I'm sure we won't hear much more just because they feel like they have really, really good containment of it. Of course, things can change quickly. We've got more to go straight away. It is KSL Brightside on KSL News Radio.
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9: Well, it's true. You still don't. But we're here. I'm Ethan Millard here with Alex Keery.
5: Appreciate you tuning in. Two things happened with breaking news, by the way, with this fire.
9: Yeah.
5: It makes us have to put on our news hats that we've had to do before, and you know.
9: This is kind of the first real news event that you and I have had to
5: cover.
9: Well,
5: but we had the Corey Richens trial. Yeah, and we had to do some live updates,
9: but that was mostly, though, just...
5: It was prescribed. It was going back and forth.
9: Airing the courtroom feed. That was mostly what we did.
5: Yeah, but it was also... But again... Getting into the news part, it makes you go, yeah, look, the most important thing on KSL is radio, we got to talk about news, man. And if there's a fire, we're going to talk about it, man.
9: Well, especially one that's so close to broadcast us. I mean, it's just right up the street.
5: But it also does, like, then you go, man, we had all this stuff planned out. And then you go, all right, I get it. We need to talk about the stuff. We need to talk about the things that are going on here. And I'm just fascinated, too, because... Makes you forget how good our photographers are. Makes you forget how good KSL or the Chopper 5 is. And then all the agencies that are around that are actually, like, we're watching right here where these buckets of water that Chief Jefferson brought up are local sources. So they're finding where I mean, it could be anything. It could be a local pond. It could be a person's pool. They have the ability to be able to go, by the way, we can just do this. And so those the ones that are the buckets that are being hauled around by, I say buckets, they're massive, they're dynamic in the sense that they
9: open and close.
5: Yeah, yeah. And they're also like it looks like the outside of them is like that little bit of that canvas, kind of a more like you know, flexible material to be able to fill it up that way.
9: They're buckets.
5: But they're massive, right? You look at them and you go, "Oh, they look tiny." And you're like, "No, they're not." But when they fill those up, that's a local source, like they said, right? And then you have the stuff that is filled up by the fire retardant, and so you have these you know, these planes that are going through and dropping that, and then you have the spots that are being picked up by those buckets. It's a pretty cool operation to see.
9: It really is.
5: These guys going through.
9: Yeah,
5: by the way,
9: it is impressive.
5: Like, in terms of, we were talking about how maybe we'd get lucky and there wouldn't be as many fires this year compared to what we thought was going to be happening. From a marketing standpoint, fires. Hey, fire. Whoever, not firefighters. No. The fire.
9: Yeah.
5: The fire itself, mm-hmm. The human nature.
9: The
5: entity of the fire. They did this on purpose. You know why? Because the marketing, when it's your downtown close, they know it's big.
9: No, fire lit itself within visual distance of broadcast hours, which means you're going to get on the news. So good job you did it. But here are the basics. Number one, Victory Road is closed right now. So don't even think about it if that's your way in and out of downtown.
5: Yeah.
9: Number two, if you live in Ensign Downs or that Capitol Hill, that North Capitol Hill area, firefighters are saying just hang back. Don't come home yet. There's just too much going on. There's not an evacuation, but they're saying just don't come back yet. And then finally, keep your drones out of there. That was one thing that the fire chief mentioned specifically. He said, do not bring your drone. If you bring your drone, you will be arrested.
5: You can be arrested, absolutely.
9: And your drone will be confiscated. And reading between the lines, I think that means they just throw your drone into the fire. I think that's how I read the subtext.
5: No, I buy it at the police auction next month. It's fine.
9: Is that what it is? They sell it on KSL.
5: They're like, we'll give this to Alex Keery right now. He said he wanted one. And you flew it around, and it is, look, we joke about it, but the reality is somebody's, like, fun recreation drone grounding, like, firefighting efforts.
9: And that's what happens.
5: As soon as it's up in the air, the helicopter has to come down. As soon as it's up in the air, the planes can't go around there. Like, that's why they do it. That's why it's illegal. And so, use your brain. Let's go, everybody. Let's make this thing happen. All right, we'll take another break here. We'll come back. We'll have our AI question of the day. We'll wrap things up, and then we'll get you ready for more coverage of this fire, plus much more, of course, with Jeff Kaplan's Afternoon News.
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9: All right, welcome back. This is our final segment. Boy, this show today just flew by thanks to that fire up north of downtown. And Jeff Kaplan's going to keep you updated on that if there's any developments. But it looks like they've got it, you know, well in hand. But again, just so you know the updates, Victory Road is closed for the foreseeable future. So that's your route out of town. I would check in on that before you just mosey on up there because you might get turned back. And then otherwise, keep your drones out of the area. And I think that's basically at this point, Alex, all we need to say about that, right?
5: Sure. Well, if there's anything else that needs to get said about it, then we can certainly leave it in the capable hands of Jeff Kaplan because
9: he's up to speed.
5: The fire has taken over Ethan's whole world. I mean, he put on a firefighting hat during the break. He felt really, really involved.
9: Mm-hmm.
5: And I was glad. I was glad because it made us have to get our news chops back on again.
9: I have all different hats for all the different kinds of, of news we might cover.
5: Breaking news, anything that we've got.
9: A firefighter hat, helmet.
5: When the captain always shows up with the helmet on, and I'm always like, That's a big helmet. Do you think he wears it when he's actually doing the five riding, or is it? It's so everybody can see that.
9: Yeah.
5: So you can see the badge on the top.
9: Yeah,
5: right?
9: Yeah, yeah. I mean, obviously, he does not need to be wearing it standing down on Victory Road doing a press conference. But why wouldn't you?
5: Ladies and gentlemen, we got him. Yeah, that's what he shows up with that. We got it. We contained it. All right.
9: I would wear that helmet everywhere, man. I'd wear it to restaurants.
5: I know.
9: I'd wear it.
5: It's phenomenal. It looks really good.
9: Yeah.
5: By the way, if you ever want to join the show at an earlier portion of the day, before we go on the airwaves at 1 p.m., we are actually streaming live between noon and 1 in a video element of the program that ends up being usually quite fun. And the thing about that show is we don't break any news on there, Ethan, because
9: we're completely segregated from the newsroom.
5: Yeah, we're not in the newsroom. And so somebody doesn't tell us, like, hey, we got this thing going on, and we can't look out the window and see some fire cropping up in there. And so... anyway, I thought it was interesting we needed to mention that we have the chat that's going on there. And inside of that, we were talking about one of the things that we brought up today was, and just as a reminder, eating at night is not good for your system. And I want you to remind people kind of what the story was here, because what ended up happening was, is that, and you can hit us with a text message, 57500.
9: Yeah.
5: Tell us what your midnight snack problem food is.
9: Yeah.
5: I think that part of the reason that this came back up again is because we started having a deep philosophical discussion with Jeff Kaplan about pizza. And then I started to think to myself, you know, I don't know what Jeff's stance is on cold pizza, because he's a pizza guy. Yeah. If you're from the East Coast, you're going to be pizza guy. So yeah. Jeff, what's your stance on cold pizza?
6: Okay. It's like, is it morning?
5: Yeah.
6: Cold pizza.
5: Perfect.
6: We're good.
9: If it's evening, warm pizza.
6: Hot pizza. Please.
9: Tepid pizza
5: that you can drink. I prefer my pizza that I can drink. Then I don't have to worry about all this chewing stuff.
9: So this is what I learned out. And part of this has to do with stress also. Okay. Part of this has to do with stress. Hold on. I'm going to scroll back to it, because I was not ready for you to ask me this question.
5: Well, because I got hung up on the food segment. And, you know, we had all this breaking news, Ethan. We didn't get to do our normal talk about
9: We did hardly anything.
5: Right.
9: from our planned rundown. So here's what it is. Okay. So if you're stressed, and I know you're stressed because you have 7 children, so I'm just going to assume this applies to you.
5: Yeah, sure.
9: So if you eat more than 25% of your calories in the day, if you eat it after 9 p.m., you are 2.5 times more likely to have abnormal bowel habits. If I just leave it at that, does everyone know what I'm talking about?
5: I want you to get... We have like a tour of kids going by here. I want you to get detailed on this.
9: Absolutely not.
5: No, but I want to know. I thought when you said if you eat 25% or more of your calories after 9 p.m.,
9: yeah,
5: you're 2.5. I was like 2.5 times bigger than everybody else. Absolutely. You're going to be. There's no dang way you're going to be able to get away with eating all that stuff.
9: But is there anything more amazing?
5: Than
9: an infrequent late night binge. When you just stand up from the TV and it's 10 o'clock at night and you say, you know what I need today?
5: But there are so many times you walk
9: 2,500 more calories.
5: I know. But you know how you walk over to the fridge and there's nothing that it's. So I did this last night. I told you, I said, I went over there and I had actually been in bed already, which is an even worse sin from a food standpoint. I was in bed.
9: You got out of bed.
5: Can't sleep. And I go, you know, it'd be good right now. I could probably sleep a lot better if I had 1,400 calories. That'd be really good.
9: I feel like, though, if Alex, you had you fallen asleep yet?
5: No.
9: So you gone to bed.
5: I gone to bed.
9: Were you undressed? Were you in your pajamas?
5: Pajamas? What am I, four?
9: Or
5: no.
9: Were you like laying on your bed?
5: I wear shorts and a t-shirt. Yeah.
9: So you were dressed for bed.
5: Yeah. I was going to bed, but I watched your stupid Disney documentary that you suggested. And
9: it made you hungry because of the churros.
5: I started thinking, they didn't mention one thing about food. It was just all about construction. And I go, what part of the story does the smoked turkey leg come in?
9: See, if you're like me, you can pick those out when they're showing the construction of Disneyland. You're like, oh, that's where the chimichangas are.
5: You know what's really funny is that there was part of me that goes, yeah, the Dole Whip station is right there now. Like where that guy was standing when they were doing the construction.
9: So that's why. So you got up and you violated the rules.
5: You got up
9: and you ate. See, I've stopped eating at 8 p.m. Because
5: hey everybody, I've had to. All right,
9: I've had to. I just had to.
5: Sure.
9: But I do think it's interesting though that if you eat 25% of your daily calories after 9 p.m., you are setting yourself up for some real problems on multiple fronts. And but Alex, I do think though that it is weird that you got yourself out of bed.
5: That's not abnormal for me. I can pop up, walk out, go do something else, eat something in the kitchen, walk back to my room, rebrush my teeth because you're like, probably not good to have this, this ground beef situation where that I just ate.
9: Yeah.
5: But yeah, I'm fine with it. Like I can go, then I can go straight to sleep. It's not gonna problem. I will say this. So I asked our AI question of the day to Copilot. You ready for this?
9: Yep.
5: The most effective way to stop late night eating.
9: Oh, okay.
5: Give me your ideas, ChatGPT. And then I said, by the way, you've never eaten a thing in your life, so what do you freaking know? I said that later, and it was like, I'm so sorry you feel that way. Well, yeah. I'll try to eat more is what it said. So there you go. Mm. They're like, I drink a lot of water. I steal all the water. here's what it says. Eat more protein. At dinner.
9: Makes you feel full longer.
5: Yeah. And you're doing the high protein thing, so this might actually really, really work out for you. But if you're going to eat, the latest meal you do eat needs to have a bunch of protein in it.
9: Okay.
5: And then it also says if you undereat during the day, and I find myself doing this a lot too, undereating during the day will actually undermine this desire to not eat or to mind your P's and Q's. I do the thing where I go, I had a really good day today. I didn't eat almost anything. Then I get home, I turn into Grimace. Yeah, you're exactly right. And so then so there's that. If you undereat during the day, you think you're doing great, it actually is bad for you. Create a kitchen closing time. See, this is the kind of stuff that absolutely is ineffective and you're not fooling me.
9: No, I agree with you.
5: Oh, there's a clothes sign that we put up, a neon clothes sign we put in our kitchen? Oh.
9: Yeah, I agree with you. Things like that don't work. What are you going to do? Put a lock on the fridge that I have a key to?
5: I know. Right? When it's your house, absolutely. Yeah. Identify whether it's hunger or habit. All right, settle down with the philosophies here.
9: But this is true. So I can fall into this trap where it's a habit for sure.
5: It said go to bed earlier. I love how it just says, oh, you like eating after 8 o'clock? Your new bedtime 7:15. You got to go to bed right now. And then this one says also keep the tempting foods, keep them out of sight. They are out of sight.
9: They can't.
5: But guess where they are? In the pantry and in the fridge.
9: Yes,
5: that's
9: where. You're not going to hide something from me. I know that it's behind the Wheat Thins.
5: For me, it's the full box of the Wheat Thins. That's what I do. I just pour some chili over it. And then you got yourself a meal.
9: You got yourself a stew.
5: You got yourself a stew going on there. I do love the idea that most of it is to hide things. It's my house. And by the way, if my wife looked these things up and then she said, and then someone goes, you go girl, you should hide that food from Alex. Let me tell you how that would go over when I go, where did that candy go? I'm not telling you. Or it might be gone. I don't know. And then I find out that there's this whole conspiracy that the kids and my wife have been hiding food from me in my own gosh darn house.
9: No, you shouldn't have to take that.
5: Immediate separation.
9: You shouldn't have to take that.
5: Right.
9: Not at all.
5: Okay. All right. We're going to pass it off here and we're going to keep you updated on any of those fires and everything that's going on news-wise. Jeff Kaplan's going to take care of you. So stay tuned right here. We'll be back for KSL Brightside tomorrow. See you then, everybody.
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11: Good afternoon, 3 o'clock at KSL News Radio. I'm Jeff Kaplan. 77 with sunshine, KSL's top story. Developing news, the fire in the grass above the state capitol is at about 30 acres, and it appears to be moving downhill toward Victory Road. This is being called the Sandhurst 2 Fire. KSL News Radio's Heather Peterson is on the scene. She's been talking to firefighters, and she's joining us live. Heather?
12: Yeah, Jeff, it smells like a campfire here on Victory Road. Creeping down in peak. Ash has been raining down here in the area, but so has water and fire retardant from planes and helicopters. At last check, it was estimated about 30 acres, but I've been watching it steadily grow as it burns down the mountain. Fire officials say there aren't mandatory evacuations in place, but some homeowners have decided to leave. Salt Lake City Fire Captain Chad Jefferson says they're getting a handle on the fire, though.
13: This fire is coming out of the east, so the wind right now is coming out of the northeast. And it's kind of pushing this fire downhill a little bit. So this is a good thing for the homes because all the homes are on the east side.
12: He did say one person received a minor injury, and they say some of the homes near the source may have had some superficial damage, but there was never a structure fire. We'll continue to be on the scene and bring you the very latest. We are expecting another check-in with fire officials in the next couple minutes. Reporting live downhill from the fire, Heather Peterson, KSL News Radio.
6: Thank you, Heather, and we intend to carry any briefings from the fire department live, so stay with us here on KSL News Radio. A homeowner whose house looks down on the fire scene tells KSL that folks in the neighborhood are well aware of the fire risk in the area. Charlie Brown told KSL Brightside there are several prevention methods in place.
14: We live in an HOA here called Dorchester Point, and they require that the residents that keep their, if there's wild grass or anything that are around the property, so they keep that trimmed. If they don't, they hire somebody to come in and do it and then just bill the residents for it.
6: He says the fire department comes multiple times a year to survey the area and make sure there isn't anything obvious that needs to happen in case a fire starts. Stay with us for the very latest on the fire up above the state capitol here at KSL News Radio. Box Elder County might hit pause on future data center projects. That's what the county commission will consider at a public meeting later today. KSL News Radio's Eric Cabrera has the story.
15: Box Elder County commissioners are considering a six-month pause on new data center applications. County leaders say it would not affect the controversial Stratos project already in the pipeline. Instead, commissioners say they want time to study the impact future data centers could have on things like power and water and put specific rules in place before taking more applications. The proposal comes less than a week after Kevin O'Leary said publicly he's willing to shrink the overall project area by nearly half after Senate President Stuart Adams called for changes. Commissioners are expected to discuss the idea during their 5 p.m. meeting today. If approved, the moratorium would take effect immediately. Eric Cabrera, KSL News Radio.
6: State Senator Dan McKay's campaign is in some hot water for falsely claiming that he's endorsed by Senator John Curtis. KSL News Radio's Cameron Elliott with the story.
16: A leaflet circulated by Senator Dan McKay in Utah's 18th district appeared to tout an endorsement from Senator John Curtis, but Curtis's team says they have remained neutral in the race. I spoke to McKay's opponent, Representative Doug Fiafia, who says he was told it was a printing error, and while he understands mistakes can be made, he says minute details can be extremely important and says he is speculative if this was a mistake at all.
6: Senator McKay and his team have not responded to KSL's request for comment. KSL News Time 304, our top national story. Talk about telegraphing a punch. This morning, President Trump told reporters the U.S. will launch strikes against Iran again today.
17: We hit them hard yesterday, and we're going to hit them again hard today, in case you miss it, in case you don't turn on your television set. And we'll see what happens with the deal. We're really close to a deal, but they keep tapping us along. They keep playing us for suckers.
6: So far, no word of any U.S. attacks against Iran today, but stay tuned. President Trump also says the U.S. has been secretly sneaking millions of barrels of oil through the Strait of Hormuz in the middle of the night. News Nation's Kelly Meyer reports.
18: So he says here, last month, I directed our great U.S. military to execute what he calls a secret mission to support oil tankers and other commercial ships through the Strait of Hormuz. He said, today I am pleased to announce that this effort has resulted in more than 100 million barrels of oil making its way through the strait, he says, and more than 200 commercial ships have safely traveled through the strait, he adds. He calls it a wildly successful effort because the U.S. controls the strait, not Iran.
6: The price of oil was up more than 2% today, and the Dow fell 900 points plus. Last night, KSL received dozens of calls and texts. People were asking about jet fighters flying back and forth over the Salt Lake Valley. We're now hearing from Hill Air Force Base with an explanation. The base says the jets were doing a flyover for the Utah Talons softball team home opener. And after the flyover, there was a routine training mission. They say the jets remained over the Salt Lake area during the training before returning to base. So there you go. KSL News Time 306. We have first look traffic. Ricky, what's up?
0: We do have a crash reported in South Salt Lake, 33rd South, 3500 East, and we are seeing traffic blocked. This is going to be by I-215's East Belt. We'll keep you posted with more info. Ricky Meese in the KSL Traffic Center.
6: And my minutes on the way. Stay here.
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6: 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Let me read you the tag on my t-shirt. I'm going to put on my reading glasses here. It was made by a company called Blue 84. 52% cotton, 48% polyester, made in Mexico, RN number 99659, and there are four little emojis. There's an iron, a cup, a triangle with an X through it, and a record player? I have no idea what they mean, but this is the law. The shirt or blouse you're wearing right now has to have a tag or label. Your pants, your dress, your underwear. It must be tagged with its fiber content, country of origin, and the name of the business that made it. It's the law. And you know what happens when you break the law.
19: I shot a man in Reno just to watch him die.
6: Well, not exactly the prison Johnny Cash sings about. The violators of the label law will face stiff fines. These laws have been on the books for more than 50 years, but you know what's not required on the label? The size. Because size is subjective. Anyone who shops at Amazon knows an XL from China is really large, or maybe a medium. But for all the rules and regulations, there's no need for big clothing tags with little letters anymore. The fashion industry wants to save itself the aggravation and just attach one little QR code on shirts, pants, skirts, blouses. You would just boop it with your phone, and it would lead you to a webpage with fiber content, care instructions, maybe even a coupon if you're scanning it at the store. Ralph Lauren is a leading advocate for QR codes instead of those big itchy tags, but don't expect a rule change anytime soon. In Congress, they can't even agree on a budget, and politicians love labels.
19: I hang my head and cry.
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0: If you are on the east side of the valley, we do have a crash with possible injuries in the Mill Creek area, eastbound 33rd South, about 3500 East, right at I-215's East Belt Junction. All eastbound lanes are blocked, as well as the on-ramp to the East Belt. That's going to have a blocked lane on the on-ramp, and the exit ramp southbound on the East Belt at 33rd South, that has a right lane blocked. Now, on southbound I-15, an accident in Midvale near 7200 South. It's been moved out of traffic to the shoulder, but it is part of the slowing that we have between 53rd and 7200 South. Northbound I-15, heavy and slow, 2100 South to about 6 South, and then from 6 North to the North Interchange, as people may be slowing down to take a look at the fire to the east. And regarding that fire, Victory Road is closed at this time. If that's your normal route to take to go north into Davis County, find an alternate. Eric?
3: We start off with delays in Tooele County, northbound on SR-36. First of all, going from Village Boulevard up to the Stansberry Parkway intersection in Stansberry, and then further up the line, this is more construction-related delays as well, from Canyon Road going into Lake Point up to Saddleback Boulevard, and then it's better for a second there, right as you get onto I-80, but you will have already lost some time if you're trying to make time down there. I-15 in Utah County, looking good, northbound and southbound. Join in to celebrate America's 250th anniversary, Utah style. 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Eric Butler in the KSL Traffic Center.
4: Some lovely weather today. Look for a high of 79 with sunshine. Really, the only caveat is a bit of a northwest breeze. We'll then calm things down overnight with a low of 50 degrees, clear skies. 76 tomorrow, pleasant. When you move into your Friday, 87, getting warmer with sunshine. From the KSL Weather Center, I'm Matt John.
6: 77 degrees in Salt Lake City. This is important. The breeze out of the northwest at 11 miles an hour. That could impact the fire burning up north above the state capitol. We're waiting for an update from firefighters. Stay with us. This is Utah's news, traffic, and weather station.
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25: new data shows Utah ski resorts took a big hit this past season due to the record low snowpack, recording their fewest number of visitors since the 2019-2020 season. 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
6: Second, crews are actively fighting the Sandhurst Hearst 2 fire. It's just north of the state capitol. It's burning through about 30 acres of grass. There are homes threatened and evacuations are underway. Third, our biggest traffic trouble spot.
0: An injury crash in Mill Creek is tying up traffic. It's eastbound 33rd South at about 3500 East, but it is affecting travel on I-215's East Belt. You will have a right lane blocked on the exit ramp from southbound on the East Belt, and the on-ramp to I-215's East Belt also closed to traffic. Ricky Meese in the KSL Traffic Center.
5: Two more days of pleasant weather, then we've got the heat over the weekend. I'm Matt Johnson.
6: A breezy 77 at the KSL Common Spirit Health Studios. 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
7: From ABC News, I'm Lindsay Davis, anchor Prime, streaming weeknights on ABC News Live. Just 2 days after President Trump declared that the U.S. would have total victory over Iran in 2 weeks, Israel's defense minister says the campaign against Iran is far from over. There are more defiant comments from Iranian officials. New air attacks between the U.S. and Iran. President Trump now ordering retaliation for Iran shooting down a U.S. Army helicopter. The renewed action led to higher oil prices today, with Wall Street stock indexes closing sharply lower. And the president said the U.S. would attack Iran again today.
17: Well, we're going to be attacking them, very hard.
7: ABC's Karen Travers at the White House.
9: It's not clear what the president is going to do. Those strikes that were in response to the Iranians taking down

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2: Hey, I'm John Smith from 103.5 De Aero, and I've got your music in a minute or so. Just when you thought the Toy Story 5 premiere couldn't get any bigger, Taylor Swift showed up. Taylor Swift made a surprise appearance Tuesday night at the Hollywood premiere of Toy Story 5, and there she performed her new song, I Knew It, I Knew You, from the soundtrack. Then she brought out legendary songwriter Randy Newman for a duet of You've Got a Friend in Me. So, recap, Taylor Swift shows up, sings, Randy Newman shows up, everybody starts crying before the movie even starts. Got it. Hey, here's a crossover nobody had on their 2026 bingo card, Bad Bunny and the Pope. Bad Bunny reportedly met privately with Pope Leo XIV in Madrid this week. Bad Bunny's been in Madrid since May. The Pope was in town, so I assume he just asked for tickets? I don't know how that whole thing works. Several photos apparently taken during the meeting, though no official image has been released yet. And finally, Queen drummer Roger Taylor has decided that retirement is boring and not for him. He's releasing a new album titled Violence, Insane, and a Beautiful World, due out in September. This will actually be Taylor's 7th album and his first since 2021. That is your music in a minute or so here on KSL News Radio. I'm John Smith reporting.
1: 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Ricky?
3: Traffic already getting heavy and slow. Southbound I-15, Murray and Midvale, and northbound I-15 in spots from 2100 South off and on up to the North Interchange. Over to the east, we do have a nasty crash. It's blocking eastbound lanes of traffic 33rd South at 3500 East at the I-215 junction. And then ramps at 33rd and I-215 partially or all the way blocked. Eric?
4: Normal travel times right now in Utah County. Southbound I-15 from Point of the Mountain all the way down to Santa Quinn. That's a 30-minute drive. If you're northbound, we are starting to see some brake tapping already going from Tippecanoe Highway up to Point of the Mountain. We'll keep an eye on that. SR-36 in Tooele County, that's slow from Stansbury Park up to Lake Point. The thickest stretch from Canyon Road in Lake Point up to the Saddleback Boulevard intersection right before you get onto I-80. Doug Smith has your summer ride. 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Hey Doug, Eric Butler in the KSL Traffic Center.
1: Your 7-day forecast is brought to you by Performance Automotive Bountiful. Devin Mishuli is here, and we're going to transition from nice weather to hot weather.
5: Yes, we will eventually. Luckily, we still have the 70s in the forecast for tomorrow, so it is a little bit cooler than normal. We'll be in the mid-70s. We have a dry cold front moving through tonight, so like I said, it's dry, not going to bring much rain, barely even any clouds, but it is going to increase our winds tonight, so gusts up to 35 miles per hour, isolated gusts up to 40 across northern Utah, kind of as it drifts into the southern parts of the state. We'll warm quickly. Friday, 87 degrees. Saturday, close to 90. We'll see a slight dip on Sunday thanks to another dry cold front into the mid-80s. But really, the rest of the 7-day forecast looks like after the 70-degree day we have tomorrow, we're back in the 80s and potentially the 90s.
1: You know, the wind is so critical at this point. Yeah. All we have to do is glance up the street at that smoke, and you know. So could you take us through this wind event that's about to take place?
5: With this cold front coming through, right now winds ahead of the front are kind of roughly from the west, from in the Salt Lake Valley, stronger from the southwest and the southern parts of the state. Once the front clears this evening and passes, winds will shift and come in from the northwest and the north. And ahead of it, or as it's moving through this evening, the winds will kind of gradually increase. So you'll feel it, you'll hear it up to 35 miles per hour, and then it will quickly die down and we'll be pretty good the next couple of days.
1: Okay, we just have to hurdle that.
5: Yeah, we just have to get through tonight, and I hope that crews are able to battle it with the strong winds coming in.
1: All right. Right now, wind out of the northwest, 11 miles an hour. It's 75 degrees. Thanks, Devin. KSL News Time, 322. Can we talk about something difficult to discuss? Are you going through a difficult financial time? You have equity in your home, but...
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0: We're watching Utah's money. The new tensions with Iran have sent U.S. crude oil prices above $90 a barrel. At the gas pump, prices are still falling, though. Utah's average, $4.41 a gallon. That's down 3 cents from yesterday. Ahead of the World Cup, gambling stocks are poised for a growth spurt. Investors are expecting soccer spectators are going to drive engagement and put their money where their mouths are. DraftKings is leading the climb up 5% today. And on Wall Street, just a terrible day. The Dow down almost 1,000, losing 953 points. It closed below 50,000, 49,919. The S&P 500 down 120 points, and the NASDAQ tumbled 509.
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10: A spot you want to consider avoiding in the Mill Creek area is eastbound 33rd South at I-215's East Belt. We've had a nasty crash there. It's blocking eastbound lanes of traffic as well as the on and off ramp at I-215. If you're traveling southbound I-15 in Salt Lake County, typical delays starting in Murray about 45th South into Midvale, and northbound I-15 in spots from South Salt Lake to the North Interchange. Eric?
11: Bangor Highway south of Salt Lake International is starting to get busy on the southbound side from 700 South. In patches down to about 3500 South, and you've got typical eastbound, westbound slowing, 201 Highway, 7200 West. IFA's Step 3 Fertilizer gives your lawn the nutrients it needs to stay green in the summer heat. 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I'm Eric Butler in the KSL Traffic Center.
12: It's all about the sunshine, folks. 79 today, blue skies, but a little bit breezy. Because of those winds, we'll see a red flag warning out in eastern and southern Utah. 50 overnight. Tomorrow, we're going to go to 76. Sunshine, maybe even a little bit breezy at times. We pop right back up to 87 by Friday. From the KSL Weather Center, I'm Matt Johnson.
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0: Good afternoon. It's 3:30 at KSL. Jeff Kaplan here. We're at 75 degrees. KSL's top story is developing news. Fire crews are attacking a brush fire that's burning just north of the state capitol building in Salt Lake City. There are homes above, homes below, and homes to the east of the flames. KSL News Radio's Heather Peterson is live at the scene with the latest. So, Heather, right now, what are you seeing?
15: Well, Jeff, actually, I'm no expert, but it does seem like they've gotten a handle on this fire. I'm not seeing any active flames, though the burn area does continue to smolder. No aircraft action at this exact moment, but we've seen a handful of drops of water and fire retardant. Right now, firefighters are using their hoses and their hand tools on the ground. Utah Fire Info reported earlier that it had burned about 30 acres. Salt Lake City Fire Captain Chad Jepperson says there are no mandatory evacuations.
16: Initially, there may have been some self-evacuations and even some impromptu evacuations from the first and fire crews. If people were in the area, this is not untypical for us to say, I need you to leave the area, we're going to be working here. That's not what I would consider a true evacuation.
15: There are some road closures in place, though, at Dorchester and Victory Road. They're not sure yet how it started, but we do know one person received some minor injuries, and they do believe some homes might have received some superficial damage, though no structures were ever fully engulfed. And that's all we can tell you at this point, but we are expecting an update from fire officials shortly. Reporting live from Victory Road, Heather Peterson, KSL News Radio.
0: And we intend to carry any updates live for you here on KSL News Radio. Stay with us. Damning words from a Utah County judge. He says an American Fork woman who orchestrated her son-in-law's murder is so dangerous she should never get out of prison. KSL News Radio's Eric Cabrera has the story.
17: And sentenced 61-year-old Tracy Grist to consecutive prison terms this morning, which means she could spend up to life in prison. This comes after a jury convicted her of murder, conspiracy, obstruction of justice, and domestic violence charges tied to the 2024 killing of Matthew Rastelli. Prosecutors argued Grist masterminded the plot that ended with Rastelli being shot and killed inside her American Fork home. Before sentencing, Rastelli's brother Mark stood firm in his belief Grist was the driving force behind the murder.
18: I want to talk about the source, the root of the poisonous tree, the demon sitting before this court.
17: Judge Griffin later said Grist's actions devastated multiple families and left her own grandchildren without parents.
19: I find that your danger to the community exceeds any rehabilitative needs that may be available.
17: The judge recommended Grist never be considered for parole. Eric Cabrera, KSL News Radio.
0: We're learning more about an apparent murder-suicide in Cottonwood Heights on May 30th. Police say the investigation's still ongoing, but they believe 51-year-old Heather Nelson shot her 19-year-old daughter, Nora, multiple times before taking her own life.
20: It's a cut-and-dry mental health issue here that we face multiple times a day even, and it's something that has just become so prevalent in modern-day society that we really need to take a step back and figure out how we're going to address this better.
0: That's Sergeant Joey Incardini with Cottonwood Heights Police. He encourages anyone struggling with their mental health to reach out for help, saying resources are just a Google click or a phone call away. KSL News Time 3:34. Our top national story, we're finally seeing the effect of higher gas prices. The latest government inflation report today shows consumer prices are rising at their fastest rate since 2023. The inflation rate is at 4.2%, and there's not much you can do about it. Stephen Cates with Bankrate says it's impacting life day to day.
21: If you're traveling for work, if you're going to be going on vacation this summer, buying clothes for yourself or your children, obviously groceries every week. Those are things that people are not necessarily going to be able to avoid. They may not have the ability to find lower cost substitutions. It's going to be difficult for people to sidestep these things without simply going without.
0: Oil was once again up today by about 2%, while gas prices in Utah on average fell 3 cents to $4.41 a gallon. ICE finally has its funding. President Trump has signed the $70 billion funding bill.
22: The Secure America Act provides $38 billion to ICE, $26 billion to Border Patrol to ensure these critical law enforcement agencies have the necessary resources to do their jobs, protecting our borders and getting criminal aliens out of the country. And starting on day one of my administration, we took the most dangerous, unsafe, violent, and open border people out of this country. We got them out.
0: The measure narrowly passed through the House and Senate with no Democratic support. In Logan, a pair of court clerks have been arrested, the Justice Department saying that they helped undocumented immigrants evade ICE. The U.S. Attorney's Office says 27-year-old Jennifer Joma and 26-year-old Lauren Morrow were working in the Logan Municipal Court when ICE showed up to arrest someone there for a hearing. The two, who've lost their jobs, allegedly helped the suspect sneak out of the back door of the courthouse. They're now charged with obstruction and conspiracy to harbor illegal aliens. KSL News Time 3:35. We have first look traffic. Ricky Meese is here. How goes the Wednesday rush?
10: We have our typical slowdown setting in on the Valley freeways, including southbound I-15 with delays from South Salt Lake to Sandy. But a crash has blocked off the road eastbound 33rd South at 3500 East. It's also affecting traffic at the ramps to I-215's East Belt. Ricky Meese in the KSL Traffic Center.
0: My minute's on the way.
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0: 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How many of us can say that we made the world smaller and words bigger? Only one person claimed that honor. Richard Sherman packed a lot of life into 95 years, and with his death last week, Sherman, a Disney songwriter, leaves behind songs loved by generation after generation like this.
3: Just a spoonful of sugar helps the medicine go down in a most delightful way.
0: Richard Sherman wrote Spoonful of Sugar. He was the most prolific Disney songwriter ever, winning 2 Oscars, 2 Grammys, and too many hearts to count. For Sherman wrote songs for Jungle Book, Charlotte's Web, Chitty Chitty Bang Bang, and Mary Poppins. He was Walt Disney's go-to guy and will be remembered most for the ubiquitous tune once voted the number one earworm in music history, meaning once it goes in your ears, you can't get it out of your head. He once said, for that song, people want to kiss me or kill me. It's one or the other. But he also wrote hit songs. This one was re-recorded by Ringo Starr.

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1: 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So, Ricky, what's the deal?
4: It's pretty rough if you're traveling in the Mill Creek area on 33rd South. We've had a nasty crash with injuries eastbound 33rd at about 3500 East. All lanes are blocked on 33rd South going eastbound. And the ramp to southbound I-215's East Belt, that's also closed, as well as a right lane blocked from the off-ramp of the East Belt. So it's there. It's going to be there for a bit. We've had Victory Road closed going northbound due to the fire on the hillside. It's closed going northbound. You will need to find an alternate route if you're leaving downtown on the way north towards North Salt Lake or Davis County. But northbound I-15, we're also seeing early onset slowdowns there from 2100 south to the north interchange. Southbound I-15 slow from just after 33rd South down to the Southtown Mall in Sandy. Eric?
5: Road construction causing its problems out in Tooele County. Northbound SR-36 slow, first of all, going through Stansbury Park up to the Polk Canyon intersection. And then further up ahead, it's even slower going from Canyon Road into the Lake Point area. And that will last almost all the way to the entrance ramp to go on to I-80. If you're down in Utah County, I-15 looking pretty good right now. That northbound slowing that we had earlier going by Timpanogos Highway heading up to the point of the mountain. At least for now, that's gone, and everything else is in running at full speed, too. 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Eric Butler in the KSL Traffic Center.
6: I'm going to go ahead and call it breezy but beautiful today. We'll go for a high of 79, sunshine, and a northwest breeze 10 to 15 miles an hour. 50 overnight, calm and clear skies. We bounce right back to 76 tomorrow. Looks fantastic. Into Friday, 87, warmer but still sunny. From the KSL Weather Center, I'm Matt Johnson.
1: We're at 75 degrees in Salt Lake City. The wind northwest 11 miles an hour. And we have this fire burning up north of the state capitol, up above the capitol. We're going to replay for you the latest briefing from firefighters in just a few minutes. Stay right here. This is Utah's news, traffic, and weather station.
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1: We have breaking news. The U.S. military has just announced new strikes against Iran this afternoon. We have the full post from U.S. Central Command. Central Command forces, quoting here, began launching additional self-defense strikes today at 3:15 p.m. against multiple targets in Iran at the commander-in-chief's direction. The strikes are in response to Iran's unwarranted and continued aggression. That's all we have. We're going to continue to follow the story. We will bring you the latest. The three things you need to know this hour. First,
15: as debate over the Stratos project continues, Box Elder County commissioners are considering a six-month freeze on new data center applications while they develop rules for future projects. I'm KSL News Radio's Eric Cabrera.
1: Second, the Utah County judge has ordered Tracy Griss to spend the rest of her life in prison. She masterminded the murder of her son-in-law, Matthew Rastelli. Third, our biggest traffic trouble spot.
4: We do have a couple of road closures. One is northbound Victory Road. It is closed due to a fire by the roadside. That's the fire burning north of downtown Salt Lake City. If that's your normal route to get into Davis County, find another option. And then eastbound 33rd South, a crash has all lanes blocked at 3500 East. Ricky Meese in the KSL Traffic Center.
6: Splendid late spring weather today and tomorrow. But then it gets hot over the weekend. I'm Matt Johnson.
1: We're at 75 at the KSL Common Spirit Health Studios. And now, KSL's top national stories.
16: ABC News, I'm Chuck Sievertson. Iran's going to feel it tonight, says Hegseth, echoing what President Trump said earlier today from the U.S. Military Central Command at MacDill Air Force Base in Tampa, Florida. Defense Secretary Pete Hegseth try to force Iran to sign a deal ending the war.
17: CENTCOM, Central Command, will be busy tonight because President Trump said we will be hitting Iran hard, and we will be.
16: Israel's defense minister said today the campaign against Iran is far from over. New air attacks between Iran and the U.S. have led to oil prices going up today and Wall Street stock indexes closing sharply lower. Hegseth also saying President Trump's right when he said today that a secret mission last month allowed hundreds of oil tankers to travel through the Strait of Hormuz. This after reporters at the White House asked about the latest report showing the highest inflation in 3 years.
18: I love the inflation. You know why?
16: And then he talked about the oil tankers. This is ABC News.
1: And once again, we just want to bring you up to speed. Central Command did just announce the U.S. forces have launched additional self-defense strikes as of 3:15 Utah time. We're going to continue to follow the story for you here at KSL News Radio. We're going to go live now to the latest on the fire burning up above the Utah State Capitol. Let's listen in.
19: Before, there may have been some some damage to some of the homes, and I did confirm that there was no damage to the homes. It just got extremely close. The crews and the structures were able to withhold it fairly well. So where we're at right now, the fire is about 50% on containment. We're not calling an under control yet. The containment is, like I said, about 50%. That just means that we're trying to get a barrier around the fire, and that's where it's at, is about 50%. But we have stopped all the forward progress on the fire this time. More information on the state resources. So we've got the BLM, DWR, and these are state resources, are air attack, and the tankers thought I had that note there. regardless. So we've got federal resources, federal and state resources on site. We've updated, we've got approximately 60 firefighters on the fight right now. We will start downgrading some of that. A lot of the Salt Lake City units will be going back into the city to continue the work there. But the fire will not be abandoned. It will have plenty of resources on site. We just will need less as the fires drop down. We've got continued winds until 10 o'clock tonight, 20 to 30 mile per hour gusts. And so that's something that we're aware of. As reported earlier, the red flag was in effect this morning at around 10 a.m. and crews were notified prior to that. Everyone was, aware of what was going to happen. When red flags happen, we basically expect a fire to happen at those times. And so everyone was alerted of that at that time. We did confirm that. The road closure. So we've got road closure still on. Sorry. Road closures still on Columbus. And the voluntary evacuation has been lifted. So that was a voluntary that was up on Columbus here, and that has all been lifted. But the road is still closed. And there's still road closures up on Dorchester and Victory. That will remain in effect for some time. The acreage on this, we've guesstimated right now it's around 10 acres. That will be confirmed at a later time. They'll do an aerial observation and get a confirmed acreage on that. And I think that's about all I've got for you. Is there any questions at this point?
20: I look up there and I see a lot of masonry, a lot of brick. I see a lot of defensible space. Did those homeowners up there do something right that the rest of us should take note of going forward?
19: I would hope so, but I can't confirm that. I haven't seen them myself. But all of these homeowners are definitely a little on alert. The things that we talk about, the things the state talks about, and the things that's going on all across the country, they're very aware of that. And so hopefully they've been doing that, and maybe that has to do with how they were saved by this fire.
21: How substantial was it, the fact that the wind was blowing downhill to keep those homes safe?
19: It was somewhat helpful. Winds are never good because it still helps the fire progress. And without knowing where the fire started, I can't really answer that directly, but winds generally help the fire move in a certain direction. And that it's blowing downhill, it does move slower downhill generally. But there's a lot of hills that roll up and down, and it may blow it down slowly, and then it would blow it into an uphill and increase the speed. So that is an issue.
21: With that wind threat, was there any concern of it hopping the road here and getting into the further vegetation across the street?
19: It could have been, but at this point, this was a pretty substantial barrier. This is a nice wide barrier that we like. When we get into, if it would have gotten into some of the heavier timber back here, some of those larger trees, then those ashes become more substantial, and they can be carried quite a bit farther, and that's where we look at the fire spread in the wind ahead of the fire, and that's one of the concerns that we always have. I do have one other point. The investigation on this will be handled by Salt Lake City Fire, so that's we've brought our investigators back up here to continue that work.
21: Any initial report on what we think might have caused it?
19: Nothing at all.
20: You watch officers going door to door to door up here, telling people about those voluntary evacuations. For somebody at home tonight watching this, how can they prepare themselves? What should they do when they hear about a voluntary evacuation?
19: A voluntary is not an enforceable, so we're not going to make them do that. You're going to have to use your own best judgment. If there's no reason to be in your home, let the firefighters come in and do the work. They're telling you it's voluntary for a reason. It's likely the best scenario. If there's something else that's holding you back at your house, then that's your decision. You're not really going to do anything else that the fire department isn't going to do.
22: Captain, I know your team has fought these fires on this hill several times in the past. The conditions, as dry as they were, this is what you and your teammates have been talking about for quite a few months now. It's just really dry out there. We all need to be careful.
19: Exactly. You have a question?
22: Yeah, that's basically it, though. It's just like, this is what you've been talking about. This is what your worry is.
19: Absolutely. And this is just the start. Right. I mean, we've got low humidity today. We've got high winds. We've got high temperatures. Those are the key factors to that red flag warning. This is one of the first red flags, if not the first, that we've had in the Salt Lake Valley. But there will be more to come. We don't control the weather at all. If we get lucky and we get rains, that's great. That's helpful. But we know we've lived here long enough that we know that that's not always going to happen, and we don't want anything to get out of control. And so this is one of the reasons why we've been asking people to harden their homes and to do that work that you were speaking about, to make your property defensible. Then you can feel more comfortable leaving your home behind because you've done the work ahead of time. It helps us protect your home better.
21: With heightened conditions this season, what kind of strain does that potentially put in your apartment if fires like these continuously pop up so quickly?
19: Sure, it sure can. You know, luckily we're in a valley where we've got agencies that help us. So many of these fires, these larger fires like this, we have multiple agencies from nearby, from maybe Unified or West Valley or South Davis that come in. We've had people come in all the way from Provo before to help us on fires before. And we do the same for them. So we've got that to our advantage. It's a time delay. But often what we will do is we'll, since we're first on the emergent incident, we'll respond first, and then they'll come into the city to help backfill our department. They'll sit in our stations and they'll run our calls so that we can still have a decent coverage. But yes, if we have multiple fires like this back to back, it's a hard day. It's a hard day as a firefighter. We train for it. This is one of the reasons why we're a physical department. We're very aggressive and active because this is what we have looking forward to. It's like I said, it's something we train for, and it's what we're good at, I think.
2: Back here, Captain. Earlier, yes, you said someone was injured. Do you have an update?
19: The injury was, I did get more information about that. That was actually a hiker that was in the hills, and they came across the fire and were attempting to extinguish it. The injury was minor. They were treated and released on scene, didn't go to the hospital. But it was a direct relative to the fire.
2: Captain, what happens now investigation-wise? What are your crews going to be doing for the remainder of the day here?
19: So the investigators have a different job. They're not extinguishing anything, and any of the firefighters on scene all are kind of initial investigators. If they come across something that seems suspicious, they report it and have the investigation team follow up with that. But they've got quite an arsenal of tools to use to try and determine the cause and the origin of the location. But that's just what they're going to be doing. They're going to be working on this scene for a period of time to try and figure that out using all the tools they have at their disposal.
21: Do you advise a hiker to do what they did, trying to extinguish it while they saw it?
19: In my position, I can't really advise that. If you had the ability and the knowledge and, you were in a safe spot, and if it was, obviously, if you came across a very small fire, putting it out would be helpful. But if you had a fire that was running the hillside, I would absolutely not say that that's a good thing to do. There's not much you can do with a pair of hiking shoes or a pair of tennis shoes when you're in shorts without getting injured. So I would not recommend that. I'm not aware of that.
20: You guys got this under control pretty quick. Was this kind of best case scenario for you guys today, just to have access, resources, and all the things?
19: Sure. We have a fast response. This is our downtown is heavily operated or heavily staffed because of the amount of people down there. So we had a lot of resources landing here very quickly. That's really all I can say about that. It could have gone better. Had the temperatures not been in red flag, it would have been a lot smoother and a lot faster with a lot less acreage. But okay. I would not say it was amazing with the conditions we had. Okay. We did a great job. The weather didn't do its job for us.
20: Thank you.
19: One more question if you got one. If
20: not, a lot of people saw this. South end of the valley, I came in from Draper, I saw the smoke. Help us help people at home understand just how dry and serious of a fire season this is.
19: Well, so we've spoken about this quite a bunch. The problems that we have this year, obviously the changing climate is an issue, but the water that we had or didn't have this year in the rain, all of that water in the environment isn't soaking into the ground and soaking into the grass. So this grass became dry earlier than it usually does. And this is going to be a problem because as we get further down the season, the moisture is not going to come back. We're gonna remain dry. And to top that off, last year we didn't have a very good snowpack down here, so a lot of the old grasses that usually get tamped down with a snowpack didn't get tamped down, and so they're still standing. Some of this is last year's grass. So we've got a lot of fuel on the hillsides, and it's really important just to watch what you're doing, to keep your chains off the ground, as we talked about, fireworks, campgrounds. This is not a good place to have any of that stuff.
1: All right, you've been listening to Salt Lake City Fire Captain Chad Jepperson about the fire that's been burning. 10 acres were consumed up above, north of, the Utah State Capitol. It sounds like they have things under control. KSL News Time, 3:59. 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You deserve to love where you bang. Here's Ricky Meese.
4: And as he stated, roads, side roads are still closed, and that's Victory Road, Columbus, and Dorchester. I-15 southbound in Salt Lake County, a little heavy and slow, approaching 2100 south. More delays starting at the top of Murray through Sandy. Northbound I-15 also bogged down as you go from 33rd South into North Salt Lake. Eric?
3: Not a bad drive so far in Utah County. I-15 both directions, northbound, southbound, looking good. At UTA, we move your early mornings, your long days, your big plans. We move purpose. We move you. Plan your trip at RideUTA.com. I'm Eric Butler in the KSL Traffic Center.
1: Traffic and weather together on the nines. We're heading down to 53 degrees overnight for tomorrow. One more day like this, sunshine and 76, then we make the big jump on Friday with a high of 87, and in fact, we're going to stay there for the weekend. Sunset tonight at 8:58.
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1: Good afternoon, 4 o'clock at KSL News Radio. I'm Jeff Kaplan. We're at 75 degrees with a breeze in Salt Lake City. KSL's top story. Breaking news. Fire crews say this blaze burning in the hills behind the Capitol is now 50% contained. We just got the update. You heard it live here on KSL from fire officials at the scene. Let's go live to KSL News Radio's Heather Peterson, who is there up above the Capitol with the very latest. Heather?
23: Yeah, Jeff, that was good news we got as fire officials say the forward progress has been stopped. I don't see any more flames up on the hill right now, just acres of scorched ground. They've estimated that it's burned about 10 acres, but they will confirm that later with fire mapping. The fire captain just now told us that they've been fighting this since they got the call around 1:15. No homes were damaged, and there were some initial voluntary evacuations, but those have since been lifted. We do know one person was injured, and that person was a hiker who tried to extinguish the flames as they were coming down the trail right when that fire sparked. The firefighters will be out here for a bit now, still just mopping up, as they do expect that wind gusts will continue till about 10 o'clock tonight. But like we said, forward progress has been stopped. This fire, now called the Sandhurst Fire 2, has now been 50% contained. Reporting live from the scene, Heather Peterson, KSL News Radio.
1: One thing to think about, a cold front is going to move through the valley, which means the wind is going to pick up tonight.
24: Once the front clears this evening and passes, winds will shift and come in from the northwest and the north. And ahead of it, or as it's moving through this evening, the winds will kind of gradually increase. So you'll feel it, you'll hear it up to 35 miles per hour, and then it will quickly die down and we'll be pretty good the next couple of days.
1: KSL meteorologist Devin Mashuli there. Lucky fire officials are optimistic that they have a handle on this fire on Ensign, but there are several other wildfires burning across the state. The South Mountain Fire, that one in Tooele County, is the largest at over 1,800 acres. It is 40% contained. KSL News Time, 4:02. And we have more breaking news. President Trump kept his promise about half an hour ago. The U.S. military announced new strikes against Iran today. Central Command says these are self-defense strikes against multiple targets in Iran, a response to what it calls unwarranted aggression from Iran. Defense Secretary Hegseth said that this would happen. He was speaking earlier at an event in Florida today.
17: As President Trump said, they've been tap, tap, tapping. You can see when someone's trying to tap, tap, tap on a deal. Instead, they're going to have tap, tap, tap bombs dropping on key facilities in Iran from the United States of America. And that's not because we want to restart anything. We don't have to restart.
1: We have not heard from the president about this new round of strikes. We will continue to bring you the latest. This all developed within the past 45 minutes. As Box Elder County continues grappling with the proposed data center project, commissioners there are now considering whether to temporarily halt similar projects in the future. KSL News Radio's Eric Cabrera with the story.
15: Box Elder County commissioners are considering a six-month pause on new data center applications. County leaders say they want time to figure out what rules should be in place before more of these projects come their way. They say the proposal would not affect the Stratos project. But the discussion comes as residents continue raising concerns about what large-scale developments could mean for things like power, water, and growth in the area. Commissioners are expected to discuss the proposal during their meeting at 5. If approved, the pause would take effect right away. Eric Cabrera, KSL News Radio.
1: Shark Tank's Kevin O'Leary continues to defend the AI data center. He addressed a recent Deseret News poll which says a majority of Box Elder County residents are against the center, and he talked about the recent lawsuits while he was on Morning in America today.
8: I think when the facts come out and we meet with these people directly and communicate with them directly, they'll start to understand, well, wait a second, if we're going to be getting hundreds of millions in taxes and we get all these jobs coming and these data centers are not what we've been told, because that's certainly the case, the technology is so advanced now, and of course, this is a good thing.
1: He continues to say the data center will contribute to the Great Salt Lake and that environmental worries are founded on misinformation. The Utah measles outbreak is now focused in Utah County. We have the latest numbers. Here's KSL News Radio's Brianna Willis.
9: 6 months into the year, and Utah's number of measles cases have already doubled the totals from the entire year of 2025. The Utah Department of Health and Human Services reports a majority of cases are happening in southern Utah. But in the last 3 weeks, there have been 8 new documented cases, and 4 of them came out of Utah County. The other 4 cases came from central Utah, southwest Utah, Wasatch County, and the Tri-County area. Recent wastewater samples show measles has been in the wastewater of Utah County and the Tri-County area in the last 7 days, but all other areas are either clear or it's been detected in the last 14 days. Brianna Willis, KSL News Radio.
1: One more thing. Patrick Mahomes is going to be staying with the Chiefs for a while. He's signed a contract extension. ESPN says it's a $500 million deal through 2033. That's $500 million, KSL News Time, 4:06. And we have first look traffic. Ricky Meese is here.
4: The good news is the crash in Mill Creek has been cleared. All lanes are open now, eastbound 33rd South near I-215's West Belt. The bad news is we still have road closures due to fire crews on the scene of this fire north of downtown Salt Lake City. Victory Road, Columbus, and Dorchester still closed at this time. Ricky Meeson, the KSL Traffic Center.
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1: 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Let me read you the tag on my t-shirt. I'm going to put on my reading glasses here. It was made by a company called Blue 84. 52% cotton, 48% polyester, made in Mexico, RN number 99659. And there are four little emojis. There's an iron, a cup, a triangle with an X through it, and a record player? I have no idea what they mean, but this is the law. The shirt or blouse you're wearing right now has to have a tag or label. Your pants, your dress, your underwear, it must be tagged with its fiber content, country of origin, and the name of the business that made it. It's the law. And you know what happens when you break the law.
0: I shot a man in Reno just to watch him die.
1: Well, not exactly the prison Johnny Cash sings about. The violators of the label law will face stiff fines. These laws have been on the books for more than 50 years, but you know what's not required on the label? The size. Because size is subjective. Anyone who shops at Amazon knows an XL from China is really large, or maybe a medium. But for all the rules and regulations, there's no need for big clothing tags with little letters anymore. The fashion industry wants to save itself the aggravation and just attach one little QR code on shirts, pants, skirts, blouses. You would just boop it with your phone, and it would lead you to a webpage with fiber content, care instructions, maybe even a coupon if you're scanning it at the store. Ralph Lauren is a leading advocate for QR codes instead of those big itchy tags, but don't expect a rule change anytime soon. In Congress, they can't even agree on a budget. And politicians love labels.
0: I hang my head and cry.
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1: 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Here's Ricky Meese.
4: Slow down southbound I-15 in Salt Lake County a little bit between downtown and the I-80-201 junction. Most of it starting after 33rd South down to Draper. Part of that is we had an accident in Murray earlier that got moved out of traffic to the shoulder. But you're going to see some really slow speeds approaching and passing the south interchange. Northbound I-15, traffic has already filled in and slowed down from the point of the mountain to the Draper exit at Bangor Highway. And again, as you go northbound I-15, 33rd South into North Salt Lake. Over to the east, we're looking pretty good. I-215 and I-80. Again, a reminder, if you normally take some of the downtown Salt Lake City surface streets to go north, these roads are closed while fire crews are on the scene. Victory Road, Columbus, and Dorchester. And some north and southbound heavy and slow traffic on I-15, Roy and Riverdale. Eric?
3: Northbound SR-36, Tooele County. Still got some slowing. This is starting to get better, though. First of all, going between Stansbury Parkway and Pole Canyon intersection in Stansbury. And then further up the line as you go from Canyon Road going into Lake Point up to the Saddleback Boulevard intersection. That's going to be slow too. And it is slow getting into Tooele County from a westbound I-80, that ramp to go south on SR-36. In Utah County, now we're seeing some brake tapping northbound and southbound in both cases approaching the Pleasant Grove Boulevard exit. But that's about it for now. Nuclear energy might be coming to our state. 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For more information, Eric Butler in the KSL Traffic Center.
6: I'm going to go ahead and call it breezy but beautiful today. We'll go for a high of 79, sunshine, and a northwest breeze 10 to 15 miles an hour. 50 overnight, calm and clear skies. We bounce right back to 76 tomorrow. Looks fantastic. Into Friday, 87, warmer but still sunny. From the KSL Weather Center, I'm Matt Johnson.
1: 75 degrees in Salt Lake City. U.S. CENTCOM says the U.S. military launched new attacks on Iran within the past couple of hours. We have full coverage on the way. Stay right here. This is Utah's news, traffic, and weather station. When I lost a lot of weight last summer, people would ask me, are you doing the injections? 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They're expensive, first of all. 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
1: KSL News Time 416. The three things you need to know this hour. First, the U.S. military has announced new strikes against Iran. Central Command says the self-defense strikes were sent at 3:15 Utah time against multiple targets. We will continue to bring you the latest second.
9: Utah is now closer to 500 measles cases this year, which is more than double the entire total of 2025. I'm KSL News Radio's Brianna Willis.
1: Third, our biggest traffic trouble spot.
4: We do have a slow ride on southbound I-15, just where you'd expect it in Salt Lake County, downtown to 2100 South, and then more delays from the very top of Murray to Draper, and then a slow ride northbound I-215's West Belt from the 201 Junction up to 12th North. Ricky Meese in the KSL Traffic Center.
16: A few sprinkles this morning, plenty of sunshine this afternoon. I'm Kevin Eubank.
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18: From ABC News, I'm Chuck Severson. The bombings just started again. The U.S. attacking Iran again, announced less than a half an hour ago. President Trump this morning said the U.S. would attack by air again and cited Iran's shooting down a U.S. helicopter, for which he already ordered retaliation attacks last night, then saying the U.S. would attack again tonight.
22: Well, we're going to be attacking them very hard.
26: Resuming bombing?
22: Yeah, well, we are. Based on the helicopter, I guess we have the right to do that.
18: The U.S. Military Central Command in Florida announcing the air attacks are in response to Iran's unwarranted and continued aggression. From CENTCOM earlier at MacDill Air Force Base in Tampa, Florida, Defense Secretary Pete Hegseth echoing

0: A peace deal between the U.S. and Iran seems further out of reach now. Professor Austin Nuppy, director of the Harabi Peace Institute at USU, tells Inside Sources something needs to change for peace talks to be legitimate.
1: Well, in the world of international politics, whenever you're negotiating a peace settlement, it's typical to see fighting and talking, fighting and talking. The problem is neither the Americans nor the Iranians nor the regional actors actually have a credible means of communicating that they're going to stick to these 14 points that they're proposing should the other side abide by the plan, right? One of the tricks here is that the United States has to say, Iran, if you abide by these terms, then we will withhold punishment or withhold future attacks. And neither side can credibly do that. And so what you're seeing is really not peace nor war. I think the president said last week that it's a ceasefire. That means less shooting rather than more shooting. Not really sure what that means, but I would characterize that as low-level conflict, I suppose.
0: That's Austin Nuppy, director of the Harabi Peace Institute at USU. KSL News Time 420. 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Here's Ricky Mees.
2: We had an earlier accident southbound I-15 in Murray near 53rd South. Moved to the shoulder. I have never been able to see it in the traffic cameras, but it is a part of the slowing that we have on the southbound drive this afternoon. If you're leaving downtown, it is a long, slow drive down to 2100 South, then again from Murray into Draper. I-215 South Belt now starting to see traffic picking up the pace and slowing down a bit. This is westbound between Highland Drive over to State Street. Northbound I-15 slow from 33rd South into North Salt Lake at the North Interchange, and also seeing delays on I-15 in Weber County. Northbound, they go Roy up to the I-84 Junction. Southbound, they go as you're leaving Ogden into Sunset. Eric?
3: We got westbound slowdowns, 201 Highway, the usual variety. It's basically from that southbound connector ramp on I-15 to go west on 201. That's going to be slow out to the West Belt. And then the West Belt, northbound, southbound, slowing through the construction zone as you head up to I-80. Southbound Bangor Highway from 700 South down past the 201 to 3500 South. That's slow. And then you've got a reduction of speed in Utah County now on I-15, northbound and southbound. The northbound side from 1600 North in Orem up to Plus Pleasant Grove Boulevard, and then spots southbound slow from Pioneer Crossing down into Linden. 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Eric Butler in the KSL Traffic Center.
4: KSL 7-day forecast has sunny icons from day one to day seven, folks. 79 today, sunny, but also a little bit breezy out of the northwest. Tomorrow, 76, sunshine. 87, much warmer on Friday, sunny. We keep the blue skies around on Saturday, 89. We'll go to 85, a little bit cooler on Sunday, sunny. Mostly sunny skies, 84 on Monday. And Tuesday, blue skies and a couple of clouds with a high of 88. From the KSL Weather Center, I'm Matt Johnson.
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2: 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We got jarring inflation numbers today. 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And made for a rotten day on Wall Street. The Dow losing 953 points, back below 50,000 at 49,919. The S&P lost 120 points, and the NASDAQ tumbled 509.
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4: 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Here's Ricky Meese.
5: You will see delays in Weber County, north and southbound I-15, Riverdale and Roy. I-15 in Salt Lake County, northbound quite slow as you go from the very top of Murray to the north interchange, and delays southbound I-15. Well, essentially from North Temple all the way to Bangor Highway. Eric?
6: Got a new crash on northbound I-15 University Parkway in Orm. Looks like they've moved it all the way off of the road. And as you're turning to go east on University Parkway at the end of the exit ramp, that's where those cars are going to be over on the shoulder. We got northbound and southbound slowdowns of the typical variety in Utah County on I-15, in both cases approaching the Pleasant Grove Boulevard area. 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The best blanket ever. Eric Butler in the KSL Traffic Center.
7: A dry cold front will move into northern Utah this evening that will increase wind gusts up to 30 to 35 miles per hour. This will also drop temperatures. It's going to be a pretty chilly night, especially along the Wasatch Back and in Cache Valley. For the Wasatch Front, we expect lows in the mid to upper 40s and highs a little bit below normal in the mid 70s. Luckily, we'll have plenty of sunshine and winds will die down, so a light breeze for the rest of the work week. From the KSL Weather Center, I'm Devin Mashuli.
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4: Good afternoon, 4:30 at KSL. Jeff Kaplan here, 79 degrees, KSL's top story. Breaking news, explosions have been heard over Iranian cities near the Strait of Hormuz after the U.S. announced new strikes this afternoon. The announcement actually came about an hour ago from CENTCOM, but we expected this to happen because of what President Trump told reporters this morning.
10: Well, we're going to be attacking them very hard.
11: Resuming bombing?
10: Yeah, well, based on the helicopter, I guess we have the right to do that.
4: He is talking about the Apache chopper that was downed over the Strait of Hormuz on Monday. There's still very little information about this new wave of strikes. We'll continue to follow the story and bring you the very latest here at KSL. Since the start of the war, the average price of fuel has skyrocketed, and the latest inflation report shows consumer prices rose 4.2% last month. The highest rate of increase in 3 years. ABC's Selena Wang has more on how the Trump administration is taking the news.
12: The president has consistently dismissed questions about rising prices. In fact, just earlier today in the Oval Office, when the president was asked by a reporter whether he's concerned by this latest inflation report, the president's answer was no, that he loves the inflation. Then he went on to pivot to talk about how these prices are going to rapidly drop when the war is over. He talked about how the U.S. is taking Iranian oil, really brushing off those concerns. And this isn't the first time we've seen the president do that.
4: According to a recent analysis from Moody's, the average American household is paying more than $500 in fuel costs since the start of the Iran war. KSL News Time, 4:32. Developing news, the Sandhurst 2 fire that's burning just north of the state capitol is now 50% contained. Salt Lake City Fire Captain Chad Jefferson says forward progress has been stopped in the grassy hills, but There will still be crews monitoring the scene. He says the crews were expecting an active day today.
11: The red flag was in effect this morning at around 10 a.m., and crews were notified prior to that. When red flags happen, we basically expect a fire to happen at those times.
4: He says up above the Capitol, there are still road closures, but none of the threatened homes have been damaged. One item to note, the wind is expected to pick up heading into this evening. KSL News Time 432, a murder case that's gripped Utah County for nearly 2 years, ended with the judge saying an American Fork woman should likely never be released from prison. KSL News Radio's Eric Cabrera reports.
13: Judge Roger Griffin sentenced 61-year-old Tracy Grist to consecutive prison terms after a jury convicted her for the killing of her son-in-law, Matthew Restelli. Before sentencing, Restelli's brother Mark focused on what he says was stolen from the victim's children.
14: You stole every birthday, every Christmas morning, every camping trip, every fishing trip, every game.
13: Judge Griffin said the impact of the crimes reaches far beyond Restelli's death and raised concerns about what could happen if Grist were ever released.
15: The court has grave concerns that if you were ever released back into the community, that you would take similar actions against those who testified against you in trial.
13: The judge recommended Grist never be considered for parole. Eric Cabrera, KSL News Radio.
4: KSL News Time 434. Friends are remembering a 19-year-old woman from Cottonwood Heights who police say was shot and killed by her own mother in a murder-suicide last month. KSL TV's Daniel Woodruff spoke with some of the woman's friends.
16: Police say back on May 30th, officers had received a call about two individuals who were reported dead in a Cottonwood Heights home. They say 51-year-old Heather Nelson had shot her daughter, 19-year-old Nora Nelson, before ultimately turning the gun on herself. Nora Nelson was a 2025 graduate of Brighton High School. I spoke today with some of her friends who remembered her as friendly, outgoing, inclusive, and a great artist.
17: You know, I want her to be remembered for how she lived, not how she died. And she meant so much to me, and she meant so much to so many people.
16: Cottonwood Heights police are still investigating this, but at this point they say they do not have a motive for what happened here.
4: Funeral services for both mother and daughter are scheduled for this weekend. Utah ski resorts saw their lowest visitation number since the pandemic. Thanks, of course, to the record low snowpack.
6: New data from Ski Utah obtained by KSL shows around 4.8 million people visited our ski resorts during this last ski season, but that's actually 26% fewer visitors than they had just 1 year ago. It's officially the worst year our resorts have had in terms of visitation since the 2019-2020 season, when they were forced to end the season early because of COVID.
18: We just start thinking of it as an anomaly.
6: Well, it's likely not the only factor. Ski Utah Communications Director Allison Palmentier tells me the weather definitely played a role in this. Though on the bright side, we are only 3 years removed from when Utah's resort set a visitation record during the snowiest winter the state's ever recorded. So Palmentier and others are hopeful this was just a one-off.
18: This isn't necessarily a trend. We're not there yet. So I think there is a lot of hopefulness for next year.
6: Adam Small, KSL News Radio.
4: KSL News Time 436. We're wrapping up hump day with the drive home, and Ricky Meese is covering what's going on.
19: We actually have some heavy and slow traffic in a spot where the road is usually just clear. This is West Davis Highway, and this is going northbound, I guess you would call it. And this is as you're traveling, leaving Farmington into Kaysville, and our typical delays. Southbound Highway 89 from the Walmart down to the I-84 junction. Ricky Meese in the KSL Traffic Center.
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4: 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How many of us can say that we made the world smaller and words bigger? Only one person claimed that honor. Richard Sherman packed a lot of life into 95 years, and with his death last week, Sherman, a Disney songwriter, leaves behind songs loved by generation after generation, like this.
22: Just a spoonful of sugar helps the medicine go down in a most delightful way.
4: Richard Sherman wrote Spoonful of Sugar. He was the most prolific Disney songwriter ever, winning 2 Oscars, 2 Grammys, and too many hearts to count. For Sherman wrote songs for Jungle Book, Charlotte's Web, Chitty Chitty Bang Bang, and Mary Poppins. He was Walt Disney's go-to guy, and will be remembered most for the ubiquitous tune once voted the #1 earworm in music history, meaning once it goes in your ears, you can't get it out of your head. He once said, for that song, people want to kiss me or kill me. It's one or the other. But he also wrote hit songs. This one was re-recorded by Ringo Starr.

0: 70 years later, the premise of that song might make you cringe, but there's nothing controversial about one of his best-known songs.
1: You can say it loud enough, you'll always shout with conscious. Supercalifragilisticexpialidocious.
0: If you think about it, who dreams up words like supercalifragilisticexpialidocious? The answer is Richard Sherman, the son of a songwriter and father of three who made the world smaller and words bigger.
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3: Well, starting in Weber County, we have a lot of delays if you're traveling I-15. Going southbound, they start as you're approaching the I-84 junction through Roy, and northbound, it's as you're passing Hill Air Force Base into Riverdale. And then we've had some heavy and slow traffic West Davis Highway going from Farmington towards Kaysville. Trying to just get into Davis County, you can't do it if you normally travel northbound on the Salt Lake City streets of Victory Road, Columbus, or Dorchester. And then northbound I-15, it's slow at the point to Bangor and again as you go from about 3900 south to the north interchange. Typical delays southbound I-15 from 6 north to 2100 south. Then again from the very top of Murray, and you won't see better speeds until you're reaching the point of the mountain. Eric?
4: Got a new crash eastbound I-80 south end of the airport. This is between Bangor and the 215 westbound. It's over on the right shoulder, so be careful going by there. You got some typical delays heading there, especially to go south on that ramp to go southbound on the west belt. And you've got northbound slowing on 215 as well from 201 up to I-80. Down in Utah County, the I-15 southbound stretch is getting a little bit slower and longer. Lehigh's Main Street, reduced speeds from there all the way down into Linden. The northbound side, you do have slowing as well. 800 north in Orem, getting up into American Fork. Where will summer take you with UTA's rider's license? Kids age 6 through 18 ride all summer for just $49. 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Eric Butler in the KSL Traffic Center.
5: Overnight lows will be about 10 degrees cooler than normal Thursday morning, as we're expected to start off in the upper 40s along the Wasatch Front. Now, high temperatures will also be below normal by roughly 7 degrees, as we'll top out in the mid-70s. A very comfortable, beautiful day with sunny skies. We're going to keep sunshine for really the rest of the 7-day forecast, but say goodbye to the 70s, because predominantly the 80s will be back, and potentially the 90s at the end. From the KSL Weather Center, I'm Deb Mashuli.
0: And right now we're at 79 degrees in Salt Lake City. This is Utah's news, traffic, and weather station. It's 4:43.
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0: 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The three things you need to know this hour. First,
10: a Utah County judge ordered Tracy Grist to spend the rest of her life in prison for masterminding the murder of her son-in-law, Matthew Ristelli. I'm KSL News Radio's Eric Cabrera.
0: Second, as debate over the Stratos project continues, Box Elder County commissioners are considering a six-month freeze on new data center applications. They want to develop rules for future projects. Third, our biggest traffic trouble spot.
3: Along with delays on I-15 in Weber, Davis, Salt Lake, and Utah counties, I-215's West Belt seeing a slow ride both directions between Rose Park and West Valley. Also, some unusual slowing this afternoon. I'm looking through the cameras to try to find out what's going on. This is on the West Davis Highway northbound as you go from Farmington towards Kaysville. Ricky Meese in the KSL Traffic Center.
11: A cold front moving into northern Utah Wednesday night will increase winds and will drop temperatures to a slightly chilly start on Thursday with lows in the upper 40s. I'm Devin Mishuli.
0: No cold front yet. It's 81 at the KSL Common Spirit Health Studios now. Our top national stories.
12: This is a special report from ABC News. I'm Chuck Sievertson. We're bombing Iran again. It started again for a second night. This is a statement last hour from the U.S. Military Central Command, announcing the air attacks are in response to Iran's unwarranted and continued aggression. President Trump today cited Iran shooting down a U.S. helicopter, for which he already ordered retaliation attacks last night, then saying the U.S. would attack again tonight.
13: Well, we're going to be attacking them, very hard.
12: From CENTCOM earlier in Tampa, Florida, Defense Secretary Pete Hegseth echoing another reason Trump gave today, accusing Iran of tap dancing instead of making a deal to agree to U.S. demands.
14: As President Trump said, they've been tap, tap, tapping. You can see when someone's trying to tap, tap, tap on a deal. Instead, they're going to have tap, tap, tap bombs dropping on key facilities in Iran from the United States of America. And that's not because we want to restart anything. We don't have to restart.
12: This is ABC News.
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15: This is America Did You Know, a weekly roundup of history facts and mythbusters in honor of our country's 250th birthday. I'm Maria Chaleos. This week, I asked Skyline High School AP history teacher Timothy Henry, who were the Sons and Daughters of Liberty?
16: Starting with the Sons, I mean, they're really an organized political organization, even some would say a paramilitary, that was really all about trying to undermine colonial rule. They were very set on more independence and less government and empire interference in the colonies. Many of them came from different walks of life. You had people who were, you know, wealthy aristocrats. You had people who were tavern keepers. You had people who were working in the dockyards and such. But you had a lot of people who were like just generally looking for trouble. They put together an effigy, basically a lifelike doll of Andrew Oliver, who was commissioned to collect the Stamp Act tax. They beat it. They decapitated it. They burned it. And it's all part of this big show. And then they went to Andrew Oliver's house. They broke in. They looted it. They destroyed much of the property. And Andrew Oliver, kind of fearing for his life, I'm sure, resigned and publicly swore that he would never collect these taxes. And so these Stamp Act taxes never really get collected because of the fear that these tax collectors had.
15: So you said they were good at organizing. I understand they even organized, like, what, sewing circles? Like, what
16: so
15: was
16: that's
15: that
16: the
15: about?
16: Daughters of Liberty.
15: Oh, okay.
16: Yeah.
15: So that's where the Daughters of Liberty come in. Okay.
16: They were much better at organizing the grassroots of trying to organize and then support these boycotts. And it was easy for a lot of them because often in those days, women were the ones who go and buy the goods. So they knew, don't buy these goods, buy these goods. And so, yeah, sewing circles, they used to have spinning competitions for like which woman could like spin the most yarn and stuff. And they were really good at trying to kind of turn it into a communal practice.
15: Join us next week for more America Did You Know. I'm Maria Shalaya.
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3: I've been looking at traffic just crawling on West Davis Highway going from Farmington up to about 4th South Kaysville. And there does seem to be a problem there in Kaysville with some vehicles over to the right shoulder and traffic staying out of that right lane. So essentially you have traffic down to one left lane from Kaysville all the way to Farmington. That is your slowdown. Northbound I-15 bogged down, leaving Sunset up through Riverdale, and southbound I-15 slow, I-84 to Roy. I-15 in Salt Lake County, we have our usual slowdown southbound from 6 North to the I-80-201 junction, and then again from 45th South Murray all the way through Draper, and northbound I-15 slow coming around the point of the mountain from Lehigh up to the Bangor exit in Draper, and then more slowdowns from Murray all the way to Woods Cross. Eric?
4: In Utah County, southbound I-15 slowdowns start right before Lehigh's Main Street, and pretty continuous delays all the way down into Linden. Northbound slowing starts just past Center Street in Orem, going up to Pleasant Grove Boulevard and a little bit into American Fork, too. And you got north eastbound, westbound slowing 2100 north in Lehigh from the freeway to 3600 west. Out in Tooele County, if you're westbound I-80, expect slowdowns on that ramp to go south on SR36. And because of construction, you've got northbound slowdowns just past Canyon Road heading into Lake Point and going up to Saddleback Boulevard. Arctic Spas, hot tubs and swim spas with stores in Salt Lake, American Fork, and St. George. 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Eric Butler in the KSL Traffic Center.
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5: The KSL 7-day forecast features one more day with temperatures comfortably in the 70s. That'll be Thursday. We have a high of 74 degrees with sunny skies and less wind. Then majority of the 7-day forecast will be spent in the 80s. 87 on Friday, 88 degrees on Saturday. A drop slightly to 84 Sunday and Monday, then upper 80s again Tuesday. And then we heat up mid-90s by the middle parts of next week. From the KSL Weather Center, I'm Devin Mishulli.
0: The temperature's up, the markets are down. It's 81 degrees, and we'll cover the Dow in just a moment. Your 7-day forecast brought to you by
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0: We're watching Utah's Money Pick Your Reason, the Iran war, the new inflation rate, 4.2%, but the market tanked. The Dow is down 953 points. It's down below 50,000 at 49,919. The S&P fell 120 points today. The NASDAQ tumbled 509.
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0: 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Here's Ricky Meese.
3: Delays southbound I-15 in Salt Lake County from 6 North to 2100 South and from Murray through Draper. Northbound I-15 slow, 45th South. into the North Interchange, and traffic starting to move again. That right lane is open. This is northbound on West Davis Highway, Farmington into Kaysville. Eric?
1: Got an eastbound crash over on I-80 between Bangor and the 215 West Belt. This is a couple of cars, police vehicle over on the right shoulder. Southbound crash, Utah County in Provo, approaching Center Street in Provo. 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Eric Butler in the KSL Traffic Center.
0: We're headed down to 53 degrees overnight. Tomorrow we're expecting sunshine, a cool 76. We make the big jump on Friday to a high of 87 degrees, and we're going to stay there for the weekend.
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0: Good afternoon. Busy afternoon. This is the 5 o'clock report, 20 minutes of uninterrupted news, commercial free. I'm Jeff Kaplan, KSL's top story. Breaking news, escalation in the Middle East after the U.S. launched another round of heavy strikes against Iran this afternoon. Iranian media is reporting explosions have been heard over the Strait of Hormuz. Here's CNN's Zach Cohen.
8: It remains to be seen what the targets specifically were this evening and whether they represent any sort of an escalation in this ongoing ceasefire of sorts. We have been waiting to see whether or not President Donald Trump would ultimately order some sort of an additional military action in an attempt to pressure the Iranians into agreeing to the terms that he has very clearly stated he thinks should be signed. But again, the Iranians have not indicated that they are willing to be pushed back to the negotiating table or pushed into agreeing to terms that they are not ready to agree to.
0: We still haven't heard from the president about these strikes, but Defense Secretary Pete Hegseth addressed them at an event in Florida beforehand. Earlier today, he told reporters CENTCOM will be bombing key facilities in Iran.
9: Impugning the motives of the folks on our side who are incredibly professional and incredibly effective. We will hit them hard on our terms, on the targets that improve the environment for us to operate in and undermine the capabilities that Iran wants to have.
0: A delegation of Qatari mediators are in Tehran. It's an effort to pull both sides back from the brink of total war. Meantime, President Trump says the U.S. has been secretly sneaking millions of barrels of oil out through the Strait of Hormuz in the middle of the night. News Nation's Kelly Meyer reports.
10: So he says here, last month, I directed our great U.S. military to execute what he calls a secret mission to support oil tankers and other commercial ships through the Strait of Hormuz. He said, today, I am pleased to announce that this effort has resulted in more than 100 million barrels of oil making its way through the strait, he says, and more than 200 commercial ships have safely traveled through the strait, he adds. He calls it a wildly successful effort because the U.S. controls the strait, not Iran.
0: The price of oil was up more than 2% today. This was before the attacks. The Dow today fell 900 points plus. KSL News Time 5:02. Developing news, a meeting is now underway in Box Elder County. Commissioners there are considering hitting pause on future data center projects. KSL News Radio's Eric Cabrera is there. He's been talking to residents about what this proposal means. He's joining us now live. Eric?
11: Jeff, the meeting is just getting underway, but already you can feel the tension inside the courthouse. The commission chambers are getting fuller by the minute as residents continue filing in, hoping to weigh in on a proposal that would temporarily stop new data center applications in Box Elder County. There's also a noticeable law enforcement presence tonight. I've counted at least 10 officers on this floor alone as county leaders prepare for what could be a lengthy and emotional discussion. But not everyone here agrees on what should happen next. Tremont residents Dee and Ben Stump told me they believe public pressure and re-election hopes are behind today's proposal.
12: I would like to give them the benefit of the doubt and think maybe it's the response to both.
13: I'm done giving them the benefit of the doubt. I want them out. I will vote them out no matter what.
11: Others like Jack Stickney say they support the county taking time to study the issue.
14: You know, I'm just supportive because I think it's smart to put it out there. Mm-hmm. And it's hard for me to imagine why people don't look at the good details about it.
11: County leaders say the proposed six-month pause would not affect the Stratos project already under review. Live in Brigham City, Eric Cabrera, KSL News Radio.
0: Salt Lake fire crews are mopping up after a fire on Ensign Peak that threatened homes just north of the state capitol building. KSL News Radio's Heather Peterson is live on the scene with the latest. Heather?
5: Jeff, much of the hillside is charred black as firefighters continue to look for hot spots and monitor the Sandhurst 2 fire, which broke out around 1:15 this afternoon. Salt Lake City Fire Captain Chad Jepperson says luckily the forward progress has been stopped and they now have it 50% contained.
6: The acreage on this, we've guesstimated right now it's around 10 acres. That will be confirmed at a later time. They'll do an aerial observation and get a confirmed acreage on that.
5: One person, a hiker along the trail there, was injured when they came across the fire and tried to put it out, but their injuries were minor enough that they were treated and released at the scene. No homes were damaged, though I can see that the fire did get very close. All voluntary evacuations have been lifted, but a few road closures are still in place. They'll keep crews out here making sure things don't kick back up since the wind is really blowing up here right now, and they expect these gusts to continue until about 10 o'clock tonight. No word yet from officials on the cause. Reporting live from below Ensign Peak, Heather Peterson, KSL News Radio.
0: A homeowner whose home looks down on the fire scene tells KSL, folks in the neighborhood are well aware of the fire risk in that area. Charlie Brown told KSL Brightside, there are several prevention methods in place.
7: We live in an HOA here called Dorchester Point, and they require that the residents that keep their, if there's any wild grass or anything that are around the property, so they keep that trimmed. If they don't, they hire somebody to come in and do it and then just bill the residents for it.
0: He says the fire department comes multiple times a year to survey the area and make sure there isn't anything obvious that needs to happen in case a fire starts. KSL News Time 5:05. We have first look traffic on the 5 o'clock report. Here's Ricky Meese.
15: We've got a crash in West Jordan, southbound Bangor Highway near 70th South. You'll see the pedestrian bridge overhead. It is blocking left lanes of travel, and we're still waiting for emergency crews to arrive. If you're traveling West Davis, this is a spot we normally see good speeds. Not today. You'll see northbound delays, Farmington and Kaysville, and then delays westbound on the 201, I-15. To the West Belt. Ricky Meese in the KSL Traffic Center.
0: Thanks, Ricky. 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Bill Gates is answering questions in a closed-door session with the House Oversight Committee. He's answering questions about his connections with Jeffrey Epstein.
16: He is conceding, according to our reporting, that he knew generally that Epstein had been convicted of a crime that was somewhat sexual in nature. He's saying that he had no specifics on that, and that's been a challenge for Mr. Gates, because he obviously was one of the richest people in the world, if not the richest at that point. And the notion that a person of his stature would not have his staff or someone do more thorough background work on someone he would be spending time with is an ongoing issue.
0: ABC's Pierre Thomas there, KSL News Time 5:07. We have breaking news on KSL News Radio. South Salt Lake police say they arrested a teen girl this afternoon after a shooting. It took place just off State Street near I-80. Police say they were called just before 3 this afternoon. They found a teen with a gunshot wound. She was taken to the hospital with critical but non-life-threatening injuries. They say they've arrested a different teen girl, but are still trying to figure out what led up to the shooting. State Senator Dan McKay's campaign is in some hot water for falsely claiming that he's endorsed by Senator John Curtis. KSL News Radio's Cameron Elliott with the story.
17: A leaflet circulated by Senator Dan McKay in Utah's 18th district appeared to tout an endorsement from Senator John Curtis, but Curtis's team says they have remained neutral in the race. I spoke to McKay's opponent, Representative Doug Fiafia, who says he was told it was a printing error, and while he understands mistakes can be made, he says minute details can be extremely important, and says he is speculative if this was a mistake at all.
0: Senator McKay and his team have not responded to KSL's request for comment. 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Let me read you the tag on my T-shirt. I'm going to put on my reading glasses here. It was made by a company called Blue 84. 52% cotton, 48% polyester, made in Mexico, RN number 99659. And there are four little emojis. There's an iron, a cup, a triangle with an X through it, and a record player? I have no idea what they mean, but this is the law. The shirt or blouse you're wearing right now has to have a tag or label. Your pants, your dress, your underwear. It must be tagged with its fiber content, country of origin, and the name of the business that made it. It's the law. And you know what happens when you break the law.
18: I shot a man in Reno just to watch him die.
0: Well, not exactly the prison Johnny Cash sings about. The violators of the label law will face stiff fines. These laws have been on the books for more than 50 years, but you know what's not required on the label? The size. Because size is subjective. Anyone who shops at Amazon knows an XL from China is really large, or maybe a medium. But for all the rules and regulations, there's no need for big clothing tags with little letters anymore. The fashion industry wants to save itself the aggravation and just attach one little QR code on shirts, pants, skirts, blouses. You would just boop it with your phone, and it would lead you to a webpage with fiber content, care instructions, maybe even a coupon if you're scanning it at the store. Ralph Lauren is a leading advocate for QR codes instead of those big itchy tags, but don't expect a rule change anytime soon. In Congress, they can't even agree on a budget. And politicians love labels.
18: I hang my head and cry.
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0: 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You deserve to love where you bank. Here's Ricky Meese.
3: Still seeing a lot of delays on I-15 right through the heart of the valley in Salt Lake County. The northbound slowing will come from Utah County around the point up to Bangor Highway in Draper. That's the exit we see get stacked up and backed up onto the main flow every afternoon. Then more slow speeds waiting for you northbound I-15 from 45th South to the north interchange. Southbound I-15 delays from 6 North to the I-80-201 junction, and more slowing Murray through Draper. Over to the east, we're looking pretty good on I-80 in the valley and in Parley's Canyon, but up north we have some spots of slowing. One is pretty unusual. West Davis Highway seeing some slowing going from Farmington into Kaysville, almost to Layton. And then north and southbound I-15, crowded and slow, Roy and Riverdale. Eric?
1: And you got this crash southbound Bangor Highway just before 70th South out in West Jordan. That's blocking off the left lane there and causing folks to pause their regular speeds going by. And you've got an eastbound crash over on I-80 south of the airport. This is over on the right shoulder between Bangor Highway and the 215 West Belt. West Belt slow both directions between 201 Highway and 1700 North down Utah County. I-15 of fighting to stay at the normal pace. It's not happening. From 2100 North, you're below the pace all the way down into Linden. And northbound I-15 also slow going from Center Street and Orm up into American Fork. In fact, you got some slowing as you go by Timpanogos Highway heading up to Point of the Mountain too. 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Eric Butler in the KSL Traffic Center.
19: Temperatures this evening will be pleasant in the upper 70s by 7 p.m., then falling to the low 60s at 11 o'clock. The main factor you'll feel out there this evening is the elevated winds gusting up to 30 to 35 miles per hour. Lows will drop into the upper 40s, but luckily highs will be comfortable Thursday in the mid-70s. With the hourly forecast on the 5 o'clock report, I'm Devin Mishuli.
0: It's 81 degrees in Salt Lake City. KSL News Time 512. Game 4 of the NBA Finals tips at 6:30 tonight in New York City. Law enforcement announced a controversial security plan because of all the wild fans outside. Here's ABC's Sophie Flay.
20: The city will still enforce a multi-block security perimeter. A large watch party planned for just outside the arena has been scaled down and will now be a ticketed event. Madison Square Garden, which is owned by Trump ally James Dolan, issuing a statement calling the mayor and police commissioner party poopers, saying Monday's restrictions were never about the president, just a convenient excuse to restrict how and when Knicks fans celebrate.
0: And look at the ratings for Game 3. 23 million people watched that game. It was the biggest ratings for an NBA game since 1998. For the first time, a Utah native will represent Real Salt Lake at the All-Star Game. Xavier Gozo is a 19-year-old striker. He's a West Valley native, voted by fans, players, and the media to join stars like Lionel Messi at this year's MLS All-Star Game. They're going to face top professionals from Mexico July 29th. So congratulations to the local guy from West Valley. A major health milestone for Utah Lake. The carp in the lake are now free from toxic PCBs, meaning if you're hungry, have at them. But Luke Peterson, director for the Utah Lake Authority, says it means more than just a carp for dinner.
4: For us, the story is much bigger than carp. Most people don't eat carp, but what it says about the health of the lake.
0: Peterson says they've removed millions of contaminated carp. It's taken decades, and it benefits the entire ecosystem, and part of that ecosystem is us. Breaking news at KSL, we're learning from fire officials. The Sandhurst 2 fire was human-caused. Utah Fire Info says the investigation's ongoing and firefighters still working to contain hotspots up above the state capitol in the grassy area. Most recent estimates say that containment is at 50%. They're estimating the fire was 15 to 25 acres. Last night, KSL received dozens of calls and texts. People asking about jet fighters flying back and forth over the Salt Lake Valley. We're now hearing from Hill Air Force Base with an explanation. The base says the jets were doing a flyover for the Utah Talons softball team home opener. After the flyover, there was a routine training mission, so they were going back and forth before returning to base. The three things you need to know this hour. First, fire officials just confirmed the Sandhurst 2 fire up above the state capitol building was human-caused. Second, new data shows Utah ski resorts took a big hit because of the record low snowpack, recording their fewest number of visitors since 2019-2020. Third, our biggest traffic trouble spot.
15: You're going to see a long, slow drive on southbound Bangor Highway. The first stretch is from I-80 down to 3500 South. Then we have a crash in West Jordan, southbound Bangor, about 70th South. Left lanes are blocked. That's really bringing traffic to a crawl. And we also have delays eastbound I-80 from Bangor Highway to the West Belt. Ricky Meese in the KSL Traffic Center.
19: A cold front moving into northern Utah Wednesday night will increase winds and will drop temperatures to a slightly chilly start on Thursday with lows in the upper 40s. I'm Devin Mishuli.
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21: From ABC News, I'm Dave Packer. U.S. Central Command late today launching new so-called self-defense strikes against multiple targets in Iran. The U.S. says the attacks are in response to Iran's continued aggression, including missile and drone attacks targeting U.S. bases and the downing of a U.S. Apache helicopter. Defense Secretary Pete Hegseth at CENTCOM headquarters in Florida today.
22: CENTCOM Central Command will be busy tonight because President Trump said we will be hitting Iran hard, and we will be. Because Iran has a chance to make a good deal, a great deal, to codify what they said they've been willing to do, and they haven't been willing to do it.
21: Iranian state-run media reporting strikes and explosions near bases and ports in western Iran and claiming now that the Strait of Hormuz is completely closed. The latest report on the national economy did not give investors encouragement today. Inflation making a comeback as the Iran war pushes oil and gas prices higher. The consumer price index surging 4.2%. last year.
23: Moody's Analytics estimates now that the typical household has paid some $510 extra in fuel expenses since this war began. Americans also paying more for food and travel. The numbers showing that airline fares jumped nearly 27%. Also big jumps in the prices of tomatoes, coffee, ground beef. And that is on top of overall grocery costs already up about 25% in the last 5 years.
21: ABC's Selena Wang. Billionaire Bill Gates voluntarily appearing before Congress today for a closed-door hearing over his relationship with Jeffrey Epstein. Gates had called it, quote, a mistake and denies witnessing or participating in Epstein's illicit conduct. Congressman Robert Garcia heard the testimony.
24: I think that, obviously, I think we would agree was a horrific judgment call. Mr. Gates also was very clear that he was never introduced to women or girls or anyone underage by Mr. Epstein.
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8: John Smith from 103.5 The Arrow, and I've got your music in a minute or so. Just when you thought the Toy Story 5 premiere couldn't get any bigger, Taylor Swift showed up. Taylor Swift made a surprise appearance Tuesday night at the Hollywood premiere of Toy Story 5, and there she performed her new song, I Knew.

0: Here, data centers. Let's listen in live.
1: We could actually require some process better than what we've seen in the past, right?
2: Yeah, so there's a variety of ways that it could be addressed, whether that be with specific zones. It could be an overlay zone. It could be something like the county has a landfill-specific zone or a mining-specific zone.
1: Okay.
2: And that's where those zones are the only zones that a landfill or mining is allowed. So if you want to do one of those uses, then you would have to request to rezone your property to that, whether your property is unzoned or not.
1: Okay.
2: So something like that would be in consideration. Additionally, approvals and review and approval standards would be considered as part of this. So both of those uses have review and approval standards very specific to the use and the detrimental effects that that use may bring about to the property, the adjacent property, the community at large, things like that, so that those can be addressed, you know, by the Planning Commission during the administration of that, those ordinances. So,
1: very good.
3: Is it retroactive?
1: From our county attorney, is there anything in the 180 days that it strictly would be...
0: We're going to continue to monitor this hearing in Brigham City. The six-month moratorium that the Box Elder County Commission is considering would impact future AI data centers. Any decision would have no impact on the massive Stratos project. Three members of the commission, two of them are up for re-election. KSL News Time 521. We're a bit late, but let's bring you traffic and weather together. We're brought to you by UCCU. 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Here's Ricky Meese.
4: The drive on southbound I-15 through Salt Lake County, it is just packed in and slow. That's from 6 North to about 2100 South. We may have a new problem there. We'll keep an eye on it, but traffic really coming to a crawl. And then you get a break before more heavy and slow traffic starting from 45th South Murray to Bangor Highway. Northbound I-15 slow coming from Lehigh up to Draper's Bangor exit. And then more slowdowns with a mix of speeds from heavy and slow to slow and go and stop and go. And that's Murray all the way to, well, pretty much all the way to the North Interchange. The worst of those delays will be from just before 2100 South to 6 North. Now it looks like we have a problem. Westbound I-80 after Foothill. We've got traffic slowing down there and speeds finally starting to improve and delays clearing out northbound on West Davis Highway, Farmington and Kaysville. Eric?
5: Had a crash. Bangor Highway southbound West Jordan just before 70 South. These vehicles are up against the left barrier now, but only just a few seconds ago, the police vehicle just moved out of that far left lane. Because that lane was blocked, things are backed up all the way into Taylorsville. Just past, if you're southbound, just past 4700 South, that's where you're going to see those slowdowns. Of the usual variety, we've got northbound, southbound slowing on the West Belt between 201 and I-80, and southbound Bangor as you go from 700 South down to the 201. In Utah County, I-15 northbound slow from Thanksgiving Point, rounding point of the mountain, southbound from 2100 North all the way down into Linden, and further northbound slowing Utah County Center Street Norm heading up past Pleasant Grove Boulevard. 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The best blanket ever. Eric Butler in the KSL Traffic Center.
6: The KSL 7-day forecast starts off with temperatures below normal and ends with temperatures well above normal. The entire 7-day features sunshine. We'll be in the mid-70s Thursday. Then, really, from Friday through Tuesday, highs will be in the mid to upper 80s, only seeing kind of slight little dips here and there. By the end of it, next Wednesday, highs are expected to jump into the mid-90s, so now it's more than 10 degrees warmer than normal. From the KSL Weather Center, I'm Devin Mashuli.
0: 81 degrees, your 7-day forecast brought to you by Performance Automotive Bountiful. And we have more breaking news. Quick work by the Box Elder County Commission in front of a packed house in Brigham City. They just passed a six-month moratorium on future data centers, but Kevin O'Leary's Stratos project is unaffected. We'll continue to follow their meeting up in Brigham City. Stay with us for

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2: This is Derek Miller speaking on business. 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
3: At the Other Side Village, residents are not passive recipients of services. They actively rebuild their lives through joining a therapeutic community and learning vocational skills in social enterprises like the Other Side Donuts, the Other Side Foods, the Other Side Inn, and the Other Side Events. These enterprises provide workforce development and create pathways back into self-reliance, stability, and generate revenue to support the mission, reducing reliance on government funding and moving toward a self-sustainable model. What sets the village apart is its commitment to lasting transformation. 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The Other Side Village demonstrates a model that can be replicated in other cities looking for real, people-centered solutions to homelessness.
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1: We're watching Utah's money. We're watching it disappear. The Dow is down 953 points today, below 50,000 at 49,919. The damage was not limited. The S&P was down 120 points. The NASDAQ fell 509.
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7: A lot of slow speeds, northbound I-15, and some stop-and-go speeds in this mix. It's going to be northbound I-15 going from 53rd South Murray up to 6 North, a little bit by the North Interchange. Southbound I-15 slow. That's from 6 North all the way to 2100 South, and then again Murray into Draper. You'll also see delays And this is both directions of I-15, Roy and Riverdale. Eric?
8: In Utah County, northbound, southbound slowdowns. We've got northbound slowing starting 2100 north, rounding point of the mountain. 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
1: 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It's 5:30 at KSL News Radio. Jeff Kaplan here, 81 in Salt Lake City, KSL's top story. Breaking news, Iran has responded to U.S. airstrikes this afternoon with some strikes of its own. ABC News is reporting they've launched missiles and drones toward U.S. bases in Kuwait, Bahrain, and Jordan. No reports yet of any injuries or damage. Let's get the latest from ABC's Martha Raddatz.
11: This comes just some 24 hours after U.S. fighter jets targeted nearly 20 Iranian sites, including radar and air defense systems, in retaliation for the downing of that U.S. Apache helicopter. Iran releasing unverified video claiming to show the strikes also damaged critical civilian water reservoirs. CENTCOM saying they are looking into the report.
1: Military officials in Iran say the country has completely closed the Strait of Hormuz in response to the strikes. The U.S. launched strikes against Iran at about 3:15 this afternoon, Utah time. Explosions were heard around the Strait of Hormuz. KSL News Time 5:31. And more breaking news we're following this hour. The Box Elder County Commission has just approved a six-month pause on new data center applications. There was little to no discussion before it was done.
12: There's no further discussion. All in favor, say aye.
13: Aye.
12: Aye. Motion passes.
1: Commissioners say this will give them time to study the impact of future data centers on things like power and water and put specific rules in place before taking more applications. This motion that was just passed has absolutely no effect on Kevin O'Leary's Stratos Center, which has already been approved. Damning words from a Utah County judge today. He says an American Fork woman who orchestrated her son-in-law's murder is so dangerous she should never get out of prison. KSL News Radio's Eric Cabrera has the story.
14: Judge Roger Griffin sentenced 61-year-old Tracy Grist to consecutive prison terms this morning, which means she could spend up to life in prison. This comes after a jury convicted her of murder, conspiracy, obstruction of justice, and domestic violence charges tied to the 2024 killing of Matthew Rastelli. Prosecutors argued Grist masterminded the plot that ended with Rastelli being shot and killed inside her American Fork home. Before sentencing, Rastelli's brother Mark stood firm in his belief Grist was the driving force behind the murder.
15: I want to talk about the source, the root of the poisonous tree, the demon sitting before this court.
14: Judge Griffin later said Grist's actions devastated multiple families and left her own grandchildren without parents.
16: I find that your danger to the community exceeds any rehabilitative needs that may be available.
14: The judge recommended Grist never be considered for parole. Eric Cabrera, KSL News Radio.
1: We're learning more about an apparent murder-suicide in Cottonwood Heights on May 30th. Police say the investigation's ongoing, but they believe 51-year-old Heather Nelson shot her 19-year-old daughter, Nora, multiple times before taking her own life.
17: It's a cut and dry mental health issue here that we face multiple times a day even. And it's something that has just become so prevalent in modern day society that we really need to take a step back and figure out how we're going to address this better.
1: That's Sergeant Joey Incardini with Cottonwood Heights Police. He encourages anyone struggling with their mental health, reach out for help. He says resources are just a Google click or a phone call away. We're finally seeing the effects of higher gas prices. The latest government inflation report shows consumer prices are rising at their fastest rate since 2023. The inflation rate is now 4.2%. And there's not much you can do. Stephen Cates at Bankrate says this is impacting everyone's day-to-day.
18: If you're traveling for work, if you are going to be going on vacation this summer, buying clothes for yourself or your children, obviously groceries every week. Those are things that people are not necessarily going to be able to avoid. They may not have the ability to find lower cost substitutions. It's going to be difficult for people to sidestep these things without simply going without.
1: Oil was up again today by about 2%. Gas prices in Utah, though, fell 3 cents today to $4.41 a gallon on average. ICE finally has its funding. President Trump has signed the $70 billion funding bill.
13: The Secure America Act provides $38 billion to ICE, $26 billion to Border Patrol to ensure these critical law enforcement agencies have the necessary resources to do their jobs, protecting our borders and getting criminal aliens out of the country. And starting on day one of my administration, we took the most dangerous, unsafe, violent, and open border people out of this country. We got them out.
1: The $70 billion has to last through the end of President Trump's term. KSL News Time 5:35. In Logan, a pair of court clerks have been arrested. The Justice Department says they helped undocumented immigrants evade ICE. The U.S. Attorney's Office says 27-year-old Jennifer Joma and 26-year-old Lauren Morrow were working in the Logan Municipal Court when ICE showed up to arrest someone there for a hearing. The two, who've lost their jobs allegedly, helped the suspects sneak out of a back door of the courthouse. They're now charged with obstruction and conspiracy to harbor illegal aliens. KSL News Time 5:36. Okay, first look traffic, Ricky Meese, the Wednesday rush. How are we doing?
7: It's pretty rough. Right in the heart of the valley, both north and southbound I-15, anywhere between 6 North and about 2100, 3300 South. Northbound I-15, it's crawling from South Salt Lake into downtown. But the good news is no freeway crashes in Salt Lake County, and they're cleaning up the crash in West Jordan. Southbound Bangor, about 70th South. Ricky Meese in the KSL Traffic Center.
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1: 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How many of us can say that we made the world smaller and words bigger? Only one person claimed that honor. Richard Sherman packed a lot of life into 95 years, and with his death last week, Sherman, a Disney songwriter, leaves behind songs loved by generation after generation like this.
21: Just a spoonful of sugar helps the medicine go down in a most delightful way.
1: Richard Sherman wrote Spoonful of Sugar. He was the most prolific Disney songwriter ever, winning 2 Oscars, 2 Grammys, and too many hearts to count. For Sherman wrote songs for Jungle Book, Charlotte's Web, Chitty Chitty Bang Bang, and Mary Poppins. He was Walt Disney's go-to guy, and will be remembered most for the ubiquitous tune once voted the #1 earworm in music history, meaning once it goes in your ears, you can't get it out of your head.
22: It's a small world after all.
1: He once said, for that song, people want to kiss me or kill me. It's one or the other. But he also wrote hit songs. This one was re-recorded by Ringo Starr.

0: 70 years later, the premise of that song might make you cringe, but there's nothing controversial about one of his best-known songs.
1: You can say it loud enough, you always have to come to supercalifragilisticexpialidocious.
0: If you think about it, who dreams up words like supercalifragilisticexpialidocious? The answer is Richard Sherman, the son of a songwriter and father of three who made the world smaller and words bigger.
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3: For those who are still making their way on I-15 through Salt Lake County, delays are still in place, and they are holding on. Southbound slowdowns will go from 6 North to the I-80-201 junction, and then more heavy and slow traffic starting right about 45th South Murray. And that won't ease until you're passing Bangor Highway northbound I-15. Slow coming from Utah County around the point of the mountain into Draper at the Bangor exit. And you get a break until you hit Murray. And then northbound I-15 speed slow way down from Murray up to Woods Cross. But these delays going from just before 33rd South to about 1300 South really holding on. Up north, we've got a slow drive on north and southbound I-15, Riverdale and Roy. Eric?
4: Well, we've got to these delays southbound on Bangor Highway from Taylorsville into West Jordan. Got a crash up against the left barrier at 70th South just before it. And you got several cars and tow trucks there now, too, police vehicles. So people, all lanes are open, but it is moving slowly by there. The delays in full force back to 5400 South. If you're over on the west side, you've got typical northbound and southbound slowing, maybe a little worse than usual this time in the afternoon on the 215 West Belt. That's between 201 Highway and I-80. Down in Utah County, the southbound slowing starts at Thanksgiving Point and it's stop and go at some points all the way down to the Pleasant Grove Boulevard exit on the northbound side. Slowdowns start at Center Street in Orem and are in full force up to American Fork. 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Eric Butler in the KSL Traffic Center.
5: Overnight lows will be about 10 degrees cooler than normal Thursday morning, as we're expected to start off in the upper 40s along the Wasatch Front. Now, high temperatures will also be below normal by roughly 7 degrees, as we'll top out in the mid-70s. A very comfortable, beautiful day with sunny skies. We're going to keep sunshine for really the rest of the 7-day forecast, but say goodbye to the 70s, because predominantly the 80s will be back, and potentially the 90s at the end. From the KSL Weather Center, I'm Stephanie Foley.
0: 79 degrees in Salt Lake City. Did you see the ratings for Game 3 of the NBA Finals? Best in about nearly 30 years. And tonight they're going to ramp it up. Taylor Swift's going to be at the Garden, and we're going to dig deep. Stay with us. This is Utah's news, traffic, and weather station. 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
7: 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Dynamic Diet highlights that personalized approach, and it worked for me. 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
8: KSL News Time, 5:46. The three things you need to know this hour. First, the Box Elder County Commission has just approved a 6-month freeze on new data center applications. They want to develop new rules for future projects. Second, a Utah County judge ordered Tracy Grist to spend the rest of her life in prison for masterminding the murder of her son-in-law, Matthew Restelli. Third, our biggest traffic trouble spot.
3: And traffic is at a crawl on northbound I-15 right in the heart of Salt Lake County, going from Murray of 45th South to almost the 6th South exit. Also seeing delays southbound Bangor from the Mountain View, from the 201 junction through West Valley. Ricky Meese in the KSL Traffic Center.
5: Temperatures will be below normal on Thursday with morning lows in the upper 40s and highs in the mid 70s. I'm Devin Mashuli.
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9: This is a special report from ABC News. I'm Dave Packer. A second consecutive night of U.S. strikes on Iran. The U.S. says the attacks are in response to Iran's continued aggression, including missile and drone attacks targeting U.S. bases and the downing of a U.S. Apache helicopter. Secretary Pete Hegseth visiting CENTCOM headquarters in Florida today.
10: As President Trump said, they've been tap, tap, tapping. You can see when someone's trying to tap, tap, tap on a deal. Instead, they're going to have tap, tap, tap bombs dropping on key facilities in Iran from the United States of America. And that's not because we want to restart anything. We don't have to restart.
9: ABC Chief Global Affairs Correspondent Martha Raddatz is in Jerusalem.
11: Whether these strikes will force Iran to the negotiating table is unclear, but with this new wave of attacks ongoing, what does seem clear is that this ceasefire appears to be over for now.
9: Iran tonight saying following repeated violations of the ceasefire by the U.S., the Strait of Hormuz will be closed until further notice. This is ABC News.
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8: 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So game four of the NBA playoffs tips off at 6:30 tonight. Knicks leading 2-1. They have the home court advantage. You're playing at the Garden tonight. And Taylor Swift's going to be there. Joining me live now, KSL Sports, Sam Farnsworth. Sam, let's talk about the basketball. The Spurs are heading into tonight with a little bit of momentum, yes?
13: Yeah, I'd say so. You know, they needed to get a win. No team has ever come back from trailing 3-0 in the NBA playoffs, let alone the NBA finals. The Spurs absolutely had to go to Madison Square Garden to get a win in game three. They were able to do that. And yes, basketball is definitely a game of momentum. If you can win and start stacking wins, then that momentum can shift really quickly. Now, it's going to be tough to do it again at the Garden once again. But Their confidence has to be feeling pretty good right now after doing that in game three.
8: Yeah, the ratings were off the charts for this game. 23 million people, best ratings for an NBA Finals in 28 years. And it's the kind of environment where it could freak a team out. Some people say that Monday night the Knicks lost the game. The Spurs didn't necessarily win. What do you think?
13: Yeah, I mean, there's certainly an argument to be made about that. You know, the Knicks did not play at the same level that they had played those first two games down in San Antonio, where it really felt like they were almost dominant in those two games on the road. We didn't quite see that same style of play in game three. The Spurs were able to do just enough to have that lead, hold on to the lead, and hit the finish line. But yeah, you know, this is a ratings fest for this NBA Finals. The NBA has wanted the Knicks in the finals for so long. They've got them in there again for the first time since 1999, and the fans are loving it, that's for sure.
8: Absolutely, and they're going to be performing in front of Taylor Swift tonight. it's important. That's where she's supposed to get married. They're saying it's going to happen in Madison Square Garden. Thanks a lot, Sam, from KSL Sports, Sam Farnsworth. It's 5:50. 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
3: Well, the good news is we haven't had a lot of freeway crashes on your Salt Lake County freeways. But the bad news is we still have a lot of delay. Now, if you're on the northbound side of I-15, it's slow coming around the point of the mountain into Draper at the Bangor Highway exit. But the worst slowing will be northbound I-15, Murray up to almost the north interchange, with the slowest speed stretching from just after 4500 south to 1300 south. Then on southbound I-15, it remains crowded and very slow from North Temple to 2100 South, and again from 45th South Murray into Sandy, but it's starting to break up by the time you're going through Draper. Coming out of Parley's Canyon, some heavy and slow traffic westbound I-80 approaching the mouth of the canyon to switch to I-215 or Foothill. And then for Davis and Weber County drivers, some leftover heavy and slow traffic southbound I-15, Riverdale and Roy. Eric?
4: Crash still being cleaned up southbound Bangor Highway at 70th South just before that in West Jordan. The vehicles still out there are up against the left barrier, so be careful going by. Slowdowns back to 5400 South, so that's pretty significant. Northbound really slow on the West Belt, 215 going from Parkway Boulevard past the 201 all the way up to I-80. In fact, reduced speeds after that going up to 1700 North. Then you've got a southbound slowing on Bangor Highway as well, on the West Belt as well, from I-80 down to the 201. Down in Utah County, I-15 southbound slow from just past Thanksgiving Point approaching 2100 North. That's going to be one really slow spot. Another one between Lehigh's Main Street and Pioneer Crossing. General slowdowns all the way down into Linden on the northbound side. Your usual spot is slowing Center Street and Orm going up to American Fork. 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Eric Butler in the KSL Traffic Center.
12: The KSL 7-day forecast features a lot of dry time and a lot of sunshine. It'll start off with temperatures a touch cooler than normal in the mid-70s on Thursday with less wind. We'll warm quickly to 87 degrees Friday, 88 degrees on Saturday, then another dry cold front will drop us to 84 on Sunday. Temperatures will stay there on Monday, and then by the middle parts of next week, they're expected to climb into the mid-90s. So from the KSL Weather Center, I'm Devin Michuli.
8: It's 79 degrees in Salt Lake City. 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Details coming up.
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8: 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The Dow tumbling nearly 1,000 points off 953. It's down below 50,000. The S&P was down 120 points and the NASDAQ tumbled 509. 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
3: Feels like it's starting to be that time when the drive starts to turn, and we're definitely seeing that along I-15 in Weber County. Still a little busy southbound I-15 from the I-84 junction to Sunset. But Salt Lake County speeds really improving, including northbound I-15. It's still a little busy and slow, rounding the point up to Bangor, and again, as you go from 45th South into about 6 North and Warm Springs Road, and southbound I-15, traffic easing.